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2: Ruiz, Kozel, and Helfrich. Ruiz has been a huge table setter today. Gotten on base three times. Been hit, singled, and walked. Scored two of those times because Cam Kozel hit the ball out of the ballpark. Let's see if Ruiz can get on base for the fourth time today, riding a 24-game on-base streak. Winter readies, and the first pitch is zipped in low. One ball, no strikes for Michael Winter, 94. On the gun, has six pitches. Four-seam, two-seam, cutter, power curve, slider, and a changeup. The 1-0. That's a strike at the knees. Damian Ruiz with a quick glance back at our home plate umpire, David Soucy, contemplating challenging, but thought better of it. Count even at one ball and one strike. The 1-1. Breaking ball misses way outside. Rolls all the way to the backstop, 2-1. Michael Winter's six pitches, all pretty good individually, but he needs to string them together in a good sequence for them to be as effective as they can be. The 2-1. Lifted in the air, right center field. Robbins and Pendergrass back at the warning track, and Robbins will make the catch for out number one. That one just died in the sky off the bat. It sounded like a lot harder and a lot longer than it actually ended up going. So it ended up being an easy flyout for Aiden Robbins. And there's one down to the eighth for Cam Kozel, who has hit three balls extremely hard. Two homers in two innings. Then had a laser beam single in the fourth before striking out in the fifth. And now we'll face another pitcher in Michael Winter. Kozel takes upstairs. One ball, no strikes. Only had one other three-homer game here in Hoover, and it was Chad Spanberg, another Arkansas Razorback. Goes a look at a match that year. Also has five RBIs, 1-0. Outside 2-0, but who knows if Michael Winter would give him anything to hit. Michael Winter initially from Kansas City. Grew up with all sisters. A long look in to Tinney. Now puts his glove to his face and kicks into a 2-0. Kozel waves and misses 2-1. Says that gave him a lot of toughness and patience. Can understand why. Was originally committed to Dartmouth and switched over to come to Austin. Very slow moving pitcher on the mound. 2-1. Put one in the dirt. Kozel tried to hold up his swing, but he couldn't. It's strike two. Two balls and two strikes to the feared Arkansas shortstop. Dave Van Horn's Jim Schlossnagel's talked about how he spent a lot of time in his office talking baseball and trying to find ways to help his teammates get better. Big team first guy, he describes Michael Winter as. 2-2 to Kozel. Upstairs, three balls and two strikes to Cam. Schlossnagel is a very savvy older pitcher, despite just being a freshman. 3-2. Kozel stings one down the line, just foul, pass first. He'll do it again at 3-2. Didn't throw very hard in high school, was in the low 80s. Has put on a lot of muscle working with Texas' strength and conditioning coach, and now hitting the 90s. Already seen him up to 94 in this outing. Another full count offering coming to Kozel. Upstairs, ball four, and Cam is on for the fourth time today. This time he works a walk. Summons up Ryder Helfrich, who's in desperate need of a base hit. 0 for 4, 2 Ks, a pop out and a ground out. Reese's desperate need for a hit, as he hasn't gone back-to-back games without a hit since March 29th. He went 0 for 2 on Wednesday against Tennessee, and this will likely be

0: his last at bat of today's game. Did get two walks on Wednesday against the ball, so he did reach. Now the pitch. Alfred takes right down the pipe for a strike, not a good one. Helfrick has been highly touted by Dave Van Horn, not only for the way he commands the pitching staff, but just being a big, big team guy. Doesn't care about his stats, just wants to help the team win. The 0-1 in there for a called strike with a breaking ball, nothing at 2. Does work pitchers well, though, leads the SEC in walks. See what he can do with this count behind 0-2. Away from first is Kozel with one down in the 8th. Arkansas up 7. Winner delivers. Under the dirt. Kozel takes off immediately and will get down to second, sliding ahead of the throw.
1: Time.
0: Damn, Kozel wasted no time on that wild pitch from Michael Winner as he scurries down to second to put himself in scoring position with one away for Ryder Helfrick. A very aggressive move by Kozel, but he knows he has the speed to get there. And he did so well ahead of the throw from a strong arm of Carson Tinney. So now it's one ball and two strikes to Helfrick as Bobby Wernes, the third base coach for Arkansas, signals to Kozel at second. He takes a wide lead there, slightly being held on by Becerra at second. Winter looks back that way, now comes home. The 1-2 up and in to Helfrick as he leans out of the way of that one. Two balls and two strikes. That just crossed over the cardinal red lettering on the gray jersey top. That reads Arkansas. The Razorbacks in white, covered by a red banner below it. 2-2 to Helfrick. Swings and launches one in the air to left center field. Pack going back, nearing the track, feeling for the wall. He's at the wall and he makes the catch just in front of the Alabama logo in deep left center field. Oh, Helfrick gave it a healthy ride, but the park held it, and Anthony Pack Jr. ran it down in deep left center field. Kozel will tag and get to third, but Ryder Helfrick just missed his 34th career home run.
2: Until he got a little under it, and you knew Pack, he knew it was going to stay in the park. You always watch the fielder, and they know. He drifted back. It's awfully close, but Pack got it all the way.
0: Yeah, the wind might have caught it just at the end to make it closer than comfortable for Pack, as Zach Stewart sends in, also in need of a hit. He's 0 for 4 with 4 strikeouts. Pitch to him. Down low, one ball, no strikes to Stewart. He had a great day on Wednesday against Tennessee with 2 homers. And Texas is going to risk their final ABS challenge to see if that was a strike. Here comes the ABS result on the video board, and it is a ball, so Texas is out of challenges. That will do it for the Horns challenges today. So 1-0 the count on Stewart. Here's the pitch now. He takes down low, 2 balls and no strikes. So Texas now in the 8th inning cannot challenge the rest of the way. Arkansas still has 2. I believe the Longhorns went 0 for on their challenges.
2: Sure did.
0: 0 for 3. The 2-0 from Winter. Stewart takes outside, 3 balls and no strikes. Stewart would just be thankful to get on base. Needs a homer to extend a streak of 4 straight games with a big fly. That's 5 in his last 4 games, but right now would just want to get on base. A look over at third towards Kozel, the pitch. Strike 1 outside corner as Stewart was taking all the way. Zach Stewart with those flowing blonde locks peeking out of his red helmet. We're glad that he didn't cut his hair when Dave Van Horn jokingly mentioned it. But he was going to do it. He called him and said, "How short you want it, coach?" Coach said, No. Just hit back. And he did. 3-1. Stewart foul tips it off of Carson Tinney, who's a little shaken up after that. 3 balls and 2 strikes. We talked about how shaken up Hunter Dietz was, taking 105 off of Casey Borba's bat. How about Carson Tinney just taking haymaker after haymaker from Arkansas, found it off his mask and off his gear. Catching's not only hard on the knees, it's hard everywhere. Takes a really strong athlete to do it. Here's a 3-2 from Winter. Got him for a called strike 3, and the inning is over. Stewart didn't like the call, stared back at David Soucy for a moment as he struck out for the fifth time today, this time looking as that ends the top of the eighth inning. Arkansas still ahead 8-1 as Texas looks to cut into that lead with only six outs to play with here in Hoover as we return in just a moment on the SEC Radio Network.
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0: Six outs left to play with for the Longhorns. They trail Arkansas 8-1 here in Hoover. Winner goes to the SEC Tournament Semifinals. David Conrad Joy is with you. 3, 4, and 5 due up for the Horns. Anthony Pack Jr., Temo Becerra, and Casey Borba, who has two of the three hits for the Longhorns. Becerra has the other, a double in the third. Borba singled in the first and the sixth, and that is all the offense that Texas has mustered against three Arkansas pitchers, really two, because Hunter Deeds faced just five batters before getting injured off of that first hit from Casey Borba. In the first inning, we later found out Hunter Deeds was not feeling well getting into today's start. He was actually found dry heaving about 5 minutes before he was scheduled to go to the bullpen to warm up for his start by the training staff for Arkansas, and they went up to him and said, "Are you okay?" He's like, "I don't feel real great, but I'm going to give it a go." He didn't last very long, but not because of that. First pitch to Anthony Pack Jr. is outside from Gabe Gackel. 1-0. Gackel has been magnificent for Arkansas out of the pen. 4 scoreless, 2 hits, 7 Ks, 1 walk on 52 pitches. Gackel raises glove to his chest and delivers. It's outside, 2 balls and 0 strikes to Pack, who's 0-for-3. Reached on the fielder's choice and scored the only Texas run of the first. Struck out in the third, grounded out in the fifth. Hunter Deeds, for those who missed it, was taken out by a Casey Borba line drive in the first inning. 105 off the bat off his right ankle. The 2-0. Lifted in the air, down the left field line. Long run for Ruiz. He's running into foul territory, and he'll make the catch just into foul territory for out number one.
2: And Steele Eaves came on in relief through a season high in pitches, 50, and apparently he's not feeling great. Yes. And obviously he came in under the circumstances of, "I'm not feeling great. Oh, I have to pitch now.
0: Yes.
2: Okay, let's go. Cool." And he did a phenomenal job.
0: 2 1/3 hitless. We'll take that if you're Arkansas. And Steele Eaves actually had to not only come in and pitch, he had to pitch cold.
2: With the bases loaded.
0: Right, his full warm-ups.
2: Yes, he walked in a run to lead things off after that, though. Nothing.
0: 5 Ks, 2 1/3 hitless, and 9 batters. First pitch now to the batter, Temo Becerra, is grounded up the middle to the second baseman, Souza, who fielded with the backhand, slinging across the first, and that is out number 2 on one pitch. Gabe Gackel has continued to be really, really strong here in relief for Arkansas, and Dave Van Horn certainly thankful for Eaves and Gackel shouldering the load, as Colin Fisher is probably going to be called upon to start tomorrow for the Hogs should this score hold.
2: Gackel threw a first pitch ball to Pack to lead off the inning. That was the first time he threw a ball on the first pitch in 11 batters. 11 of his last 12 have been first pitch strikes.
0: Strike throwing machine. Here's Casey Borba, who has 2 of the 3 hits for Texas today. Takes a strike.
2: Now 12 of 13.
0: Thank you, Rob.
2: I'm done now.
0: Second grade math. Maybe first. I don't know. Hey, your 4-year-old can do that math, right?
2: Probably not.
0: Okay. 0-1. Bounces in. 1-1. He knows 1 plus 1 equals 2.
2: No, he can count to 100, but he doesn't know math.
0: Oh,
2: no addition.
0: All right. But if you say how many fingers am I holding up, he'll say 1 and then 2. Okay,
2: yeah.
0: He can do the math. He'll get there. Arithmetic. Strong skill to learn as a youngster. 1-1 pitch. Tap foul towards the Arkansas dugout on 3 hops in. hits off the top of the railing and then skids to a stop. And all the Arkansas players are reaching helplessly as they try and reach over the railing to pick up the baseball. And finally, a member of the staff just runs out and scoops it up. That was funny. Oh, man. Love baseball players having fun. 1-2 from Gackle. Swing and a miss. Gabe Gackle's having a blast. He just pours one by Casey Borba to end the eighth inning. 1-2-3. Once again, go the Texas Longhorns, helpless to fend off the pitches from Gabe Gackle. He has been sensational since coming in the fourth inning. That is now 8 strikeouts for Gackle as he gets Arkansas through the eighth. We go to the ninth. It's all Arkansas. 8-1 Hogs on the SEC Radio Network.
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7: In the SEC, it just means more. But what is it exactly? It's the fans, the students, the traditions, the legends. It's passion to celebrate deeper, reach farther, think smarter, make an impact off the field. It's that intangible thing that happens when 16 schools raise the bar as one. Because in the SEC, it just means more.
0: Jim Schlossnagel, as he calls on his eighth pitcher of the evening. It's Cal Higgins taking over for Michael Winter through a scoreless eighth inning. One walk, one strikeout. 22 pitches, 11 for strikes. And now Cal Higgins will take over here for the Longhorns, who trail 8-1 as we go to the ninth inning. David Kahn, Rob Joyce with you. Wyatt Copeman, our SEC Radio Network studios, will take you through your Mercedes-Benz Bridge. Say that three times fast. Post-game show. As we turn the table and get set for Auburn and Texas A&M, who will fight for the right to face what we think will be Arkansas in the second semi on Saturday.
2: So a further update on Hunter Dietz. His father, Michael, tweeted, Hunter is bruised, but fortunately no breaker fracture. This is a big one. He will have a tougher challenge explaining to his mom why he was pitching sick.
0: Ooh.
2: He's going to feel the wrath of mom.
0: Uh-oh. Nobody wants
2: to. You don't want the wrath of mom. Mom.
0: Nope. I'd rather have broken my ankle. No thanks. That's, man. Prayers up for Hunter Dietz. We go to the ninth. 4, 5, 6, and 7 due up for Arkansas, starting with TJ Pompey against Cal Higgins. First pitch is in there for a strike. Higgins, a lefty, 6'4", 240 grad student from Kearney, Nebraska. Transfer from Western Kentucky via Iowa Western. He rocks back and forth from that third base side of the bump and comes home with an 0-1. Foul tip by Pompey off the end of the bat, nothing at 2. Pompey's had a solid day, 2-for-4 today. Doubled and scored in the first, singled and scored after stealing a base in the fifth. Came home on two of the three runs that Cam Kozel didn't bring in himself with two homers. 0-2. Swing and a miss. Violent pitch there from Higgins. He demonstrably stomps off the mound after striking out TJ Pompey, who strikes out for the third time today, one down in the ninth.
2: Now, when you have a 56-57 game sample size, one win doesn't move the needle too much, but it certainly doesn't hurt to be a consensus top five team. RPI, DSR, KPI, pick your metric of choice. Nice little resume boost for an Arkansas team that probably still would need another win tomorrow before really getting into that hosting conversation, but hey, that's one step closer.
0: Here's Nolan Souza now batting with one down in the ninth. First pitch is low and away, one ball, no strikes. Yeah, you're taking on a Texas team who's, as Rob said, the number 5 national seed in the country, projected by D1 Baseball. They are currently ranked number 5 in the country as well. The 2 seed here in this event, Arkansas, the 7 seed, 1-0. Is low and away. 2 balls and no strikes. Texas RPI and DSR are 4. Strength of schedule is 6. 19 quad 1 and 2 wins. That's a huge resume booster for Arkansas albeit in the way this happened, you know, doesn't matter. You still beat the team with better metrics.
2: Spreadsheet says what the spreadsheet says.
0: Yeah, so this certainly helps Arkansas's hosting resume. 2-0 down low, three balls and no strikes. And it's really interesting because you look at Arkansas this year, they are the 7 seed here in Hoover. That is rare for Arkansas to be a 7 seed. You do not see them that low here in Hoover. It's the lowest they've been here in this event since 2014. They have never been lower than an 8 seed in this event. 3-0 pitch. On the outside corner, three balls and one strike. It's actually the first time Arkansas has not been a top 4 seed here since 2015. So 11 years since the last time Arkansas was not a top 4 seed in this event. 3-1. And then for a strike, 3-2. Arkansas has had to battle their way since Wednesday when they debuted against Tennessee. That's only one game, but now that they have to win 4 games instead of just 3, like they had last year when they were a top 4 seed. 3-2 pitch. Outside ball 4, and Nolan Souza works a 1-out walk. So 1 down now for Mike Anew. Who busted out of a 0-for-11 slump with a single in the third inning. Since then has walked and struck out. Souza on base for the third time today. Everybody got on base except for Helfrich and Stewart. A combined 0-for-10 with 7 Ks. First pitch is ripped at and missed by Mike Anew. Nothing at 1.
2: And if you look ahead, Arkansas lost 2 out of 3 at Auburn back at the start of April and did not play Texas A&M this season.
0: That would be interesting if Arkansas has to play A&M, be the third team this week in Hoover they haven't faced in the regular season. 0-1 is in there for a strike. Nothing in 2. They had last faced Tennessee in the Super Regionals in 2025 in Fayetteville. They swept them there. They hadn't faced Texas since May of 2025 in Fayetteville. They swept them there. So we'll have to go back to 2025 to see if they faced Texas A&M. They probably did. 0-2. Ripped down the left field line. Is it fair? Is it foul? It is fair. And one hops the wall. Rounding first, heading to second is Mike Anew. They will hold up Nolan Souza at third as Mike Anew rips a double into the corner and wheels his right arm around twice for the same number of bases he just collected. He's on base for the third time today, his second hit, and the Hogs are still slashing away here in the ninth. Bring up Carter Rutenbar, who has reached twice today. Singled in the fifth, was hit by a pitch in the seventh by Dylan Valantis. It's very rare to see DV hit somebody. Only the fifth time he did it all year. Rutenbar getting the spot start in place of Cujillo Aloy, who broke his hamate bone on Wednesday for Arkansas. First pitch is tipped foul to the top of the screen behind home. Nothing at 1 to Rutenbar. Rutenbar has dealt with his own injuries. He got clotheslined on a play down the first base line by Will Craddock, the South Carolina first baseman. He was hustling down the line, and the throw pulled Craddock off of the first base bag, and his glove just took out the nose of Rutenbar. As the 0-1 pitch is taken for a strike, nothing at 2. He was available to play the next day. He didn't start, but he came in the game, got a hit, and then recorded a knock the next day on May 10th as Arkansas took care of business against South Carolina, as did a lot of teams this year. South Carolina is now looking for an entirely new coaching staff. 0-2 fouled off. No balls and 2 strikes. It was announced there. Field staff, Monty Lee, Terry Rooney, their hitting coach, were all relieved of duty following South Carolina's exit here at Hoover. A couple of support staff members were kept on with the notice that the new head coach will be able to reevaluate them at a later time when he comes on board. 0-2. Rutenbar goes down to a knee and chucks away at a pitch well in the dirt from Cal Higgins. Goes down swinging for out number 2. So 2 away. Now for Reese Robinette. Runners at second and third with 2 away in the ninth. Arkansas up comfortably 8-1 as they have been since the fifth. Strike 1 to Robinette comes from Cal Higgins. Nebraska native, grew up going to the College World Series at Omaha. As that one's ripped foul, nothing in two. Of course, Texas, the program that's gone to Omaha more than anybody else in the country. 38 appearances in the College World Series, but they haven't been in 4 years. I was talking to Craig Way about that earlier, so it's felt awkward not making it back to the promised land of college baseball. Long look in from Higgins. 0-2. Rutenbar fights one off onto the infield. The shortstop Rodriguez calls off Becerra and makes the catch. And that'll do it for the top of the ninth inning. The Hogs get two in scoring position, but they cannot pad their lead. They lead by 7 as we go to the bottom of the ninth. Last look for Texas here in Hoover on the SEC Radio Network.
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0: Going 0-2 in two games here in Hoover. Came in last year in their first year in the league and fell to Tennessee in 12 innings, 7-5 in the quarterfinals, and in danger of doing so again, this time to Arkansas, who looks to advance to the semis for the first time since 2023. David Kahn, Rob Joyce with you. Wyatt Kopelman back in our SEC Radio Network studios, and Gabe Gackle still firing away on the bump for Arkansas. He has come in and provided yeoman's work for Dave Van Horn after Hunter Deeds had to leave the game in the first inning. Steele Eaves, 2 1/3, hitless, and then Gabe Gackle, 5 shutout with just 2 hits allowed so far. He starts with Adrian Rodriguez. First pitch is in there, first strike, nothing at 1. A-Rod is 0-2, flew out, grounded into a fielder's choice and walked. Well, it's been a very quiet day for this Texas offense, just 3 hits on the day. Gackle ready, 0-1. Fouled off, nothing in 2. Gackle already with 8 Ks. Looking for more. He had 9 strikeouts in his season opener against Oklahoma State. That's the most he's had in this in a game all year. He's been really good here in Hoover overall. Past 2 years, 5 innings, just 2 runs allowed. 7 Ks, only 2 walks, and only 5 hits. So he has found a nice home here at the Hoover Met. And up 0-2 on Rodriguez as he looks for strikeout number 9 of his outing here tonight. Pitches on the way. Down low, 1-2. He has set down 6 in a row, 4 of them via the strikeout. Stares in as Rodriguez twirls his bat 3 times before hoisting it to his shoulder. The 1-2 pitch, that's buried down low. 2 balls and 2 strikes. Back in goes Rodriguez, the switch hitting shortstop. 2-2 is plate work. Lifted to left center field. Ruiz and New giving chase. It'll be Ruiz who makes the catch in shallow left center. One away. And that draws the Hog faithful to their seats, or to their, out of their seats, to their feet. As they prepare to cheer on their Razorbacks to the semifinals, where they will face Auburn or Texas A&M. There There's only been one game this year where Texas has had fewer hits as a team than tonight. They had just two hits in a midweek against Tarleton State on March 17th as that one is lassoed down the left field line but foul. It evades the Dr. Pepper ball boy down the third base line and ricochets into the left field corner where Damian Ruiz will take care of business there. And it's nothing at one. The 0-1 pitch. Ripped over the head of the second baseman into center field for a base hit. Ethan Mendoza gets his first hit here in Hoover. One on with one out for Ashton Larson. Rob Joyce is descending down to the field now. He will talk with a victorious hog. Hoping to talk with Nolan Souza, I believe, after the game is over. Now this victory for Arkansas should this score hold and their advancement to the semifinals. Standing in the way is a pinch hitter now, Josh Livingston, pinch hitting for Ashton Larson, who went just 1-for-3 with a double. So Jim Schlossnagel will go to his bench, pinch hit Josh Livingston, who's had a rough go of it of late. Takes first pitch ball outside. Livingston's barely played in the month of May, just three games after being a regular in the lineup most of the year. And he pinches here in the ninth here in Hoover. 1-0, tap foul, one ball, one strike. Livingston, the 6-foot, 215-pound grad student from Prosper, Texas, transferred from Wichita State. They call him Livy. He waits a 1-1. Outside, two balls and one strike. A lot of nicknames on this Texas team, actually. Whole host of them. And Livy, Big Mike. AB. DV. A-Rod. Quite a few we didn't see today as well. 2-1. In there for a strike, 2-2. And if Josh Livingston disagreed because that looked a little low, he couldn't challenge it because Texas is out of ABS challenges. So he has to take the call from our home plate umpire, David Soucy. And now it's 2-2 on the pinch hitter for Texas. Hitting at 234, four homers and 20 RBIs. Away from first. Here's the pinch runner. The pitch comes in and it's swung on and missed by Livingston. Four out number two. Gackle battles back to strike out his ninth batter of the night. For out number two in the ninth, the Texas is down to their final out. Pinch runner, by the way, for the Horns, Callum Early. Pinch running at first for Ethan Mendoza. Darian Pendergrass will get pinch hit for by Jaden Duplantier. Get his final at bat. Here in the ninth inning of this 2026 season, unless he can extend it right here. Pendergrass is 0-for-3. Duplantier, 258 hitter. Takes the first pitch for a strike. And the next one from Gackle flies in, misses away. One ball, one strike. Duplantier, a pretty regular mainstay in the lineup since SEC play. Wasn't getting many at-bats before that weekend, but had a really good series against Ole Miss. Stuck himself in the lineup after that as the 1-1 pitch is in there for a strike, 1-2. And now the Hogs are down to their final strike to get against the Texas Longhorns to move to the semifinals. The Razorback faithful rise to their feet, imploring Gackle to reach double digits in K's. He comes set, first base side, the 1-2 pitch. Chopped to short, into the hole, picked by Kozel, whips to first, in time, and the ball game is over. The Arkansas Razorbacks oust the Texas Longhorns from Hoover. And they're headed back to the SEC Tournament semifinals for the first time since 2023. Final score here tonight, Arkansas 8, Texas 1, as the Razorbacks use a pair of homers from Cam Kozel early and stellar relief pitching from Steele Eaves and Gabe Gackle to polish off the Longhorns and win it by 7. We'll take a timeout. Rob Joyce will have an interview with a victorious Razorback in just a moment when we return on our Mercedes-Benz postgame show on the SEC Radio Network.
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12: Why do we love SEC football? Because no matter the venue or the rivalry, it's the ultimate hang. Fans of every flavor, good-natured trash talk with a side of andouille. Yes! But according to Johnsonville and the Harris poll, 71% of Americans hang out less than they used to. Why? Could it be that rivalries off the field are tearing us apart? Is it crazy to think a sausage-fueled tailgate party could unite us all? Can't hurt. Keep it juicy out there. Johnsonville, official sausage of the SEC.
13: Sanderson Farms, official chicken of the SEC, presents a chicken.
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15: Good save.
13: Sanderson Farms, official chicken of the SEC.
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0: And we'll go inside the SEC Radio Network studios in just a moment, when we return to the Hoover Met. Right now, as we await a word from Nolan Souza, as the Razorbacks are finishing their huddle in shallow left field. Rob Joyce is awaiting talking to Nolan Souza. We'll have him in just a moment as the Razorbacks are putting their hands together around their head hog, Dave Van Horn, who just picked up win number 971 at Arkansas following an 8-1 victory for the Razorbacks as they advance to the SEC Tournament semifinals for the first time since 2023. Final line, Arkansas 8 runs on 11 hits, 1 error. They leave 10 on base. The Texas Longhorns, 1 run on 4 hits, no errors, 8 runners left on base. The win to Gabe Gackle, as he was absolutely excellent in relief today. 6 shutout innings, 3 hits, tying a season high with 9 Ks, 76 pitches, 53 for strikes, and the 22 batters he faces following Steele Eaves with 2 1/3 hitless innings for Steele after they had to relieve Hunter Dietz, who left the game very early due to an injury, taking a line drive shot off the bat of Casey Borba in the first inning that was hit 105 miles per hour off of the bat. Meanwhile, for the Texas Longhorns, Cody Howard takes the loss in a rough start for him as he goes just 2 innings, allows 6 runs, all earned on a pair of homers by Cam Kozel, who did all the damage early for Arkansas. He hit a 2-run homer in the first inning, then he hit a 3-run homer in the second inning, and that made it 6-1 Arkansas, and Texas could just never recover from there. The Razorbacks turn to Steele Eaves and Gabe Gackle to pitch the final 8 1/3 innings after Hunter Dietz lasts just 5 batters and was not feeling his best today. We found out later in the broadcast the ball from Casey Borba went off his ankle. They had it x-rayed. His father tweeted, "No break, no fracture." That's the good news. He was just feeling a little under the weather, but the ball from Casey Borba didn't do any structural damage, so hopefully good sign for Hunter Dietz, and he can recover and be ready for the regionals coming up next weekend, maybe at Baumwalker Stadium, if the Razorbacks can work their way into the top 16 hosting picture. The Razorbacks have just broken their huddle. Rob Joyce is on the field trying to track down Nolan Souza for a post-game interview. As we get that before we get set for the Auburn Tigers and the Texas A&M Aggies the final game of SEC quarterfinals. The winner will get the Arkansas Razorbacks, the 7 seed who just beat Texas 8-1. All right, sounds like Rob Joyce has corralled Nolan Souza, so we'll send it down to the field. Rob, take it away.
2: Yeah, thank you, David. Nolan, we'll start second game in a row, 3 runs first inning. Yeah. How confident is this offense right now?
15: Oh, super confident. I mean, I feel like we're swinging it really good, 1-9. We got guys that are just crushing them out of the park, guys grinding out at bats the whole game. And I think, it really all adds up over the course of the game. But getting out early is definitely something that's really big for us.
2: You share a middle infielder with him. What's it like watching Kim Kozel at the plate right now?
15: Oh, I mean, it's a show. I mean, I hope I get to keep watching that all the rest of the season. I mean, he's raking. He's been hitting like that all year. And I'm just super happy to see him have the success that he's had.
2: And the pitching, I mean, I know Steele wasn't feeling great. He comes in a really tough situation. How about his performance out of the pen?
15: Yeah, I mean, that was amazing. I mean, I had no clue that he was sick. I don't think anyone would have thought that he was. So, I mean, I think that just speaks to how tough he is and how good of a pitcher he is.
2: And how about Gabe? I mean, again, just comes in and shuts the door for the last, 5 innings?
15: Yeah, I mean, that's Gabe Gackel. That's all you need to say. I mean, he's an amazing pitcher. That's who we know he is, and super happy to see him go out there and do it.
2: Congrats on the win. Good luck tomorrow.
15: Thank you. Appreciate it.
2: David?
0: All right. Thank you, Rob. Thank you to Nolan Souza. The Razorbacks victorious 8-1 over the Texas Longhorns as Arkansas goes to the SEC Tournament semifinals for the first time since 2023. Who will they face? We'll find that out at 8:25 Central Time, 9:25 Eastern, as the Texas A&M Aggies make their debut in Hoover, taking on the 6-seeded Auburn Tigers. For now, we send you back into our SEC Radio Network studios. Wyatt Copeman will break this one down and then set the stage for Game 2 of the night between Texas A&M and Auburn. Wyatt, take it away.
18: All right, thank you, David. 7th-seeded Arkansas takes down 2nd-seeded Texas 8-1 as the Hogs move on to the semifinal round of the SEC baseball tournament. Now just 2 wins away from their first SEC tournament championship in 5 years. You just heard from second baseman Nolan Souza with Rob Joyce on the field at the Hoover Met. Souza, 2-for-4 on the night, a key part of the lineup for the Razorbacks. Wyatt Copeland back inside the SEC Radio Network studios as it's time to look back on how this game together with a Farm Rich highlight recap. Farm Rich, the official frozen snack of the SEC. Now we're cooking. With Texas skipper Jim Schlossnagel trying to save his weekend starters for NCAA tournament play, ready Cody Howard would get the ball for the Longhorns, and Arkansas would look to take advantage of his lesser experience in the starting rotation in the Razorbacks first. Howard plunks left fielder Damian Ruiz, the leadoff hitter, and then one of the hottest hitters in the country would have to protect the zone.
0: Howard stares through the mist and delivers another 0-2. And that one is sent out to deep left center field. Pack and Pendergrass back at the wall. It is gone. Cam Kozel does it again. For the 2nd straight game, he homers in the opening frame and puts Arkansas up 1-0 in the first.
18: That blast would put Arkansas in front of Texas 2-0. Kozel has left the yard 8 times in the last 11 games, now on a 4-game hitting streak. Then Howard would strike out 2 straight batters. He would allow a 2-out double and get ahead in the count on third baseman Nolan Souza. But Souza already had seen enough of what Howard was throwing tonight.
0: 0-1. That one grounded sharply. It is up the middle into center field for a base hit. TJ Pompey rounds third. He rumbles home. Nolan Souza claps his hands and twirls his right finger after a 2-out RBI knock to make it 3-0 Hogs here in the first.
18: Souza now on a 4-game RBI streak in such a balanced Arkansas lineup. Arkansas jumps on Howard early and tags him for 3 runs with 7 up at the plate in the first inning. In the bottom of the first, Texas loads the bases off 2 walks and a fielder's choice on Arkansas starter Hunter Dietz. But with 2 outs and third baseman Casey Borba looking to get the Longhorns on the board, Borba laces a comebacker which clocks Dietz on his right ankle. Dietz falls to the bottom of the mound but gets up under his own power on the single. And Arkansas coach Dave Van Horn points the bullpen for righty Steele Eaves to warm up and relieve Dietz within 10 minutes. 7 pitches into his emergency appearance, Eaves walks shortstop Anthony Rodriguez and brings in a run. But in a flyout, 1-batter layer, and Texas would get just 1 run back in the first. And that would get the top of the Razorbacks ordered up for a 2nd time in the top of the 2nd. Howard issues a 1-out walk to first baseman Reese Robinette. And after Damian Ruiz gets aboard for a 2nd time, Kozel would come up with the chance to get after Howard again.
0: Harrison should see abbreviated out. As the 0-2 pitch is shot in the air, straight away center field, Pendergrass back, it's off the camera stanchion, above the batter's eye in center field. Cam Kozel, are you serious? 2 at-bats, 2 homers, his 3rd big fly here in Hoover. Three more on the board for Arkansas. It's 6-1 Razorbacks in the second on a 449-foot blast to dead center, the longest home run of the week at the SEC tournament.
18: Kozel launches a towering drive deep into the Alabama evening at 110.6 miles per hour. His 20th home run of the season in the second straight game. An Arkansas hitter has gone deep twice. And that's our Sanderson Farms play of the game. Sanderson Farms, the official chicken of the SEC. Kozel is also our Bush's player of the game. Bush's, that beautiful bean company. Schlossnagel stayed with Howard long enough to get out of the inning, but the damage had already been done. Texas would go quietly in the third. Schlossnagel then relieves Howard with lefty Luke Harrison. And Harrison works around a two-out single to keep Texas within five. In a nine-pitch battle with catcher Carson Tinney, Eaves freezes the Texas catcher for the first out. He follows with another strikeout against Anthony Pack Jr., and after an Arkansas error extended the inning, Eaves struck out Casey Borba, swinging to complete a three-strikeout frame. Both the Hogs and the Longhorns would go scoreless in the fourth when Arkansas right-handed reliever Gabe Gackel would take over for Eaves, a huge bridge outing for Eaves, who would retire six of the eight hitters he faced and finish with a season-high five strikeouts. Texas turns to right-hander Caleb Rogers in the fifth inning, but Rogers runs into trouble and loads the bases with only one out on the board. Schlossnagel pulls Rogers for lefty Ethan Walker. Arkansas immediately counters with two left-handed bats, starting with designated hitter Carter Rutenbar.
19: At the middle infield in double play depth, there's a big hole left side of the infield. Rutenbar can place one there. 1-2-2 is ripped into that spot into left field. One run is in. It was hit so hard that Souza has to stop at third, but it's an RBI base knock for Carter Rutenbar, and it's 7-1 Hogs.
18: Rutenbar continues a terrific freshman season for the Hogs. He'd come into tonight batting 301 as a contact hitter, and Arkansas would tack on one more as Robinette grounds out to score Souza for an 8-1 lead. Texas goes back to the bullpen again and brings in right-hander Brett Crosland, already the third Longhorns reliever of the inning. Crosland had only thrown 14 pitches in Saturday's regular season finale against Missouri for Texas. Crosland limits the damage as the Longhorns bullpen allowed two runs on three hits before finally ending the inning. Texas would have the top of the order coming up in the bottom of the fifth and would sorely need a response, but Geichel stymies that, retires the Longhorns in order. With the Texas bullpen already filing into the game, Schlossnagel inserts lefty starter Dylan Volantis, the SEC ERA leader for the sixth inning. Volantis sends the Razorbacks down in order. Casey Borba drives a one-out single for Texas in the bottom of the sixth, but Gackel takes care of the next two Longhorns. The Arkansas staff humming through six innings with just one earned run on three hits. But Volantis showed why he led the SEC in ERA as he would look to set the tone with still three innings to go.
0: Now is 0-2. Foul tip into the glove of Carson Tinney. That's four consecutive strikeouts for DV, and there's two down here at the seventh.
18: Not a long inning for Volantis as he faces just four batters after hitting Rutenbar. Gackel has been the strikeouts leader in the Arkansas bullpen this season, and his pitch count would stay below 40 entering the seventh inning, and Arkansas coach Dave Van Horn would keep his leash long as Gackel had dominated in this outing.
0: 1-2. Swing and a miss, and instead Gabe Gackel buries Darian Pendergrass, and welcome to the top 10 in career strikeouts in Arkansas, Gabe Gackel. His 225th career strikeout puts him in the top 10 all-time in Razorback history.
18: And he's approaching 80 strikeouts this season for Arkansas. Gackel started with a season-high 9 in his season debut against Oklahoma State, and Gackel strikes out the side in the 7th. Turn it to the Texas half of the 8th, and Schlossnagel keeps emptying the bullpen. Inserts another freshman as righty Michael Winter fills Volantis after two innings. Still in front by 7 heading to the 9th, Arkansas with one last chance to flash its connected hitting. Two runners in scoring position for the Hogs, but Winter gets out of a jam. And Dave Van Horn had already seen Gackel provide 5 shutout innings in relief this game. Gackel would allow a one-out single, but he would make the decision for him to stay on the hill for one more, make that look like a great idea.
0: And now the Hogs are down to their final strike to get against the Texas Longhorns to move to the semifinals. The Razorback faithful rise to their feet, imploring Gackel to reach double Vincent K's. He comes set, first base side, the 1-2 pitch. Chop to short, into the hole, picked by Kozel, whips to first, in time, and the ball game is over. The Arkansas Razorbacks oust the Texas Longhorns from Hoover. And they're headed back to the SEC Tournament semifinals for the first time since 2023. Final score here tonight, Arkansas 8, Texas 1, as the Razorbacks use a pair of homers from Cam Kozel early and stellar relief pitching from Steele Eaves and Gabe Gackel to polish off the Longhorns and win it by 7.
18: Gackle worked 6 scoreless innings back on March 6th against Stetson as he started 8 straight games at the beginning of the season, an innings eater besides senior Parker Coyle on the Arkansas relief staff. And Arkansas rolls Texas 8-1 in the SEC Baseball Tournament quarterfinals, the first of 2 games to finish the quarterfinals tonight. Hogs win their 2nd straight game in Hoover this week. Texas falls in its only game in Central Alabama as Schlossnagel and his crew now head back to Austin and await their NCAA tournament opportunities, likely a national seed as Baseball America had projected the Longhorns as the 4th national seed coming into this one. Gabe Gackle gets the win. He's 4-3 on the season for Arkansas. Meanwhile, Cody Howard, 0-1. We'll take a look at the numbers. More on the other side as the Mercedes-Benz postgame show continues. But before we get to that, let's pause 10 seconds for station identification and these messages. This is the SEC Baseball Tournament on the SEC Radio Network.

0: 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Jay's sad pantry snacks got him benched at his own watch party.
1: I just grabbed some old chips.
0: How old?
1: When the SEC had 14 teams.
0: Oh, Jay.
1: Well, what's the big deal?
0: Losing home field advantages. 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
1: I gotta go.
0: Wait, come back.
1: That's the game plan. Gotta stock the freezer with Farm Rich first.
0: That's a win on...
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8: 7th-seeded Arkansas takes down 2nd-seeded Texas 8-1 in the quarterfinal game in the SEC baseball tournament. On a damp night in Hoover, it was a barrage of home runs for the Arkansas lineup, as it was an excellent night from the top of the order for the Arkansas Razorbacks. Great, great evening, especially for shortstop Kojal. An excellent night from Camden. Kojal, 3-for-4. He scores 2 runs, but clobbers 2 home runs in his first 2 at-bats of the night. A 5 RBI night to lead the Razorbacks. Wyatt Copeland back inside the SEC Radio Network studios. We welcome you into the Johnsonville pregame show as we still have the chance to look at the stat page. And a reminder that tonight's final number is brought to you by Academy Sports and Outdoors. Fun can't lose. Well, we told you about the starting pitchers and how they would fare. Hunter Dietz would leave with the bases loaded in the bottom of the first, and that would quickly prompt Dave Van Horn to signal for relief as he called upon Steele Eaves for 2 1/3 innings of emergency scoreless relief. 5 strikeouts and just 1 walk for Eaves and the 9 batters. He would face Eaves now with a 3.1 ERA on the season. 29 of his 50 pitches fired were for strikes, and then Van Horn would call upon Gabe Gackel. 4-3 on the season is Gackel. 6 scoreless innings, 3 hits, 1 walk, 9 strikeouts in the 22 batters he would face. Looked like the starter Gabe Gackel early the season. Mentioned it before the break. He had started in 6 straight games to open the season, and Gackel takes care of business for the Arkansas Razorbacks. Besides Camden Kojal, Nolan Souza also with a good night. 2-for-4 with an RBI, and TJ Pompey, the third baseman, 2-for-5 with a double. Micah New also doubled, 2-for-4, and Carter Rutenbar with an RBI single. He finished 1-for-4. Offensively for Texas, Casey Borba, 2-for-4 as their leading hitter. And on the mound, Texas just found a way to continue getting new arms in, especially after Arkansas would hang 3 in the first and 3 in the second, as Arkansas would be limited over the final 4 innings of the game, really, as Jim Schlossnagel would go to 5 different relievers to finish out the game. Take a look at the line score. Arkansas wins with 8 runs on 11 hits, 1 error, and strands 10. And Texas musters just 1 run on 4 hits, no errors, and leaves 8. Take a quick look at the situational hitting for tonight. 2 out RBIs, Texas and Arkansas even there with 1 apiece, as Arkansas with two outs, however, made a living there. 4-for-13, Texas just 1-for-11, and in the leadoff spots, neither team all that proficient tonight. 2-for-10 were the Razorbacks. Texas goes 1-for-9. Bases loaded chances. Texas spoiled its only chance. And Arkansas, meanwhile, 1-for-3. Advancement opportunities, also where Arkansas cashed in, 10-for-19, and Texas just 3-for-15. And Arkansas did fare relatively well against Texas's lefties, 4-for-19, while Texas was 1-for-13. Again, Gabe Gackel gets the win. He's 4-3 on the season. Cody Howard takes the loss, and Arkansas win 8-1 over Texas in the third game of the SEC tournament quarterfinal round, a game that lasted 3 hours and 14 minutes on a 73-degree night with light rain after showers had passed through the central Alabama area. That'll do it for now. Looking at the stat page, we're coming on back to scout the next game as our pregame coverage starts right after a quick break. It'll be Texas A&M and Auburn, a battle of the 6 seed and the 3 seed. Bring you a scout of those two teams when we're coming on back on the SEC Radio Network.
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8: Just less than 15 minutes away from first pitch between 6-seeded Auburn and 3rd-seeded Texas A&M. Auburn has looked like a good team in the SEC tournament so far, started off on a strong note with a 3-1 win over 14th-seeded LSU 2 nights ago. Now, 3 more days at the Hoover Met have brought new opportunities for programs like 3rd-seeded Texas A&M and 6th-seeded Auburn to chase postseason success once again. Two teams with serious hopes of ending their SEC tournament droughts meet for the 2nd straight year in Hoover. For the Aggies, it's been a 10-year wait, while the Auburn Tigers ready to win it for the first time since 1998. And another damp night in Central Alabama, one of those programs moves another step closer to being the last team standing. Good evening once again, and welcome back to the Johnsonville Pregame Show. Wyatt Copeland back inside the SEC Radio Network studios. Time to get a closer look at the Auburn Tigers, brought to you by Gatorade. Gatorade has the number one proven electrolyte blend, Gatorade, official sports drink of the SEC. Auburn started its postseason run pitching better than its 2 losses to Coastal Carolina in the Auburn Super Regional last year. 2 nights ago in the 2nd round, Auburn reminded the rest of the SEC of its shutdown pitching strategy in front of the largest crowd on a Wednesday night in tournament history as Auburn defeated 14th-seeded LSU 3-1. Southpaw Jake Marciano would deliver 6 innings of 1-run ball. Then lefty reliever Jackson Sanders would pick up a 9-out save, his 4th of the season. And for Coach Butch

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2: Just keeps rolling around, so I think I really wanted to see before we get to regional play next week, if we get a fifth at bat, if that fifth at bat rolls around, what's the 1, 2, 3 guys you'd want to see have it? So we really thought, you know, we really wanted to look at Rembert and Frelick, especially Bingaman and Guevara in those four spots.
3: Similar to Guevara, Chris Rembert has swung a hot bat. Now on a 10-game hitting streak as Auburn looks for all the momentum it can get to support its staff. Over the past two seasons, the Tigers haven't pressured opposing pitchers with speed, but when this lineup passes on at bats, it can create havoc. Auburn is into the quarterfinal round of the SEC tournament after a quality start from Marciano and a 3-inning save from Sanders. Auburn's pitching staff carries momentum into tonight. The Tigers are one of just 4 SEC programs to have won 17 league games in back-to-back seasons, and Thompson doesn't take this pitching identity for granted. First pitch is not far off from the Hoover Met, but first a scout of the third-seeded Texas A&M Aggies after a quick timeout. This is the SEC Baseball Tournament on the SEC Radio Network.
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3: SEC Tournament Baseball after dark in Hoover as another period of showers has come and gone at the Hoover Met. Third-seeded Texas A&M and sixth-seeded Auburn excited to take the field. Two teams looking to end some long SEC Tournament title droughts. Texas A&M has had 5 days to prepare for a rematch with an Auburn team that took the regular season series earlier this month. Back on the Johnsonville pregame show, Wyatt Copeland with you inside the SEC Radio Network studios as we're about ready to hand it off for game number 3 of the SEC Tournament quarterfinals. Game number 4, that is, pardon me. It's now time to scout the Texas A&M Aggies, brought to you by Sonic, coming off an 18-11 record in SEC play and a 39-13 mark overall in year 2 under Michael Early. Texas A&M has a chance to win its first SEC tournament championship since 2016, second as a conference member. And the momentum the Aggies picked up in their series win over 13th-ranked Mississippi State last weekend at home has Texas A&M swinging the bats well. 30 combined runs in that series wouldn't come without the impact of leading hitter Gavin Grahovac. The third baseman hit 2 home runs in the series and has put pressure on opposing SEC pitchers all year long. After appearing in just 6 games last season, Grahovac has become one of the SEC's most productive power hitters. And Michael Early has stacked a balanced lineup behind Grahovac this season. Freshman right fielder Jorian Wilson, an SEC all-freshman team selection, has hit for contact and runs well with 32 RBIs and 35 runs scored. And Early says he believes

0: Mickelson's development has been one of the biggest strengths of the season for the program.
1: Anywhere from base running to where to throw the ball in the outfield to working counts and knowing pitches, and he's done just a tremendous job. Like, it's just been cool to see. You know, he has the talent that's evident, but bigger than talent, he's got, you know, an elite mindset. He's very, very coachable.
0: Texas A&M's lineup found its rhythm quickly after back-to-back SEC series losses early in conference play. With a team batting average over 300 now, offense has become the identity for the Aggies lineup, and Texas A&M has the experience besides the freshman Wilson. Junior catcher Bear Harrison has had a productive month of May as he has slugged 728 and has five multi-hit games. But Early has a plan to balance winning in Hoover and preserve its starting arms for a potential four-game regional week. The Aggies are expected to start senior lefty Ethan Darden, who has a 3.62 ERA in three starts and 23 appearances. Just like last season, it's a pitching staff that doesn't lose counts often, having walked the fewest batters in the SEC. Texas A&M has the offensive firepower for winning this one-game rematch against Auburn, but after scoring just 12 runs across the weekend against the Tigers 3 weeks ago, Auburn understands how quickly its chances to extend innings can vanish, and Texas A&M looks to have the upper hand. That's your inside look at Texas A&M, brought to you by Sonic. Live free, eat Sonic. It's almost time to get you out to Hoover Met, the Hoover Met, with first pitch still scheduled on time, and it's out to David Kahn and Rob Joyce, who have the starting lineups and more on today's pitching matchup. This is the SEC Baseball Tournament on the SEC Radio Network.
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10: 3-2 is lifted into right field and deep to the track. 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
9: Ground ball struck to the shortstop, flipped to the second baseman for one, on to first, double play.
8: It's time for first pitch. Back to
11: Hoover Metropolitan Stadium in Hoover, Alabama.
12: One semifinal spot left to claim, and it will be the three-seeded Texas A&M Aggies or the six-seeded Auburn Tigers. Hello, everyone. Welcome back to the Hoover Met. One final time here on this Friday evening as we are just about set for the final quarterfinal between the Aggies and the Auburn Tigers. For Texas A&M, they debut in Hoover this week as the three-seed, facing off with the opponent that they hit the worst against in the regular season, as they hit just 200 against the Auburn Tigers back on May 2nd and 3rd at Bluebell Park in College Station. They got swept in a doubleheader and then eked out a 4-3 win in Game 3 thanks to Chris Akopian, who had a 3-run homer in the 5th inning and drove in all 4 runs to stave off a sweep at the hands of the Auburn Tigers. But now the Texas A&M Aggies are here in Hoover, where they are 20-15 all time, and just like Arkansas, seeking their first semis appearance since 2023, they've beaten Auburn twice in this event, including last year in the second round. Can they do it again? We'll find out. But first, we send it over to Rob Joyce, who has the Dr. Pepper starting lineups and our first pitch.
13: Thank you very much, David Kahn. One of a kind taste of Dr. Pepper Creamy Coconut back for a limited time. Auburn is the sixth seed, the road team tonight here by way of a 3-1 victory on Wednesday over LSU. Slight change to the starting nine for head coach Butch Thompson. Leading things off, playing second base is Chris Rembert. Chase Frelick, the catcher, hit a home run on Wednesday. He'll bat second. Ethan Bingaman, the first baseman, hits third. Batting fourth, playing third base, is Eric Guevara. Bub Terrell, the left fielder, will bat fifth. Hitting sixth, playing shortstop, is Brandon McCrane. His brother Mason hits seventh. He was the DH on Wednesday. He plays right field tonight. Making his second start of the whole season, first since March the 7th, is Taylor Belza, tonight's designated hitter. And the nine hitter rounding things out for the Tigers is Bristol Carter, the center fielder. They'll go up against Ethan Darden for Texas A&M, who will make his fourth start on the year. He's 4-2, an ERA just above 3.5. He's pitched 32 and a third innings this year. 13 walks to 23 strikeouts. Opponents batting .244 off the 6-foot, 175-pound senior lefty from Rock Hill, South Carolina, the former Clemson Tiger, Ethan Darden. Winner will move on to tomorrow to get Arkansas. As Darden finishing up his warm-up pitches, Texas A&M in the home whites with the maroon caps and the maroon stripe down the pants with script Texas A&M and the number across the front in maroon as well. Auburn in the road navy blue tops with the gray bottoms, script Auburn in white across the front, trimmed in orange. It is a gorgeous night. We were delayed by about 90 minutes for the start of Game 1. It has not rained since 2:30, 3 o'clock. It is 68 degrees. There's a very light breeze. It is a gorgeous, gorgeous night for baseball. Might have a little rain issue later. We'll deal with that as the game goes on. Darden will stand in as it's time for first pitch here in Hoover, brought to you by Regions, official bank of the SEC. It'll be a lefty Darden against the righty Chris Rembert, the second baseman, the all-conference first teamer. He delivers a first pitch fastball below the knees for ball one. We are underway here at 8:26 Central Time here in Hoover for one final spot in the semifinals. Darden working quickly out of the windup. Foul tip into the mitt quickly. Ball and a strike to Rembert. A .347 hitter, 4 home runs, 42 driven in. Second on the team in average. The all-conference first teamer. The 1-1 at the knees, says home plate umpire Javaro January. It's ball and two strikes. Derek Malika, the first base umpire. Kevin Sweeney at second. David Savage at third here tonight. The 1-2 on the way. Foul tip in the mitt. Strike three. Four pitches, one out here on the top of the first, as Ethan Darden has his 24th strikeout on the year.
12: That's a great start for Darden, just to come in and throw strikes, get Auburn hitter off balance, and just establish himself early in this one. You can't start an outing any better than Ethan Darden just did. And I mean, Rob, this is the epitome of it ain't broke, why fix it? Ethan Darden starting his third game in 4 games for Texas A&M.
13: Yes, it's odd. You don't see that too often. He started twice against Mississippi State last weekend, and he started the weekend before against Ole Miss, so his last 4 appearances are his first 4 starts of the year. As the first pitch to Chase Frelick is low for ball one. He went 2 innings through 31 pitches on Thursday. So he delivers the 1-0 to the catcher. Wave and a miss. Flail at a 82-mile-an-hour off-speed pitch. Ball and a strike. So 31 pitches last Thursday. Came back, started Sunday, threw 59 pitches in 3 1/3. So he's working on plenty of rest, the 1-1. is pop foul, third base side. It'll reach the seats 1 and 2. It's just odd that given the break that Texas A&M has had, having not played since Saturday and this being Friday night, you just don't see a pitcher start three times in four games. Frelick had a nice Wednesday. 319 the average, 14 home runs, 43 driven in, but he goes 1-2-3 strikeout. And how about Ethan Darden? Two at-bats, two Ks here to lead things off in the top of the first.
12: Well, and the crazy thing is that, actually, the funny thing is, Michael Early spoke about Ethan Darden starting both games, two games of the three against Mississippi State, and he apparently told Jason Kelly, he's like, if we ever, anyone ever start two games in the same series, and Jason Kelly, the pitching coach, goes, no, and he goes, we're about to.
13: First pitch to Ethan Bingaman is taken to the lead. Strike one call. Bingaman, a very good season. 326, 10 homers, 41 driven in for the first baseman. Very quickly, bases empty. Two outs in the top of the first, and Bingaman is down. No balls and two strikes. So stares at the 92-mile-an-hour pitch from Darden. Fastball up to 93. Also has a slider. The 0-2 on the way. There is that slider down and away. Auburn trying to lock up a top eight national seed after Wednesday's win. The 1-2 is away. It's kind of funny. They're ranked sixth nationally. They are the sixth seed this week. All the metrics are excellent. The 2-2 on the way from Darden is pop foul. A little curver over the net, but below us. Came in with a little bit of heat. Just watch out. Sitting down below us. Darden, not messing around, steps on the rubber. It's already winding and firing. The 2-2 is low. The count runs full. Nice job by Bingaman to work from 0-2 to 3-2. The Auburn first baseman coming off an 0-for-4 day with 3 Ks on Wednesday night against the Fighting Tigers. Darden kicks, fires. Inside ball four. So a better start tonight for Bingaman, and Auburn has the first base runner of the night. Comes with two outs in the top of the first. The all-conference second teamer strolls 90 feet down to first, and here's Eric Guevara, the third baseman. 340 is the average, a dozen homers, a team best 48 driven in, including a solo home run in the bottom of the sixth on Wednesday that turned a 2-1 game into what ultimately became the final score of 3-1. The right-hander awaits the first pitch from the lefty. Big home run type cut. A miss. 0-1. He starts his stance heavily shaded, almost like he's facing his body towards the third baseman. And then he steps his left leg forward, parallel to the edge of the batter's box. The 1-1's a sharp ground ball past the outstretched arm of the diving Ben Arroyo at second, around second, and heading for third is Bingaman. He'll get there. He stumbled a bit around second, but he got there standing up, and it's runners on the corners, two outs on a sharp hit ground ball at the middle from Eric Guevara.
12: And that ball was absolutely stung by Eric Guevara. Great play by Ben Arroyo, just even knocked that down and save it from going into center field. The unfortunate part for A&M is if he didn't knock it down, it's probably just one base for Ethan Bingaman. Because he knocked it down, it ended up slowing its momentum to center field and got him to third base.
13: That's what I was going to say. Because the shortstop, Boston Kellner, was going towards second base. So when the ball trickled 20, 25 feet away from Arroyo, there was no one to go get it right away. So runners on the corners, two outs, a two-out rally from Auburn here. Top of the first, here's Bub Terrell. Always a threat at the plate. First pitch, a golf-type swing and a miss at the sweeping slider, 0-1. Terrell comes in a 307 hitter with a team-best 15 home runs. Home runs in each of the last 7 weekends in SEC play. Darden comes set just below the belt. Checks the runner at first. The pitch is a line shot into right field. Battle plate the first run of the game. Guevara around second. He heads towards third. Terrell charging in towards second. The throw is airmailed. It's a two-out rally for Auburn. Single, single, double. It's 1-0 Tigers.
12: Boy, how the tides turn quickly in this first inning. Ethan Darden looks unhittable. The first two batters he faces, blowing away Chris Rembert and Chase Frelick. And then Bingaman works a walk. Guevara and Terrell just tattoo two pitches from Darden, and Auburn's in front just like that.
13: So an early run for the Tigers, who only scored 3 times the other day. They're not a prolific offense, 11th in the SEC in runs scored. Their pitching is where they really make their money. Here's Brandon McCrane, the shortstop. First pitch outside. Base is empty, two outs. Auburn has a run and now has second and third with two outs. The 1-0 to Brandon McCrane. It's the bottom of the zone. Evens it up. Brandon McCrane leads the team in average. 352, a lone home run, 28 driven in. His brother Mason is on deck. The 1-1 to Brandon is poke foul straight back behind him towards the Auburn dugout on the third base side. Trickles in. 1-2. Brandon yesterday wound up scoring what became the winning run on a fairly unique play. Scored off an LSU error, the 1-2 on the way, is outside. He was on second base when there was an infield single between the mound and second base. He took a wide turnaround third, though, and frankly, he was dead to rights with a good throw. Problem for LSU was it was a bad throw, and he wound up scoring instead. The 2-2, fights it off foul straight back. Guevara on third, Terrell on second. With his 12th double on the year, 42nd driven in. It's 1-0 Auburn. And the 2-2 count to the shortstop, Brandon McCrane, on its way. Chopper, right back to the mound. Jumping stop by Darden. Didn't really need to jump. Underhand flip to first in time to retire the side. Auburn, though, two-out rally. Bases empty, two outs. Go walk, single, double to get on the board. Through half an inning, it's Auburn 1, Texas A&M coming to bat next on the SEC Radio Network.
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15: In the SEC, it just means more. But what is it exactly? It's the fans, the students, the traditions, the legends. It's passion to celebrate deeper, reach farther, think smarter, make an impact off the field. It's that intangible thing that happens when 16 schools raise the bar as one. Because in the SEC, it just means more.
13: Lakes are run at the top of the first, so a lead as we head to the bottom of the first. Texas A&M comes to bat for the first time. Aggies starting lineup once again brought to you by the one-of-a-kind taste of Dr. Pepper Creamy Coconut. Back for a limited time. Aggies 39-13 in the regular season, 18-11 in SEC play. They come in as the three seed this week. Starting nine looks as such, leading things off the tremendous all-SEC first teamer. He normally plays first. He's been at third the last couple of weeks. Gavin Grahovac, Caden Sorrell, the center fielder, bats second. Chris Hakopian is the designated hitter. That is a trio that most teams in the SEC and the country would kill to have. Jake Dewar, the left fielder, bats cleanup. Bear Harrison, the catcher, bats fifth. Hitting six, playing second base, Ben Royo. And then hitters 7-9. Jorian Wilson, the right fielder, Blake Binder up, the first baseman. And the shortstop, Boston Kellner, to round out the Aggie nine, who will face Andreas Alvarez for Auburn, making his 14th start. He is 8-3. He has the 10th best ERA among qualifying pitchers in the SEC, and yet the 4th best ERA on his own staff. That's how good the Auburn pitching staff is. 3-5-4 in 69 innings of work, 24 walks to 93 strikeouts. For the 5'11", 199-pound sophomore from Florida, who'll give you a fastball, mid to upper 90s, curve, slider, and change. That change, his best secondary pitch. In steps, Gavin Grahovac. Does everything. All-SEC first-teamer, defensive teamer. He's also the SEC's Scholar Athlete of the Year. Leads the team in most things. 351 the average, 74 hits. 19 home runs is second best. 71 RBIs is second best. And the first pitch is at the bottom of the zone for strike one. He's third in the SEC in RBIs total, but in conference play, he's really turned it on. He leads the conference in SEC play in home runs and runs batted in. The 0-1 is down and away, ball and a strike. Mentioned, he's normally on the other side of the infield. He's the primary first baseman, but there's been an injury to Nico Partita, who is probable, listed as probable on the injury report for this weekend, but he's out tonight. The normal third baseman, so Grzelczyk has been there now. This will be the third weekend in a row. Takes an off-speed pitch down and away, 2-1. Wide stance in the right-handed batter's box. It's Alvarez. Works out of the wind, the 2-1. Fastball at 97. Finds the zone, evens it up, 2 balls and 2 strikes. Both starting pitchers working quickly. Alvarez wipes some sweat with his left sleeve, but he's looking in. He's in his windup, ready to go. Kicks and deals. Swing and a miss. Strike 3. So both pitchers begin their respective nights with strikeouts. There's one away here in the bottom of the first. Behind Alvarez defensively in the outfield, left to right, Bub Terrell, Bristol Carter, Mason McCrane, Eric Guevara, the third baseman, Brandon McCrane, the shortstop, Chris Rembert at second, Ethan Bingham in the first baseman, and Chase Frelick does the catching for Alvarez.
12: Rob, you mentioned the health of Texas A&M. They're getting healthier. Boston Kellner was also hurt earlier in this month, but he's back in the lineup. Partita hopefully soon to follow.
13: Jaden Sorrell, the tremendous center fielder, takes ball 1 in the dirt. And Chris Hakopian is the designated player tonight. He's been the second baseman all year, but he's had a couple of injuries in recent weeks. So he's, at the moment, unable to play in the field. The 1-0. Alvarez dropped by the catcher. And it's 2-0 to Sorrell. 343 is the average. Second in the SEC with 23 home runs. Second in the SEC with 74 RBIs. And, oh, we just got a replay. Was that Grzelczyk who stumbled down the dugout after striking out? He fell on the top step. Sorrell did not fall at all. He ripped one into left field for a one-out base knock. As Caden Sorrell doesn't take long to extend his 6-game hit streak to 7 games. The Aggies have a one-out base runner.
12: I will say, Gavin looks okay from the dugout.
13: Okay.
12: That was a bit of an awkward, scary moment. He kind of just slipped. I don't know what happened. He just feet gave out from under him, and he slipped, but he's okay. But what I will say is, even though they've had to move some pieces around defensively, it's opened up the opportunity for guys like Ben Royo and Blake Binderup, who are really good offensive players. They just don't have a spot for them, but they've been producing in these roles due to the injuries.
13: First pitch to Chris Hakopian, the designated hitter tonight, is low for ball 1. He's the primary second baseman. 2 recent injuries. On April 19th against LSU, he was hit in the mouth by a pitch. He did not miss any time. He needed some dental work, but he avoided the worst. And then the following week against Florida, he hurt his leg, and he has not played in the field since April 26th. 1-0. To Hakopian, misses down. 2-0. The 3 leadoff hitters, Grzelczyk, Sorrell, and Hakopian, they're all juniors, and they're all highly touted draft prospects. Come next month. Check to first. Sorrell back with a head first dive. He's tied for the team lead. A&M doesn't steal a ton of bases, middle of the pack, but Sorrell has 10. He occupies first base. Hakopian is only making his 38th start, 315. 9 homers, 33 RBIs. The 2-0 is up and in, 3-0. It's Andreas Alvarez run into a little bit of trouble after a leadoff strikeout. Alvarez coming off a rough start last weekend against Georgia. 4 1/3, 9 runs, 8 runs all earned. There's a 3-0 fastball, hits the bottom of the zone. And Texas A&M's not going to waste a challenge on a 3-0 pitch here in the first inning. 1-0 Auburn here in the bottom of the first. Aggies have a runner on first with 1 out. Alvarez comes set, kicks, fires. Here's a chopper towards third, slowly hit. Guevara will flip to second for 1. On to first. A lot closer than you might have thought off the bat. But Hakopian does beat it out. You can see, as he's limping gingerly towards first, you can see how the leg injury is hampering him. He did not move down the line well, but he does reach safely. That is a ginger limp towards first as he takes off the shoulder pad. He is gripping the back of his left knee. And he's flexing it. Time is called as he gets an opportunity to potentially walk it off.
12: That was a whale of a turn by Rembert at second base. I mean, the fact that he even got close to getting Hakopian is incredible.
13: Hakopian will stay in the game. Takes a short lead off first. Now two away here in the bottom of the first for the left fielder, Jake Duer. 299, just below 300, six home runs, driven in 47. First pitch to the left fielder. It's a breaking ball outside corner at 75. Strike one. Alvarez really pitched well against Texas A&M the last time out. The 0-1 is in the dirt. They played a doubleheader at the start of the month. He pitched game one of that doubleheader. It was a run rule. He still threw a complete game, even though it was short. He gave up four earned runs, but no walks, 11 strikeouts in that seven-inning complete game. So he got the win. The 1-1. This is low. It was a tremendous weekend for Auburn, who at that point had won five straight SEC series. Wound up winning six straight SEC series the next week against Mississippi State. First time they'd done that since the end of the 2010 season into 2011 in SEC play. Breaking pitch freezes Duer, 2-2 the counts to the Aggie left fielder. A&M 39-win regular season. The RPI's 12. So we're in that conversation for top eight. Probably need a couple of wins this weekend. The 2-2 is fought off foul line off the roof of the suites, third base side beyond the dugout.
12: Right now, based on the current projections, Auburn is the 7 national seed and A&M is the 8 national seed. So if that were to hold today, they would be a top 8. But again, a win tonight, you feel a whole lot more comfortable.
13: 2-2 the count with Hakopian off first. Another 2-2 is fought off high off the netting. Duer stays alive. The left fielder will face pitch number 7 of the at-bat upcoming.
12: And the reason that A&M doesn't feel quite comfortable is their strength of schedule is lower than they want it to be. Auburn's is 6. Auburn's is 1. A&M's is 27.
13: Alvarez comes set. 2-2 on the way. Again, fights it off foul. Almost the identical spot. About 95% of the way up the netting. That wraps around dugout to dugout. This will be pitch number 8 of the at-bat. One out single by Sorrell. He traded places on the ground ball with Hakopian. So the designated hitter occupies first. He's not being held on. He is, I assure you, no threat to run here tonight. Given the way he ran down first. The 2-2 is outside. The count runs full. Well, now, I'm sure Hakopian's not overly thrilled, given the state of his leg, that he has to steal. Or at least run. On the 3-2 pitch with two outs. He might be hoping there's not another foul ball. Of which there have been 3 2-strike foul balls. Comes set. And the pitch to Duer. Called strike 3. Duer knew it. No complaints. 97 at the bottom of the zone. 2 strikeouts in that first inning from Alvarez. And it retires the side. No runs. A hit one left. We've played one full. Auburn 1. Texas A&M nothing on the SEC Radio Network.
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13: Top of the second, Auburn coming to bat up 1-0. The two-out RBI double from Bub Terrell in the top of the first against Ethan Darden, who was back out there for his second inning of work. Auburn in search of its first appearance in the SEC tournament semifinals in well over two decades. It's not made the weekend since 2003. Last year, also the sixth seed in this event, went one and done. Our 1-0 thus far this week with the 3-1 win over LSU that, frankly, it was fairly comfortable in the late innings. And then the ninth inning happened, and it got a little hairy. There were not one, but two, 3-2 pitches that were called strike threes that were then overturned by ABS. So strike three became ball four. Auburn put the go-ahead runner on first base. And then they're able to wriggle out of it for the 3-1 win. Here's Mason McCrane. First pitch is a foul tip into the mitt. Strike one to the right fielder. Mason McCrane, a .310 average, five home runs, 34 driven in, was the DH on Wednesday. He is the right fielder here tonight. Yeah, one working quickly, another wave and a miss. 89 from Darden, 0-2. Darden's working quick with two strikes. The shift will be on. Grohovac, the third baseman, will stroll to the second baseman's normal position. There's no threat of a bunt with two strikes. 0-2 on the way from the southpaw. Is ripped into right center field. In deep. Back goes Sorrell. He looks up. It's gone. An 0-2 monster home run for Mason McCrane. His sixth on the year. And Auburn doubles its lead to 2-0.
12: As soon as that ball left the bat, you knew it was out of there. Just that extra little pop for Mason McCrane as it left the yard. 422, 110 miles per hour off the bat for the younger McCrane brother as he goes yard for the sixth time this year.
13: I was right. There's no threat to bunt. Two strikes.
12: Nailed it.
13: They didn't need to.
12: Nope.
13: Hit two home runs on Wednesday did Auburn against LSU. Both solo shots, just as that one was. First pitch, they call strike one to Taylor Belza, making his second start of the season. He is 1-for-10 on the year. That one was in his only other start against Winthrop on March the 7th. He's down 0-1 and watches ball one go by. The one, though, it was good. It was a home run. So he's getting a shot at the DH position here tonight. The 1-1 is fisted towards short. Backhand stab by Kellner. Long throw across the diamond. He's not going to get there. Make that two hits this year for Taylor Belza. The first two runners reach. One on the home run, one on the infield single. That was off the end of the bat. There was a ton of spin on it. There really wasn't much Kellner could have done. He couldn't have charged in on it. He had to wait for that bounce, but it was just too long of a wait. He wasn't going to get Belza.
12: Yeah, Butch Thompson playing the odds tonight. Certain Belza, second time he gets a base hit here at the SEC tournament. He just trusts his guys, knows when to put him in.
13: Off to a good start. And now time is called.
12: Darden just stepped off the mound kind of very abruptly. I wonder if he's okay. The pitching coach is coming out to have a word, Jason Kelly, with Ethan Darden, but that was very sudden. He was on top of the bump, and then out of nowhere, he just walked off the bat.
13: Whole infield is in.
12: By the way, Rob, shout out to another amazing crowd here tonight in Hoover. We had 14,000 on Wednesday night, 11,000 Thursday night, and tonight, I mean, this place is jam-packed in for Auburn and A&M.
13: Yeah, the seats here go from about two-thirds of the way to the outfield, all the way around to the other two-thirds of the way to the outfield. Then you have berms on either side, but really for the second time all week, you have beyond right center where McCrane homered just about. You have people underneath those umbrellas, kind of the standing room only areas. And, well, there are folks standing. Conversation over. The Auburn faithful very much into it. Why not? 2-0. Top of the second. Runner at first. Nobody out for the nine hitter. The center fielder, Bristol Carter. First pitch will be delayed as a check on to first. Bells is back with a head first dive.
12: We're going to have Commissioner Sankey join us tomorrow in between semifinal games, and I can't wait to ask him about all these crowds. I mean, this has been a remarkably attended event for the SEC, as it always is.
13: 291 the average for Carter. A couple of home runs, driven in 25. Kicks, fire, squares to bunt, pulls it back. It's strike one anyways. Yeah, the crowds this week have been exceptional. I mean, 14,000 in that ninth inning, you felt the 14,000 as the intensity between LSU and Auburn. It picked up in a hurry. They want another throw to first. Again, back to Bell's own. You can hear the opinions of those in orange and blue feel about another toss over from Dart.
12: How'd they feel?
13: I don't think they liked it.
12: That I agree with that.
13: Looks like Carter's swearing a bunt. No, he rips one and sent it to left field. That'll get down for a base hit. He had the bat basically even with his chest as if he was going to square. Instead, he pulled his hands back and comes up with a third straight hit this inning. How about the bottom of the Auburn order? The 7-hitter with a home run to lead things off. Then the 8 and 9 hitters with singles put first and second with nobody out. Already up 1-0.
12: Rob, it's as you said, no need to bunt for Mason McCrain. No need to bunt for Bristol Carter.
13: Correct. And any runs Auburn gets just makes it tougher and tougher against what is arguably the best pitching staff in the country. And Ethan Darden's night is done. Here comes Michael Early, head coach. After making 3 starts in the last 4 games, Ethan Darden will not see Chris Rembert for a second time. So an early T-Mobile call to the bullpen. We'll give you the numbers on the new Aggie reliever when we come back. Top of the second, Auburn up 2-0. And they're threatening for more on the SEC Radio Network.
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13: Well, Michael Early is going to his best reliever early on. Gavin Lyons is in as Auburn leads 2-0 on Texas A&M here on the top of the second. Tigers have first and second. Nobody out. We'll give you the numbers on Lyons after we pause 10 seconds for station identification across the SEC Radio Network. Sixth appearance for Gavin Lyons this year, the 23rd out of the bullpen. He leads the team in wins. He is 9-0 with an ERA of 5.31. He's actually pitched the third most innings on the team, and he's only 9 fewer than the team leader, Aiden Sims. 59 innings, 18 walks, 46 Ks. Opponents batting .289 off the 6'3", 200-pound right-hander from Guilford, Connecticut. Gavin Lyons, who pitched twice last week against Mississippi State, got touched up in both. On Thursday, a third of an inning, 5 earned runs, 4 hits, and then was a little bit better in Saturday's regular season finale, an inning and 2/3, allowed 4 hits, 3 earned runs, but his ERA has jumped over a run in his last 2 outings. Innings started with Mason McCrain, a 422-foot home run to right center. Taylor Bells of the DH had an infield single, and Bristol Carter, the 9-hitter, single to left. So it's back to the top of the order for Chris Rembert, who struck out on 4 pitches against Ethan Darden in the first. First pitch this time, he squares to bunt, can't get it down. It's straight back foul, right into the bare hand of Bear Harrison. By the way, the A&M defense, Harrison's the catcher, Gavin Grahovac's at third, Boston Kellner the shortstop, Ben Royo at second, Blake Binder up at first, outfield left to right, Jake Dewar, Caden Sorrell, and Jorian Wilson. Lyons comes set, doesn't bother checking either runner now. Quick glance to second. A long stare to second. The 0-1 squares the bunt right back to the mound, but the only play is still to first. So remember, it's not the best bunt in the world, but it gets the job done. Puts runners at second and third now with one out for really the heart of the order, Frelick, Bingham, and Guevara.
12: Yeah, you really want to get that bunt more to the third base side, especially when you're trying to push the runner towards third, because the pitcher lines would have a really hard time getting that, turning his body and getting it out of third, and you could possibly have a chance to everybody be safe. But regardless, he got it done, put two in scoring position for the heart of the order for Auburn.
13: And Bell's also got a very good jump from second, so they're never going to get him at third. So here's Frelick, who homered on Wednesday. Well, the Ducks in scoring position here. First pitch, so he tried to make it 5-0 at a fastball at 90 miles an hour above the letters, and he missed. Lions, with runners at second and third, but it'll work exclusively out of the stretch here. Quick glance over at third, not being held. The 0-1 is shot into center field and deep over the head of Sorrell, and he can't make a leaping catch off the bottom of the wall. One run is in. Here comes Carter. He's in standing up. It's a two-run double for Chase Frelick, and Auburn again doubles its lead. It's now 4-0 Tigers here on the top of the second.
12: Well, Gavin Lyons just made a mistake right there because he threw Chase Frelick the same pitch on back-to-back pitches. Frelick missed the first time, and the second time, he wasn't going to miss it. He hung a fastball, and Frelick deposited it to the deepest part of left center field right off the Georgia logo, and Auburn's up 4-0.
13: There's still only one out, and that was a sacrifice. Here's Ethan Bingaman, who started that two-out rally in the first with a walk, came around to score. First pitch outside, ball one. For Frelick, team-best 16th double on the year. RBI's 44 and 45. He now occupies second base. The 1-0 to Bingaman. Foul tip. Straight down beyond the legs of Bear Harrison. 1-1.
12: You mentioned Gavin Lyons getting touched up his last two batting against Mississippi State. I wonder if he's just kind of reached a fatigue state because he's more than doubled his innings from last year. Been used in a multitude of roles for A&M, especially lately with their pitching staff having some injuries. So I wonder if he's just getting tired.
13: 1-1. Way outside with an off-speed pitch. 2-1. Started a couple of games this season, but they came in non-conference play early on. Here's a little dribbler third base side. They're going to let it roll just foul to the left of the third base bag. Grohovac didn't have a whole lot of room between him and the bag, probably about 5-6 feet, but it was enough. 84 feet later, it rolled foul.
12: I mean, there wasn't a whole lot you can do with that one because it was corkscrewing fair, foul. I was playing jump rope with the foul line, and Grohovac just waited till it was close enough to him, and it took a foul ball bounce where he could grab it. But he knew the biggest tragedy from that ball would have been runners at first and second because there was no way that Frelick was going to try and get the third on a little number hit to the third base side.
13: Are you wise to stay put? 2-2 count to the all-conference second teamer, Bingaman. A right-hander, the Auburn dugout. There's a reason they're all smiles. Here's a ground ball towards short, gobbled up by Kellner, checks the runner, throws the first, gets the second out as Frelick stays put at second. Two away for the four-hitter Eric Guevara. Continued that first inning rally with a single to left. Didn't come around to score on the double by Terrell. It was, by double standards, relatively softly hit to a spot in left field where he wasn't able to score all the way from first.
0: And let's go, AJ, close to the chin.
13: The hands low, brings him up. Stares at strike one. So it's 4-0 Auburn here. The RBI double in the first, a solo home run, and a two-run double here in the second. Frelick still occupies second base. The 0-1 from Lyons is ripped into right field. That'll get down for a base hit. Trucking around third is Frelick. He'll score standing up. Big turnaround first. He slams on the brakes, scampers back. A two-out RBI single for Eric Guevara, and it's 5-0 Tigers.
12: And this Auburn team's just firing on all cylinders tonight. And you almost kind of wonder if the game on Wednesday just unlocked something in this Auburn team. And they're just carrying over what they had from LSU, which wasn't much offense, but just enough offense. And they said, you know, we have a lot more left in the tank. They normally, when they score 6 runs, that's their magic number to win. They've already got 5 here in the second inning. Versus A&M's been sitting around waiting to play all week. They may have come out a little rusty.
13: 8th Tiger to bat this inning. We haven't played since Saturday. That's 6 days off. First pitch, swing and a miss. Not a comfortable-looking swing from Bub Terrell, who opened the scoring with a two-out RBI double in the first. Lyons checks the runner over at first. Guevara comes set, kicks, fires. Another swing and a miss. Kind of a funky delivery home from Lyons. Three-quarter slot. It almost looks like his arm kind of drags behind the rest of his body. It gets there. He's up, no balls, two strikes on the left fielder, Terrell. On the way. Skies it foul. Third base side. Just clears under the roof of, just to the left of the upper sweeps.
12: Yeah, and Rob, what that does is it actually hides the pitch for about a second longer for hitters, especially lefty that's even a tick longer than to righties, because they just can't see it until the very last moment before he releases it.
13: Two strikes. He's not a threat to bunt, David, so the third baseman, Grijalvac, will go stand where the second baseman normally plays in double play depth.
12: If Buck Terrell homers here, you're going to say that every single at bat at two strikes.
13: I think A&M will ask me to stop doing that. Here's the 0-2 to Terrell, and it was up and away. You mentioned that magic number of six. Auburn is 26-3 this year when scoring at least a half dozen runs. Compare that to 11-15 when they score five or fewer. Now, one of those 11 was Wednesday against LSU. The 1-2 to Terrell's last pitch was outside. This one was inside. 2-2. Terrell, 3-for-10, had a two-run home run in the middle frame, had three RBIs total against the Aggies in that Auburn series win earlier this month. 2-2, Lyons comes set, delivers, swing and miss, strike three. Third strikeout by A&M pitching here tonight. The side is retired, damage done, however. Four runs in the inning on 1, 2, 3, 4 hits for the Tigers. We head to the bottom of the second. All Auburn early on, 5-0 over Texas A&M on the SEC Radio Network.
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13: Auburn leads Texas A&M with a four spot in the top half of the inning that was led off by a solo home run from Mason McCrane. Our first home run of the game is presented by Southwest Airlines, the official airline of the SEC. And now, insurance for Andreas Alvarez. Had to labor a bit in the first. 22 pitches. He worked around a one-out single to get out of it unscathed. And he will get the 5-6-7 hitters for Texas A&M. Bear Harrison, the catcher, will lead things off. Harrison has a 303 average, but that does not nearly tell his story. Fourth in the SEC with a 488 on base percentage. He walks a decent amount, and he gets hit by a ton of pitches. By any means necessary, he's reached safely in 27 straight games. In that span, he's hitting the heck out of the ball. 348, 9 home runs of his 11 this season. The first pitch hits the bottom of the zone for strike one. The imposing right-hander, 6'3", 230 pounds, a transfer from St. Mary's, waves through an 84-mile-an-hour offering from Alvarez. He's quickly down, no balls and two strikes. Transfer from St. Mary's. He's in his second year with the program. 57-footer in the dirt. from Alvarez. Ball and two strikes. Texas A&M coming off a weekend against Mississippi State, in which they lost the first game, won the last two. The 1-2s slapped foul straight back into the Auburn dugout. Lost on Thursday, a wild one, 18-11. The Bulldogs had a 13-run, 12-hit third inning. And then, can't really say put it in cruise control. They gave up 11 runs, but the outcome's never really in doubt. Fun second game, 11-9 in favor of the Aggies. Caden Sorrell had a 6 RBI day. 1-2, chopper to third, foul. And then they won the rubber match 7-6. In a back-and-forth game, took the lead. The two-run bottom of the seventh gave the lead back to Mississippi State with a two-run homer in the eighth. And then the man at the plate, Bear Harrison, a go-ahead two-run single in the bottom of the eighth that gave A&M the win and the series. He's down a ball and two strikes here to lead off the bottom of the second. The pitch, wave and a miss. Pulled the string, went back to that off-speed pitch. That's three strikeouts in the first four outs for Andreas Alvarez. One out.
12: He has fallen in love with that slider, and it's so good. So you can see why it tails away from the right-handed hitters. And, I mean, it's working for him tonight. He's got all three strikeouts on that slider. So keep going to it, Andreas. And if they can't hit it, they can't hit it.
13: Here's Ben Royo, who did not play much early on this season. But with the injury to Chris Hakopian, he's been starting at second base. This is his fourth straight start. First pitch, away for ball one. Ben Royo, his eighth start, his 11th game. He is 13 of 25. He's hitting the snot out of the ball. It's over 500. Three home runs, seven driven in. You can see why he's stayed in the lineup since coming on. He stares at strike one. Haven't been many fastballs from Alvarez, but with the way his off-speed has been working, you can see why he keeps going back to that well. 1-1. Kicks, fires. Tapper to short. Gobbled up by Brandon McCrane across the diamond. Plenty of time for a very quick second out.
12: The depth of this A&M lineup is very, very impressive. You mentioned Royo's numbers, but also Blake Binderup, who's had to start with Kellner and Partita on the bench, is hitting over 300 right now with nine homers. I mean, the fact that you could just simply plug and play with these guys off the bench when two of your star-studded regular members of the lineup are out is why Texas A&M is such an offensive juggernaut and really hard to beat.
13: Third in the SEC in average, top 10 nationally in runs, top 10 nationally in home runs hit and slugging percentage, top 15 on base percentage. Yeah, they're good offensively. Down 5-0 here, though. Bases empty, two away, bottom of the second. A first pitch called, strike one to Jorian Wilson. He is a 6'4", 240-pound freshman with a cannon of an arm, yet he somehow snuck under the radar of recruiting. Pitch misses away. I think Auburn fans wanted an ABS challenge, but Chase Fralick never even considered motioning for one. The ball on a strike to the freshman right fielder, the 1-1. Swing and a miss. Everything. Change-ups, sliders. And then occasionally that fastball from Alvarez. He's up the ball in two strikes with two outs. Kicks, delivers, it's up and away.
12: I think Fralick might be a little hesitant to use the ABS tonight. He was 0 for 2 on Wednesday.
13: It's a learning week for everyone with the ABS system. The 2-2 from Alvarez. Pop foul, third base side. Skied over everything.
12: We did have Fralick on post-game after Auburn beat LSU. A very insightful interview, but he's very much you can tell how much he is bought into what Butch Thompson is selling to this team, just preaching the approach over and over again.
13: 2-2, swing and a miss. Finally, a fastball at 96. Blew right by Jorian Wilson for his fourth strikeout after striking out 11 Aggies just a few weeks back. He's picked up right where he left off. 1-2-3, go the Aggies. We head to the third, Auburn 5, Texas A&M Zip on the SEC Radio Network.
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2: The only, that's why you have a scorecard, because you track things like 12 of 13 first pitch strikes.
3: That Hofstra University education not kicking in. The only Tiger to not bat in the second inning was Brandon McCrane. His brother Mason on deck led off said inning with a home run. Brandon ended the first with a tapper 1-3. Shortstop waits the first pitch from Gavin Lyons, who got all three outs in the second inning. He inherited a bit of a mess. Already a home run and back-to-back singles allowed by Ethan Darden, the starter, who went an inning plus. First pitch is strike one to Brandon McCrane. Second pitch is a sharp ground ball to second, bobbled initially by Royal, but he has time to pick it up and throw to first for the putout. Here's Mason McCrane.
2: That's the difference between a senior fielding that ground ball and a freshman fielding that ground ball. A freshman might get a little anxious and boot that throw. Royo, the senior, knew he had time to make the play, took his time, gathered the baseball, and made the play.
3: Older bro Brandon's retired. Here's younger bro Mason. A 6'6", 206-pound freshman. He's 3 inches taller than his brother. First pitch outside. In fact, Brandon's quoted as saying, "Yeah, I was bigger than my older brother. Then I turned 17, and he shot up, and, well, that was that." The 1-0, caught in a miss. 90 miles an hour from Gavin Lyons, a ball and a strike to Mason.
2: Isn't that what always happens? The younger brother outshoots the older brother?
3: I'm an only child. I have no idea.
2: Me too, but I feel like that's what I've heard.
3: We're very much not qualified to answer this. The 1-1 is in the dirt. And Wyatt Kupelman back in our studio, also an only child, so we got nothing for you with siblings.
2: Luke Hallett has a brother.
3: 2-1. Up and away. Three balls and a strike to Mason McCrane.
2: Does Tim have a brother?
3: No idea.
2: Luke does. I know for sure.
3: I feel like I should know that. But
2: yeah, right?
3: 3-1 to McCrane with the overshift down to the lefty. And he takes called strike two. The count runs full. Second full count worked by Auburn hitters here through the early innings. Ethan Bingaman started that first inning rally. He was down, no balls, two strikes, came back to work a walk. And, a delayed strike three. Not even delayed, but Mason McCrane immediately tossed the bat towards the dugout third base side. He assumed that was ball four, and then he got rung up by Javero January.
2: We saw that in the first game, too, but Texas was out of ABS challenges by the time it happened, so they couldn't challenge the call. Auburn just elected not to.
3: Official look, it looked like at the bottom of the zone. Now, remember, with ABS, every single player got measured by the SEC to use, so everyone's strike zone is different. So the 6'6". Mason McCrane has a bigger strike zone than most. First pitch to Taylor Belza is taken for strike one. Belza, his second hit all season. His first time up, an infield single to shortstop. The 0-1 misses low.
2: Yeah, and the strike zone is...
3: It's bigger to begin with.
2: Well, it's 58% of the player's height at the top and 23% of their height at the bottom.
3: 58, 23, that's not, I can't do that math. What's 58% of 6'6"?
2: Hang on, I need a calculator for this.
3: 2-1 the count to Taylor Belza. Base is empty, two outs, top three. It's 5-0 Auburn. Winner gets Arkansas tomorrow. Working quickly as Lyons fouls it just over the netting, but below the press box. 2-2 to Taylor Belza.
2: 45.25 inches. At the top.
3: Okay. And the bottom is whatever 23% of...
2: I'm doing it right
3: 78
2: now.
3: Inches is.
2: 18.
3: 2-2 on the way from Lyons is a pop-up third base side. That'll twist towards the seats and fall Karam off the stairs. Taylor Belza stays alive. A&M in search of its first clean inning. They might get it here. A sky-high pop-up left side of the infield, ranging to his right is Boston Kelmer. He camps under it. He backtracks, and he drops the ball. He just flat-out missed it. I don't even think it hit his glove. And Belza is safe.

0: with two outs here in the third.
1: That ball had a lot of late movement to it. And you can see Boston Kelner is wearing some protective eyewear. Maybe that messed with his vision. He's very upset with himself for missing that pop-up, but it looked like it just drifted away from him. He went to his right, then had to go all the way back to his left to try and track the ball, and he might have just lost it in the lights.
0: Well, he wears, it's not quite like a basketball mask when you break your nose, but he broke his orbital bone 2 weeks ago at Ole Miss. He was hit in the face. But he can still see, but he just, yeah, misjudged where that ball was going to land. First pitch, strike one to the nine-hitter Bristol Carter. Well, the two-out rally in the first led to a run for Auburn. Here's what, see what a two-out base runner does here this time around, as Bristol Carter was out in front of an off-speed pitch, but he's able to fight it off. No balls, two strikes.
1: You know what that face mask looks like for him? You ever seen those?
0: Looks like a superhero mask.
1: Well, yes, but also, you know, like those makeup masks that people wear, like the facial masks? But
0: sure.
1: It's like half of the top half of that.
0: The 0-2 is shot, foul, all. Oh, for a second, David Kahn. I thought that was coming towards us, but then it very quickly died and fell nine rows on the first section of seats.
1: Off the bat, it looked like the one from game one that we had with Tennessee and South Carolina that was beelining for us.
0: Yeah, that was ready. The 0-2 to Carter. Misses inside.
1: That one, not so much.
0: Ball and two strikes.
1: It had the angle, just not the trajectory. The one on Tuesday had the trajectory. It was going right for us. It was just like 2 feet lower. One of us would have had a play on.
0: Belza off first. 1-2 pitch. Called strike three. Ring him up. Bristol Carter disagreed with the call. Looked like certainly found the strike zone. That's three Ks for Gavin Lyons since coming out on the side is retired. So the two-out error does not cost Texas A&M. We head to the bottom of the third. Aggies come to bat down 5-0 against Auburn on the SEC Radio Network.
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0: The third, one of the most potent offenses in the SEC. The Bats wake up a little bit here, down 5-0, and they've had no answer for Andreas Alvarez. And going back to the run rule shortened game one at the start of the month, now 9 innings of work, Alvarez has walked 0 Aggies and has struck out 15 Aggies. So get the 8-9-1 hitters for A&M due up, and Blake Binder up, Boston Kelner, and then flip the lineup card to the imposing Gavin Grahovac. I mean, this Auburn pitching staff, I mentioned it at the start, Andreas Alvarez has the fourth best ERA on the team, and that is still top 10 in the SEC amongst qualifying pitchers. We saw Jake Marciano, who is second in the SEC in ERA back on Wednesday, and then Jackson Sanders is third. We saw him get a 9-out save. We'll see if he's available tonight if needed with the day's rest. First pitch is ball one to Blake Binder up.
1: You know, we're talking about the Aggies offense needing to wake up. I mean, really, it's just Auburn's pitching. It's just been so good. You just rattle off what happened on Wednesday and tonight so far for Alvarez. I mean, they're the best pitching staff in the SEC.
0: The 1-0 to the first baseman to check swing. This is upstairs, 2-0. Binder up, someone who's taken advantage of injuries to others. He's been the backup first baseman, but with the injury to Nico Partida, Grahovac's moved from first to third, and that's opened up first base for the 6'6", 230-pound redshirt junior, the hometown kid from College Station. 2-1 the count. He has started the last now 9 games, including tonight. He has hits in 7 of the first 8 games. He's reached safely in each of his previous 8 starts, and he has 3 home runs in that span. And he's up 3-1 in advantageous count here to lead off the bottom of the third. With his team down 5-0. The pitch from Alvarez begins his wind. He delivers. And it's low, ball four. There you go, the first walk issued by Alvarez tonight and this season against A&M. Leadoff base runner. Well, the bottom of the Auburn order has had a successful night thus far. Let's see if the bottom of the Texas A&M order can jumpstart the Aggies. Here's Boston Kellner. .245 is the average, just .203 in SEC play, 5 homers, 29 driven in. Does lead the team into walks. First pitch is low, so that is 6 pitches, 5 balls from Alvarez. After he cruised through a 1-2-3 second, has a leadoff base runner aboard here in the third. Bender up in limited playing time this year, 2 stolen bases in 3 attempts. Middle infield and double play depth. Pitch outside. Another ball and time is called. Chase Frelick will have his first conversation with Andreas Alvarez. The shortstop, Brandon McCrane, will join in. Kellner, we mentioned it last half inning. He was hit in the face at Ole Miss on May the 8th. Suffered a broken orbital bone. He didn't return in the series, but then he did come back last weekend. He started and played in all 3 games of the Mississippi State Series. He is stuck in a 3-for-25 slump. And you know it's getting late because I believe David Kahn has busted out not only a Snickers, a ice cream Snickers.
1: Every night, baby. That's inhale this.
0: 2-0 to Boston Kellner. At the knees, there's a strike at 94. Took a little bit off the fastball. Get me over, strike one. 5-0 Auburn, our score here. Bottom of the third. 5 runs, 7 hits for the Tigers. No errors, no runs, a hit, and error for the Aggies. Alvarez delivers. Late swing and foul off the end of the bat. Foul by Kellner. 2 balls and 2 strikes. Alvarez comes set. He's got to be flirting with that line of a balk. He didn't really look like he fully set himself. Checks the runner. He comes set. Kind of jostles that front leg. This time he did come to a full stop. Wines fires. Pitch high. They're going to challenge this. First challenge of the evening. Chase Frelick wants that looked at. The graphic is up. We wait. Bated breath, and the pitch is, in fact, high. A ball. So, Auburn is down to 2 ABS challenges that missed by an inch and a half. Which this week we've seen multiple pitches that are literally 1 or 2-tenths of an inch off the plate. This one, inch and a half. So the count runs full to the 9-hitter Boston Kellner. 3-2. Chop foul. Just over the Auburn dugout. Ooh, nice barehanded grab off the carom. And, oh, yes, he's holding up the ball. No one is giving him any semblance of praise. We'll do it again. Blake Bender up. Off first with nobody out here in the bottom of the third. Aggies down 5. Another payoff from Alvarez on its way. Again, fought off foul off the base just below the press box, the open-air press box here at the Hoover Met. Pitch number 8 of the at-bat upcoming. Kellner, freshman from Chandler, Arizona, has an interesting nickname. That Kid. Here's the 3-2 to That Kid. Just misses low, ball 4. No challenge this time. So the bottom of the Auburn order in the second inning had an infield single and a single to left. Ultimately, both came around to score. The 8-hitter and the 9-hitter for Auburn or for Texas A&M both drew walks to lead off the third. So the bottom of the order for both sides getting it done brings it back to Gavin Grahovac, who led off the bottom of the first with a strikeout. he could potentially change the trajectory of this game for A&M with one swing. Down 5-0. First pitch is foul straight back above the press box. 0-1. Grahovac, in SEC play, leads the league in home runs, runs driven in, runs scored, slugging. He had a 2-home run game against the Tigers in game one of that series. Off-speed pitch, he gets it off the very end of the bat. Foul towards the on-deck circle. Down, no balls, two strikes. He also had 2 home runs last week in the series against Mississippi State, home run in games 1 and 2. As runners at first and second, nobody out here in the bottom of the third as Alvarez comes set. Kicks, deals, fisted straight back over everything. Stays, no balls, two strikes to Grahovac, who's also the Scholar Athlete of the Year in the SEC, a sport management major. Said in his media availability this week, it's a cool honor. His mom's probably more proud of that than the all-conference first teamer, he said. The 0-2 again is low, and it gets away. Fraile couldn't find it initially. The runners will advance 90 feet. The middle infielders come charging in just to make sure that Binderup didn't want to go from third to home. Didn't get that far away from Fraile, but an opportunity for Texas A&M to get back in it.
4: Rob, as we learned from Hunter Dietz's dad tweeting, much better to make your mom happy than have her be upset.
0: Yeah, Hunter Dietz isn't in trouble for getting hit by a 105-mile-an-hour line drive off the ankle that forced him to leave the game. Mom's mad because he pitched while he was sick. Now it's second and third, nobody out for Grahovac. 1-2 the count. Here's the pitch. Swing and a miss. Went with a slider down and away. He spun Grahovac around. Second time he's gone down by way of the K. That's an important first out here in the third.
4: Grahovac looked like he was on one of the merry-go-rounds. I mean, they just cranked it up to max speed. Holy smokes.
0: So that's one away for Caden Sorrell. This 1-2 combo of Grahovac and Sorrell have combined for 42 home runs, 145 runs driven in, as many runs scored, 145, as many hits, and then 133 runs scored. First pitch is a breaking ball down to the dirt. Nice stop by Fraile. 1-0.
4: You throw in Hakopi and make it 51 homers, 178 RBIs, 163 runs scored.
0: And you consider that Hakopian has missed a good chunk of time with injuries this year. The 1-0. Ground ball chopped foul first base side towards the A&M dugout. Ball and a strike.
4: I don't know if you find a trio that has a better combined stats than those three.
0: And Hakopian's on deck. Sorrell in SEC play is second in runs batted in. The only one with more is Grahovac, who just struck out. This time Sorrell pops one foul third base side. It'll reach the seats.
4: By the way, to top it all off, Caden Sorrell, Gavin Grahovac, roommates. And went on their official visit to A&M together.
0: Caden Sorrell from Highland Village, Texas, and Gavin Grahovac from Orange, California. Personalities must have matched. The 1-2 on the way. Curveball that he fights off foul back towards the on-deck circle.
4: Caden actually told a great story about going on his visit with Gavin. And he said when he saw Gavin, he thought Gavin was a JUCO transfer, not a freshman, because of how big he looked compared to Caden. So Caden gets saying, Evan says, how do I look like that?
0: Grahovac is 220 pounds. Sorrell has put on some weight. He's 6'3", but he's 205. A 1-2 on its way. Swing and a miss. Strike three. Went upstairs with a fastball at 96. It's got to feel like 100 given how much off speed that you've seen from Alvarez. That is consecutive strikeouts of a couple of all-conference performers. And there's two away here in the third. It's only the third inning. It feels like if Auburn gets out of this unscathed, that's a fairly deflating blow for Texas A&M. It's up to Chris Cahopian to keep the inning alive after the 8 and 9 hitters drew leadoff walks and advanced on a wild pitch. First pitch, slider outside. Copian, a transfer from Maryland. Last year was an all-conference second-team performer. This year, all-conference first-team. The 1-0 takes a fastball for a strike. Alvarez will work out of the windup with runners at second and third. Wheels, deals. It's like a curveball that just missed off the plate. No challenge. 2-1 the count. Bender up on third, Kellner on second. It's 5-0 Auburn here in the bottom of the third. Big opportunity for Texas A&M here. Alvarez delivers the 2-1. And off the plate. First base is open. It's advantageous 3-1 count to the designated hitter, Kahopian. Alvarez, long look in. He delivers. Check swing. Called strike two, and the count runs full. The Auburn faithful trying to will Alvarez into this final strike. The payoff pitch is lofted into shallow right field. On his horses, Mason McGrane. He gets there. He loses his hat, but he makes the catch for a very important third out. How about Andreas Alvarez, second and third with nobody out with the top of the order up. He goes strikeout, F9 to get out of it unscathed. No runs, no hits, two left. We head to the fourth. 5-0 Auburn over Texas A&M. David Kahn has the middle innings next on the SEC Radio Network.
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4: 5-0 Auburn as we go to the fourth over Texas A&M here in the final quarterfinal. On this Friday evening, the winner gets the 7-seeded Arkansas Razorbacks in the second semifinal tomorrow. David Kahn, Rob Joyce with you, Wyatt Kopelman in our SEC Radio Network studios. Gavin Lyons back on the bump at his first quiet inning in the third inning. Worked around a two-out single to Taylor Belza. Got a backwards K of Bristol Carter. Now we'll face the top of the order for the second time today. Rembert, Frelick, Bingaman do up for Auburn as Lyons' first pitch is tipped foul to the backstop. And it's nothing and one by Chris Rembert. Rembert struck out in the first, laid down a sacrifice in the second, and paid dividends as both runs came home on Chase Frelick's two-run double that made it 5-0 Auburn. DL1. This is away. One ball, one strike. Lyons, the top player in the state of Connecticut when he was get out of high school. 1-1. Chopper to third on two hops. Hovak charges in. Field sets his feet. Fires the first. Dug out of there by Bender up barely. And they get the hustling Rembert for out of the one. That was a slow chopper that Grahovac charged in on and made a very strong throw across the diamond. And Bender up with a great short hop pick on the other end at first. One down to bring up Chase Frelick. But as we were saying about Gavin Lyons, he was brought on as a starting pitcher, but he did spend time at the corner infield spot and in the outfield. So it was a little bit of a question mark where he was going to be when he came to Texas A&M, but quickly that question was solved when he got under the tutelage of Michael Early and company. They said, yeah, you're a pitcher and you're going to be a pitcher. So his first pitch strolls past Chase Frelick and Bear Harrison all the way to the backstop. One ball, no strikes. Frelick doubled in two in the second inning after striking out in the first. currently on a 7-game on base run. Hits the outer part of the zone. One ball, one strike. The Auburn leader in doubles. Already has another to his tally tonight. Second in homers and runs batted in. Third in hits on one. Really takes away. Two balls for one strike. Sitting deep in that left-handed batter's box. 2-1 pitch. Foul off behind him. 2-2. Trying to help Auburn avenge their loss to A&M last year in Hoover. They lost 3-2. They look to go back to the semifinals for the first time since 2003 here in Hoover. Also went in 1999. 2-2. At the bottom of the zone, called strike three. Gavin Lyons freezes Chase Fralick with a beautiful fastball, and that is out number two. Gavin Lyons picks up strikeout number four, three of them looking.
9: Yeah, last year, one swing of the bat was enough for Texas A&M. It got a three-run home run in the top of the third from Caden Kent, and it held. 3-2 the final. Auburn hit a couple of solo home runs, but nothing more.
4: Now it's Ethan Bingaman's turn. He's got 10 homers to his ledger, but he takes a first pitch strike, nothing in one. 5-0 Auburn. Off the heels of the home run from Mason McCrane that began the second inning, as that one is sent laser down the line to foul, and it's nothing but two on Bingaman. Bingaman had his own 9-game hitting streak snapped Wednesday, but in a really good season, especially in SEC play, led the conference freshman in RBIs in SEC play with 32. He's walked and scored tonight, also grounded out to short as he chops that one weakly up the third baseline and then triples foul. Hoback will deposit that into the Auburn dugout third base side and will do it once more. This Auburn lineup, not necessarily as touted as some of the others in the SEC because they've been more praised for their pitching as the 0-2 comes in again and is at the letters for a called strike three. Gavin Lyons once again. Betwixt and between for these Auburn hitters. They are completely confused by what Gavin Lyons is throwing at them. They strike out twice in the fourth. That's 5 strikeouts, 4 looking for Gavin Lyons as he throws a 1-2-3 fourth. K's Bingaman, and we go to the bottom of the fourth with Auburn leading 5-0 on the SEC Radio Network.
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4: Sophomore from Seminole, Florida, Andreas Alvarez, is pitching extremely well through 3 innings so far for Auburn as he has held Texas A&M just one hit through the first 3 offensive frames. It's Jake Dewar, Bear Harrison, and Ben Royo, 4, 5, and 6, due up for the Aggies against Andreas Alvarez, who has made a massive jump for Auburn year over year. One of the many pitchers that Butch Thompson has said he needed to take a much bigger jump. He certainly did. Didn't pitch all that poorly last year, but only made 9 starts, 3-1 with an ERA of 4.8 in 45 innings. Well, he has eclipsed all of those numbers dramatically this year.
9: I mean, he really turned a corner in the NCAA tournament. His debut against NC State, 5 shutout innings, threw 4 scoreless against Coastal Carolina in the Supers.
4: First pitch to Jake Dewar's outside 1-0.
9: Seems that's really carried over into this year.
4: He ended the year not having allowed a run in his final 16 innings. And then this year, he was fully thrust into the rotation by Butch Thompson, said, hey, you need to anchor this staff, and he certainly has done that. 1-0 pitch. Outside, 2 balls and no strikes. Really, you take a look at all the pitchers that Auburn's had. Like, we talked about this with Marciano, Alex Petrovic, like Jack Sanders as well. All of those guys have all been asked to take a major, major step forward, and they all have, and that's why Auburn is the only SEC team with an ERA under 4. 2-0 from Alvarez. Hits the outer edge for a strike. 2 balls and 1 strike. Auburn's ERA currently 3.55.
9: That is over a half run better than anyone else in the SEC.
4: Took the words right out of my mouth. 2 balls and 1 strike to the batter, Jake Dewar. Struck out looking at the first. Pitch. Sits in there for a called strike. 2-2. Alvarez, really good mix of pitches with a fastball, curveball, slider, and a changeup. That curveball just tunnels down to the bottom of the zone, and then that slider wipes away from right-handed hitters. 2-2. Popped him up third base side on play. We'll do it again. But if you ask Alvarez, he actually says his changeup is his best secondary offering, which is impressive because a lot of guys really like to develop that breaking ball type offering, that curveball, that slider, of which he has both. But he says his changeup is the pitch he goes to the most. 2-2 again. That one looped in the air to shallow left. Long run for Terrell, ranging over, and that one will land just foul. Our third base umpire, David Savage, straddling the line and rules it foul. So Bub Terrell, who lost his cap, racing over to try and track that one down, will send it to a group of clamoring fans in the left field corner. Most of them youngsters, one of them has a souvenir. So Dewar will stay alive. 2 balls and 2 strikes. Pitch number 8 of the at-bat upcoming. Alvarez gets his sign with his feet perpendicular to the plate. Now comes parallel and fires home. Again, spoiled foul as Dewar just kind of slips his bat at the baseball, barely getting a piece of it, and pushing it off to the third base side. Two again. Got him at the bottom of the zone. Frozen for strike 3. Andreas Alvarez rears back and lets 96 heat fly by Jake Dewar. And that is out number 1 here in the 4th. Strikeout number 7 for Andreas Alvarez. Second time he's got Dewar looking. And it brings up Bear Harrison. Man, Andreas Alvarez is feeling himself today. Just loves pitching against A&M, apparently. Now has 18 strikeouts in a start and a half against him. Harrison, a strikeout victim back in the second. He takes the first pitch low. 1 ball, no strikes. Chase Frelick liked it, pointed back to his guy on the bump, Andreas Alvarez. Now the 1-0 to Harrison. Check up the swing, a long hold by Frelick. They do a cursory appeal down to Derek Mollick, who says no swing. Harrison's reached base in 27 straight games. Average has risen more than 200 points in that time frame. The 2-0. Pops him out of the glove of Frelick, who wanted a strike anyways. He's going to appeal it, actually, after the ball is called. Auburn lost their first challenge. Let's see how this one goes. The graphic flies onto the screen. Will Chase Frelick get this one correct? It is a ball. Auburn's 0 for 2, and Chase Frelick is 0 for 4 here in Hoover. By 0.5 inches, it's outside. That's close. That was our 81st challenge, 45 overturn. I don't know the percentage. Rob's going to ask, but I don't know.
9: We started with a, like, 70-some-odd percent.
4: Well, Mateo Cerna went 7 of 8 first game. 3-0 to Harrison. Here's a getting the overstrike from Alvarez.
9: We were hitting at a 67, 70% clip the first day and a half, and that's creeping toward 50.
4: Yeah, that's true. Yeah. Law of averages. 3-1 down to Harrison. Fouled off. It's 3-2. By the way, for those wondering, Bear is not his real name. His first name is Connor. He earned the nickname Bear when he was 5 years old because he used to climb trees, throw balls against the wall, and get himself very dirty while his older brother's baseball games. His parents said, and other parents said, he kind of acts like a bear. It's 3-2 to the Bear. Takes a low ball 4, and he'll crawl his way to first base.
9: you mentioned the ABS love average. I'm not sure it's that so much as the players. It's their generally second game, third game with this. The umpires, obviously they're not working every single game. But, I mean, Javier January has seen, at this point, a couple hundred pitches. He knows what the strike zone looks like, especially, you know, it changes for every batter based on their height, top and bottom. But in and out, they kind of know what it looks like now.
4: Yeah, they certainly do. The umpires have adjusted to it a little bit, which it took a little bit of adjusting for the catchers, certainly for the bigger strike zone with the ABS system, and the umpires too. So now that we are in game number 12 here in Hoover, these umpires have alternated working these games for the most part. They've been able to have a better chance of understanding where the proper zone is, and they've started to get more of those calls correct. As we have a mound visit, Everett Tieford, the pitching coach for Auburn, is out there gathering the whole infield, talking to Andreas Alvarez, who just walked Bear Harrison. He did battle back to make the count full before walking the bear.
9: Unusual lack of control for Alvarez. He's coming off a career worst 4 walks in last week's tough outing against Georgia. He has 3 walks tonight, and this is an Auburn staff that they lead the nation in strikeout to walk ratio. They don't really walk a whole lot. They only walked 1 yesterday, or on Wednesday, against LSU. Now 3 walks in the last 2 innings by Alvarez.
4: I will say, if you're going to have a career worst, it's probably going to be against Georgia. Those guys know how to work pitchers better than anybody. It's impressive.
9: Also, a lot of pitchers would love to have 4 walks be their worst.
4: Right. That too. Here's Ben Arroyo, who's 0-1 with a ground out for short. First pitch from Alvarez is looped right at the third baseman. It bangs off the chest of Guevara. Still has a play at second. On to first out in time. Heads up play by Guevara at third to still get the lead runner at second base at a 5-4 fielder's choice. So Bear Harrison is sent back to hibernate in the dugout, and Ben Arroyo gets to first.
9: Sharp ground ball right at Guevara. That's a short hop. That was a tough play. Had the wherewithal to at least knock it down, keep it in front of him, and get one out.
4: And now it brings up Jorian Wilson, who is a very imposing 6'4", 240-pound freshman for Texas A&M, batting with 2 outs in the fourth, down 5-0. Runner at first. Alvarez from the stretch. Snap back from the first, and they almost caught Ben Arroyo napping. First base coach Troy Quant for Texas A&M just walked over and had a couple words with the senior Arroyo, saying, hey, watch that deceptive move from Alvarez. It was a very quick throw despite the short lead from Arroyo, and this time he dives back into first well ahead of the throw. He was looking for it that time, but Alvarez has one of the quickest moves we've seen all week. This guy, Jorian Wilson, though, at the plate, built like a tank. He is huge. Go back to first. Another guy, Hayden Sorrell, commented on a lot of the freshmen halfway through the year this year and was talking about Jorian Wilson and said, first time I saw him on campus, I said, I want to know what that guy's been eating, and I want to eat it.
9: Seems Caden Sorrell really, he's jealous of people's frames. He shouldn't be. He's got a top first-round talent himself.
4: He is. First pitch to Jorian Wilson in there for a strike. Nothing. Well, yeah, Caden Sorrell, like, you take a look at his metrics, like, they're not bad metrics. 6'3", 205. That's pretty good. These guys are just freak athletes that are built, like, you know, absolute brick walls, like Jorian Wilson is. He's also a football star, too. 0-1 to Wilson. Outside. 1-1. Like, Wilson was a high school football standout, played basketball too. Like, he's done it all. So he's built, you know, to play basketball, you got to be a little bit more of a more built out player than you do for baseball. And that's why Wilson had, or football too, and that's why Wilson has that frame. As the 1-1 pitch is spoiled, foul 1-2. He also says he's interested in becoming some type of athletic trainer after his playing career is over, owning his own facility. I can see that. People will see him and go, I want to look like you. How do I do that? And then they'll pay him money to have him do that. One, two to Wilson. Runner goes. Swung on and missed, and the inning is over. Andreas Alvarez burns it by him at 96. Couple of strikeouts in the inning. And Jorian Wilson is set down on strikes for the second time today. Andreas Alvarez is grooving. 8 strikeouts through 4, and he preserves a 5-0 lead for Auburn as we go to the fifth in the SEC Radio Network.
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0: Texas A&M. Winner gets Arkansas in the SEC tournament semifinals. 4-5-6 due up for the Tigers as they look to pad their lead. Eric Guevara, Bub Terrell, and Brandon McCrane. Due up against Gavin Lyons, who's been in since the second inning. Ethan Darden did not last very long. The Tigers tagged him for 4 runs on 5 hits through an inning plus, including the home run to Mason McCrane, who will bat 4th in this inning if he has a chance. And it's been Gavin Lyons the rest of the way, who has tempered the Tigers after giving up a 2-run double to Chase Frelick, and then the single from Guevara that scored him. Following that, he's only allowed 1 base hit to Taylor Belza on a ball that should have been caught by Boston Kellner at short. So here's Guevara, 2-for-2, couple of singles to his ledger. First pitch to him as he loads up in the back of that right-handed batter's box, but takes for a strike, nothing and 1. Guevara 2-for-4 on Wednesday against LSU with a solo homer as he watches that one zip away. 1 ball and 1 strike. Remember the 2026 SEC All-Defensive Team. 1-1. Hard chopper to short, fielded on the in-between hop at third by Gavin Grahovac, and he slings it across the diamond in time. That one seemed destined for Boston Kellner, and then all of a sudden Grahovac flashed in front of him, cut it off, and made the throw.
1: Smooth play from someone who, on top of just being all-conference first-team or scholar athlete, also made the all-defensive team, albeit predominantly for his work at first base. There's no one warming in the Auburn bullpen. Alvarez at 85 pitches. There's someone warming for Texas A&M, but they have their warm-up top on, so I don't know if they're just playing catch or actually warming to come into the game.
0: We'll find out if that bullpen door from the right field corner swings open. Here's Bub Terrell. First pitch is outside. 1 ball, no strikes. Yeah, Andreas Alvarez, it is his game right now. As we go into the 5th inning, the Auburn bullpen is dormant. 1-0 to Terrell. Swings and launches one in the air to right center field. The park will hold this one as Sorrell backpedals towards the warning track. Settle under and makes the catch in center field for out number 2. Boy, Bub Terrell just put a loud crack into that one, but it went way up into the air. The launch angle was not where he wanted to take that out of here. And there's 2 down for Brandon McCrane.
1: 53 pitches for Lyons in relief. He threw 54 against the Tigers in the middle frame of the series in 4 shutout innings. Threw 55 in April once against Texas. His season high is 75, but a lot of times once he's getting the 55, 60 pitches, that's generally been it.
0: He's been very effective one time through the order. After that, it's where things have started to unravel. Well, he's gone through the order now for almost a second time. So we'll see what happens here as he works to the 6-hitter, Brandon McCrane, who is trying to find some magic that he had against A&M in the regular season. He went 3-for-5 with a 3-run bomb and 4 RBIs in the opener against the Aggies back in the regular season. Just had a quick conversation with Michael Early. He was a brilliant hitting mind in his own right. He was the hitting coach at A&M before taking over when Jim Schlossnagel departed for Texas. First pitch, and that one's walloped back up the middle, speared by the second baseman, Royo, and he throws to first to end the inning. Oh my goodness, Ben Royo taking away a surefire base hit from Brandon McCrane. That is 100% today's Good Hands play brought to you by Allstate. You're in good hands. Ben Royo and sensational stop up the middle, slinging it across his body, and he gets McCrane to end the frame. We're halfway home, and Auburn's up 5-0. A&M looking to cut into it when we come back on the SEC Radio Network.
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3: 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But what is it exactly? It's the fans, the students, the traditions, the legends. It's passion to celebrate deeper, reach farther, think smarter, make an impact off the field. It's that intangible thing that happens when 16 schools raise the bar as one. Because in the SEC, it just means more.

0: some offense against Andreas Alvarez, who has been stellar through four innings so far, allowing just the one hit, scattered some base runners, and has eight strikeouts to his mark tonight through four innings. Before we go any further, though, let's pause 10 seconds. Stations, we owe you station ID. So 10 seconds for station ID. 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There is one righty starting to toss. It is L.J. Cormier. So we'll see how long the leash is on Alvarez here in this fifth inning. Would imagine Butch Thompson wants him to get through the fifth before they go to Cormier. He's got 8-9-1, Bender up, Kellner, and Grahovac for Alvarez. First pitch to Bender up is outside. One ball, no strikes. Bender up, who started at first base the last couple of series with Gavin Grahovac shifting to third, takes a strike. One ball, one strike. Started the last eight games due to those injuries to Nico and Boston Kellner that we told you about. 9-for-29 in that stretch. Has not registered a at-bat tonight as he walked in the third inning. Takes a strike there behind 1-2. Didn't play much against Auburn. Only played in two of the three games, but 1-for-7. Now faces a 1-2 from Alvarez, who is pitching very briskly. Here's the pitch. Foul tipped it off the end of the bat. Alvarez uncorked a curveball. And Bender up just got the piece of it off the end of the bat. He's a very impressive power hitter in his own right. 9 homers on the year, despite limited playing time. Another 1-2 from Alvarez on its way. Swung on and missed. 94 fastball tailing away from Bender up, and he goes down swinging. That's 9 Ks for Alvarez. We have seen some brilliant pitching here in this tournament, but none better than Auburn. They have lived up to the billing. Now it's Boston Kellner's turn. A&M just glad to have him back in the lineup. As Rob mentioned, he broke his orbital bone back in May at Ole Miss. First pitch. In there for a strike at the knees to Kellner. He played last weekend against Mississippi State, but he has been mired in a tough stretch. The 0-1. Same spot, same result, nothing in two. He is currently 3 for his last 25 at his last 9 games, though he does lead the Aggies with 41 walks. In a tough spot here, though, behind 0-2. To a pitcher who is zooming in strikes at Alvarez. Here is the pitch. Just off the end of the bat. Again, Alvarez trying to go to that changeup, and Kellner barely able to fight it off. He stays 0-2.
1: He's gone up over 100 strikeouts for the year. He's actually taken the team lead. Marciano had 100 coming in tonight. Alvarez now 102.
0: So those two will jockey back and forth during the postseason as well. 0-2 pitch. Just missed away. Went to the slide piece, and Kellner wasn't fishing. One ball, two strikes. Kellner was red hot to start the year, but the average went down after March 1st and has not gotten above 302 since March. 1-2 pitch. Upstairs 2-2 as he fired a fastball at 96 above the letters from Kellner. Just a freshman, though, so plenty of room for that kid to grow. Chandler, Arizona. Alvarez is 2-2. Breaking ball missed away, 3-2. And one of the more impressive things you see when you watch Boston Kellner in the plate is how mature he is. That's why he's one of two everyday freshman starters for Michael Early. He is so stoic at all times in the batter's box. It's rare you see any kind of emotion from him. 3-2 pitch. Just missed away. Barely. Auburn has one ABS challenge left, and Chase Frelick is hesitant to use it. So Kellner will work his second walk of the game. And once again, the 9-hole hitter is on to set the stage for the toughest trio in college baseball, starting with Gavin Grahovac.
1: It's weird. V the entire infield moved in, and Alvarez just beside himself. I think they were expecting Frelick to tap the helmet, and he didn't.
0: Yeah, didn't do it. I think they all thought it was a strike, too. So here's Grechovac, who's 0 for 2 with two strikeouts. 351 hitter, 19 homers, 71 RBIs, and he takes that one and throttles it right at the shortstop. Picked up by McCrane, tossed to second for one, on to first. A 6-4-3 double play gets Alvarez out of the mess in the fifth. McCrane, Rembert, Bingaman, and Andreas Alvarez puts up another zero on the scoreboard as the A&M bats go quiet in the fifth. 5-0 Tigers as we go to the sixth on the SEC Radio Network.
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0: On to the sixth inning. Auburn 5, Texas A&M nothing. The winner gets Arkansas in the SEC Tournament Semifinals. David Kahn with you. Rob Joyce alongside Wyatt Copeman, our SEC Radio Network Studios. Gavin Lyons is done after four innings of solid work. Just two hits, one run allowed. No walks, five strikeouts for him. Faced 15 batters, 54 pitches, 39 for strikes. And he seeds way to Shane Sadeo, who has kind of had a topsy-turvy season for Texas A&M. Takes over here in the sixth. Sadeo, a 6'2", 170-pound redshirt junior from Montgomery, Texas. 4-4 is 15th appearance, third out of the pen, an ERA north of 6.5. 66 innings, 75 Ks to only 18 walks. That's all good numbers. The bad? Batters hitting .306 against the lefty.
1: Coming off a relief appearance against Mississippi State, four innings, five earned runs. He actually got the win in Game 2 last week in that back-and-forth game. Really struggled in a start against Auburn at the start of the month. He lasted an inning plus six earned runs. He took the loss.
0: So he starts off with Mason McCrane for Auburn, the younger of the McCrane brothers, who homered in the second inning. Takes the ball low, one ball, no strikes. 1-for-2 is Mason McCrane. Yeah, he has had a bit of a rough go of it since SEC play began, only completing the fifth inning twice and allowing four earned runs or more in all but three of his starts.
1: Credit to Gavin Lyons. He retired 10 of the last 11 that he faced after Auburn was hitting everything early on, and the one he didn't retire was only because of an error.
0: Yeah, that drop by Boston Kellner. He settled in quite well, 2-0. That one lofted foul behind us, and it's two balls and one strike. Michael Early elected to remove him from the Friday night role on May 8th ahead of their series at Ole Miss. Went with Ethan Darden. Used him as the opener before Sadeo relieved him. As the 2-1 comes in. Misses low. Three balls and one strike. And they're going to challenge. Bear Harrison is. Texas A&M is not challenged yet tonight. First challenge for them here in Hoover. See how challenge 82 of the week goes. Here comes the zone. It is a strike. Texas A&M 1-for-1 here in Hoover.
1: Been a hot second since that 45 has changed to a 46 overturn.
0: We're keeping our own little whiteboard here in the booth, folks, of challenges overturned a number of games. As that one spoiled foul, it's 2-2 on Mason McCrane. The SEC does have a live tracker that we can also look up with a tab, but it's fun to keep your own board. We also have the home runs for the week with the record posted from 2 years ago, 46. We're 11 off the pace, or off the mark from that record, by the way. 2-2. Anthony's called strike three. Mason McCrane frozen by 96 from Shane Sandeo, and that is out number one.
1: Missouri and Ole Miss really, they set the bar high. What, six home runs in the first game? I mean, we were on pace.
0: Like six or seven, yeah, it was a lot.
1: We were on pace after day one to shatter the record. Even going into late Wednesday night, we thought, oh, like the record might be at stake with fewer games, and then it's very much the well's dried up a little
0: bit. It has completely dried up. Here's Taylor Belza. He pitched a little low, one ball, no strikes. Combined, we have had three home runs tonight.
1: I will say, the quantity has gone down, the quality of these home runs. Woo, woo.
0: 1-0. Wave and a miss and a pitch in the dirt. One ball, one strike to Belza. Yeah, Cam Kozel's second home run, a laser beam shot to dead center that went 449 feet, the longest we've seen in Hoover this week, and potentially one of the longest we've ever seen here, ESPN was saying. 1-1. Down low, two balls and one strike. They did some research. I couldn't quite tell what Chris Button was saying to Dave Van Horn during their fourth inning talk during the Arkansas game, but she said it was like one of the furthest they'd ever seen hit here. That went off that camera stanchion in center field beyond the batter's. 2-1. And there are three balls and one strike.
1: I mean, most home runs, you think of, you know, like a parabola high. This was straight line up.
0: Yeah.
1: Just gradually rising like a jet taking off.
0: 3-1. In there for a strike. 3-2. Sadeo very much unlike Boston Kellner, very animated on the mound. He gets a strikeout. You will see him react in a big way. 3-2. Popped him up behind third and out of play. We'll do it once more. Says Texas A&M was always his dream school. There's actually pictures that surfaced online of him dressed in Texas A&M garb from a very young age, even though his immediate family didn't go here. He's a native of Montgomery, Texas. This is 3-2. There's a slow roll to first that turns foul. And we'll get pitch number 9 to the AB to Taylor Belza. Also, big car guy. Apparently, his parents were dirt track racers in their prime. And his dad helped him build his first truck. It's pretty cool. 3-2 again. Just tap foul.
1: You and I established on the car ride down here, we're not car guys.
0: We're not, definitely not car guys.
1: I got a guy.
0: Yeah, we all have guys.
1: I got a guy.
0: It's called AAA. Oh, or that, Goodyear.
1: And I got my local mechanic. Shout out to Laz.
0: Oh, shout out Laz, wherever he may be. 3-2. Lifted in the air to center field. Sorrell going back, nearing the warning track. He'll make the catch, standing in front of the LSU sign and left center field for out for 2. So you go to a local mechanic? You don't go to a more national brand service?
1: Well, like a sucker?
0: I mean, I was a Goodyear guy for years. Now I just go to the dealer because I have a new car.
1: No, I go to my guy, Laz.
0: All right, Laz.
1: Takes care of me.
0: All right.
1: He knows taking care of Aggie pitching. I know they're down 5-0. Auburn quietly doesn't have a hit since that 4-run second inning.
0: They don't have a hit since, they have one hit in the third inning, but it was not really a hit. It was a drop pop-up by Boston Kellner. Their last true hit, yeah, was that single by Eric Guevara back in the second inning. But since that hit by Belza back in the third inning, 9 in a row retired. And it's 1-1 now to Bristol Carter, the center fielder, who is 1-for-2, singled in the second, struck out looking in the third. So Gavin Lyons and Shane Sadeo have really

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2: I'm trying to scamper back.
3: Yeah. So Carter hit the two-out double. Chance to extend the lead for Auburn as that one is sent down the right field line. That one will land in fair territory. Carter rounds third. He will score. Chris Rempert strides into second with a two-out double that plates a run to make it 6-0 Auburn. No breaks, all gas for the Auburn Tigers here in the fifth.
2: Just like the first inning, came with the bases empty, two outs. Nice piece of hitting. Off-speed pitch away from the plate. He just threw the bat head out, went with it, got himself a double.
3: Yeah, I just gotten into saying before these two doubles happened how Auburn normally scores 70% of the runs when the leadoff man's on base. Well, in the first inning, they scored a run, but the first guy struck out. In the sixth inning, same thing. But four of their six runs did come in the second inning when the leadoff man, quote-unquote, got on base. He homered. But still, after that, on base, sacrifice, on base. So, trend still sticks. Here's Chase Frelick, who had to go get some more pine tar for his bat, it looks like. Maybe some more stickum for his gloves. He's one for three. Two RBI double in the second, couple of strikeouts. Sadeo steadies first base side of the rubber, tucking his feet, pointing towards each other. And he fires up and away. One ball, one strike. Sadeo, when he starts on the mound, his back left foot points slightly towards the first base dugout. And then he takes his front right foot and points it towards the first baseman as he looks towards second, then fires home. There's a strike on the outside corner. One ball, two strikes. It's kind of like a ballerina when they're about to go into plie. That's where you bend down to your knees a little bit. Or your knees extend a little bit. That position.
2: My knees don't. Not my knees.
3: No. You bend down and your knees extend. They don't do that either? Okay. 1-2 pitch. Go through to the third base line. Stays one ball, two strikes. You can do that. You're a limber guy.
2: Sure.
3: Fake it. Fake it till you make it. I can do it. Doesn't mean there's not some discomfort there, but I can still do it. Wouldn't look very graceful like a ballerina.
4: Okay,
3: 1-2 again. That one shot to the left side. Charging into Skorhovac. Fields it. Fires to first. Heading over. But not before Auburn tags on another run. It's 6-0 Tigers as we go to the bottom of the sixth on the SEC Radio Network.
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3: The day for Andreas Alvarez is done, but not without a gold star next to his name. Five innings of one-hit ball, four walks, nine Ks, 98 pitches, 59 for strikes for Alvarez. He seats way to L.J. Cormier, who takes over here in the bottom of the sixth inning with Auburn now leading 6-0 after the RBI double coming in the top of the frame from Chris Rempert. Cormier, a freshman right-hander, 6'1", 173-pounder from nearby Tuscaloosa, Alabama.

0: making his 18th appearance, all out of the pen, 1-0 with an ERA of 2.29, 35 and a third innings, 45 Ks to 11 walks, and a 201 average against the right-hander. This will be his first appearance here in Hoover. Has been so reliable out of the bullpen. Even against some of the top teams. Leads the Auburn relievers in ERA and strikeouts. He'll face the heart of the order, Sorel, Hakopian, and Dewar for Texas A&M. Caden Sorel, currently 1-for-2, 18 for his last 52 in his last 13 games with 5 homers. He's been kept in check tonight. See how Cormier handles him. First pitch. Bounces in, 1-ball, no strikes. Has a low 90s fastball, also a breaking ball and a changeup. Has allowed just 6 runs in his last 29 and 2/3 innings of work over 13 appearances. 1-0. Swing and miss. That bender is a beauty. And Sorel way out in front. 1-ball to 1-strike. Only really bad outing of late was against Mississippi State. He got lit up in Starkville. 1-1. Sorel, a swing and a miss. And that bender is really shaking Caden Sorel, and it's 1-2. And that outing against Mississippi State, he allowed runs in the 5th and the 6th. Through 69 pitches, the most he threw all year. Not a nice outing for him. 1-2. Looped in the air. On the infield, the third baseman, Guevara, who is shading Sorel to pull, drifts to foul territory beyond the third baseline and makes the catch. And there's one down. What a way down for Chris Hakopian. The Maryland transfer.
1: David, this won't matter for either of these two teams, but if you're someone, maybe Kentucky, you might care that UC Santa Barbara lost the Big West tournament today. Ooh. And they're going to get in as an at-large, so that's a bid thief out of the Big West coming.
0: It is indeed. That makes the bubble ever tighter for teams like Kentucky as Chris Hakopian swings and misses, nothing at one. So that league is going to be a two-bid league. That's one less at-large spot for a team like Kentucky. A one pitch in there for a strike, nothing and two to Chris Hakopian. LJ Cormier, by the way, the son of 8-year MLB veteran Lance Cormier, who was in the booth earlier this week here in Hoover. He caught a foul ball. In fact, 0-2. Ground ball, softly struck to second. Fielded on 2 outs by Rembo with a backhand. Fires to first, 2 away. He was doing some broadcasting with Dave Neal on the SEC Network.
1: Who you hear on the SEC Radio Network every year in Atlanta. He calls the football championship game for
0: That's
1: us.
0: Right, with Dave Archer. Right now on the SEC Network / ESPN, it's Tom Hart and Kyle Peterson handling tonight's game, Auburn and Texas A&M. Jake Dewar at the plate, trying to handle things differently than his first 2 plate appearances. He's 0-for-2 with 2 strikeouts looking. As Cormier misses low, 1-ball, no strikes.
1: Of course, LJ's father went to Alabama.
0: Yes, he did. What if there's any distinct family drama there as that one is bounced in by Cormier. 2 balls and no strikes. He was born in Tuscaloosa, 2-0. Little number off the end of the bat, first baseline, and foul, 2-1. Now, granted, it's also about who's recruiting you and where's the best situation for you. So,
1: Texas A&M quietly has 1 hit in this game.
0: They do. Way back in the first inning, Caden Sorel. Second batter of the game off of Andreas Alvarez. 2-1 pitch. That one again off the end of the bat. A little squibber off the mound goes Cormier. Underhand toss over to first. And it's an easy breezy 1-2-3-6 for LJ Cormier in relief to preserve the 6-0 lead for Auburn. We go to the 7th. Tigers up by 6. And Rob Joyce will take you the rest of the way here on Quarterfinal Friday when we return to the SEC Radio Network.
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1: Top of the seventh, Auburn. With a 6-0 lead on Texas A&M. Tigers with a run in the first, a 4-run second, and then added a run in the top of the sixth. A&M, meanwhile, has one hit. It came in the first inning. Caden Sorrell, the second batter of the game, single to left, and that's been it for the Aggies. First pitch to Auburn's Ethan Bingaman is a called strike. One is Shane Sadeo. Got the first two batters out with a sixth and then gave up a pair of doubles for a sixth Auburn run. It's quickly up, no balls and two strikes on Bingaman, who is 0 for 3 with a walk and a run scored. Takes a pitch in the dirt. Ball and two strikes. Winner of this one gets Arkansas tomorrow in the second semi. The first semifinal will start at noon Central, Georgia in Florida. The 1-2 is skied. High and deep to left field. Back goes Dewar. There's nothing he can do about it. It's long gone. Ethan Bingaman's first hit this week. It was a long one, his 11th home run of the year, and Auburn continues to pour it on. It's 7-0 Tigers. .410 .107 off the bat. Just to the right of the smaller of the two video boards here at the Met. First pitch to Eric Guevara, the third baseman. Outside ball one. Yeah, Bingaman was 0 for the week for that impressive blast to left center. Guevara fouls it off himself. Ball and a strike. Guevara, two-hit day. Single in the first, RBI single in the second. And that was the most recent Auburn hit until that two-out rally in the sixth inning. For Bingaman, no, he's had a quiet week, but in general, he's been on a tear this month. He had a 9-game hit streak snapped on Wednesday. That's now a couple of home runs, 11 RBIs in his last now 11 games, in which he's hitting well over 300. 1-1 was way outside to the third baseman, Guevara, 2-1. Sadeo working quickly, delivers. An awkward swing from Guevara. He could not connect 2-2. If this result holds, Auburn will go to its first SEC semifinal since 2003. Take on an Arkansas team. It took 2 out of 3 from the start of April. Here's a line shot into center field. On his horses, Sorrell. He makes a running grab to his right. Smooth play from the all-conference defensive team performer. And there's one away here at the top of the seventh. Here's Bub Terrell. RBI double in the first that opened the scoring. He has since struck out and flied out. has hits in 16 of his last 17. He'll make it 17 of 18 games with his first inning double. Lefty on lefty matchup. First pitch, breaking ball. Taken for a call, strike one. Now 7 runs, 10 hits, no errors for War Eagle. No runs, just one hit, one left on for the Aggies. Tadeo. Fastball at 92 down and away. Heats it up, one ball, one strike.
6: Let's go, Bob.
1: Tigers have allowed one run through the first game in 6 innings. Wave and a miss. Flail at a slider that nosedived into the dirt. Terrell down 1-2. Sadeo delivers. Cut off the very end of the bat to stay alive, 1-2. Check swing was above the letters. He did not ghost his third base umpire, David Savage. 2-2. Auburn last year advanced to the Super Regionals. Lost both games to Coastal Carolina. 2-2. Up and away, and the count runs full. Eventual national runners-up in the Chanticleers. We've had quite the experience in the Sun Belt down in Montgomery. We've had all sorts of weather issues. The 3-2, swing and a miss. Strike three, two away. It's the second strikeout since coming on for Shane Sadeo. It's two away here in the 7th. We got very lucky, I think, all things considered. It was on and off rain throughout the morning. It really picked up from like 11:30-ish, maybe 11:45, until about 1:30, and then it started to lighten up. Then around 2 o'clock-ish Central Time, it died, and then they worked on the field. We got started about 90 minutes late. Not a speck of rain since. Can't say the same south of us in Montgomery. First pitch, strike one to Brandon McCrane, who is 0 for tonight. With 3 ground outs, 1 back to the mound, 2 to the second baseman. Next pitch, big cut, fouls it straight back over the netting. Quickly down, no balls, 2 strikes. McCrane had a big game against Texas A&M in the monster doubleheader game one win. 3-run home run and a 4 RBI day. Here's a tapper to short, tough play by the shortstop Kellner, who had to range far to his left, and he can't get it across in time to get his shortstop counterpart. So Brandon McCrane hits now 8 of his last 9 games, keeps the inning alive for Auburn. First inning, bases empty, 2 outs, walk, single, double, they score a run. Sixth inning, bases empty, 2 outs, consecutive doubles, plates a run. Can the Tigers mount another 2-out rally, up 7-0 here at the top of the 7th? Brandon McCrane aboard. Here's brother Mason. First pitch, fastball just off the plate. Mason McCrane had been leading off for the better part of a month, but yesterday he moved down to the 7th spot. For a couple of reasons, snap throw to first back in time. Post-game last night, Butch Thompson, Auburn's head coach, said Chris Rembert, who had started the year predominantly as the leadoff hitter, had been hitting the ball better. And frankly, he said, in the 9th inning of a tough game, hopefully in Omaha, he wants Rembert, Frelick, Bingaman, and Guevara to come up potentially a 4th or 5th time in that order. And additionally, with the way that Mason McCrane has swung the bat since he became the leadoff hitter, 2-0 to Mason now. He wants the bottom of the order to have a little more length and depth, and that's what you're getting with McCrane's bat. Figuratively and literally, he's 6'6". The 2-0 is below his knees, 3-0. Sadeo holds it below the belt, checks the runner, delivers, taking all the way. McCrane, who once got caught throwing the bat on what was a called strike 3. Oh, that's why there was a delay. The umpire, Vero January, says Texas A&M challenged the call. It was outside. It's ball four. So earlier on a full count, McCrane tossed the bat thinking it was ball four. And then he got run up. So this time he kind of hesitated. He looked back to ensure it was ball four. And then he tossed the bat. And then there was the challenge. But it ultimately was the base on ball. So the McCrane brothers are on board here with two outs. The inning continues for Taylor Belza. Again, just making his second start all year. His ninth appearance. He was 1-for-10 all year coming in. Well, tonight, he is 1-for-3 with an infield single. First pitch, another lefty-on-lefty matchup. Fastball pumped in. Strike one. Freshman from Grafton, Ohio. Hadn't appeared in over a month since April 17th against Florida. Swing and a miss. Went waving at a breaking ball in the dirt. Quickly 0-2. He's the backup catcher, Chase Fralick, starting darn near every game this year, all but one. Not going to get a whole lot of playing time as the backup catcher. The 0-2 kicks, fires. This one, similar pitch, breaking ball in the dirt this time. The bat rests on the left shoulder of Belza, 1-2. The McCrane brothers on board, Brandon on second, Mason on first with two outs, 7-0 Auburn, touchdown lead. Swing and a miss. Strike three for Belza. Again, just going back to that off-speed. Fulton, that's three strikeouts since coming on for Shane Sadeo, and the side is retired. No runs, a hit, two left. Stretch time here in Hoover. It's brought to you by Sprouts Farmers Market, official healthy grocer of the SEC. See if Texas A&M can provide a late rally. Just one hit, down 7-0 with the Aggies coming to bat next on the SEC Radio Network.
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0: the bat. Down 7-0 to Auburn. Rob Joyce, David Kahn with you here from Hoover. Wyatt Kopelman, our tremendous producer back in studio doing yeoman's work. So it's all the way back to Wednesday night.
1: He's been crushing it. We appreciate him. We appreciate all of you listening.
0: Staying up with us. It's not that late yet.
1: It's almost midnight on the East Coast for those of our East Coast affiliates that are listening.
0: Trust me, it can get much worse. The Big Ten appears to be a bit of a mess as they've fought weather in Omaha today. We mentioned south of us in Montgomery, the Sun Belt. Two teams had to move an hour away. They moved locations to get games in. The ACC fought some weather delays today.
1: The Big East.
0: The Big East was a disaster all week weather-wise in Ohio. Then there's the Big 12 just chilling wearing Arizona. Arizona. It doesn't rain there.
1: Nope. Just long games.
0: First pitch to Bear Harrison. Misses for ball one. Bear is 0 for 1 with a strikeout, a walk. He's up 2 balls, no strikes. There have been a handful of walks drawn by the Aggies, but just one hit. Caden Sorrell singled to left field in the first inning, and that has been it. L.J. Cormier needed just 11 pitches to get through his first inning of work of the sixth. But he's behind. 2 balls and a strike here to Harrison.
1: Well, here in Hoover, we've had one delay, quote-unquote, and one adjusted game time. That was it.
0: Here's a shot foul under the berm, left field side. Look out. There was a young fan who, I believe he tried to catch that with his bare hand and a foot to the other way, and he had an issue. The last 2-2 is Cormier. Works out of the wine, covers his mouth with his glove. Kicks, fires the 2-2, hits him. Hits Bear Harrison for a team best 18th time this year.
1: There's a reason he's fourth in the SEC in on base percentage.
0: Despite hitting just above 300. So, leadoff base runner aboard in the seventh. Second time today that the Aggies have had the leadoff runner aboard. Did not score in the third. It's Ben Royo, second baseman, first pitch. Strike one. Biggest opportunity for Texas A&M came in that third. Consecutive walks to open the inning by the 8 and 9 hitters, and then a wild pitch during Gavin Grahovac's at-bat put second and third nobody out for the heart of the order, basically. 1-2-3 is the heart of their order. And Alvarez got out of it. Here's a chopper to short. The only play is a long throw across the diamond by Crane. Can't get there. Ben Royal beats it out. That was a tough play. Needed a Jeter-esque type of play, and McCrane couldn't quite get the arm strength on the throw. Texas A&M, they're down 7-0, but might have something brewing here on the bottom of the seventh, first and second, with nobody out.
1: Yeah, McCrane did basically put the Jeter-type throw on there, threw across his body midair, got a really good throw behind him, who was just way too deep in the hole to get Ben Royal.
0: Second hit all night for Texas A&M. Here's Jorian Wilson, the right fielder. He struck out in both at-bats. First pitch, way up and away, ball one. Jorian Wilson didn't play a whole lot of travel ball, so he flew under the radar. Now, he's 6'4", he's 240 pounds. David mentioned he was a three-sport athlete. He looks the part. 1-0 off the plate. You think that's the type of body that coaches drool over. Well, Early said, basically, snuck under the radar. Never seen anyone of that potential in our game and how it is now, this being 2026, sneak by like that. Well, snuck by enough coaches, but still wound up in the SEC. 2-1 the county, started to strike one. It's hard to miss.
1: The even more interesting part is he actually got A&M interested in him by being there with his high school team.
0: 2-1 on the way. Check swing, doesn't matter. Strike two anyways. 2-2 with Harrison off second and Ben Royal off first. A&M needs runs, needs them in a hurry. Needs 7 runs before they record 9 outs. Cormier comes set, doesn't bother checking the runners. Kicks, fires. Called strike three. Third strikeout tonight for Jorian Wilson, the first for Cormier since coming on. And there's one away here in the seventh. Here's Blake Binder up. Walked, got as far as third base in the third, and then struck out swinging last time up. Texas A&M. He's not been shut out this season. Scored one run against UCLA. Throw to second. Back standing up is Bear Harrison. Scored one run against Penn, what actually wound up being a 1-0 win against the Quakers in the second weekend of the season. That's been it. Otherwise, they generally score and score often. First pitch is inside, ball one to Binderup.
1: Well, they led the SEC in league play in scoring. They have had 8 or more runs in 16 of their 29 SEC games. So, yeah, they score, and they score a ton.
0: Cormier kicks, fires, misses low. But struggled against Auburn the first time around. They hit just 200 for the weekend. Their next worst weekend for comparison as a team hitting was against Penn. They hit 248, so 48 points worse. And they're generally hitting, if not 300, then 270, 280. 2-0 on the way. Up and in, 3-0. All of a sudden, Texas A&M is threatening to load the bases here with one out in the bottom of the seventh.
1: They haven't been shut out since April 4th of 2025 against then number one Tennessee at Lindsey Nelson.
0: Kicks, fires. Taking all the way at strike one to the eight hitter, Blake Binderup. Starting in place, essentially, of the injured Nico Partita. That's forced Gavin Grohovac from first, where he normally plays, to third. 3-1 at the knees. Ooh, Binderup took two steps towards first base. He thought it was ball four. Texas A&M has two ABS challenges to lose left. However, he opts not to use one. And the count runs full. Runners at first and second, one away. With the pitch from Cormier, swing and a miss. Strike three. Went with a changeup below the knees. It's back-to-back K's. It's putting the first two runners on. And here's the nine-hitter, Boston Kelner.
1: That is some fantastic work by L.J. Cormier. Coming back from down 3-0. There's three pitches right at the bottom of the zone. Tough for anyone to hit, including Binderup. And he strikes him out. That's just excellent, excellent pitch ability from a really young but really talented Auburn righty.
0: First pitch, strike one to Kelner, who has walked in both of his plate appearances so far. Stuck in a slump coming in, could really use a hit right now for Texas A&M that does not have a run. 7-0 in favor of War Eagle. Cormier delivers, breaking ball, 59-footer. Nice job by Chase Frelich to bury that in the dirt in front of him and keep the runners at first and second, respectively. A&M, the RPI is 12. They're 19-12, quad 1, quad 2. That's a number that will look awfully impressive on the resume. 18-11 in the SEC. 1-1 from Cormier. That's a breaking ball. That one was much better, and Chase Frelich lets him know that's exactly what he wanted off the bottom of the zone. Ball and two strikes. The Auburn faithful, they're up 7-0, but they can feel that this might be the final nail if Cormier can get the final out here. The 1-2 is high. Frelich still liked it. He hit a spot. So that the nine-hitter Kelner opted not to chase. So, we'll do it all again. Fans trying to will Cormier into this third out. Here it is. Fought off foul, fisted in on the hands, a little jam shot. Kelner stays alive.
1: And the even more impressive part about all of this, we have to remember, Butch Thompson lets his pitchers and catchers call their own games. There's no signs coming in from Everett Tieford. Butch Thompson, he trusts the guys on his staff and his catcher, Chase Frelich, to call the games.
0: Cormier comes set. 2-2 the count. Still the pitch. There's a line shot to short. Two hopper to McCrane. He'll flip to second for the out to retire the side. First two runners reach for Texas A&M, but go no further than first and second. We head to the eighth. That might have been one last chance for Texas A&M. Auburn maintains its 7-0 lead as the Tigers come to bat when we return on the SEC Radio Network.
2: Allstate knows that champions aren't defined by the moment the lights hit them. They're defined by the hours before, the unseen push, and the promise they make to themselves. For two decades, Allstate has supported that promise, backing student athletes in the top conferences and investing in nearly every sport. Because champions aren't built in a moment. It's a journey, and Allstate is proud to be there every step of the way. You're in good hands with Allstate.
3: Why do we love SEC football? Because no matter the venue or the rivalry, it's the ultimate hang. Fans of every flavor, good-natured trash talk with a side of andouille. Yes! But according to Johnsonville and the Harris poll, 71% of Americans hang out less than they used to. Why? Could it be that rivalries off the field are tearing us apart? Is it crazy to think a sausage-fueled tailgate party could unite us all? Can't hurt. Keep it juicy out there. Johnsonville, official sausage of the SEC.

0: Texas A&M has a new pitcher on. Weston Moss, one of the normal weekend guys, is making his first appearance out of the bullpen this year. He is 4-2 in ERA, just below 6, 56 innings of work, 20 walks to 58 Ks. Opponents batting .275. Off of the 6'4", 190-pound junior from Spring, Texas, who's been a bit Jekyll and Hyde this season. Had a very good start against Auburn on May the 3rd. Went 6 1/3, just one hit, one earned run, no walks. And then follow that up a week later by not even making it out of the third inning in a start against Ole Miss, out of the fourth inning, rather. And then he went just two innings last weekend against Mississippi State, allowed four runs, three of which were earned. He also appeared last year against Auburn in relief in this event through 2 1/3 of shutout baseball. So good success against the Tigers, who lead 7-0. A run in the first, a four-run second, and then insurance runs in the sixth and seventh inning. Texas A&M, just two hits all night, one of which was an infield single in the bottom of the seventh. Andreas Alvarez went the first five through 98 pitches, struck out nine Aggies. L.J. Cormier has gone the last two. First pitch from the right-hander. Here's a called strike one to the nine-hitter, Bristol Carter, who's had a nice night. He's 2-for-3 with a pair of runs scored. He has a single in the second and a double in the sixth. 1-0 is way up and in, 1-1. Moss working quickly. Delivers, squares to bunt, pulls it back. Again, called strike two. A lot of movement on the lanky 6'4 Weston Moss's delivery. Starts with the ball at it. The glove at his belt, then he brings it to his chest, then he holds it high over his head as he goes into his windup, delivers a strike three fastball above the letters that Carter went chasing. Second time he's gone down by way of the K. Quickly went out here on the top of the gate. David, A&M, the RPI is the one thing, some of the metrics are holding them back, is the quote-unquote traditional resume, 39 wins, 19 quad one, quad two wins, 18-11 in the SEC. Those are, you think, all major positives.
1: Yeah.
0: RPI is still 27. They're very much on the fringes of that hosting conversation, it would appear. The 1-0 is low ball two to Chris Rembert.
2: A&M's on the fringes of a top eight national seed. I think they're going to host. I don't think that's a question anymore, but the top eight is certainly in peril, especially if Florida continues to do what they've done.
0: 2-0. It's called strike one to the second baseman, Rembert, who had an RBI double in the sixth. He is 1-for-3 with a sacrifice bunt in there as well.
2: I think that might be the only real challenger to them at this point, but we'll see.
0: 2-1. Hit him right in the back. 93. Right in the middle of that number two on his back of his jersey. No, one out base runner. And it brings us to Chase Frelick, who has an RBI double in the second. He's 1-for-4 overall. So you go from number two, Chris Rembert, to number three, Chase Frelick. Pitch is down and in with a breaking ball. 1-0. Weston Moss is the fourth Texas A&M pitcher. Starter Ethan Darden went an inning plus, allowed four earned runs, did not record an out in the second inning. 1-0 way out in front off the very end of the bat. Trickles it foul straight back, 1-1. Gavin Lyons did allow an earned run of that second inning, allowed a couple of inherited runners to score, but then really settled in nicely, set down 10 of the final 11 he faced, and the one exception was an error, not a hit. Shane Sadeo went the next two. Now here's Weston Moss. run back to first. Back of that, an issue is Rembert. Was 10 stolen bases this year. Moss comes to the set. Delivers to the left-hander Frelick. Another strike, and it's ball and two strikes to the Auburn catcher. Another throw to first. It's hard to believe that just 2 years ago. Now everyone makes the SEC tournament, but just 2 years ago, Auburn missed out. Then you consider last year, where they were. Super regionals. Sixth seed here in this event. They're on pace to be a top eight national seed. They're the sixth seed again here this week, and they're a few outs away from the first weekend trip in 20-some-odd years.
2: Well, it's crazy, too, because Auburn's made supers four of the last 5 years. Yet they went one and done last year here. Missed out in 24. But this is a program that is a national brand. And
0: the 1-2, again, fought off the end of the bat. Stay alive.
2: We've made mention that Auburn just hasn't gotten the national recognition that really their baseball program should. And, you know, it's partly because football kind of has taken center stage there for some time, and even the basketball program to some extent. But also, like, this baseball program has been built up by Butch Thompson to be a consistent contender and should be getting more national recognition than it does.
0: And, you know, you have LSU winning two of the last three national titles. Vanderbilt's won a recent national title. The runner goes, pitches up and away, throw on down to second is not in time. 11th stolen base this year for Chris Rembert. It's a runner in scoring position with one out here in the eighth.
2: That was very close. I also think that Kellner might have dropped the baseball on the, because he tried to apply the tag a second time, and I think when he did it, the ball came out.
0: Looks like Rembert kept his hand on the bag anyways. Pretty good throw from Harrison. He had to reach out to his left to catch that baseball. 2-2. And fought off the back. That was probably the best swing that Frelick's had in this at bat. He hasn't looked comfortable against Moss. It's 2-2 still. Seven runs, 11 hits for the Tigers. No runs, two hits for the Aggies. Those two hits would match a season low if it holds. 2-2 again is ripped into center field, but directly at Caden Sorrell, who hardly had to move to make the catch of the eyeballs. Tagging from second, heading to third is Rembert. He'll get there standing up. So productive out, loud out, but ultimately an out. And there are now two of those for Ethan Bingaman, who got his first hit at the SEC tournament last time up with a 410-foot home run to left field.
2: The extra bases that Auburn's base runners have taken tonight is something that's really impressed me. We didn't see that a whole lot on Wednesday. It was a lower scoring game, less base runners, but they have certainly taken advantage tonight.
0: First pitch to Bingaman. Chopped foul, third base side. Bingaman's also walked and scored in this game. That came all the way back in the first. He was the first run of the game. He started a two-out rally. Bases were empty with two outs. Auburn found a way to get a run. Pitch below the zone, a ball and a strike. Wears bright orange batting gloves. Is Bingaman. Obviously fits the color scheme. They're neon orange. The 1-1. It's a fastball with the thighs.
2: I'll say this, you can't miss them.
0: Can't miss them.
2: They're very easy to see, which I like that. It's a really good quality of neon. Can't miss them.
0: Moss, with the runner at third, opts to work out of the stretch. Ball in the dirt, gets away. Brown's going to take off and went to the first base side. The throw home is in time. Harrison flipped it to Moss, who did a nice job of covering, and they're going to review it. Tomorrow, January's trying to tell everyone, hey, come on out. Come on back out. All the Aggies have started to run to the dugout. It was awfully close. It didn't get that far away from Harrison, maybe 15, 20 feet. And he got there fairly quickly. Brown, Rembert had no hesitation in going home. It's awfully close.
2: I think he got him. I think they got the right call. Very impressive play, not only by Harrison to get it to Sadeo, but Sadeo kind of blocked the plate and then applied the tag. I think he's out.
0: Now the question is, did he block the plate?
2: Well, not. I don't think he blocked the plate intentionally.
0: I'm not sure if intention matters. crew chief is Kevin Sweeney, the second base umpire. He will be the ultimately the one who announces. Remember, the umpires do not review it. They go to Birmingham and then basically are told what the final outcome would be. And we have a ruling. And the call stands. And the inning is over. So we head to the bottom of the eighth. Auburn does not add a run, however, to still up comfortably 7-0 on Texas A&M on the SEC Radio Network.
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5: That's a win on...

of the eighth, Texas A&M comes to bat. Down 7-0 to Auburn. Aggies have not been shut out yet this year. We'll see if LJ Cormier can keep it that way after we pause 10 seconds for station identification here on the SEC Radio Network.

0: Welcome back. Late night here at the Hoover Met. If you're listening on the East Coast, happy Saturday. Here's Central Time. Happy Friday night.
1: Yeah.
0: Hope you're enjoying your Friday night. Rob Joyce, David Connell, we are. We hope Wyatt Kopelman's enjoying his Friday night. He's been there a long time.
2: Well, it's Saturday morning for Wyatt now.
0: That's true. I texted him and said, you don't have to come in. We're not going to start at 3 Central. And he said, I'm here anyways.
1: Yeah.
0: Okay. I'm not going to stop you.
2: You're talking about Texas A&M hasn't been shut out this season. Last time they were shut out, we mentioned April 4th against Tennessee of 2025. That was the first game of a doubleheader. You know what they did the next two games?
0: Scored a lot of runs.
2: And won both. Won the series at number one, Tennessee.
0: 0-1 to Gavin Verhovac. Now 0-2 as he flails at an LJ Cormier 82-mile-an-hour changeup down of the zone. 0-2. Tough night for Verhovac. Strikeout, 6-4-3 double play. The all-conference first-teamer. The 0-2 from Cormier on its way. Chop foul. Stay alive.
2: This is a guy who had 17 homers in his last 28 games. Just on an absolute burner of all burners. And he has been kept completely in check by Auburn.
0: He's allowed one run this week to this point. The 0-2 is popped into shallow right field. Drifting in now, getting on his horse is Mason McCrane, and then he gets under there in time again. That hat. Second time tonight he's lost the hat trying to catch a fly ball. It's not on very tight.
2: I was going to say, either it's not on very tight or he has the wrong size.
0: I mean,
2: maybe it's too big.
0: He has the wrong size.
2: Yeah.
0: Well, it's not too small. I know that.
2: No.
0: We had an excellent crowd at the start of this one. It's petered out a little bit as Auburn has wrested any sort of drama and control and largely just contained it. Fans are trying to get an early exit or just going back to their cars and hanging out more in the parking lot, as they want to do here at this event. First pitch to Caden Sorrell is a strike. He has one of the two Aggie hits tonight. He singled in the first. 1-for-3 in total. Jay Cormier out there for his third inning of relief. Kicks, fires, curveball. Misses away. When he gets the sign, his lower body is in its position, but the upper body, he kind of wags it towards third base a couple of times, and then almost like he's trying to just get his body into the proper position before going into his windup. Misses low.
2: I wonder if he's always done that, or if it's something that Everett Tieford kind of taught him as a pitching coach to get him just his body flowing the right direction.
0: Or, you know, dad.
2: Or his dad. That too.
0: 2-1 is ripped into center field. In is Carter. Then he had to go back and make a catch over the shoulder. He misread that terribly, but he's able to adjust. He kind of looked at the left fielder, Bub Terrell, who just has his hands on his knees, going, what are you doing? He made the catch. In the scorebook,
2: it's an F8.
0: That's an F8.
2: Yep.
0: It was fairly hard line drive, the hardest for an outfielder to gauge. He came in hard two steps and then went, whoop. Had to go back.
2: Yeah.
0: And he's not very tall, but he was tall enough.
2: By the way, Lance Cormier is in attendance tonight. They showed him in the crowd. He's wearing Auburn gear.
0: Wow.
2: Yeah. Auburn polo, supporting his son.
0: Here's Chris Hakopian. First pitch. Misses away. You'll see some parents who will wear the rival colors, but they won't have the logo on them.
2: Yeah, that's what I kind of thought, but no, he's wearing Auburn.
0: 1-0. Inside corner, ball and a strike. The top three in the Texas A&M order are all highly touted prospects in next month's MLB draft. The 1-1 chopper to third, foul. And tonight they are a combined 1-for-11. Yeah, 1-for-11. With three strikekouts, grounded to a double play. And the one is a single. No extra base hits for Texas A&M tonight. Bases empty, two away here, bottom eight. Here's the pitch from Cormier. Fastball, misses low. Fraley tried to frame it. He's going to ask for an ABS challenge. Initial review is I think he's going to go 0-for-3. That looked low.
2: That's a call he wants on a frame, but I don't think he's going to get it on the actual zone.
0: Oh,
2: we're both wrong.
0: Well,
2: what do we know?
0: Nothing. We know absolutely nothing. The celebration of Chase Fralick. He was 1-for-6 this week. He got the one. and the dugout. You'd think he just hit his first career home run as he is getting a celebratory line and handshakes and high fives all around. Hey, it's the little things. And why not cheer if you're Auburn? We head to the ninth, Tigers 7, Aggie Zip on the SEC Radio Network.
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0: Up a touchdown on Texas A&M, 7-0 in favor of the in-state Tigers. Rob Joyce, David Kahn with you. The fifth Texas A&M pitcher out there as Clayton Freshcorn, their all-conference first-team reliever, will come on for the 25th time all in relief. He's 3-2 in ERA, below 2.5. Leads the SEC tied for third in the nation with 12 saves. Tonight he will not add save 13. 45 innings, 5 walks to 50 strikeouts in 44 innings. That's not bad. Opponents hitting 246 off of the traditionally Texas A&M closer. 6 feet, 180 pounds. He's a junior from Waller, Texas.
2: This guy hasn't walked more than one batter in an outing all year.
0: He was decent last year in 23 relief outings. ERA 4.5, which is fine. 33 Ks in 27 innings. Had 3 scoreless appearances here in Hoover at the SEC tournament. But then he kind of like Shane Sadeo, or I'm sorry, Andres Alvarez of Auburn, really turned it on late, and it's really carried over into this year. First pitch is a sky-high fly ball off the bat of Ethan Bingaman, who was at the plate last inning when Chris Rember got thrown out at home. One pitch went out here in the ninth.
2: Well, the crazy thing about Freshcorn is, so he was the team's closer, lights out to start the year, just blowing away guys. And then ahead of the big-time Texas series that A&M won both games of, he went into Jason Kelly's office and was like, I want more innings. Just flat out says, I need more. And Jason Kelly goes, okay. And he did.
0: I mean, it takes guts to go in and do that. First pitch up and into Eric Guevara. 1-0. He has a riding fastball, mid-upper 90s. Slider, cutter. It's a rip foul over the netting straight back. Don't think it quite reached the seats. It was a little too high. It's probably good. Hits off the facade and dies, 1-1.
2: And he put on a lot of muscle in the offseason, and that fastball just jumps out of his hand now. I mean, his velocity skyrocketed.
0: Need more baseballs and
2: more huevos.
0: Yes. And a little more pine tar for Eric Guevara. 2-for-4, a couple of singles in the first and second innings, the latter of which drove in a run. Freshcorn misses low, 2-1. His delivery, unique. It's very fast, a little herky-jerky, a little literal bounce to it. Start the 2-1. Fast changeup, rather, at 87. The knees, 2-2. He starts, before he starts his windup, he bends both knees. Just a little bit. Then pops back up. High leg kick. Delivers the 2-2, misses, and they're going to challenge this. A&M has 2 challenges remaining. Ask Chase Fralick how many Auburn has, and he'll proudly say, 1. And the pitch is the ball. So the count runs full to Eric Guevara. It'll be the 4-5-6 hitters due up for Texas A&M in the bottom half to try to avoid their first shutout this year. 3-2 on the way. Is a line drive. Look out, David. Oh, just to our left.
2: Scared me. I was updating the ABS board. I didn't see it. I wasn't ready.
0: Just to, like, the ice cream stand or the ice cream cooler.
2: I heard it.
0: Yeah, might have gotten it. Someone tracked it down.
2: All right.
0: 3-2 again. Fought off again. This one off the netting. Foul straight back.
2: So, Rob, I think the bounciness in Clayton Freshcorn's windup comes from the Red Bull he drinks before every game.
0: That would explain it. I mean, even before he bounces, he kind of twitches, does a little twist and a little, a twist and a bump. Here's a shot into right field on his horse, Jordan Wilson, but he makes a lunging grab just shy of the track, just shy of the foul line for the second out here on the top of the ninth of a 7-0 game.
2: There's just that extra bit of energy coursing through his veins. He has to get it out somehow.
0: Just a little twitch of the legs, and then he kind of turns his hips a little, and he hops on the rubber, bounces his legs, and then goes in. And high leg kick. Almost, not quite Dontrell Willis, but it's high. First pitch outside above Terrell. 1-0. Terrell had a game-opening double that opened the scoring in the first inning, and Auburn has led ever since. 1-0 hits the bottom of the zone, ball and a strike. So 85 challenges now this week. Yeah, we're going to go over 100. 47 overturned. The 1-1 in the dirt, 57-footer.
2: We have three games left, so we need to average 5 challenges a game. I think we're going to
0: easily. Yes.
2: Unlike the 46 home runs, which will be a challenge. We need 10 more homers in the next 3 games and 4 outs.
0: Terrell way out in front of an 82-mile-an-hour change, 2-2. Well, Terrell has home run power. He's homered in 7 consecutive weekends. Hasn't done yet this week. Shift is on to the left-hander with 2 strikes. Fresh corn. High kick delivery. Is a pop fly in a shallow left. Ranging in is Dewar. Ranging out is the shortstop Kellner. He gets called off by his left fielder, and Dewar makes the catch to retire the side. 1-2-3. Go the Tigers in the ninth. So we head to the bottom of the ninth. Last up for the Aggies. Down 7-0 here on the SEC Radio Network.
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2: 4 2/3 against Georgia last weekend, in which he allowed one run through 53 pitches. His career high in pitches actually came in the outing prior to that. 2 weekends ago at Mississippi State, he threw 69 pitches. So he's starting to up his pitch count a little bit here. He's at 47 tonight. And he's trying to, one, save an arm from being used as Auburn looks primed to move to its first SEC tournament weekend since 2003. Has to get through the 4, 5, 6 hitters of Dewar, Harrison, and Royo. First pitch to the left fielder, Dewar. Misses 1-0. Cormier working awfully quickly. Second pitch is a dribbler in the hole, gobbled up by the third baseman, Guevara. Throws on the run across right into the chest of Bingaman. 2 pitches, 1 out here in the bottom of the ninth. Texas A&M will not make it to the second semifinal in 4 years. Auburn, for the first time, looks primed to defeat the Aggies here in Hoover. 0-2. Lost last year 3-2. And then lost back in 2018 in a one-run game as well. It's Bear Harrison. He's been hit by a pitch. He's walked, struck out. He's 0-1, technically. First pitch, trying to golf one. And he missed 0-1. On what's been a magical night. The weather this week, I know we were delayed today, but temperature-wise, it has not been bad. During the day, it's gotten a little hot, but it's never gotten above 85, 86 degrees. And normally, you can live in the 90, 91, 92 degree range. Missed inside 1-1. Ball in the dirt, 2-1. So it's likely to be, it will be Georgia and Florida game one tomorrow at noon central. Johnsonville pregame begins at 11:45. Tim Bickford and Luke Hallett have the call of that. And then David and I will be back for game two about 30 minutes after that, featuring Arkansas and, in all likelihood, barring a magical comeback here, it will be Auburn. 3-1 the count to Bear Harrison with one out here in the bottom of the ninth. Base is empty. Pitch is fouled straight back, and I believe a fan made a very nice catch. Yes, he did. Count runs full. It's been, well, that fan's wearing orange, so not the highlight of the night for that fan. I don't know how many, there are fans in maroon and white here still. They've not had a whole lot to cheer about. 7-0 Auburn. Good payoff to the catcher, Bear Harrison. Check swing, high ball 4, no appeal to first, no appeal on the ABS challenge, and that is a one-out base runner for the Aggies here in the ninth. Here's Ben Royo, has one of the two Aggie hits tonight, infield single into the hole between third and short back in the seventh inning. He was then cut down on a fielder's choice to end the inning. With a runner on first, Terrison, first pitch to the second baseman, is high ball 1. A&M won this event as a 3 seed in 2016. In fact, that's the last time any 3 seed won this event. Won't do that this year. There'll be one and done conversation, quick chat between Frelick and Cormier. And a 1-0 count to Ben Royo. Cormier comes set, delivers. Fly ball into left. On his horses, the shortstop McCrane will get called off by Bub Torello, who had a much shorter jaunt to get under the baseball and make the catch for out number 2. McCrane just wanted to get another sprint in on what was a routine fly ball to left, but he took no chances. Made sure Terrell was going to get there, and he did. 2 away for Jorian Wilson.

0: Tough day in his SEC tournament debut. 0 for 3, 3 strikeouts. Shift is on. He can bunt his way on if he so chooses. There's no one on the left side with the runner on base. First pitch is low. Bear Harrison, not really a threat to steal. He's 3 for 3 this year, but if he somehow got to second, he could advance to third. Again, there's nobody over there. The 1-0. Swing and a miss. 90 miles an hour from Cormier, who has not had any overpowering stuff. But he is baffled. Texas A&M hitting all night. He and Alvarez have both stymied one of the most potent offenses in the country. The 1-1. Cormier steps off. Asks to recycle through. Long look in as Frelick is down on a knee. Now he sticks up the glove. Cormier delivers the 1-1 again in the dirt. So Georgia, Florida tomorrow for the second time this year. Gators took 2 out of 3 from the Bulldogs as Wilson fouls off a 2-1 straight back. Gators beat the Bulldogs 2 out of 3 times. And Auburn beat the Razorbacks 2 out of 3 times. A strike away from a punching its ticket to tomorrow. The 2-2 misses low. Frelick is going to call for a review. This will be a game-ending review if it is overturned. The graphic is up. The pitch is on its way. And it's strike 3, ball game. Chase Frelick. Hey, he got one, and now he's red hot. That was a heat check. Called strike 3. Fourth strikeout. And for the first time this year, Texas A&M gets shut out by the best pitching staff in the nation. Auburn advances to the first semifinal since 2003 for War Eagle. Do it in style. 7-0. 2 games this week, Auburn has allowed 1 run total. 7 runs, 11 hits, no errors, and 7 left on for Auburn. No runs on just 2 hits, an error, also 7 left on for Texas A&M. Starter Andreas Alvarez gets the win. He is now 9-3 on the year. He pulls into a tie for first on the team and in the SEC and wins with teammate Alex Petrovic. And Texas A&M starter Ethan Darden will take the loss as he lasted just 1 inning and change. David Kahn is downstairs. I believe we're not quite. We're going to hear from Ethan Bingaman here briefly. But not right now. As Auburn improves to 38-18 on the year, Texas A&M falls to 39-14 overall. And our semifinals is official. The 1 seed Georgia against the 5 seed Florida, and then the 7 seed Arkansas against the 6 seed Auburn. After we went chalk in the second round, quarterfinal saw a couple of upsets. Although, this is by seed, you don't actually call this an upset. In the national standings, the rankings, Auburn was the 6th ranked team of the country, Texas A&M the 10th ranked team of the country, despite the Aggies being seeded 3 spots higher in this week's event. Stars for Auburn in this one. Well, you got to start with the two pitchers. Andreas Alvarez went the first 5 innings, 1 hit, 4 walks, 9 strikeouts, of course, no runs. And LJ Cormier went the next 4 innings, allowed 1 hit, 1 walk, 4 strikeouts, 13 Ks in all between the two Tiger pitchers. Offensively, all 9 starters had at least 1 hit. No one had more than 2. 2 for 5 for Eric Guevara, and a 2-for-4 night from the 9-hitter, Crystal Carter. Home run from Ethan Bingaman, RBI double from Chase Frelick, Bub Terrell, an RBI double for Chris Rembert. Auburn's off to the semifinal for the first time in 23 years. Auburn in its huddle outside the third base dugout, Texas A&M. The pitchers are still in the huddle on the right field side while the position players start to make their way towards the third base dugout. We got very, very lucky here today. around noon, 1 o'clock. A lot of us wondered, would we get any baseball in today? But once it stopped raining, it never started again. Mother Nature. Throw us a bone in this one. We'll take a 90-minute rain delay. And a couple of games. This one took 2 hours and 55 minutes. First game took about the same amount of time. 8-1 Arkansas defeated Texas. And today, Auburn. 7-0 victory over Texas A&M. David Kahn is roaming the third base side. Hanging out just outside the Auburn dugout. So awaiting the Tiger huddle. David says 30 seconds. We can fill 30 more seconds. LJ Cormier is credited with the save. By the way, that's his second save this year. Time of game, 2 hours and 55 minutes, officially in front of 13,105 here at the Hoover Bet. Not quite the attendance that we had on Wednesday night, but awfully close. Certainly one of the 10 best nights we've had attendance-wise. We've had a phenomenal week attendance-wise. We'll ask Greg Sankey about that when we chat with him between games tomorrow. Fans still filtering out. Should have good crowds for the weekend. I believe we have finally tracking down Ethan Bingaman, who had one hit this week, and he had a 410 home run. So with Ethan Bingaman, we'll send it downstairs. Finally, here's David Conde.
1: All right, thank you, Rob. Yes, we are here with Ethan Bingaman. Ethan, congratulations, first of all. That home run in the seventh inning for you was an absolute moonshot. Just first talk us through that at bat.
2: Yeah, you know, I go up there, and he throws two pitches, and they're both for strikes, and they're on the corner of the zone, and my thought process up there is to be ready for the heater, and he threw it, and I was able to put a good swing on it.
1: Yeah, you certainly did. This entire year during SEC play, you have led the entire SEC freshman class in runs batted in. What's been going so well for you at the plate that you've been able to adjust to playing in this league, which has the best talent in the country?
2: I mean, I would have to say my team. They go out there and get on base for me, and they trust me that I'm able to hit them in, so yeah.
1: Four pitchers for Auburn these two games. Marciano, Sanders, Alvarez, Cormier. You've held two very, very good teams to one run. Just this pitching staff is incredible. What more can you say about them?
2: There's not much to say about it except that they're all dogs. They're just out there competing and winning. Yeah.
1: They really are. And you guys are winning and going back to the SEC tournament semifinals for the first time in more than two decades. This program just continues to reach new heights year after year after year, and you're getting the recognition that you guys deserve. You're projected as a top eight national seed, but there's certainly more that you guys want to accomplish. But obviously, it must be a good feeling to finally break down that door and go back to the semifinals.
2: Yes, sir. It's great.
1: All right, Ethan. Hey, congratulations.
2: Thank you very much.
1: All right, Rob, back to you.
0: Thank you very much, David. 7-0. Auburn defeats Texas A&M. That'll do it for our coverage here in Hoover, but still to come with a postgame show driven by Mercedes-Benz. Wyatt Kopelman in the SEC Radio Network studios. We'll have all the highlights from this one and get you set for semifinal Saturday. That'll begin at noon Central Time tomorrow. 7-0 Auburn, our final here on the SEC Radio Network.
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9: Six-seeded Auburn knocks off third-seeded Texas A&M 7-0 to wrap up the quarterfinals in Hoover. Auburn with a combination of offense and pitching in key spots as the Tigers advance to the semifinals against seventh-seeded Arkansas tomorrow afternoon. Wyatt Copeland back inside the SEC Radio Network studios. Welcome inside the Mercedes-Benz postgame show. It's now time to look back on how this game came together with the Farm Rich highlight recap. Farm Rich, the official frozen snack of the SEC. Now we're cooking. Texas A&M would start lefty Ethan Darden, who would enter Hoover with a 3.62 ERA and three starts in 23 appearances. Texas A&M skipper Michael Early going with somebody other than his weekend starters. Try and preserve some pitching arms. Texas A&M projected to host a regional next week. Darden strikes out one of the top Auburn hitters, Chris Rembert, in the top of the first, but Auburn would be determined to get off to a better start offensively than two nights ago against LSU. After pushing across three runs in that second round game, first baseman Ethan Bingaman walks, and third baseman Eric Guevara singles him over to third. Left fielder Bob Terrell will then see a mistake from Darden.
0: Darden comes set just below the belt, checks the runner at first. The pitch is a line shot in the right field. That'll play the first run of the game. Guevara around second. He heads towards third. Terrell charging in towards second. The throw is airmailed. It's a two-out rally for Auburn. Single, single, double. It's 1-0 Tigers.
9: Terrell has racked up six RBIs over the last four games. Now he's driven in 42 this season. But that would do it for the Tigers in the top of the first. As, however, they would strand two runners as Texas A&M would try to find an answer in the bottom of the first. Auburn righty starter Andreas Alvarez strikes out Texas A&M leading hitter Graham Grahovac. But then a single for center fielder Caden Sorrell forces Alvarez into the stretch for the first time on the night. Fielder's choice at second base moves Sorrell into third. But Alvarez picks up his first strikeout in the game to close the frame. On to the second inning, and right fielder Mason McCrane comes up for Auburn, and after getting ahead of those 7-0 hitter with two strikes, Darden gives McCrane what one he would be waiting to see.
0: 0-2 on the way from the southpaw is ripped in the right center field, in deep, back goes Sorrell, he looks up, it's gone. An 0-2 monster home run for Mason McCrane, his sixth on the year, and Auburn doubles its lead to 2-0.
9: A mainstay RBI producer in the Auburn lineup this season is McCrane. Darden gives up two straight singles, and Tigers coach Butch Thompson would open, Texas A&M coach Michael Early would open the bullpen door for righty Gavin Lyons. The Lyons would have issues settling in. A sack bunt for utility man Chris Rembert moves two runners into scoring position, and catcher Chase Fralick then sees the chance to do the damage.
0: Runners at second and third, but it'll work exclusively out of the stretch here. Quick glance over at third, not being held. The 0-1 is shot into center field and deep over the head of Sorrell, and he can't make a leaping catch off the bottom of the wall. One run is in. Here comes Carter. He's in standing up. It's a two-run double for Chase Fralick, and Auburn again doubles its lead. It's now 4-0 Tigers here on the top of the second.
9: Fralick hits his second home run in Hoover this week. He hadn't hit one in nearly 2 weeks, having entered the SEC tournament with 13 long balls this season. Lyons walks Bingaman for out number one, but just as Fralick had lit a spark in the second round game for Auburn, Guevara would keep Lyons working out of the stretch too.
0: Fralick still occupies second base. The 0-1 from Lyons is ripped into right field. That'll get down for a base hit. Trucking around third is Fralick. He'll score standing up. Big turnaround first. He slams on the brakes, scampers back. A two-out RBI single for Eric Guevara, and it's 5-0 Tigers.
1: And this Auburn team's just firing on all cylinders.
9: Firing on all cylinders, Auburn continues to pass the bats. Guevara had put together key at-bats after he'd homered two nights ago for a two-run Auburn lead. Now his three straight multi-hit games, that would lift Auburn ahead of Texas A&M 5-0 after one and a half innings. Meanwhile, Alvarez would face the minimum in the bottom of the second, four strikeouts over the first two frames, and he would be on a roll. Auburn gets the bottom of its order up in the top of the third. Shortstop Brandon McCrane and right fielder Mason McCrane, Brandon's brother, both retired. Designated hitter Taylor Belza steps in, reaches on a dropped pop-up from shortstop Blake Binnerup, but Lyons swipes the looking strikeout to close the side. Bottom of the third inning, and the first two up for a Texas A&M walk. Then a wild pitch moves first baseman Blake Binnerup and shortstop Boston Kellner into second and third. Still no outs, but Alvarez wouldn't seem rattled. Strikes out back-to-back batters and induces a flyout on designated hitter Chris Hakopian. Alvarez keeps the Aggies off the board in the third. For Auburn, the top third of the lineup comes up. The part of the lineup Tigers coach Butch Thompson had talked about right after the second win over LSU, figuring out which hitters he'd hope get a fifth at-bat in the postseason. But Rembert grounds out and falls to 0-2. Frelick strikes out, and Binghamton falls behind on the count at a bad time with Lyons still dealing.
1: As the 0-2 comes in again, it's at the letters for a called strike three. Gavin Lyons once again betwixt and between for these Auburn hitters. They are completely confused by what Gavin Lyons is throwing at them. They strike out twice in the fourth. That's five strikeouts, four looking for Gavin Lyons as he throws a 1-2-3-4.
9: On that fifth strikeout for Lyons, he keeps it a five-run deficit. He had struck out just two batters over four innings against Auburn in the second game of the regular season series, the first weekend of the month. Nothing comes to the fifth inning for either side, but Michael Early ends the line on Lyons, and lefty Shane Sadeo comes on. First batter he sees, Mason McCrane, who he catches looking, but Auburn would keep hunting pitches early in counts. Center fielder Bristol Cardle drills a two-out double, and that would be just the setup for Rembert in his first look at Sadeo.
1: Carter at the two-out double. Chance to extend the lead for Auburn as that one is sent down the right field line. That one will land in fair territory. Carter rounds third. He will score. Chris Rembert strides into second with a two-out double that plates a run to make it 6-0 Auburn.
9: Rembert has been one of the hottest hitters for Auburn, let alone the SEC, over the past 2 weeks. Extends his hitting streak to 11 games, as a matter of fact. The double for Carter would end a run of 9 straight retired for the Texas A&M bullpen. And Alvarez had provided the comfort and confidence on the mound for this Auburn lineup to thrive. But his pitch count had neared 100 pitches. Thompson would relieve him with righty Lance Cormier for the bottom of the sixth. And Cormier would look in control with a 1-2-3 inning on 8 pitches. So it was 6-0 Auburn after 6. Tigers look in command in the box, on the mound, and on defense. The Auburn lineup would try to carry on what it had started against today on the 7th. Bigaman, back up for the 4th time, still in the hunt for his first hit of the SEC tournament.
0: 1-2 is Scott. High and deep to left field. Back goes Dewar. There's nothing he can do about it. It's long gone. Ethan Bingaman's first hit this week. It was a long one, his 11th home run of the year, and Auburn continues to pour it on. It's 7-0 Tigers.
9: Bingaman sends a 411-foot shot into the Alabama night, and as only a freshman, Bingaman leads the SEC with most RBIs in league play with 33. Then Brandon and Mason McCrane get on with the single and a four-pitch walk as Sadeo would near 50 pitches. Two-out rally brewing for Auburn again, but Sadeo atones his lack of command as he strikes out Taylor Belza, holds the Tigers to just one run in the 7th inning. Second baseman Ben Royo, who had only played in 10 games, leads off the bottom of the 7th. Nothing to show for on the night at 0-2, but he singles to shortstop off Cormier for just the second Texas A&M hit of the game, moves catcher Bear Harrison, and all of a sudden, that Aggies defense, with a chance to load the bases, with still 7 outs to go. Alas, Cormier gets the right fielder Jordan Wilson to two strikes, punches him out. Cormier then comes back from down 3-0 and strikes out Binderup, and a 4-6 fielder's choice strands 2 for Texas A&M, and Cormier preserves a 7-run lead through 7. For the 8th inning, Michael Early calls on routine starter Weston Moss for some reps. Moss tags out 2-out runner Chris Rembert at home, and Auburn goes scoreless for the first time in 3 innings. With 6 outs left for the Aggies, the top of the order due up for a 4th time. Just one hit spread across batters 1-3, but Cormier sits them down in order. Part of the Auburn lineup gets in once more, this time against right-hander Clayton Freshcorn, who Michael Early had relied on for 5 combined innings and 2 outings against Mississippi State last weekend. And Freshcorn looks like he had just pitched. He faces the minimum. Aggies down to their final 2 outs in the 9th. Harrison walks, but then with a 2nd out on the board, right fielder Jerrion Wilson retired in a way only familiar to SEC tournament baseball in the year 2026.
0: The graphic is up. The pitch is on its way, and it's strike 3, ball game. Chase Fralick. Hey, he got one, and now he's red hot. That was a heat check. Call strike three. Fourth strikeout. And for the first time this year, Texas A&M gets shut out by the best pitching staff in the nation. Auburn advances to the first semifinal since 2003 for War Eagle. Do it in style. 7-0. Two games this week, Auburn has allowed one run total. 7 runs, 11 hits, no errors, and 7 left on for Auburn. No runs on just 2 hits, an error, also 7 left on for Texas A&M.
9: So Auburn catcher Chase Fralick takes care of the final out without catching a strikeout or throwing down to first. More than half of the challenge strike calls have been overturned this week in Hoover, and 6-seeded Auburn cruises past 3rd-seeded Texas A&M 7-0. The Aggies shut out for the first time since April 2025 when they lost to Tennessee on the road. Texas A&M moves to 39-14 on the season, and Auburn gets redemption on the Aggies after falling in their meeting in the SEC tournament last year. The Tigers go to 38-18 as Auburn is in the semifinals for the first time in 23 years. Auburn also 2 wins away from its first SEC tournament title since 1998. And up next for the Tigers, a rematch with the 7-seeded Arkansas Razorbacks after Auburn took the series 7 weeks ago in Auburn. The final score from Hoover, final game of the quarterfinals. The 6-seeded Auburn Tigers, 7. Texas A&M, nothing as the 3-seed. Andreas Alvarez moves to 9-3 on the season with a win. LJ Cormier picks up his 2nd save on the season. And Ethan Darden, after facing the order once and getting pulled, takes the loss, moves to 4-3 this year. Next up for Texas A&M, back to College Station, as it's projected as the final national seed awaits what opponents it might face in the NCAA tournament at home. Auburn goes on to the semifinals to take on 7th-seeded Arkansas. That'll take us into a quick break, and then there's a lot to do coming up on the other side of this quick timeout. Mercedes-Benz postgame show continues. This is the SEC Baseball Tournament on the SEC Radio Network.
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0: Auburn takes down Texas A&M 7-0. An upset win for Auburn as the Tigers look like a team as good as anybody to go out and win the SEC tournament. Auburn now in the semifinals for the first time since 2003. Andreas Alvarez gets the win, 9-3 on the season now. Alvarez for Auburn, a dominant outing, 5 shutout innings on 1 hit, 4 walks, 9 strikeouts in the 19 batters he faces. 59 of the 98 pitches he fires for strikes. Auburn then passes it over to just one reliever, and LJ Cormier goes 4 shutout innings, gives up just 1 hit, 1 walk, and strikes out 4 in the 15 he faces. 62 pitches, 37 of which were for strikes. Cormier dominates for his second save of the season. Meanwhile, for Texas A&M, a pretty unstable pitching outing for Darden, the starter. 4 earned runs on 5 hits, 2 strikeouts, and 1 walk issued. Just 1 inning as Michael Early pulled him after facing just 9 batters. Second time through the order, Lions, Sedeo. They go 6 combined innings. That's the second and third time through the order, that is. They combine for 3 earned runs on 6 hits, 8 strikeouts in 26 batters face. For Auburn, 7 runs on 11 hits, no errors, 7 left. Meanwhile, Texas A&M shut out on just 2 hits and commits an error, strands 7. A reminder, as we take a look through the final numbers on the stat page, tonight's final numbers are brought to you by Academy Sports and Outdoors. Fun can't lose. Have a couple of other accolades to hand out as well. A lot of scoring going on for the Auburn Tigers tonight in multitude of ways. 2 home runs, 1 from Mason McCrane. He homered in the top of the second with no outs. And then Ethan Bingaman gets his first hit of the SEC tournament on a solo home run in the top of the 7th. Put the exclamation point on this 7-run win for Auburn. And Bingaman is our Bush's Player of the Game, brought to you by Bush's Beans, that beautiful bean company. And Play of the Game for tonight will go with the home run from Mason McCrane in the top of the 2nd. And a reminder, that Play of the Game is brought to you by Sanderson Farms. Sanderson Farms, the official chicken of the SEC. Again, Auburn takes down Texas A&M 7-0, 7 runs on 11 hits, no errors, 7 left for Auburn. Texas A&M shut out, puts up just 2 hits, 1 error, and just 7 left on base in its first and only game in Hoover this week. Texas A&M upset here in the quarterfinals. Auburn, meanwhile, takes on Arkansas tomorrow afternoon, the 2nd of 2 semifinal games. The first one is top-seeded Georgia and 5th-seeded Florida. The Florida Gators coming off a convincing 13-3 win in 8 innings over 4th-seeded Alabama. Florida looks like an offensive firepower and a juggernaut right now. 8-3 win over Vanderbilt in the 2nd round. And then Florida getting an excellent outing from Ethan Surowick, the cleanup hitter, and its 5-hole hitter in starting left fielder Blake Sear. They combined for 7 hits. Surowick, meanwhile, with 5 RBIs for Florida yesterday afternoon. Georgia, meanwhile, took down 8th-seeded Mississippi State in the quarterfinals, a 5-3 win. Georgia hung on in that one. Reliever Matt Scott had the tying run up at the plate, but he would send Mississippi State packing. Georgia and Florida, the 1-seed and the 5-seed, coming up tomorrow at 12 p.m. We're on the air at 11:45 for the Johnsonville pregame show. Arkansas and Auburn comes right after that, 30 minutes following the end of Georgia and Florida. It's been a great couple of games, a couple of higher seeds advancing, particularly with Georgia getting past Mississippi State, Florida pulling off the upset, and then 2 upsets in the bottom half of the bracket as Arkansas takes down Texas convincingly by 7 runs. Auburn also knocks off Texas A&M, and Texas A&M shut out for the first time in just more than a year after losing against Tennessee on the road in a shutout last spring. Well, that'll do it for the Mercedes-Benz post-game show. A lot of great action coming your way tomorrow as Tim Bickford and Luke Hallett will kick us off with the first game and the action that we expect to be a good game. And then it'll be back to David Kahn and Rob Joyce. So for David and Rob, I'm Wyatt Copeland saying so long from the SEC Radio Network studios. One final time, Auburn blows out Texas A&M 7-0 in the final game of the SEC tournament quarterfinal round. This is the SEC Baseball Radio Network.
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1: Stop to the right side to second for one. 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Side retired.
0: And only one champion.
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0: The SEC baseball tournament.
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0: From Hoover, Alabama, the SEC Radio Network brings you exclusive coverage of the SEC Baseball Tournament. This is the Johnsonville Pregame Show. Johnsonville, reminding everyone to keep it fun, keep it together, and keep it juicy. Now let's go live to Hoover Metropolitan Stadium.
4: We've reached the Final Four here in Hoover as the 2026 SEC Baseball Tournament rolls along into weekend action. The semifinals just moments away with a trip to Sunday's championship contest on the line. Good afternoon, everybody. From atop the Hoover Met, I'm Tim Bickford. Luke Hallett along with the call of today's first semifinal in just a few moments. First on deck, the SEC regular season champion Georgia Bulldogs and the 5-seed Florida Gators. The Bulldogs set records across the board this year, both school and conference. They won 9 of their 10 conference series. The lone exception, you guessed it, the Florida Gators. Kevin O'Sullivan's team took 2 of 3 in Athens back in April behind some stellar starting pitching and some timely hitting. Two things they've gotten plenty of so far here in Hoover this week. Plenty of intrigue surrounding game one between Georgia and Florida, two of the hottest teams in the conference, and of course later on today, Arkansas and Auburn in semifinal number 2. The fans will certainly be out for that one here this afternoon. So coming up on our Johnsonville pregame show, we'll hear from both head coaches in advance of today's game. Wyatt Kopelman will take you up to first pitch before the Dogs and the Gators try to punch their ticket to tomorrow's championship game. Stay with us on the SEC Radio Network.
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10: In the SEC, it just means more. But what is it exactly? It's the fans, the students, the traditions, the legends. It's passion to celebrate deeper, reach farther, think smarter, make an impact off the field. It's that intangible thing that happens when 16 schools raise the bar as one. Because in the SEC, it just means more.

0: State of Georgia in the SEC baseball tournament semifinals at the Hoover Met. Welcome back to the Johnsonville pregame show. Wyatt Kopelman back inside the SEC Radio Network studios. It's now time to scout the Florida Gators, brought to you by Gatorade. Gatorade is the number one proven electrolyte blend. Gatorade, official sports drink of the SEC. Florida coming off a 10-run win over Alabama in the quarterfinals on Thursday as the Gators go for their third SEC baseball tournament under Coach Kevin O'Sullivan and eighth all-time. SEC baseball tournament title number 3 on the line under Kevin O'Sullivan for Florida. And O'Sullivan gives the ball to righty Russell Sandifer, 3-2 on the season and just more than 50 innings pitched. He also threw against Georgia earlier this season. And as Florida has the chance to defeat Georgia for a third time this season and move on to the SEC championship game, our Tim Bickford caught up with O'Sullivan a few moments ago.
1: Coach, your team has won 10 out of 11. What's been going right for you down the stretch here?
2: I think a little bit of everything. We've been swinging the bats really well. We've kind of solidified our lineup, and Caden's really done a nice job in the middle of the lineup, and obviously Hayden Yost and a couple of guys at the bottom of the order have lengthened our lineup out. We've been pitching really good. We've been getting some length from our starters, and we've gotten healthy in the bullpen.
1: You guys did something that nobody else did this year, took 2 of 3 from this Georgia team that won the league. What do you know about the Bulldogs?
2: Obviously, they're very talented. You know, they still got Farley, Brown, and Bird, ready to go to get today after Big U. And I think the biggest change they've made in their lineup is Wynn now is at second. I really think he solidified the middle of their infield. I think he's hitting .333 in the league with 3 walks and only 9 strikeouts. So he's been a big spark for them.
1: And finally, what does Russ have to do today and your pitching staff have to do today against this team?
2: Well, they got to execute. They obviously, Georgia can put up runs in a hurry and they live on the big inning. So we got to limit the damage. And bottom line is we got to execute.
1: Coach, thank you for your time and good luck.
2: All right. Appreciate it. Thank you.
0: All right, thank you, Tim. It's now time for a short break ahead of Florida and Georgia. And when we come back, an inside look at the Georgia Bulldogs, the first of 2 semifinal games in the SEC baseball tournament coming up on the SEC Radio Network.
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0: Getting closer to first pitch in the SEC baseball tournament semifinals between fifth-seeded Florida and top-seeded Georgia. Welcome back to the Johnsonville pregame show. Wyatt Kopelman back inside the SEC Radio Network studios. It's now time to scout the Georgia Bulldogs, brought to you by Sonic. Johnsonville pregame show continues as Georgia defeated Mississippi State 5-3 in the quarterfinals on Thursday. Georgia coach Wes Johnson will rely on right-handed reliever Matt Scott for 4 relief innings to finish the game. But Johnson starts right-hander Dylan Vigue this afternoon. Vigue would throw 6 innings of 1-run ball in Georgia's win over Florida back on April 11th. And as Georgia looks for its 13th win in 14 games and to move on to the SEC championship game, our Tim Vickard caught up with Johnson a few moments ago.
1: Coach, 1-for-1 so far this week here in Hoover. What'd you like what you saw on Thursday?
5: Yeah, I thought, you know, it started on the mound with Joey Vochko coming out attacking the strike zone. You know, we knew Mississippi State would probably start swinging early. They did. You know, when that happens, you need to be attacking the zone and you have a chance for some quick innings and early outs. And Joey obviously did that. And then obviously flipping the ball over to Matt Scott. I thought Matt threw the ball exceptionally well as he did and closed it out those last four. Offensively, I thought we grinded out. I thought their starter did a pretty good job. And, you know, we got to him. Kobe Branch, our senior, comes up, gets us a sack fly to get us on the board. And then obviously Brennan Hudson, you know, getting off a great swing there to put up the three-run homer was good.
1: Florida was the anomaly this season, the one of the 10, right? So what do you know about the Gators and what has to go differently here today?
5: Yeah, you know, I've been on record as saying I think they have probably the best starting pitching in the league when you look at their starters when they're on. They have a chance to really shut anybody down in the country. When they came into our place last time, I thought they, you know, obviously Aiden King was really special. Lim threw the ball really well against us. We were able to grind him out, you know, and get that one. And then Sunday, we didn't do a good job on the mound, you know, against their hitters. We left too many balls in the middle of the, you know, middle of the plate. And, hey, you know, tip your hat to them. They got off some great swings. So, you know, really, really good club. This is one of, obviously, Sully's better clubs, I think, on the mound that I've seen as far as, you know, what they can do. He's had some really special players there. So, you know, it's right up there with those teams he's had that have competed for national championships. It should be a good matchup today.
1: Coach, thank you for your time and good luck.
5: Thanks and go Dawgs.
0: All right, thank you, Tim. That's the scout of the Georgia Bulldogs brought to you by Sonic. Live free, eat Sonic. The first of two semifinal games in the SEC baseball tournament comes your way next as Tim Bickford and Luke Hallett bring you today's starting lineups and more on the pitching matchup in Hoover right after 10 seconds for station identification and these messages. 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
9: Ground ball struck to the shortstop, flip to the second baseman for one, on to first, double play.
6: It's time for First Pitch, back to Hoover Metropolitan Stadium in Hoover, Alabama.
10: From 16 down to 4 here on this Memorial Day weekend, we welcome you back to the Hoover Met alongside Luke Hallett, Tim Bickford with you, getting set for the first of two semifinals on this Saturday afternoon between the top seed Georgia and the 5-seed Florida Gators. Plenty of intrigue surrounding this one. Florida may be playing the best ball of any team in the SEC. Of course, Georgia, the regular season champions, 23-7 in league play this season, winning 9 of their 10 SEC series. The lone exception came in Athens against this Gator team. Should be a good one, Luke.
11: Tim, thanks a lot. Today's starting lineups brought to you by the one-of-a-kind taste of Dr. Pepper Creamy Coconut, back for a limited time. The Gators, as Tim detailed, red hot, the number 5 seed overall. The top seeded Georgia Bulldogs won the conference by a few games, 44-12 Georgia, 39-18 for Florida. The lineup today for Kevin O'Sullivan in his 19th season reads as such. Kyle Jones, the center fielder, will lead things off. Brendan Lawson, the shortstop, will bat second today. Blake Sear in the three-hole, playing left field. Ethan Sirwick will bat cleanup and play at third base. Caden McDonald, the DH, with 5 doubles in his last 10 games, will hit fifth. Carson Bowen will catch and hit sixth. Landon Stripling at first base, hitting seventh. Cade Kirtland at second base, batting eighth. And Hayden Yost, the right fielder, rounding out that lineup card in the nine-hole. Once again, again, Jones, Lawson, Sear, Cernowick, McDonald, Bowen, Stripling, Kurland, and Yost. And Kevin O'Sullivan in his 19th season is 7 wins shy of 800 in his illustrious career. The Florida Gators last won the SEC tournament back in 2015. They reached the final most recently in 2022. To get here, Florida knocked off Vanderbilt 8-3 and then run-ruled Alabama yesterday 13-3 in 8 innings. On the bump today for the Georgia Bulldogs, it'll be Dylan Vigue, the Michigan transfer, right-hander. He's thrown 3 starts of 5 or more innings so far this year, including a 7-inning affair against the Queens Royals, where he registered 11 strikeouts. Defensively for the Georgia Bulldogs today, of course, Vigue will be on the mound. Daniel Jackson will be his battery mate behind the plate. Trey Phelps at third. Colby Branch at shortstop. Ryan Wynn at second. Brennan Hudson at first base. And then Kenna Ishikawa, Rylan Lujo, and Ryan Black left to right on the outfield for the Georgia Bulldogs. So just about time for first pitch here at the Hoover Met. It's overcast at the moment with some pockets of sunshine pouring onto the field, but an ominous gray cloud above the diamond at the moment. Dylan Vigue's first pitch is on the ground over to third. 2 hops, a grab by Trey Phelps. Throw over to first is in time. 1 pitch and 1 out for the Dogs. And that's our first pitch brought to you by Regions Bank, the official bank of the SEC.
10: Regions Bank getting bang for their buck there. Not only the first pitch, but the first out of the game. And if there's a sure-handed player on this field here today, it's Trey Phelps over at third, the All-SEC defensive team performer. And he was ready. You can't sneak anything by him, even if it's the first pitch of the afternoon.
11: Don't you love it when you get a little extra bang for your buck like Regions does? Tremendous sponsor here of the Southeastern Conference. The next pitch goes inside for a called strike to Brendan Lawson. Went 1-for-6 against the Dogs in that 3-game set in Athens. But again, as Tim talked about, Florida won the series. They won the first game 8-2, lost the second game 5-1, won the rubber match 13-7. As that's a jam shot foul ball, third base side, out of play. The ball's in 2 strikes for Lawson. Drove in 2 with a double, the shortstop against the Dogs. So just getting started here at the Hoover Met semifinals. Winner will get either the Arkansas Razorbacks or the Auburn Tigers. 7 and 6 seeds, respectively, on the other side of the bracket. Lawson straight up and down stance, left-hand batter's box. Vigue to the plate. He just misses away, and they will get a quick challenge coming from the catcher, Daniel Jackson. And again, the ABS has been instituted for this SEC tournament only. Challenged by Georgia. The pitch. It's a strike. It nicked the inside corner. And it's a strikeout looking. Lawson goes down for out number 2.
10: Coming up between games, when David Kahn and Rob Joyce, they'll have game number 2. David Kahn will talk with the commissioner of the SEC, Greg Sankey, and obviously the ABS will be a major topic of conversation and how it's been received so far this week. For our money, it's been very well received. It seems to have worked pretty well, but I know there's been some hiccups here and there. So,
11: low and outside on the first pitch to Blake Sear. Righty on righty, Sear. 3-for-13, 4 driven in. A pair of doubles against the Georgia in that 3-game set. As that fastball skips away, left-hand batter's box. 96 on the gun, and a 2-0 count to the 3-hole hitter, the left fielder. So Florida righted the ship against Alabama with that dominant run rule victory after they were swept by the Crimson Tide. Florida playing perhaps some of the best ball of anyone in the SEC as this cranks all the way out towards left center field. Heading over towards the wall, and it's out of here. A 2-out solo shot for Blake Sear. He continues to torment the Dogs. And Florida jumps ahead 1-0. The 16th. Make that 13th home run of the season for Blake Sear. 427 feet off the bat. 107 miles an hour. It is a blast for Sear, and the Gators have a 1-0 lead.
10: The middle of this lineup has just been outstanding down the stretch of the season, but especially in this tournament, 2 through 5 in the lineup, 10 for 18 coming in with 10 runs and 2 home runs. That obviously has gone up with the 3rd home run from Sear here, but the Gators lineup, which wasn't exactly their strongest suit during the season, has really come to life in Hoover.
11: Ball and a strike after a low outside pitch, off speed at 87. Each and every Gator over their last 10 games that's in the lineup today is hitting 250 or better. The bats have really woken up for the visitors from Gainesville. Ball and a strike. Vigue's pitch. That misses. Now 2-1. Fastball at 95.
12: Daniel Jackson, the catcher, popped out of his stance there and kind of signaled back out to the mound to his starting pitcher to maybe settle down a bit. That's what it looked like the motion was, with his two hands kind of pushing the air out in front of him.
11: 2-1 pitch to Ethan Surowick is pounded down the right field line. Ryan Black in pursuit at the foul line, makes the catch and runs into the wall. He caught just about every single inch of that wall, and he doesn't seem any worse for wear. He jogs off the field just fine. Looks like the wall took the worst of that one. It's 1-0 Florida on the solo shot from Blake Sear. Georgia will get the bats going when we come back. Bottom of the first on the way. 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
11: Nothing Florida, bottom of the first inning, and we've already taken flight with our first home run of the game, presented by Southwest Airlines, the official airline of the SEC. It was a solo shot to put the Gators on the board first by Blake Sear with two outs, and now Florida maintains that one run advantage. We take a look at the batting lineup here for the Georgia Bulldogs. They will get their first look at Russell Sandifer. More on him in a moment, as the lineup for Wes Johnson in his third season looks as such. Trey Phelps will play third and lead things off. Daniel Jackson, the SEC Player of the Year, behind the dish, batting second. Michael O'Shaughnessy, the DH, hits third. Rylan Lujo, the center fielder, in the cleanup spot. Kenny Ishikawa in left field hits fifth. Ryan Wynn, the second baseman, bats sixth. Brennan Hudson, he will bat seventh and play first. Colby Branch, the shortstop, hits eighth. And Ryan Black, the right fielder, rounds out the lineup in ninth. Phelps, Jackson, O'Shaughnessy, Lujo, Ishikawa, Wynn, followed by Hudson, Branch, and Black. For Florida on the bump today, it'll be Russell Sandifer, UCF transfer, as well as a transfer from St. Leo. Made six starts, 18 appearances with the Knights this year. A 3-2 record, a 4.47 ERA. He struck out 54 and walked 18. He's gone three starts this year with 90 or more pitches. His job's to try and extinguish the potent offense of the Georgia Bulldogs, as the first pitch to Trey Phelps just clips the knees hard of the plate for strike one. Sandifer, middle of the bump, holds the glove at the chin. He kicks, he deals, he bounces one. Left-hand batter's box unoccupied for ball one. Phelps 1-for-4 with a run for Georgia in their victory over Mississippi State, a 5-3 win. Georgia's last time in the SEC championship game, got to go all the way back to 1989. The Bulldogs have never won the SEC tournament, as there's a hot shot ground ball in between the gap, first and second, for a base knock. Trey Phelps is on, and Georgia has a leadoff base runner.
12: Yeah, we were joking about it before with Jeff Dantzler and Daryl Johnson, the Georgia Bulldogs radio crew. They were saying normally we're on our way home before even Thursday. They've been one and done four straight years. They normally aren't hanging around for the weekend. So this is a nice change for all the Dogs and their fans.
11: Dogs have been better than 500 now in three consecutive seasons in SEC play for the first time since 85-87. So it's been an impressive run for Georgia's. The first pitch fastball clips the inside corner at the belt to Daniel Jackson, 0-1. But that's what Wes Johnson has done. 130 wins. He continues to stack up accolade after accolade. Small lead at first for Phelps. The pitch to Jackson is in on the hands. Into foul territory, first base side, and it will be deposited into the seats.
12: Sandifer, since he moved to the rotation for Florida, starting against Florida State in March, has been pretty good for the Gators, but the lone exception was his outing against Georgia, and he really struggled against the Bulldogs on that Sunday, even though Florida ended up winning that game.
11: 0-2 pitch. Just missing a little downstairs, 1-2. 5 earned runs, 5 hits in an inning and 2/3 for Sandifer in that start. He did strike out 2, but he also issued 2 free passes, so not his best work. But he gets the explosive offense of Georgia yet again. And a 1-2 count, Sandifer, the righty, the plate. Fouled off again, this one tipped over the screen.
12: Ironically, he came off his best start as a Gator. 7 innings, 11 strikeouts, and no runs against Ole Miss the week before, but could not make it out of the second inning. And we talked to Wes Johnson, the pregame show, and he said, we hit that game, we just did not pitch. And that's where the disappointment was for Georgia. You know, you get to the Florida starter, but it was not to be for Georgia that day.
11: 1-2 pitch is inside top corner, but he won't get the call. Held there for an extra second by Carson Bowen. And it's a 2-2 count now to the SEC Player of the Year, Daniel Jackson. Jackson spins the iron. In and ready, right-hand batter's box. 2-2 pitches again, fouled off.
12: Since that start, Sandifer has made 5 starts, and most of them have been good enough for where he falls in this Florida rotation. 7 innings against Oklahoma, a game in which he gave up only 2 runs. He did get knocked around against Kentucky, 3 2/3, 5 earned runs in that one, 3 runs in his last start against LSU a week ago.
11: 2-2 pitch to Jackson, flared, first base side, giving chase is Stripling. He runs out of room and again in the seats. So the lengthy at-bat continues for Daniel Jackson with Michael O'Shaughnessy waiting on deck.
12: Florida's bullpen has been outstanding so far in this tournament, and they had the day off yesterday, but again, Georgia with the pitching advantage coming into today in both starter and relievers in the sense that Georgia's only played 1 game.
11: Pitch to Jackson, misses low, and the count fills up.
12: So if Sandifer struggles early, I'm sure Kevin O'Sullivan will not be hesitant to go to his bullpen, but that will really hurt Florida and their chances for tomorrow as well. But again, 1 game at a time in single elimination play.
11: The payoff pitch. Jackson swings. It's a weak dribbler over to third. Gloved by Surowiec. He'll have only 1 play. That's to first. And the fielder's choice retires Jackson, moves Phelps to second base. And a runner in scoring position already for the Dogs. They trail 1-0 as we look at the defensive alignment for Florida. Sandifer and Carson Bowen, they will be the battery today. Ethan Surowiec at the hot corner. Brendan Lawson at short. Kate Kurland at second. Landon Stripling at first. Blake Sear, Kyle Jones, Hayden Yost left to right in the outfield.
12: Interesting decision there by Surowiec not to go to second. The ball had a lot of spin on it. He played it off to his side, and I think he maybe just was figuring, let's just take the sure out. It's the first inning. We want to avoid the big innings here, but he definitely had a play at second there.
11: There's a swing and a miss to Michael O'Shaughnessy, the DH who went 0-for-3 against Mississippi State. It did kind of seem like he had an avenue or just for a second if he was quick with it, but you know, you want to make the smart play. We saw earlier in the Mississippi State-Missouri game how a fielder's choice situation then ended up biting Missouri on the backside. Next pitch is pounded foul and out of the stadium.
12: Against this Georgia team, you can't give them extra outs. We talked about that all week, and that may have come into play there with Jackson opting not to go the short way. Again, he could have gotten Phelps, but maybe he knows how fast Phelps is. Maybe he thought he had a head start on the play, and maybe there was some spin on the baseball.
11: 0-2 pitch, high and outside. Ball and 2 strikes. Sandifer collects himself. Sun beginning to beat down on the Hoover Met Stadium a little bit more. Long look in by Sandifer. He comes set. His pitch. And on the ground over to first base. That's a foul ball.
12: Close.
11: Very close. Eddie Newsom, the first base umpire, all over it. Putting the stop sign, the hands up.
12: That's probably the toughest call for an umpire on the bases on the ball that bounces fair on the first 90 feet and then spins foul, because if it crosses in fair territory, it's fair. and you kind of have to judge the depth from straight away, which is not easy.
11: Sandefur to the plate. It's just barely skimmed to the backstop, foul. Count remains 1-2 to Michael O'Shaughnessy. With a runner at second, Florida on top 1-0. Home first inning. One away, Trey Phelps led the Georgia first with a leadoff single. Sandefur looks at second. 1-2 pitch, just got a piece and spoils another. There's been a lot of foul balls so far.
12: Yeah, definitely an emergency hack there. And again, you're right. Sandefur has thrown already almost 20 pitches in this first inning. And he's only faced now two and this third batter. One hit and one ground out. It's been three long plate appearances.
11: 1-2. There's a swing and a miss. He's early to 83. Took something off it. And O'Shaughnessy strikes out for the second out of the bottom of the first.
12: Best pitch of the at-bat, a changeup. Sandefur kind of whirled around after and looked at second as if to say, finally, I delivered the pitch I was going for there. And you said it. Luke O'Shaughnessy was just out in front. It was almost like he read the body language at that last pitch and took just an extra mile per hour off of it. And now one out away from getting through this first inning.
11: First pitch to Ryland Lujo. Center fielder rifles the first pitch he sees into center field. Kyle Jones makes a couple of steps towards his right and makes the grab. Georgia gets a leadoff base runner but can't cash in. It's 1-0 Gators as we go to the top of the second inning. This is the SEC Radio Network.
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11: Florida with a 1-0 lead, top of the second inning. The solo shot from Blake Sear, the difference so far. One hit for each side, though. Both clubs with three ABS challenges. It'll be Caden McDonald, Carson Bowen, Landon Stripling. Sent to bat for the Gators, who have been red hot with the sticks recently. Six Gators hitting over 300 in their last 11 games. Caden McDonald, the DH, with five doubles in his last 10 games. McDonald walks into the right-hand batter's box. Dylan Vigue on for another inning of work. Georgia wearing the Georgia red uniforms, white pants. First pitch, that's a fastball low at 94, one ball count. Quickly discarded by Daniel Jackson, the catcher. White caps, red brims for Georgia today. Florida, the gray uniforms, Florida across the chest. Light blue pinstripe. Here's a weak fly ball popped out towards left center. Colby Branch striding over, makes the catch right before Ryland Lujo could get there. And leadoff man retired this time around as Caden McDonald goes down for Carson Bowen.
12: That was not the easiest pop-up. Ishikawa in left and Lujo in center were not going to get there, and it was left really to the shortstop Branch to make the catch in shallow center field. He lost the hat. He tracked it all the way, but again, running backwards, especially with the wind swirling a little bit here, that's not always easy.
11: First pitch is a bouncer to Carson Bowen. TCU transfer, second team All-Big 12 back in 2025. He's been the primary catcher this season for the Gators. Cycled in a couple of bodies, but it's only been Carson Bowen here in Hoover. First base side of the rubber, Vigue to the plate. And entices a weak tapper right back to him. Vigue on the second hop, makes a low throw over to first. It's out of the glove of Hudson. He picks it up barehanded and makes the play. That's today's Good Hands play, brought to you by Allstate. You're in good hands. It fell out of the glove. He grabbed it with the offhand.
12: It's usually a good hands glove play, but we just say it's the good hands play. But no, that was a good hands play by Hudson, who had to reach down and pick it up with a bare hand because his pitcher decided to throw him an 85-mile-per-hour splitter from about 30 feet away. Sometimes it's tough for those pitchers to take it off, take some off on the throw over to first base, and that time Hudson was ready for it.
11: Big cut and a miss for Lynn.

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2: Talk with a side of Andouille. Yes. But according to Johnsonville and the Harris poll, 71% of Americans hang out less than they used to. Why? Could it be that rivalries off the field are tearing us apart? Is it crazy to think a sausage-fueled tailgate party could unite us all? Can't hurt. Keep it juicy out there. Johnsonville, official sausage of the SEC.
3: 1-0 lead for Florida. Last of the second inning. Both sides with one hit. Trey Phelps singled to lead off the Georgia first inning, but was stranded at second base in that frame. Kenny Ishikawa, Ryan Wynn, and Brennan Hudson set to bat for the Bulldogs. Regular season champions of the SEC, the number one seed for the first time since 2008. The Dogs won their first game here in Hoover, 5-3 over Mississippi State. They have never won the SEC tournament. Last time they made the final, 1989. They've made three SEC tournament finals ever, have never hoisted the crown. So final warm-up tosses for Russell Sandifer. He's on for his second inning of work. And the explosive Georgia offense, one that was left without a home run when these two teams squared off the first time around in Athens. Georgia's offense known for the long ball, known for their prowess with the sticks regardless, leading the conference. The batting average, home runs, slugging percentage, I mean, you name it. And this Georgia offense, they're going to be amongst the league leaders, if not the league leader. Kenny Ishikawa drew a bases-loaded walk yesterday, drove in a run without lifting the stick, and now the left fielder in the left-hand batter's box, and then ready to go against the righty. Sandifer waits no time. Quarter check swing, he did not go. Jeff Head, the third base umpire, says on appeal. And a 1-0 count to Ishikawa. 345 average entering this one. Ishikawa swings and misses. A home run hack. He comes up empty late to some 94 mile an hour smoke. Ishikawa took a second and now steps back in. Taps home plate. Spins the bat. Sandifer delivers a second strike. Another fastball. 1-2. Sandifer's pitch is 1-2. Emergency hack and a foul ball. That was around the eyes of the left fielder, Ishikawa. He kind of raised the bat, chased the high fastball with a half-hearted swing and was able to make contact. Sandifer moving quickly. Glove at the chin. Pitch. It's hit off of Sandifer, and it dribbles over to Surowiec. Surowiec will put it in his pocket, and now they're going to need to check on Russell Sandifer. It knocked his hat off his head. It looked like it hit him in the shoulder, although a replay will give us a better view of exactly what happened. But that ball was rifled right back at him. And now members of the infield, Kevin O'Sullivan, athletic trainer, all going out there to check on him. It's a single for Ishikawa as he smoked one up the middle, and now they're checking on what looks like his right hand. Maybe it did hit him on the arm. And now members of the Florida bullpen that were in the dugout are all jogging out over towards the bullpen. So those relievers are heading with the bullpen door open, perhaps to get warm and get ready. This could be an injury substitution.
4: Yeah, the reaction from Sandifer was not great. I mean, at no point, not to speculate too much, but at no point did he look to be okay or wave anybody off. He looked to be in pain. He looked like he knew something was wrong. And again, he was hit, it looks like, on the right wrist, if not the right hand. And we haven't yet seen a replay, but that is just not a good spot, obviously, for a right-handed pitcher to be hit. It looks like it's swollen up a little bit, too, here, as they show

0: the zoom and the close-up on the TV screen. He's putting his hat back on, so that's a step in the right direction. As, again, Luke mentioned, that the entire Gator bullpen trotted out towards the left field pen. He's thrown 25 pitches. He's talking now to the trainer, of course, his head coach, and his battery mate. We're going to take a look at another replay here. This is... He had to get both his hands up for self-defense and basically just block the ball from hitting his face or his body. And it got him on the right hand, or the right wrist area, right arm, lower arm, forearm area, not upper arm, bicep or tricep. It does look like he's going to at least try to hang in. Trainer's still out there. Kevin O'Sullivan is not. He's gone back to the dugout, and now they are walking off, so he will not stay in this game. He leaves with the trainer. And so Florida, known for their pitching depth, will put it to the test here today, as that is an unfortunate break, and hopefully that's the only break that occurred there. We'll obviously have to take some time to see who's in the game for Florida. It'll be a little bit. So, rough going there for Florida and one of their starters, and hopefully the damage is just for today and does not last into next week.
1: Bullpen ERA for Florida is 4.64 as a staff. They've struck out 289 to 90 walks on the season. We're going to take a timeout. Florida has not put a new pitcher on the field just yet, as each and every one of their bullpen members kind of had to make the jog across the outfield where their bullpen is located. So we're going to step aside. Right now, Florida has a 1-0 lead, but the bottom of the first, a runner at first, nobody out for Georgia. This is the SEC Radio Network.
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1: Florida has to turn to their bullpen in the bottom of the second inning. One plus innings for Russell Sandifer, who exits this game after a comebacker hits him on the right hand wrist, kind of forearm area, and he is forced to exit due to injury. Florida still has not put another pitcher on the mound yet, as they're perhaps still deciding who they want to bring in. But Tim, they've already used a handful of bullpen arms in this SEC tournament.
0: Yeah, bullpen's been great so far for Florida the first 2 days. 7 1/3 innings, just the 2 earned runs allowed. McDonald gave up a 2-run home run to extend the game against Alabama in that one. But other than that, it's been flawless, but a really tough break if you're the Gators. We saw this yesterday with Arkansas. We see this here today with Florida. And really, it's unfortunate for today's game, but also as they're going to wave the outfielders in as well. So I think we may be here for a little bit. Florida is certainly, and Kevin O'Sullivan certainly, not going to take or rush this whatsoever. So the entire Florida defense is going to head into the dugout, get out of the heat, which I don't blame them. It is hot and steamy down there. It's about 81 degrees and really humid. Luke will give us a peek and see who's starting to get loose in the bullpen. They've got Cooper Walls, who's available, and he's been kind of their fourth starter. Started a lot in the early season, made some midweek starts down the stretch. Made a start against North Florida about 18 days ago, went 3 innings in that one, pitched a week ago against LSU. He may be a candidate here, has been stretched out to as many as 60, 70, 80 pitches. Down the stretch, he hasn't thrown more than 60, so that's one option. Or, Kevin O'Sullivan could turn to one of his two or three top arms and try to piece it together for the first couple of innings here. In game one of the Gators tournament, they used four pitchers. Aiden King got the start. Jackson Barbary came in and was outstanding. We also saw Ernesto Lugo-Controla, and then Luke McNeely, Ricky Reith, and Caden McDonald have all pitched for the Gators out of their pens. So we still haven't seen Skylar Sanford. He's one of the top arms out of this Gator bullpen. And, we haven't seen their closer, Joshua Reitner. But this is going to be a taxing day for the Gators, who come into this one right on the, not hosting bubble, the super regional top eight seed bubble. And a win today would really improve Florida's RPI. So you have to imagine this is a game they want. Obviously, winning both these games may, you know, launch them into the top eight. If you're Georgia, you're kind of set. But obviously, the Dogs as well would love to take home a title here for the, you know, first time. Especially after all their lack of success the last couple of years in Hoover.
1: There's one guy throwing in the bullpen for Florida right now. That's Jackson Barbary. He seems to be the one, at least the leading candidate right now, to come into the game because he's the only one throwing. Now, that's not to say Florida won't get somebody else hot, somebody else ready to go. But he is the only one warming up right now in the bullpen and throwing off a mound. So, at least for the moment, he appears to be the likely candidate. And we'll keep you updated for when he does, in fact, or someone else does, come into this contest. We're going to step aside once again, take another T-Mobile call to the bullpen pitching break. It's 1-0 Florida after the injury to Russell Sandifer. Gators have to go to the bullpen. Bottom of the second inning, Gators with a 1-0 advantage. 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
1: There is a figure emerging from the bullpen for Florida. Umpire out there checking in for any foreign substances. He's officially coming into the game as we try and track down his number. It was Barbary warming up in the pen for Florida. But as it stands now, the Gators have a 1-0 lead, bottom of the second. It was a comebacker to Russell Sandifer that forced him out of the game with what looked to be, it certainly was his pitching arm, but perhaps the right wrist, forearm area. They were testing both of those areas, and he was forced to exit the game due to injury. It will, in fact, be Jackson Barbary. So he comes on. He's already done significant warming up in the bullpen, but the way the rule is that you have as much time as needed when it's an injury substitution to warm up. And Tim, we've already seen Barbary once, and he can throw some gas, he can throw some smoke. He's one of their most trusted relievers.
0: Yeah, Jackson is maybe their best high leverage guy, and we saw him against Vanderbilt a couple of days ago, 2 1/3 innings, 1 walk, 3 Ks, 40 pitches. So he's got plenty of rest between outings. I don't know how long he'll be stretched out for, but he pitched Wednesday, so he had off Thursday and Friday. We'll pitch again here today. So, again, Kevin O'Sullivan not messing around, going to one of his top guys here, as they are going to do everything they can to get this win, and probably figuring a win here today might be what they need to lock them into a top eight seed. You figure out tomorrow. you know, you never know going into that championship game, especially against two teams that have played already on Wednesday and Thursday or Wednesday and Friday of this week. You're not going to face a team tomorrow that was a top four seed, meaning if Florida wins, whoever they play will be playing their fourth game in 5 days, right? So same thing there. So you may face a team that's bullpen has been taxed. You know, Arkansas just went through this yesterday, right? So you never know what's going to happen the day after. So you might as well go with your best guys today. You know, who knows if they're saving Cooper Walls or one of these other longer guys for later in today's game or for tomorrow to give themselves a chance to win. But for now, they're going with one of their biggest guns out of the pen.
1: I think it's a really good point. There's more to gain here for Florida than there is for Georgia. Georgia, by all metrics and all prognosticators, have locked up not only a hosting for a regional bid, but a berth for the Super Regionals as a top eight seed. Florida is right near the cusp of a top eight seed as well. The win over Alabama, that helped the RPI. And now you have a chance to knock off Georgia and perhaps win this tournament. A couple more wins might solidify that. So it's Ryan Wynn with a runner at first. That's Kenny Ishikawa, who hit the comebacker. It's the bottom of the second, a 1-0 Gator lead. Jackson Barberry's first pitch is low and outside, off speed at 85.
0: Even though he had ample time to warm up physically, you also wonder about the mental aspect of this thing. I mean, it's the second inning. Game's just gotten going, and now all of a sudden the bullpen is, you know, into action here.
1: Pitch is skied, shallow right field. Curlin, second baseman, moving over, calling it off. Backpedaling, makes the catch. There's one gone. Ishikawa retreating to first.
0: You also wonder, for somebody who throws a little bit longer, like a Walls or someone who started earlier this season for Florida, if Kevin O'Sullivan maybe wants to save them for later on and give them a little more time to warm up. But at this point, honestly, we're probably overthinking it. It's just go to your best arm early and try to preserve a 1-0 lead.
1: Brennan Hudson, the batter. Lefty will take a first pitch called strike. Fastball at 97. Runner at first. Gators with a 1-0 lead. On a roller coaster of a bottom half of an inning. Barberry, middle of the rubber, gets a swing and a miss. Pitch at 91. And it's quickly 0-2. Brennan Hudson hit a three-run homer against Mississippi State in the Georgia Bulldogs' 5-3 win. Barberry glancing in. Righty set at the belt. He's offering. Another swing and a miss. Three pitches, three strikes. And Barberry dicing up Hudson for out number two.
0: Saw that a couple of times against Vanderbilt the other day. Florida and their bullpen making quick work of Hudson there, who had a big hit on Thursday. Again, there's no rest in this Georgia lineup for the opposing pitchers. Hudson and Branch have combined 34 home runs this season from the 7 and 8 spot.
1: Ready, Colby Branch digs into the right-hand batter's box, takes a first pitch called strike off speed that bent into the inside corner. 0-1. Ishikawa still at first. Sizable lead for the left fielder. Barberry paying him no mind. The righty's 0-1. There's a fastball gunned inside, but too close to the belt. 1-1. Ryan Black, the right fielder, waits on deck. The lone run tallied by Florida on a solo shot from Blake Sear. Next pitch on the way. That's it on the screws out towards center. Kyle Jones at the warning track makes the one-handed catch. Good work by the reliever Barberry coming in and extinguishing any type of flames and any type of Georgia momentum after the injury to Sandifer. 1-0, Florida has the lead on the third inning. 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
1: Nothing. Florida has the lead, top of the third. George has out-hit the Gators so far, 2-1, but a solo blast from Blake Sear the difference so far, Tim.
0: The Gators continue to stay hot, but will have to overcome the early departure of their starter. Russell Sandifer is out of the game after an inning plus after being hit on a comebacker on his right forearm, so more to come on the injury news for the Gator right-hander. So they have to tap into their bullpen in this second inning, and the Gator offense now back to work here in the third. We'll try to add some insurance, as you could rest assured that 1-0 will likely not be the score of this game. You just never know in baseball, but with the way things have unfolded this season, especially with this Georgia offense and now Florida needing 7 innings in addition to these first two out of their bullpen, Gator offense, which has been hot so far this week here in Hoover to match the temperatures here in Alabama, will send 8-9-1 to the plate. Curlin, Yost, and back to the top, and Jones as the righty digs in. And the first pitch from Big U is a fastball down. Count 0-1. Curlin at 269, 5 home runs, and 23 runs batted in. The righty was 1-for-4 in the win over Alabama. Pitch is down 2-0. Gators offense has been on a tear these last 11 games. So far in Hoover as a team, Florida hitting over 400 with now 6 home runs and 22 runs scored in 2-plus games. And over the last 11, the offensive numbers are incredible for this Florida team. 2-0 pitch, known for their pitching, as that one was a strike. 2-1. The offense has really taken off and made this team as dangerous as any heading into the NCAAs next week. Righty-righty matchup, 2-1 pitch, and I believe that got Curlin on the arm. It did. Second Gator to be hit by a baseball in the last 20 minutes. This time Curlin gets hit by the pitch, and he'll stand at first with leadoff base runner here for Florida. So Vig Hugh, who sometimes struggles a little bit with command. No walks, but a hit batsman here in the third, and now Hayden Yost. I think that ball ricocheted off of Daniel Jackson, the catcher, as well, and he looks to be shaken up, ironically, and so Wes Johnson is out to talk to his catcher with the trainer as well. Trainer's still out there. Now they're both going to turn around and walk back to the dugout, so that's pretty normal for the catchers who take an absolute beating back there, which is why you don't see as many super offensively gifted catchers anymore, because generally they move out of that position to preserve their health as they progress through little league, high school, travel ball, college, etc., etc. But Jackson, the exception, the best hitter in the SEC, maybe the country, and an outstanding catcher as well, as the first pitch fastball is down and into Yost. 1-0. Yost has maybe been the hottest Gator, at least from a batting average perspective, over these last few weeks. He's hitting .444 during this 11-game stretch in which the Gators have won 10. His average up to .273, 10 home runs, 22 RBIs, even in the count here, 1-1. So far this week, Yost 4-for-7, homered against Vanderbilt. Again, that's his 10th of the season. The junior batting from the left side with Curlin on at first. Middle infield at double play depth for the Dogs. That one's chopped to the right side. Diving is Wynn, and he can't get it into right field. Turning second, but holding is Curlin. And the Gators have two men on here to start the third after a single off the bat of Yost. Georgia, one of the top defensive teams in the country and the conference. But Ryan Wynn could not come up with that. It eluded his glove, diving to his left. Maybe had he been playing at normal depth, but playing a little bit over towards the bag, double play depth, did not allow him to track that one down. So Florida, a chance to tack on here in the third. 2-1, nobody out. They lead 1-0. Back to the top of the order in Kyle Jones. Georgia thinking that he may bunt, but no sign of it there as he takes the first pitch low 1-0. Jones, the tall right-handed hitter at 312. Five home runs, 37 RBIs. He's 0-for-1. Stands straight up and down at 6-3. Pitch a little bit low below the knees. 2-0. Vigu has fallen behind all three batters in this inning. Ended up hitting the eight-hitter Kurland. Gave up a single to Yo. So two on, nobody out for the Gators. And a 1-0 game. Pitch. Fastball strike over the outer half of the plate. 2-1. Blue skies have appeared over the Hoover Met. There's clouds in the distance, white puffy clouds. There's one dark one out past center field, but a lot of blue skies down the left field line and over the infield. Sunglasses are on, wind blowing out towards left. As that pitch is taken for a knee-high strike. Jones thought about challenging, but passed it up, and the count even 2-2. Good pitch there from Vigu at 94 miles per hour. He's thrown 28 pitches in 2-plus innings. Kurland leads from second, Yost from first. Vigu, 2-2. Breaking ball, popped foul, right side, first base. It's Hudson behind the bag in foul territory. He squeezes it for the first down. No infield fly rule as that ball was in foul territory. And a big out there by Vigu to get Jones before Brendan Lawson steps in. Lawson has been on a tear this week in Hoover. He struck out looking in the first. He's homered in each of the Gators' first two games as he bats here with two on. First pitch, big swing and a miss on an off-speed pitch. Good delivery there from Vigu, who went with a breaking ball. Lawson sat fastball and was way early, 0-1. Lawson now 5-for-8 this week. 6 runs scored, up to 16 home runs again. One against Alabama, one against Vandy. He's doubled twice as well. It's the SEC and on-base percentage near 520. Breaking ball down, 1-1. Lawson batting from the left side of the plate. Wearing number 11, 6'3", 215 pounds, from Toronto, Canada. Blake Sear waits on deck. 1-0 Florida, top of the third inning. The winner advances to the championship game tomorrow to take on Arkansas or Auburn. That pitch is down, another fastball, and the count 2-1. Gators were aggressive in the first two innings against Vigu, but they've gotten a little bit more patient here in the third, especially after he hit Kurland, and they forced Vigu to throw more pitches in this third inning, and he's behind once again. Count 2-1 to Lawson. Pitch. Breaking ball down and away, 3-1, and the Gators one ball away from batting with the bases loaded. Lawson, then Sear, Sarawick in the hole. All three have been tearing the cover off the ball down the stretch. 3-1, and that gets to the backstop. I don't know if it hit him. Either way, he'll take first. The runners advance. Nobody thinks about advancing any further. But regardless, pickle here for Georgia. And now we're going to get a meeting at the mound. Wes Johnson out. Still waiting on the official word of if that was a hit by pitch or if that was a walk, as now the Georgia bullpen will all trot out to the right field pen. So we saw that last inning for Florida after Russell Sandifer was drilled by the comebacker. This time it's just the fact that Vigu is struggling here in the second. They're going to say it's a walk. So first walk of the afternoon. So a hit batsman, a single, and a walk in this inning. A foul out to the first baseman. The only out of the frame. So bases loaded, one out for Sear. A chance for the Gators to put up a crooked number. First, though, we have to wait for one additional Bulldog to end up in the bullpen. All right, The timeout is over. Base is loaded. 1-0 Florida. Chance to tack on. First pitch to Sear is lining up the middle, and that's through for a base hit. That'll score two. Blake Sear delivers. RBIs 53 and 54, and the Gator offense stays hot. Two home here in the third to make it 3-0. So after the walk and the hit batsman to start the inning, Sear wasting no time jumping on that first pitch. Blake Sear now 7 for 10 with 6 runs batted in. This week in Hoover, the middle of the Florida lineup is absolutely raking, and a chance for more here. 2-1 for Sirwick. Righty, righty. First pitch is lofted out towards left center field. Coming on is Luo. He'll make the catch. Runner will stop and tag, or excuse me, tag and stop between second and third, and then retreat. And so Sirwick, just like Sear, going after the first pitch, but this time Big U gets him, and there's two away from McDonald's. So McDonald will step in for the Gators here. He's the only member of the Gator bullpen to surrender any runs so far this week, and he'll bat here in the 5 spot. 2 on, 2 out. First pitch breaking ball down and away. 1-0. You heard it pregame. Wes Johnson mentioned it, that since Florida has inserted McDonald into the middle of their lineup, their offense has really taken off. In just 22 games this season, Caden hitting .315 with 5 home runs and 21 RBIs. Backing up Sirwick here and Sear in the 5 spot. Swings and misses at a breaking ball at his ankles. 1-1. A run in the first for Florida. 2 in the third. Chance for more with 2 on, 2 out. Righty-righty matchup. Pitch to McDonald is down. 2-1. If you're just joining us, Russell Sandifer started for the Gators, but was hit by a comebacker in the last inning on his right forearm and had to be removed. According to Kevin O'Sullivan, who talked with Chris Budden of ESPN, x-rays have already come back negative, so that's good news. That pitch is down and away, and the count now 3-1. Big U has been off of his command here in this third inning, a walk and a hit batsman. Carson Bowen waits on deck. 3-1. Fastball hit in the air towards deep left field. That ball is up and gone. Another Gator blast. Another Gator crooked number. McDonald goes deep, and it's 6-0 Florida. Caden McDonald, an absolute shot, 109 miles per hour off the bat, a no-doubter into the bullpen with all his teammates out there after the incident last inning. And from one bullpen to another, Dylan Vigue's day is done here for Georgia. So both starting pitchers out of this game before we reach the bottom of the third. 6-0 Florida as we take another timeout for a T-Mobile call to the bullpen on the SEC Radio Network.
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0: It was not Dylan Vigue's day for Georgia. 6 runs across to the Gators, and he will hit the showers here early. Final line on The Georgia starter, 2 2/3, 4 hits, 6 runs, all of them earned, 1 walk, 1 strikeout. He's done in here in this third inning after the 3-run home run off the bat of Caden McDonald. This Gator lineup continues to rake. We may be in for a shootout here in Hoover as Florida has jumped in front by a score of 6-0. Georgia going to one of their top relievers here early, same as Florida did it in the second frame. Number 16, Zach Brown, 2-0 with a 3.30 ERA. This will be his 11th appearance out of the pen. He's made 5 starts, 22 hits allowed in 30 innings, 9 walks, 30 strikeouts. Opponents hitting 206 off the 6'5", 220-pound right-hander. Transfer from Ohio State, one of Luke's favorite schools. He'll come in to face Bowen here with 2 outs, and the bases are empty. And while we have a moment, let's pause 10 seconds for station identification along the SEC Radio Network.

0: So it'll be a battle of the bullpens the rest of the way, just how we envisioned it. Honestly, you never know what you're going to get when these two teams met. And interestingly enough, Dylan Vigeau was the one Georgia starter who seemed to have pretty good success against the Gators earlier this season. Of course, he is not able to make it out of the third inning. On the other side, Russell Sandifer for Florida. He's really struggled against Georgia. Seemed like he was pitching okay, but then he goes out with an injury. So bullpens the rest of the way. And it starts here for Brown against Bowen. Righty-righty matchup. Brown working from the stretch. First pitch, fastball, strike, 0-1. Bowen was one of two players to ground out back to the pitcher's mound in the second. 0-1 is averaged down below 250 at 249. Five home runs, 28 RBIs for the catcher. Fastball is a little bit low. Count even 1-1. So we are in for some type of game here in Hoover. First of two semifinals as the fans continue to stream in. Should have a big crowd by the time this one concludes in advance of Auburn and Arkansas, game number two, as that one's chopped foul, 1-2. Kind of a final four of SEC blue bloods, if you will. Florida, Georgia, Auburn, and Arkansas. One, two to Bowen. Fastball hit hard through the middle to the right side. Now Wynn behind the bag makes the throw. It's offline, and that'll be an infield hit. That ball had eyes. It eluded Brown, which after what we saw with Sandifer the last inning is probably just fine with everybody in the Georgia dugout. And then Wynn cut it off behind second, whipped the throw across his body on a hop, and it took Hudson off the bag, and he could not scoop it. Had he scooped it, he did get the tag of the glove at least on Bowen as he was running by him. It was almost a really nice play, but that's a tough play for the second baseman Wynn to make, and it's an infield hit. So this lengthy third inning continues. Two outs for Stripling here. As Florida sends their ninth batter to the plate. First pitch is away, 1-0. It was 1-0 Gators after a home run from Blake Sear in the first. Kate Kurland, who waits on deck, was hit by a pitch to start the inning. He singled. Kyle Jones popped up, then Lawson walked. Sear drove home two with a single. Vigeau got Sirawick and looked like he was potentially able to get out of this inning as that ball is hit to the right side on a line, but it's Wynn on a hop. Makes the throw to first. A little bit offline, but corralled by Hudson, and the side is retired. But the Gators, after the three-run home run from Caden McDonald, put up a five spot in the inning. 6-0 Florida as we go to the bottom of the third on the SEC Radio Network.
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2: Sanderson Farms, official chicken of the SEC, presents a chicken.
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4: Yeah.
3: You know what? 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We'll get more points, so therefore, we're at a surplus.
4: Good save.
2: Sanderson Farms, official chicken of the SEC.
0: To the bottom of the third, if you're just joining us, you haven't missed anything. It's just 6-0 Florida. Both starting pitchers are out. One of them is hurt. Cade McDonald's hit another home run. So is Blake Sear. Welcome to Hoover alongside Luke Hallett, Tim Bickford with you. Semifinal action here in the 2026 SEC Baseball Tournament. It's been a fun week, and the weekend is off to quite the start. We had some good action last night, a big crowd. The Auburn win. The Tigers back at it today against the Razorbacks later on this afternoon of Arkansas. Three of the four teams advancing to semifinal Saturday did not receive a double bye, interestingly enough. I don't know if there's any correlation to that. We saw last year the championship matchup was between the 4 and the 7 seeds in Vandy and Ole Miss. And this year, the only team to make it to Saturday with that double bye, meaning they've only played one game, is Georgia, who's the top seed. Right now they trail by 6, but obviously plenty of time for the most powerful offense in the country. It'll be 9-1-2 against Jackson Barbary. First pitch from the righty is down to Ryan Black for ball one. 6-0 Gators on 5 hits, no errors. Georgia, no runs on 2 hits, no errors. Bottom of the third. Barbary comes home. Fastball popped up. Third base side drifting towards the seats. That's going to go out of play and be a foul. Ball 1-1. Barbary was great on Wednesday. 2 off days between the second round game for Florida against Vandy and today, as that fastball nicks the outside corner for a strike at the count 1-2. So we'll see how much he has in the tank for Florida here today. He went 2 1/3 in relief of Aiden King and did not allow a hit, just the 1 walk, as that breaking ball is on the outside corner. Strike 3 called. Ryan Black throws his head back, but he doesn't tap his headgear, so it's strike 3. 1 away.
4: A bit of a delayed strike 3 call from Kevin Sweeney, but he still rung him up. And it's interesting, we haven't seen very many of the batters get up there and try and challenge the calls. I think they know that it's going to be a lot more challenging if you're not the pitcher or catcher, especially the catcher.
0: Base is empty, top of the order, it's Phelps. Swung at the first pitch in the bottom of the first inning and lined a single into center. Want to know the count? Phelps 2-for-5 this week with a run scored. Swing and a miss on a fastball knee high at 85. Looks like an off-speed pitch, I guess. 1-1. Sometimes the radar gun is just off. That one popped the mitt of Bowen. 1-1 pitch. Breaking ball down. 2-1 the count. Phelps, part of this vaunted top of the Georgia lineup. Phelps, Jackson, O'Shaughnessy, and Lujo, 3 of the 4 with all SEC first team honors, including the player of the year in Jackson. That fastball's fouled back into the seats, 2-2. The Hoover Met is filling up, expected to be pretty close to full for Auburn and Arkansas, as the Auburn fans will be in attendance. Same with the Arkansas fans and some Georgia and Florida fans here as well. As that one's chopped off the glove of Barbary, at least this time he got leather on it. That's going to be an infield hit. I think all things considered, Florida will take it, and it's 1-on-1 out.
4: It was going to be a really challenging play, and you saw Curlin spinning down the line trying to make the barehanded play. That would have been incredible if he would have been able to sidearm it, but just too much speed. That's the right call, just not to try and force anything.
0: So the second ball we've seen hit off a Florida pitcher. The first one knocked their starter, Russell Sandifer, out of the game. This one hits the glove of Barbary and results in an infield hit for Phelps, his third hit in 6 trips to the plate here in Hoover. So in steps Jackson. He's been relatively quiet through the first game plus. First pitch fastball strike, 0-1, as all the Gator fans listening cover their ears and cringe at my mention of that. Jackson's just 1-for-6. His average down to .388. Still leads the SEC in average, home runs, RBI, slugging, OPS, everything. Fastball away, and we're going to get a challenge here from Bowen. Not shocked to see a challenge with Jackson at the plate. It's the difference between a 1-1 count and an 0-2 count. Maybe worth it for Bowen here. They flash the ABS on the big screen in right field, and that pitch was a strike. Count 0-2. So a really nice challenge there from Bowen. Florida retains it. They have 3 remaining, and now the SEC Player of the Year is in a 2-strike hole. Phelps, 7-for-7 in stolen bases at first, leads away. That one scoots in the dirt, low, blocked by Bowen, 1-2. Georgia has put a man on in each of the first 3 innings, but no significant rallies just yet. A leadoff single in both the first and the second. Now a 1-out hit from Phelps. Middle infield at double play depth for the Gators. 1-2 pitch on the way. Fastball cut on and missed. Strike 3. Barbary goes down low to get Jackson. He waves and misses at 93. Second strikeout in the inning. Third for the Florida reliever. 2 away.
4: That's a great pitch. He continued to kind of locate those pitches, especially against Jackson. Each and every part of the plate really worked low as well. That's a quality plate appearance by Jackson, but just couldn't hang in long enough.
0: So two outs with Phelps on at first for O'Shaughnessy. He's trying to just put the ball in play in this at bat as that one's high. 1-0. The Georgia DH 0-for-4 with four strikeouts so far this week. Pretty big hole between third and the third baseman, Sirwick, as they overshift against the lefty. That pitch is down low, 2-0. Gators taking 2 of 3 from Georgia back in April. The only series that Georgia lost in SEC play this season. The only series that they did not hit a home run in. That's almost a crazier stat than losing the series, if we're going to be honest here. That pitch is a strike, 2-1. When you consider that Georgia has socked 148 home runs this season, they average close to 10 runs per game. And 148 home runs in 50-something games is, again, do the math, that's almost 3 per game as that fastball's up. So the odds of the Gators holding Georgia without a long ball in Athens, 3 straight games, are not very good.
4: Well, you think about how good this Florida pitching staff is. You got a couple of pros or soon-to-be pros in King and Peterson, and then you have a bullpen that's got several guys that can pitch the professional level as well.
0: Gators have out-homered Georgia today, 2-0. 3-1 pitch is just pounded into the ground. That was hit straight down and then just rolled about 3 feet away. Count now full 3-2.
4: So you think about how good some of those arms are, and sometimes the bats just aren't quite what you want them to be, and that can happen on a three-game set. Anything can happen in a three-game sample, and so Georgia just couldn't get the better of Florida that time around, and good pitching. A lot of times, it'll be good hitting.
0: Phelps will get a head start at first. They play behind him. That's Stripling at first behind the runner. 3-2 pitch. Breaking ball on the outside corner. Strike 3 called. Barberry strikes out 3 in the inning. He's got 4 out of the pen for Florida. And the Gators maintain their 6-0 lead as we move to the fourth on the SEC Radio Network.
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0: Back at Hoover alongside Luke Hallett, Tim Bickford with you here at the Hoover Met. 6-0 Florida over Georgia, the 5-seed Gators against the top seed Dogs. The winner of this one on to the championship game tomorrow to take on Arkansas or Auburn. The 6 and 7 seeds will square off following the conclusion of this game. David Kahn and Rob Joyce will have the complete coverage of that one. Four of the hottest teams in the country and the best teams in this conference, no surprise, even with the 2 and 3 seeds out heading into this weekend. No surprise that Arkansas and Auburn have advanced to today's semifinal, and certainly no surprise that Georgia is here and Florida coming into the week as one of the hottest teams in the conference, and they've just continued to play that same brand of baseball, and that has carried over into today's action. Kate Kirlin will lead off against the righty Zach Brown out in relief of Dylan Vigue. 6-0 Florida to start the fourth as the first pitch breaking ball is cut on and missed. Strike one. The Gators batted around in the third. They sent 9 men to the plate. And so Bowen led off the third with a base hit. Kirlin led off the third inning as that one's fouled back. Count 0-2 with a hit by pitch, and he will lead off the fourth, but behind here 0-2. Dylan Vigue, the start for Georgia, 2 2/3, 4 hits, 6 runs, all earned, 1 walk, 1 strikeout on the hook right now. Russell Sandifer got the start for Florida. He left due to an injury early. Jackson Barbary has been great in relief, but still plenty of time left in this one for these bullpens as that fastball's up. Letter high, 1-2.
4: Yeah, Florida's bullpen, the ERA is south of 5, you know, about 4.7. At the same time, they got a lot of arms, quality arms that can throw and locate. I mean, this is a really good bullpen.
0: 1-2 pitch, breaking ball, knee high, but outside, 2-2. I tell you, one team or two teams that are not complaining about the way this game is trending, and that's Arkansas and Auburn. They're applauding both teams right now, both offenses. Get as many of these guys in here as you guys can. Empty the tank, boys. 2-2 pitch, a wave and a miss on a breaking ball. Strikeout for Zach Brown. His first out of the pen, one away.
4: Yeah, and to your point, Arkansas has already had to deal with what Florida's dealing with today. Their starter had to exit because of a comebacker. I think it was 105, hitting 100 eats in the ankle. And so the Hogs have already had to kind of exhaust the bullpen a little bit, and they got to go toe-to-toe with a really good Auburn team coming up.
0: And for Arkansas, their day off was Thursday. So they had to exhaust their bullpen yesterday and now have to play a game today and then a game tomorrow if they win, as the first pitch fouled back to Yost. 0-1. Hayden Yost just will not stop hitting. Someone stop this man, because he cannot be contained. His over the last 11 games, Yost hitting over .450. Single that scored in the third. So far this week, he's 5-for-8. This is the 9-hitter for the Gators. Fastball hit down the left field line. That's going to slice into the grassy area and off the netting for a foul ball. 0-2.
4: You get this level of production for your number 9 hitter. I mean, it just sets the table for the quote-unquote big guys, the big boppers, Jones, Lawson, and Sear. These guys who can really drive them in. This Gators offense is on a tear right now.
0: It's a very dangerous Florida team heading into the NCAAs. They will host next week. 0-2 pitch, a shot down the right field line, hooking and foul. That was an absolute rocket, but it did not stay fair. We'll do it again. The Gators, coming into today, according to the graphic ESPN showed earlier today, were projected with the 8 seed. So that would be a top 8 national seed for Florida, playing their way up into that range. And that would put them in line to host a Super and host all the way until Omaha. A win today would continue to add to their resume. 0-2 pitch to Yost. Breaking ball is down. Nice block there by Jackson. 1-2.
4: I think it's fair to say that there's more to gain here for Florida than there is for Georgia. You just talked about how the Gators can get a top 8 seed. Florida really would love to host until the Supers. Georgia, on the other hand, they've pretty much locked up a top 8 seed as well. They're more or less going to be the 3 or 4.
0: Yeah, they've pretty much locked up a top 4 seed. Just a matter of now who will they play in the Athens region. 1-2. Swing and a miss on another breaking ball. Brown looking sharp here out of the pen. Both him and Barbary have come in and thrown strikes. Back-to-back strikeouts here in the fourth, 2 away. The Gators took 2 of 3. We've talked about this plenty throughout. They took 2 of 3 from Georgia back in April. Then they lost 2 of 3 to Auburn and Texas A&M. Both those series in Gainesville. So the arrow was trending down a little bit for Florida. And then things really turned around, winning 2 of 3 at Oklahoma, 2 of 3 against Kentucky, sweeping LSU in Baton Rouge, and winning their first 2 games so far here in Hoover. That's 10 out of their last 11, including some midweek wins for Florida. As Kyle Jones digs in, he's behind in the count 1-0. Fastball is nicked foul, 1-1. Jones 0-for-2, a rare quiet day for the Gators leadoff man. Grounded out to third on the very first pitch of the afternoon, and then fouled out to first in the third. Infield back, 1-1 pitch. Swing and a miss, another breaking pitch. It's 79 for Brown, changing speeds there. And Brown in search of the game's first 1-2-3 inning. Georgia fans making some noise. They trail 6-0 here in the fourth. Trying to throw up a 0. 1-2 to Jones. Breaking ball misses away, 2-2. After Jones, you have the meat of this Gator lineup, which we documented earlier, has just been tearing the cover off the ball. Lawson, Sear, Sarawick, and McDonald, 2 through 5, doing plenty of damage for Florida this week and beyond. 2-2. Fastball on the outside corner. Strike 3 called before Kevin Sweeney could even punch him out. Kyle Jones tapped his helmet, so hold the phone. ABS says, survey says, the inning is over. 3 strikeouts in the inning, and he does strike out the side. 1-2-3 go the Gators in the fourth. No runs, no hits, nobody left. On to the bottom of the fourth inning here in Hoover, 6-0 Florida over Georgia along the SEC Radio Network.
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8: That's a win on...

0: the bottom of the fourth inning here in Hoover alongside Luke Allen, Tim Bickford with you at the Hoover Met. It's 6-0 Florida over Georgia. Semifinal action here in the 2026 SEC Baseball Tournament. The winner gets either Auburn or Arkansas tomorrow in Sunday's championship game. It's been an interesting one thus far. Both starting pitchers have departed. Dylan Vigue, after a three-run home run, surrendered to Caden McDonald. So Georgia has summoned Zach Brown out of their pen. He's been very good for an inning and a third, working out of the third inning and then striking out the side in the fourth. On the other side, Russell Sandifer got the start for the Gators. He was pitching okay, and then he got drilled by a comebacker and had to leave. So far, the reports are good. X-rays negative on his right forearm area. But Sandifer's departure has forced Kevin O'Sullivan to turn to his bullpen early on. Jackson Barbary has been outstanding out of that pen all season. That has continued here today, and he'll face 4, 5, and 6 for Georgia. First pitch fastball in at the shoe tops of Luho for a ball, 1-0. Luho, Ishikawa, and Wynn. 4, 5, and 6 for the Dogs. Barbary struck out Jackson and O'Shaughnessy to end the third. That pitch a strike, 1-1.
1: I like what we're seeing from Barbary so far, just how he's mixing his pitches. You know, he's throwing off speed when you're thinking fastball. He's throwing fastball when you're thinking off speed. And those breakers, they've been landing.
0: Yeah, he's got great stuff as that fastball chopped foul. Count 1-2. His statistics reflect that. 46 strikeouts in 31 innings coming into today's contest. And Barbary has struck out 4 already. Chance to get Luho here. This would be his third strikeout in a row. 1-2 from Barbary. Fastball, and he got him. He drilled him. He hit him on the left side. And another hit batsman in this game. And a base runner for Georgia to start the fourth. And that is not what Florida wants. No free passes against this Georgia lineup that is very, very dangerous. We've talked a lot about the Florida lineup and how good it's been. And that's because they're up 6-0. Don't let that overshadow what Georgia's offense has done all season. This is the top offense maybe in the country, leading the conference in average, north of 320, 148 home runs.
1: It looks like they're going to take a look to make sure that did, in fact, hit him or that he didn't swing. It's a review coming regardless.
0: I mean, that pitch absolutely drilled him on the elbow.
1: Did it hit the knob of the bat, perhaps?
0: No. No, I mean,
1: it hit him on the elbow. Yeah, I'm
0: not
1: sure what
0: close.
1: I think maybe you could say that he didn't make an effort to get out of the way of the pitch.
0: Or did he lean his elbow

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2: The microphone from Kevin Sweeney was overmodulating there. Couldn't make out what he said, but there's the runner.
3: We've got enough on our plates to make sure our broadcast sounds okay. We can't be in charge of the umpire microphones. So, runner on at first for Ishikawa. Takes a first pitch over the outside corner for a strike 0-1. Ishikawa, another dangerous dog, as you hear the barking in the background. 352, a home run, 12 RBIs in 27 games this season. Bats from the left side, and that one stays away 1-1. Georgia trying to break the ice, get the zeros off the board here in the bottom of the fourth inning. 6-0 Florida. Gators took 2 of 3 in Athens, and out in front here early. Wind blowing out towards left field, as we've seen throughout the week in Hoover. Ball's been jumping out of here as that one's chopped to the right side. Foul. 1-2. We started on a torrid home run pace. That is kind of tapered off just a bit, but ball has still been getting up and out of this Hoover Met, which historically has played it as a very large ballpark, but not really this week. 2 home runs for the Gators today, both no doubters. Obviously none for Georgia. They haven't scored. Middle infield at double play depth. Big hole on the right side. Pitch. Fastball chopped first base side. Again, foul. Cutting it off is Stripling in front of the first base coach's box. And we'll do it again. Stole a baseball from Drew Finley, the director of player development, video, and scouting. First year for Finley, LSU graduate, in the Georgia first base box. Fastball yanked through the right side. That's a base hit down the right field line. Lujo will turn second. He'll head towards third. Holding at first is Ishikawa. And the Dogs have their first rally of the day. Runners on the corners. Nobody out.
2: Well, Ishikawa's hit the ball hard twice today. We saw the first one was the comebacker that unfortunately had Sandifer exit this game. But this one's hit even harder down the first base line. It was going to be just a quick twitch reaction play if Stripling even had a shot at it. He made a good dive, but it just got under the glove.
3: I think he had 3 straight balls in the direction of the first baseman. The first 2 went foul. This one certainly fair. It was to the right of Stripling, who made a diving play but couldn't get any leather on it. Obviously, nobody else there to get there. So runners on the corners, nobody out for win as Georgia looks to claw their way back. Nobody out. Win from the right side. First pitch, fastball strike. 0-1. We'll see how long the Gators push Barberry. Again, one of their top relievers. He's thrown 37 pitches thus far as the runner goes and just going to take second. No one's paying attention to Ishikawa, and he just took off. So now the Dogs a base hit away from plating 2.
2: Tim, we've talked about the number of times guys have thrown over to first base. Barberry hasn't thrown over to first once the entire day.
3: He will not hear as it's now unoccupied. That fastball stays away. 1-1 the count. Barberry has thrown as many as 3 1/3 innings so far this year. His high for his pitch count is 56 pitches. And that came 2 days after throwing 49 against Alabama. Remember, he pitched 3 days ago. Fastball swing and a miss, 1-2. So Barberry right around 40 now. He's thrown 39 pitches. There is action for the Gators in their bullpen. So this is probably the last frame or inning we'll see him, but you never know. Trying to get the first out of the inning here against Wynn. Second and third, nobody out. His team in front, 6-0. 1-2. Fastball skips in. Bowen backhands it, 2-2.
2: It is Ricky Reith right now warming up in the bullpen for Florida. We've already seen him once throughout this tournament.
3: Yeah, so Kevin O'Sullivan tapping into his top relievers early in this game. Reith pitched 2 days ago, only threw 18 pitches in the win over Alabama. 1 inning in that one. Infield back, they'll concede the first run. Pitch to Wynn. Swing and a miss on a breaking ball. It may have bounced. Bowen just slaps the tag on Wynn. That's a strikeout. 5th for Barberry already. And that's a big first out.
2: That's huge.

0: And now with Brendan Hudson coming up, you got to be careful of the power threat. There's going to be a lot of temptation to try and pitch low to him because the low pitches have been working so well for Barbary, and you're just going to have to try and avoid some contact with Hudson.
1: Hudson was Jackson's first strikeout victim after he came out of the pen in the second. Five strikeouts, second and third, one out, 6-0 Gators. Pitch, fastball low, 1-0. Hudson and Branch at 7-8 in the Georgia lineup have combined for 34 home runs this season, 17 apiece. Hudson, a three-run shot 2 days ago in the win over Mississippi State. 0-1 bounces in, or excuse me, 1-0 bounces in, and now it's 2-0 the count. Georgia bats have yet to really take off so far this week. They did score 5 runs in the win over State on 8 hits, but again, not the overpowering dominance we've seen, just the 1 home run in that game. It was this man who hit it, and he's ahead 3-0, but we're going to get a challenge here from Carson Bowen. So this will be the difference of 3-0 and 2-1, each team with multiple challenges remaining. That pitch was a strike, so a good challenge there from Carson Bowen. Call overturned, so the count is 2-1. Florida with all 3 challenges remaining. Hudson drove in 43 this season. Pitch, fastball, hit in the air, deep right field. Yost is back. At the wall, he leaps, and he took it back. He takes the home run away. He throws it in. Georgia has run around the bases. All Florida has to do is step on second, and the inning.
0: I think they got a sacrifice fly here, so they're going to get the runner from third. He's going to score, and then the runner at second did, in fact, tag. So Ishikawa moves to third, and Lujo scores.
1: So Yost takes it back. I saw the runner running off the field from third, but he had already tagged and scored. So it is a sacrifice fly. Thank you, Luke. Good base running there by Georgia as that ball got up into the wind, and that is it for Barbary. Kevin O'Sullivan, great job by Jackson Barbary. He barely escapes giving up 3 runs there as Hayden Yost with a heck of a play in right field to keep this a significant Florida advantage. So we'll get another call to the bullpen here. Gators in front as Georgia will continue to bat here in the bottom of the fourth on the SEC Radio Network.
2: Why do we love SEC football? Because no matter the venue or the rivalry, it's the ultimate hang. Fans of every flavor, good-natured trash talk with a side of andouille. Yes! But according to Johnsonville and the Harris poll, 71% of Americans hang out less than they used to. Why? Could it be that rivalries off the field are tearing us apart? Is it crazy to think a sausage-fueled tailgate party could unite us all? Can't hurt. Keep it juicy out there. Johnsonville, official sausage of the SEC.
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1: Kevin O'Sullivan dipping back into his bullpen here in the fourth inning. Jackson Barbary outstanding in relief for the Gators, striking out 5 Bulldogs, allowing just the 1 run, still on the hook here with 2 outs in the fourth as Ricky Reif will make his 2nd appearance in 3 days for the Gators. One of the other top arms out of this bullpen, this very deep Florida bullpen. 2-0 with a 3.86 ERA. This will be his 17th appearance on the season. 27 hits in 21 innings, 5 walks, and 21 strikeouts. Opponents hitting .321 off of Reif, who will face Colby Branch here with 2 outs. After Hayden Yost may have taken a home run away from Brennan Hudson. Hudson making a bid for his 2nd home run of the tournament, his 2nd 3-run home run of the tournament, but could not get it high enough over the wall. And a great job by Hayden Yost in right field. That was kind of a outfielder's dream in terms of how high that ball was hit. Yost was able to camp under it at the fence and time his leap perfectly and get above that yellow line and bring it back.
0: That was a great catch from Yost, and he did the right thing. He rifled the throw in. He was going to have no shot, of course, to get the lead runner, but still had a chance to try and tap second, see if they left early.
1: So Florida not out of the woods yet, and they really won't be until this game is in the books with this Georgia lineup. But Colby Branch will step up to the dish here with his 17 home runs. Hudson with 17, Branch with 17 in the 7 and 8 spots. And Branch now will just try to get Georgia even closer. Reith working from a full windup, righty-righty matchup. First pitch is low, 1-0. Pitch to Branch, swing and a miss at a breaking ball at the ankles, 1-1. Ishikawa leading away from third. Lujo, after he was hit by a pitch, coming around to score on the sacrifice fly. So 6-1 Gators, Georgia finally on the board as that ball is hit in the air to left center field. That's down for a base hit. That will split the alley. On his way to second is Branch. Throw comes in on a hop. It's an RBI double for Colby Branch. And Georgia's played it 2 here in the fourth. It's a 6-2 game.
0: If you're the Dogs, these are the opportunities you have to take advantage of. You had a runner at third with 2 outs. You got to cash it in, and you have another runner in scoring position here for Ryan Black. These are the instances when you have those runners in scoring position and you're trailing by multiple runs, you just have to take advantage of.
1: We said it at 1-0. We knew this game would not end 1-0 with the way both of these teams have been swinging the bats. And for Florida, you know that they're aware that no amount of runs is too many. And Georgia starting their comeback here. 2 runs home in the fourth, and now Black. Another chance with a runner in scoring position. Pitch is pulled on the ground to the right side, and down goes the umpire. There's been no signal, but I believe it's a foul ball.
0: Eddie Newsome, little 360, little pirouette there. Got some spry still.
1: We do today have a left field and right field umpire. David Soucy is in right. Scott Kennedy is in left. That's a loud strike one. Black the batter from the left side of the plate. Branch on at second. 6-2 Gators. 2 home here in the fourth for the Dogs. Fastball up and away. 1-1. Outfield playing very deep against Black. Especially with the way the ball has been carrying here and the wind blowing out. 1-1. Fastball popped up shallow left field. That's going to be tough. Sear running in from left field. He can't get there. It drops for a hit. Black on his way to second. He's got a double, and Georgia has cut the 6-run lead in half. It's 6-3. That was trouble all the way. A perfectly placed bloop double off the bat of Ryan Black. Sierwick at third, Lawson at short went out. Sear came charging in, but we had just said the outfield was playing deep, and that hurt the Gators there. It's a run-scoring double for Black, and all of a sudden it's a 6-3 game.
0: If that just hung up for a couple of moments more, Sear would have had a shot at it. I mean, he lost the hat. He's running as hard as he can, and just as soon as it hit the ground, he was there.
1: So now it's Phelps. Georgia one hit away from bringing the tying run to the plate in the form of Daniel Jackson, which Ricky Reith does not want to see here as he steps off. The Dogs with a two-out rally here. They got the sacrifice fly to make it 6-1. Now back-to-back doubles from Branch and Black. Georgia bats up and down this lineup. And now back to the top, and Phelps, who's swinging it well. He's 3-for-6. Yanks that one foul on the first pitch. Phelps 2-for-2 today, 3-for-6 in Hoover. His average up to .376, one of the tops in the SEC. 18 home runs, 53 RBIs. An average, he's trailing only his on-deck mate, Daniel Jackson. 0-1 pitch, breaking ball down. It gets away from Bowen. Runner advances to third, no throw. And Georgia has another runner 90 feet from the plate as Black takes third on the wild pitch. So the Gators batted around in the third. Georgia right now sending their seventh man to the plate here in the fourth. This is going to be a slugfest here this afternoon in Hoover. Both these teams showing that they want to win this game badly with the arms that they're throwing as the 1-1 is down, 2-1. For Georgia, trying to dial in some revenge from losing 2 of 3 earlier and again avenge their one series loss this season in conference play after winning the other 9. 2-1 to Phelps. Fastball hit sharply to the left side, but Lawson down to a knee makes the catch, and the inning is over. That's a loud third out, but Florida will take it. Lawson just quickly flicks the ball to the pitcher's mound, and the Gators sprint off the field and will come to the plate in the top of the fifth with their lead cut in half. 6-3, Gators over the Dogs. Georgia scores 3 in the inning as we move to the fifth here on the SEC Radio Network.
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2: Why do we love SEC football? Because no matter the venue or the rivalry, it's the ultimate hang. Fans of every flavor, good-natured trash talk with a side of andouille. Yes! But according to Johnsonville and the Harris poll, 71% of Americans hang out less than they used to. Why? Could it be that rivalries off the field are tearing us apart? Is it crazy to think a sausage-fueled tailgate party could unite us all? Can't hurt. Keep it juicy out there. Johnsonville, official sausage of the SEC.
1: Caden Aoki to the mound for Georgia here in the fifth. After the Dogs played 3 in the fourth inning to cut the Florida 6-run lead in half. It's 6-3 Gators. This is going to be an interesting one here in semifinal action number 1. Arkansas and Auburn still to come later on today. But Georgia going to one of their top arms out of their pen. Aoki, who can give them some serious length, will come on here in the fifth. His team trailing 6-3. Luke.
0: Thank you, Tim. Aoki, a 4.12 ERA, an 8-1 record. He has appeared 17 times this year. This will be his 17th appearance in total. He's made 6 starts, 63 and a third innings, 81 strikeouts to 24 walks. And now George is back in this contest, trailing at 1.6-0 after Florida racked up a run in the first and then 5 in the third. Georgia puts up a 3 spot of their own in the fourth frame. And now here we are, top of the fifth inning. 5 hits and 2 ABS challenges remaining for the Gators. 6 hits, 3 challenges remaining for the Georgia Bulldogs. Neither one of these teams has committed an error. So Aoki is on to try and give Georgia some length. Neither one of these pitchers went far into the game. For Dylan Vigue, he was chased by virtue of the Florida offense in the third inning. On the other side, though, when we talk about Russell Sandifer, he took a comebacker off his arm. It was his pitching arm as well as Kenny Ishikawa. Part of his 2 single days so far had a comebacker off of his arm. He was forced to exit. X-rays were negative. And he has, of course, left the game and will set his sights on his upcoming appearances. 2-3-4. Brendan Lawson will get things going against Aoki. First base side of the rubber. Righty deals and hits the outside low corner for a strike at 80 miles an hour. Lawson walked and scored in the third. 0-for-1 today, also struck out looking. Lawson back in. Left-hand batter's box. Taps his outside right cleat with the iron and now will stand straight up and down in said batter's box. Next pitch to him, flared out towards left. Going to be a challenging play. Ishikawa coming in. Backpedaling is Trey Phelps at third, and it's Phelps who makes the catch. Lawson is retired for the second time today. It's the first out in the road fifth inning. No one on for Blake Sear. Sear has doubled. Make that a single with 2 RBIs and homered today. He scored twice. Sear red hot coming into this one as all the Florida bats were. As he swings and fouls this one away. Belts it out of play. Sear went 3 of 13 against Georgia when they played in Athens. And while 3 of 13 is decent, he had 2 doubles and 4 RBIs. He was extra impactful when his number was called. Oh, 1 to him. Righty on righty, and it's an 0-2 count quickly. Dots the low part of the zone with the breaking ball. Slight shift put on Blake Sear, the left fielder. Everyone shifting over toward that third base bag. Phelps closer to the bag. Branch closer to third as well as the next pitch bounces over to him, 1-2. And then from there, Ryan Wynn is playing essentially straight on with second base. He's at the cut of the grass. His white cleats right near that grass, kicking around a little bit of dirt with his kind of top part of the cleat. Ball and 2 strikes. Aoki looks in. 4 on the pitch clock. He throws. Throwing off speed, low and outside. Levels the count at 2-2 to Sear. With 1 gone, Florida leading 6-3 in the road 5th. Winner of this contest will get either Auburn or Arkansas. Auburn winning yesterday by a score of 7-0 over Texas A&M. Arkansas 8-1 over Texas. Whoever wins this game will also be the home team in said game. 1-seeded Georgia, 5-seeded Gators. There's a swing and a foul tip. It goes out of the mitt and then knocks down the home plate umpire, Kevin Sweeney, who is still down on the diamond. And he's going to be helped up quickly with the assistance of Sear and Jackson, the catcher. Not sure if the bat clipped him or if it was a foul ball that might have gotten him as well, but he's still being talked to by a couple of his umpire cohorts. And they're making sure he's okay, making sure he's going to be able to remain in this game. It looked like both athletic trainers were coming out and trying to make sure it wasn't anything too serious. That's the second umpire we've seen hit the dirt today after Eddie Newsome tried to avoid a foul ball, a screaming line drive that came right for him. He kind of spun like a top and then eventually hit the foul territory grass. And now it looks like Kevin Sweeney is going to be okay. Well, this game's had just about everything. Quick hooks to the bullpen, an injury, unfortunately. Plenty of offense with 9 runs in the top of the 5th. We've had some long balls. We've had some great defensive plays. Some fast pitching. Some well-located off-speed. Just about everything. And now Kevin Sweeney's getting a towel, kind of wiping off his face. They're still talking with him, making sure he's okay. There's a group of about 7 or 8 different players / athletic trainers, umpires in the vicinity. Of course, you have Daniel Jackson, the catcher, who's talking with him. And it looks like he's going to be good to go. Warm-up pitch will come in. He'll squat behind Jackson, and he's ready to go. May throw another warm-up toss, we'll see, but it's been that kind of day. The semifinal matchup, Georgia and Florida. It looks like he'll stay in this one right behind home plate. Gets a fist bump from one of his umpire colleagues. That was Jeff Head. So let's reset it all for you. It's a 2-2 count to Blake Sear. Nobody on. 6-3. Florida has the lead. Top of the 5th. Aoki still on the bump. His 8th pitch. He kicks the leg. He deals. Gets a chopper over to third. Trey Phelps on a second high hop. Throws over to first. The low throw is gloved there by Hudson nonetheless. And it's a second out for Aoki. 2 outs, nobody on. Florida still with a 3-run lead. Here's Ethan Surowiec. Pair of flyouts today for Surowiec, right field and center field in the first and the third. climbs into the right-hand batter's box, taps home, spins the bat. Aoki, middle of the bump. Wears number 12 with a red jersey, white pants, and he misses downstairs with a fastball at 91. An 8-1 record for Caden Aoki. This, again, his 17th appearance of the year. 11th out of the bullpen. One ball count. Righty kicks. His pitch is clubbed down the right field line. Hooking, foul, and into the screen. They'll toss that ball over the screen. Kids will mob for it. Motoring for that free souvenir. One one to Surowiec. Aoki, he moves. Swing and a miss. Now a ball and two strikes as he was on top of an off-speed pitch at 79.
1: Even with the early departure of Big U, we expected to see Aoki today. So this is kind of lined up for Georgia a little bit how they expected, maybe a little earlier. So it'll be interesting to see, again, despite them being down 6-3, they played one last game. Pitching may favor them as this goes on.
0: 1-2 is chopped over to third on a second hop. Phelps with the snare, the throw to first. It bounces off the glove of Hudson. Safe with an infield single is Ethan Surowiec. It was a challenging long throw by Phelps and figured to give him the hit.
1: They haven't decided, which is how you know it's a tough call.
0: Regardless, a runner at first for the Gators for Caden McDonald, who has already popped a three-run homer, and they will give him the error.
1: Yeah, it's on the throw. That's a tough play from back there. And surprising error, truthfully, for Phelps. He's an all-SEC defensive team performer, and he's very sure-handed over there. And that time, he just kind of shorted the throw to the home plate side of the bag, and Hudson at first couldn't scoop it.
0: Georgia hoping it won't come back to haunt him. First pitch to McDonald, called strike. Bottom outside corner. Again with the breaker at 83. 1-for-2 today for the designated hitter who has been scorching hot. Aoki, a long look in. Now he'll throw over to first, and they got him. Surowiec is picked off. And Aoki, on his first throw over to first, ends the inning. It's a 1-2-3 frame facing the minimum with a pickoff move over to first. Gators still with a 6-3 lead. We go to the bottom of the fifth. 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
7: Welcome back to That's a Pepper Thing. 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
7: When you say it like that, that's a pepper thing. 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Another pepper thing. Why do they do it? 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Back for a limited time, it's a pepper thing.
9: In the SEC, it just means more. But what is it exactly? It's the fans, the students, the traditions, the legends. It's passion to celebrate deeper, reach farther, think smarter, make an impact off the field. It's that intangible thing that happens when 16 schools raise the bar as one. Because in the SEC, it just means more.

0: 6-3 Florida lead, bottom of the fifth. Gators with five hits, no errors, two ABS challenges, six hits, an error, and three ABS challenges remaining for the Georgia Bulldogs as Florida looks as if they've gone back to the bullpen, Tim.
1: Yeah, kind of checking off the arms we saw earlier this week in that opening game against Vanderbilt. Florida called upon Jackson Barbary in that one, and then Ernesto Lugo Controlo, who we have not seen yet, the lefty, because it hasn't really come up, but they went to Luke McNeely to get the final three outs in that win over Vandy, and so they'll go to him now. We saw Ricky Reith last inning. He pitched 2 days ago. So again, Gators continuing to go to their top arms, kind of playing it inning by inning here. They've got the 6-3 lead, and of course this win would be huge for Florida in improving their potential seeding, and Kevin O'Sullivan treating it as such. He'll figure out tomorrow.
0: 2-3 and 4, Daniel Jackson, Michael O'Shaughnessy, and Rylan Lujo. And as Tim detailed during the last couple of innings, Daniel Jackson, the SEC Player of the Year, has yet to have that SEC Player of the Year type of moment so far in this tournament. Now, granted, it's only been about 1.5 games, but Jackson, who is 1-for-5 in the first contest, is 0-for-2 today. McNeely finishing up his final tosses. He's ready to go. And now Jackson climbs in right-hand batter's box. One of two players in the SEC with a 15-15 season. That's homers and stolen bases, except Jackson had a 25-25 season. First pitch to him. He couldn't check his swing. It's a called strike. Saying he went around at 85-0-1. McNeely is 0-1. There's a bouncer. Kicks up some chalk. Evens the count at 1-1. Jackson, who came into this contest hitting .390, has 27 homers. He's driven in 77. He taps home. 1-1 pitch inside. Jumping ahead is Jackson, 2-1. Gators scoring 5 in the third, as well as a leadoff, a two-out bomb, rather, in the first from Blake Sear. 2-1 pitch is sent out toward right field. Hayden Yost giving chase at the wall. It's out of play. Had to head over to the concrete sidewall over there, and it's always a dangerous play when you're over there. We saw Ryan Black in right field collide with the wall and show no ill signs of wear, but it's getting dangerous when you're over near those hard walls.
1: And I feel like we didn't give that catch the proper attention it deserved because it was the end of an inning. But he made the catch and just rammed into the wall, bounced off it, and came right back into the dugout like it was nothing.
0: Johnson fires it foul. 2-2. Yeah, it was a full-on collision with the wall. I mean, he gave the wall the worst of it. But more times than not, the wall is going to win that fight. The 2-2. Jackson wallops it into left field. Sear giving chase. Sear can't get there, and it rolls all the way to the wall. Jackson in the second, picked up and relayed in by Sear. And it's a leadoff double for Jackson, his first extra base hit here in Hoover.
1: Well, it was only a matter of time before Jackson got a big hit, his 12th double of this season. And Georgia with three runs in the fourth. Obviously, with this potent, most dangerous lineup, never out of a game. And again, just a three-run game here halfway through. Basically, not going to say they've erased the six-run deficit yet, but this is, does not feel like a game that the Gators are totally in control of right now, with Florida having to go to their bullpen for this many innings. This is their third game in 4 days. And against this lineup, it's going to be a tough chore.
0: McNeely, two glances at second. The pitcher's a swing and a miss, and it's Cole Johnson coming in to pinch hit for Michael O'Shaughnessy, the DH.
1: We saw this the other day with Jordy Oriach. This time it's Cole Johnson with O'Shaughnessy, 0-for-5 with 5 strikeouts so far this week.
0: Pitch misses and a quick challenge coming from Carson Bowen. Bowen has been rock solid in getting these correct. The pitch is a strike. He does it again. No balls and two strikes now to Johnson.
1: Wes Johnson trying to get something out of this part of the order. It's meaning the three spot, as O'Shaughnessy again has not put the ball in play this week.
0: 0-2 to Johnson, hit on the ground, first base side foul. Scooped up by Stripling, but not before it was a foul ball. Daniel Jackson at second. Gators have a three-run lead, but it feels tenuous in the home fifth inning. Dogs have out-hit the Gators 7-5. Cole Johnson, lefty. Back foot in the chalk, left-hand batter's box. Pitch to him, he got a piece and fouls it back. McNeely glances in. Let the right throwing arm dangle for a moment. Now set at the chest. Looks at second. Once, twice. The plate. On the ground. First base side foul again. It's still an 0-2 count for Cole Johnson, but he continues to foul off pitch after pitch. Decent lead for Jackson at second. 0-2 pitch, and he swings and misses. Cole Johnson, the pinch hitter, bats the breeze. It's the seventh strikeout by Florida pitching today, and there's one gone. Rylan Lujo, the center fielder, was hit by a pitch in the fourth and scored. He's 0-1. He taps home and spins the bat. Righty on righty. Jackson again. A decent lead at second. First pitch to him. Called strike. Bends at the inside corner. 0-1. Kenny Ishikawa on deck. Georgia at one point trailing 6-0. They've chopped it in half with a three-run fourth inning. Chance to do more damage here. 0-1 pitch, hit on the ground over toward Lawson. He scoops it up, throw it to first, and it's not in time. Difficult play for Lawson, his momentum carrying him toward right field. And Lujo puts him on the corners with one gone.
1: Yeah, Lujo just has too much speed for that play. That ball was spun basically off the bat, up over the middle, over the mound, and Lawson kind of double clutched. That won't be an error, it'll be an infield hit, but Lawson had to get rid of it as soon as he scooped it, and he wasn't able to get it out of his glove in time. We'll see if Kevin O'Sullivan dips back into his bullpen, potentially for a lefty here with Ishikawa and Hudson, two of the next three hitters. He's taking the low, slow walk from the third base dugout back to the mound. Again, he's kind of gone one pitcher at a time here each of these last couple of innings, so we'll see. But that was a tough play for Lawson. It would have been a spectacular play had he made it, but he had to get rid of it as soon as he scooped it, and instead he had to kind of pound the glove one too many times before he made the throw, and Lujo's just too fast getting up the line.
0: It's the eighth hit for the Dogs as Florida will remain with McNeely on the mound. He's thrown 14 pitches, does have a strikeout, and he's recorded an out, but he's worked himself into a troublesome spot. Runners on the corners with one gone for Kenny Ishikawa, who is 2-for-2 with a stolen base and a run.
1: Ishikawa, despite just the one home run, plenty of power. Again, he limited playing time this season as far as hitting, but he can go deep.
0: Throw over to first with the runner. That's Lujo still over at first. He had moved off the first base bag. Now he does. Takes his measured steps. Pitch to Ishikawa, high and outside. Ball one.
1: Ishikawa started 51 games last year with Seattle University as a two-way player. Led the team in slugging, was a big hitter for that team.
0: Can he uncork a deep one here? Runner goes for second. It's upstairs, 2-0. The throw is not there in time. It bounced over to the covering Lawson, and there safely, the head first slide was Lujo.
1: That was almost exactly what Wes Johnson wanted for Georgia. They got the stolen base, and the throw bounced. Curlin did a great job, or Lawson did a great job to block it with his shoulder, but that almost allowed Jackson to come home from third.
0: 10th stolen base of the season for Lujo, second most on the team. Next pitch, a called strike. 86 miles an hour now, 1-2. They're at second and third, the tying run at the plate. The pitch. Outside again. Now 2-2. The speedy Jackson at third. Lujo at second. The 2-2 to Ishikawa. Swings and fouls it back. Ishikawa will adjust the batting gloves for a moment. Hit it out. Toss something back over toward the Georgia dugout. And now leisurely steps back in, left-hand batter's box. Taps home. Runners at second and third. Florida leading 6-3. Bottom of the fifth. Pitch to Ishikawa. Nearly hit him in the back foot. Jackson's on his horse, and he scores without a slide on a wild pitch. 6-4. Georgia continues to chomp into the Gator lead.
1: Yeah, and we knew it would be tough sledding for Florida to hold Georgia at bay, but this inning is the Gators have kind of gift wrapped some of this to Georgia with the wild pitch. The play not made by Lawson. Again, it was a tough play, but you have to play nearly perfectly against this Georgia offense. And right now the Gators letting it get away from them just a little bit here, and the lead down to 2.
0: Lujo moved over to third. Payoff pitch, a check swing, and he went around. On the appeal, Jeff Head at third base rung him up. And it's a strikeout for Ishikawa.
1: Ishikawa can't believe it. He's staring down at the third base umpire, but from this angle, it was close. We haven't seen very many punch outs from the corner infield umpires. That was close. I think that could have gone either way. I probably would have erred to the side of the walk. But man, I mean, his whole body got out there and he just held the bat.
0: First pitch to Ryan Wynn is a called strike. Inside corner. Runner at third. Now 6-4. 0-1 to Wynn. And missed a skosh inside. Now 1-1. One pitch. Couldn't dot the inside corner this time. Now 2-1. McNeely, a long look in. Is 2-1. At his eyes inside. Now 3-3. The 3-1 pitch on the way. They missed him inside again, and it's a 2-out walk. Before we go any farther, let's pause for station ID. This is the SEC Radio Network. Runners on the corners for Georgia and a meeting on the mound. This could be all for McNeely as a few pockets of rain have found their way over the field, and a few fans are filing over for the concourse as well. Not much of a rainfall at the moment, but more sprinkles throughout the stadium. A few fans get their umbrellas out, and a pitching change coming for the Florida Gators. McNeely exits this contest, and a new pitcher coming on for Florida. 6-4. Gators still have the lead in the bottom of the fifth, but the go-ahead run coming up for Georgia. This is the SEC Radio Network.
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0: The second time in Hoover, Ernesto Lugo-Canchola will come up of the Florida Gator bullpen and try and get some pivotal outs as Florida, again, is pitching the same arms they pitched throughout this 2026 SEC baseball tournament. They're going with the trusted arms. Lugo-Canchola, a 1-0 record, 4.31 ERA. He's thrown 31 in a third innings, struck out 43, and walked just 10. He inherits, though, a pretty difficult situation with runners in the corners and two outs for Brennan Hudson, who drove in a run with a sacrifice fly in the fourth, has already belted a three-run home run for the Dogs in their prior win over Mississippi State. So it will not be easy going as Georgia and their explosive offense have narrowed the gap at 6-4 in the bottom of the fifth inning. Gators getting the vast majority of their offense in the third. They scored five runs in that third inning. They tacked on a run prior to that in the first on a Blake Sear solo home run with two outs. For Georgia, scoring three in the fourth inning and already one home in this fifth. It was a wild pitch that scored Daniel Jackson from third. And then from there, there was a strikeout and a walk that allowed Georgia to put him on the corners. So all the way back, Daniel Jackson with a double to start off the fifth, a strikeout of Cole Johnson, the pinch hitter. Ryland Lujo then singled, stole second. Wild pitch moved each runner 90 feet. The strikeout to Ishikawa, the walk to Ryan Wynn. And so here we are with Brennan Hudson against Lugo-Canchola. And they are on the corners with the go-ahead run at the plate, Brennan Hudson. Lefty-lefty matchup. Pitch to Hudson. Called strike. It was a fastball that found the heart of the plate, 0-1. Southpaw, middle of the bump. Looks at first once, twice. Takes his time. His pitch. Swing and a miss. Blew another heater by him. No balls and two strikes to the first baseman, Hudson. As the Dogs try and climb back into this contest, trailing at 1.6-0. Another look at first. The 0-2, that's outside, air low, 1-2. With the off speed at 84, Colby Branch waits on deck, Ryan Black in the hole. Lugo-Canchola eyes his target. His pitch, a cloud scraping pop fly, staying in the infield. Brendan Lawson, the shortstop, makes a couple of steps back and makes the catch. Georgia gets one. They leave him on the corners, a 6-4 Gator lead as we go to the sixth inning. 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
3: SEC Baseball is brought to you by the one-of-a-kind taste of Dr. Pepper Creamy Coconut, back for a limited time. Mercedes-Benz, official luxury vehicle of the SEC. And by Southwest Airlines, the official airline of the SEC.
0: 6-4, Florida has the lead. Top of the sixth inning. 5 hits, no errors. 2 challenges to go for the Gators. 8 hits, an error. And 3 ABS challenges remaining for the Georgia Bulldogs. With Tim Bickford alongside, I'm Luke Hallett. Wyatt Kopelman back in our SEC Radio Network studios for the first of 2 semifinals today. Winner of this contest will be the home team tomorrow. They will take on either the 6th-seeded Auburn Tigers or the 7th-seeded Arkansas Razorbacks. Caden Aoki back on the bump for another inning of work. He gets a pat on the posterior from his third baseman, Trey Phelps. Now he climbs the mound with his red cleats, red jersey, white pants, white ball cap, the Georgia G on the top with a red brim. Caden McDonald, Carson Bowen, Landon Stripling, 5, 6, and 7. McDonald 1-for-2. Pitch to him. Fastball at the letters. Clips the zone. 0-1. Most recent plate appearance for the designated hitter, a 3-run homer back in the third. But since then, it has been smooth sailing for Georgia pitching as a breaking ball dives into the zone for a strike, 0-2. It's been 6 in a row sat down by Georgia pitching, including a 1-2-3 frame in the fifth. Next ball is skied in the air, foul territory. Losing the mask is Jackson, the catcher. He won't have a play. Facing the minimum, the more accurate way to say it, of course, it was Ethan Sirwick who reached on an error in the fifth, but he was erased. Picked off 1-3. No balls and 2 strikes to Caden McDonald. Aoki, long glance in. And now ready to go is McDonald. Aoki hasn't flinched. Still hasn't moved a muscle. Now moves his back foot, his pitch. Going outside. Fastball at 90 miles an hour. Aoki, as Tim talked about, has been both a reliever and a starter this year. 11th appearance out of the bullpen. He has made 6 starts. And it was expected that he was going to come out of the bullpen at some point today. Dylan Vigue did not go perhaps as far as they may have wanted. There's another bouncer, this one in front of the plate. Kicked up a little bit of dirt, a little bit of chalk. But Aoki will be counted on for some length. A 2-2 count upcoming. 19th pitch by the reliever on the way. Swing and a miss. He's on top of a breaker at 80. McDonald strikes out for the first time today. It's the first out of the Gators' sixth. And with the base paths clear, a 6-4 Florida advantage, here comes Carson Bowen. Fifth strikeout by Dogs pitching today. Bowen 1-for-2, singled back in the third. Bowen looking in. Kicks the back leg, foot back, and now up. And misses downstairs. At 80 miles an hour. 1-ball count. Florida got here by virtue of victories over Vanderbilt and Alabama. 8-3 over the Commodores. 13-3 over the Crimson Tide in a run rule shortened game. Went 8 innings. 1-0 pitch. That pops the mid inside corner. 1-1. A lively atmosphere. A couple of sprinkles have chased a few fans to the concourse, but not too much. Rain hopefully staying away. That 1-1 pitch bounces unoccupied left-hand batter's box. 2-1. Now Aoki gets a fresh rawhide, discard from Daniel Jackson. And digs that back right foot directly in the middle of the slab. He kicks, he winds, he fires, and he bounces another. 3 balls and a strike in the same routine for Daniel Jackson. Discard that baseball, get a fresh one to his righty reliever. Aoki adjusts his grip. Holds it at the belly. Looking in at the righty Bowen. His pitch is inside, and it's a 5-pitch walk issued to Carson Bowen. He's on for the 2nd time today. And a one-out base runner for the Gators, Landon Stripling, keeps the line moving. Stripling 0 for 2. Back in the left-hand batter's box. Small lead for Bowen at first. Aoki has picked off already one runner today. That was Surowiec back in the prior inning. First pitch over the heart but low. Off speed at 79. A one ball count. With Kurland on deck and the hot hitting Hayden Yost in the hole. The Gators scoring 5 in the third, but their lead has been slashed from 6-2 as Georgia has taken a big bite out of the Florida bullpen today. Next pitch rocked out towards center field. Ryland Lujo heading back toward the track. He makes the catch. He's got just enough room. A loud second out. Landon Stripling flies out. And here comes Kate Kurland. Kurland was hit by a pitch in the third inning, scored in the same frame. Righty on righty with two outs, runner at first. Gators leading by 2, top of the 6th. Winner gets either the Auburn Tigers or Arkansas Razorbacks. Next pitch is pounded right field side into the seats, foul. It'll find its way all the way to the grass hill. There's a big SEC logo, of course, the normal SEC logo you're thinking of. Blue background, SEC, surrounded by the yellow ring on the perimeter of the blue paint. That's down the left field side, kind of on the terrace area where a lot of the kids will run for foul balls. And at once it was vibrant and beaming with color, but now because of the foot traffic over there, it's been worn down. But that's the sign of a well-attended tournament. No balls and a strike. Aoki, he pitches. He gets strike 2 called. Bottom of the zone. He clipped it at 89. Well, that's how you know there's been a lot of foot traffic here, not only from, of course, the fans who have a seat. Some of the youngsters, some of the kids that want to go out, have a good time, fight for some foul balls, roll down the hill. That's what you love to see. No balls and 2 strikes. The pitch. Strike 3 called. Top inside corner. Aoki gets him looking. One out, walk, and nothing more for the Gators. It's 6-4. Florida has the lead. We go to the bottom of the 6th. Dogs another chance to try and claw back. This is the SEC Radio Network.
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0: Six-four, Florida has the lead. Bottom of the 6th inning, Gators scoring 5 in the third frame. They've been able to hang on, though. Georgia has scored at least one run in the past 2 innings. 3 in the 4th, 1 in the 5th. The Dogs and their explosive offense fighting back admirably. They've out-hit Florida 8-5 in this contest. It'll be 8-9-1 for Wes Johnson and Georgia. Colby Branch, Ryan Black, and Trey Phelps. Wes Johnson, the SEC Coach of the Year, Manager of the Year, the skipper of the Dogs with 130 wins. his third season in Athens. Georgia better than 500 in the SEC in three straight years. And for some programs, well, that can be the norm. And those programs are amongst the upper crust, not only in the Southeastern Conference, but the nation. For Georgia, it was the first time they did it since 1985, as well as the 86 and 87 seasons. So this Georgia team is asserting themselves as perhaps the top team in the country and amongst those upper crust contenders in the SEC. Lugo Cancelo, his first pitch, a called strike, as he's expected to work farther into this contest at just his fifth pitch so far. On a fastball bottom part of the zone to Colby Branch. 1-for-2, an RBI double, a run in the fourth. Middle of the slab, southpaw deals, and that one is cracked foul. Over the screen, into the suites area, drops harmlessly to a couple of fans. Defense slightly shifted toward third for the right-handed hitting shortstop Colby Branch. 2 walks yesterday against Mississippi State, and of course, the double today. Pitch to Branch, he got a piece, held on to, and Carson Bowen doing his job behind the dish. Completes the strikeout by holding on to the foul tip.

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2: Lefty turns, deals. There's a reaching fly ball. Third base side, fouling out of play. Really just tried to push that ball into the outfield, did Black, and he just hooked it third base side out of play. The 0-2. That's low and outside. Another heater, this one at 94, one of the faster pitches we've seen from the southpaw reliever. Ball and two strikes. Lucanchola looks in. His 1-2 pitch hits the outside corner. Just clipped the zone for strike three looking, and it's back-to-back strikeouts. Florida now with 10 of them on the day. Back to the top of the order in Trey Phelps. Phelps 2-for-3, pair of singles. Also lined out to the shortstop to finish off the fourth. It's still a Florida lead, 6-4, home sixth inning. First pitch to Phelps that bounced just behind the plate. Skips away from Carson Bowen. A one ball count. It looks like we'll have a challenge here. Perhaps to make sure that there was no contact made on the swing. Didn't look like it upon first blush, but we'll make sure as they show the replay on the big board here.
3: I think they might be challenging to see if he was hit
2: That's
3: by the
2: right.
3: pitch.
2: Yeah, you're
3: on
2: right,
3: the back
2: Tim.
3: Foot.
2: I think it was close, but I don't think it did.
3: Definitely close.
2: That's, I think that skips up a little dirt.
3: And that's really hard to tell, truthfully, because, I mean, he doesn't react, so that may be the dead giveaway. Although they've got to run the frame even longer to actually see if his foot popped up.
2: They continue to show different replay looks. To me, it looks like it hits the dirt and doesn't hit any part of the cleat. And Trey Phelps, you know, you always try and sell it a little bit, and I don't think Phelps sold it perhaps as much as he would have needed to really try and get to first base. And it looks like it just kicks up some dirt, unless it also had a small bit of the cleat. But from the angle they're showing, it's going to be challenging to overturn. So they continue to take a look at this one. The Gators nursing a two-run lead. Russell Sandifer, their right-handed starter, was chased out of this game due to injury. He went one-plus innings. He was hit on a Kenny Ishikawa comebacker to start off the second. It was on his pitching arm, the right hand wrist, that arm area, and he had to exit the game. And so it has been a bullpen contest ever since for Florida. And no hit by pitch is the official ruling.
3: Yeah, that seemed like the right call. I was surprised they kept reviewing it, to be quite honest, with how long it seemed like that was going to take to try to find something. At some point, you just have to say the call stands.
2: Quick word from the infielders, Bowen as well. Lucanchola, the reliever. Georgia, the number one seed for the first time since 2008. Trying to make it back to the SEC tournament final for the first time since 1989. They have never won the SEC baseball tournament. Trying to change that as the number one overall seed, but they're down two. 1-0 pitch. There's a home run, hack and a miss. Evens the count at a ball and a strike. Lefty kicks. He deals. There's his strike called. Went with the off speed. 1-2. The 1-2 pitch. There's a bouncing ball in front of the plate.

0: Evens the count at 2-2 with a breaking pitch at 84.
1: Gators need to find 10 more outs. You know you've got Reitner waiting for at least three of them.
0: Long look in, the 2-2. Swing and a miss, he struck him out. Striking out the side, the Gators get strikeouts number 9, 10, and 11 as a staff. And they hold Georgia with another goose egg. 6-4, Gators have the lead. To the top of the seventh we go. This is the SEC Radio Network.
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0: To four, Florida has the lead, top of the seventh inning. The Gators hope to play add-on. Peyton Aoki again on the mound for the Georgia Bulldogs. Back and forth we go, Tim.
1: Yeah, things have settled down a bit here as we move to the seventh after a roller coaster first few innings. It really started to take shape in the bottom of the second when a Kenny Ishikawa line drive went off the forearm of Russell Sandefur to knock the Florida starter out of the game. The Gators are on their fifth pitcher, and the Gators bullpen their pitching depth, which was their strength pretty much all season. It's been the bats that have been the story lately, but that pitching strength and that pitching depth has been there since the beginning. Well, that's carried them so far here today. Florida put up a five spot in the third. Caden McDonald, a big three-run home run to double the Gators' lead. It made it from 3-0 to 6-0. Of course, Georgia and their overpowering offense not going quietly. They scored three in the fourth, one in the fifth, but zeros in the sixth. And now we move to the top of the seventh. So Florida nine outs away from advancing back to the championship game, but just a two-run lead. And they will look to tack on here with some of the big bats due up against Aoki. It'll be Hayden Yost, the nine hitter, to lead off. Don't let that fool you. He's 1-for-2. First pitch breaking ball misses away. And the count is 1-0. Scoreboard says 0-1, so I may be mistaken. We'll get back to you. It's tough to tell if that was called a strike or not, to be quite honest. Pitch, breaking ball, doesn't matter. Chop to the right side. Win in on a second hop and makes a quick throw to first in time. One away here in the top of the seventh inning. Yost was red hot before he struck out in the fourth inning, and he's finally made back-to-back outs, hitting over 400 over this string of 10 wins and 11 contests for the Gators dating back to early May. So back to the top, it's Kyle Jones. And then Brendan Lawson here with the bases empty. Aoki in his third inning of work. This was the plan for Georgia today. They didn't want to throw Aoki tomorrow with everything coming up next weekend, and he's been one of their big arms out of the pen for some length, especially when one of the starters struggles. Bolchko was great the other day, so today it was Vigue who really couldn't get the job done in 2 2/3 innings. Zach Brown came on and was impressive out of the pen, and now Aoki has done the work since the middle innings. That breaking ball bends in for a strike, 1-1. Lawson waits on deck. He has been held without a hit for the first time this week. A little bit of an overshift on against the righty Jones. Wind shaded behind the second base bag as that fastball nicks the outside part of the plate. 1-2. Gators as a team, 7 home runs in their 2-plus, now third game here in Hoover. As a team, 27 runs scored in the three contests. 2-2 pitches down. Excuse me, 1-2 pitches down. Now it's 2-2. Nobody throwing or moving in the Georgia pen. Same goes for Florida and theirs. As I say that, somebody gets up in the Gator bullpen wearing gray and will start to get loose. So we'll see if Lugo Cachola is back out for the seventh. 2-2. Breaking ball misses away. Count 3-2. Aoki's walked one, struck out two. He has not allowed a hit yet. And 2 1/3 out of the pen. Big U started, gave up 6 runs in 2 2/3. That 3-run home run off the bat of Caden McDonald knocked him out. And that's the difference right now with Florida in front 6-4. Payoff pitch. Fastball nubbed on the ground, third base side. Phillips over to his left, whips the throw across the diamond. It's low, but Hudson scoops it on a backhand and bails out his third baseman from making his second error of the day. 5-3 on the scorecard, and there's two away. So now Lawson, again mentioned, held without a hit. He's reached on a walk. He's 0-2. Lawson coming into today's contest was 5-7 with a home run in each of the first two games. He scored 7 runs so far this week. Definitely an All-SEC tournament team member come Sunday afternoon. First pitch fastball right down the heart at 90 for a strike. Aoki's got that deceptive giddy-up. Not a huge guy, 6 feet, 185 pounds, the USC transfer. But that fastball just explodes out of his hands as he comes from straight over the top, wearing number 12. Pitch, breaking ball down. Got a little bit of that Tim Lincecum delivery. Comes straight over the top, takes one long step forward, and then whips his body after he lands. Pitch. Fastball line down the right field stripe. That's going to drop fair and roll into the corner. Lawson on his way to second. Dug out by Black. And a two-out double for Brendan Lawson here in the seventh. So Lawson reaches for the second time today. And that'll bring up Blake Sear. Talked about this earlier. Back in the fifth inning, Lawson was retired on a pop-up. Sear was retired on a ground-out. And then Sirowick reached on an error, but then was picked off. That's the only time so far this week that an opposing pitcher has made it through 2, 3, and 4 essentially unscathed without allowing a hit to one of those Gator batters. And even then, Sirowick reached on a walk. Here, Lawson doubles, so Sear chance to drive him home. First pitch to the righty is low. Sear broke the ice with a solo home run on the first. He's 2-3 with 13 home runs and 55 runs batted in this season. 2 home runs this week and 5 runs scored. Chance for an insurance run out at second with 2 outs in the seventh. 6-4 Florida in this semifinal matchup. That breaking ball stays high, 2-0. Daniel Jackson's going to walk this one back out to his battery mate and give Aoki a breather. Some stirring in the Georgia bullpen now with Aoki giving up his first hit. But a quick meeting. Aoki will catch his breath and walk about 3 or 4 feet behind the mound onto the grass and come back. Bulldogs will have 2, 3, and 4 of their own in the bottom half of the seventh inning, led by Jackson. Back behind the dish, 2-0 pitch on the way. Breaking ball nicks the outside part of the plate, 2-1. Really nice pitch there from Aoki. A 2-0 count. There's no rest in this Florida lineup right now. Sirowick on deck. Homered against Alabama. He's driven in 4 runs this week. He waits if Sear can reach. Fastball hit in the air down the left field line, and that ball is down for a base hit. The Gators will tack on. It's an RBI single for Sear, cut off by Ishikawa. And with 2 outs and the bases empty, Lawson and Sear with back-to-back base hits, And the Gators make it a 7-4 lead, their first run since the third. The Georgia offense has been the story of the SEC offensively this season, but so far this week, it's the Florida offense that has stolen the show. And right now, pacing the Gators to a 7-4 lead. Pitch to Sarawick, fastball strike, 0-1. Gators trying to add on here. They are 9 outs away from a return trip to the championship game for the first time since 2022. But again, have to get through this Georgia lineup one more time at least. 0-1 pitch to Sarawick. Breaking ball down, 1-1. Sears' 54th run batted into the season. Nobody in this Florida lineup received all SEC honors. Check on the runner, Sears. First back in with a head first slide. Their pitching has been the story this season, but down the stretch, their offense is just taken off as a team, hitting over 330 with an OPS near 1100 in the last 11 plus games. Check swing, did he go? No. Eddie Newsom at first holds up the safe sign, count 2-1. Sarawick has been held down today. He's 0-for-3, reached on an error, then was picked off in the fifth inning. His average at 325, 11 home runs. 61 runs batted in to lead the team. 7-4 Gators. Aoki steps off, bluffs a throw. Overshift onto the left side of the infield. Phelps at third, hugging the line. Branch way in the hole at short. And then Wynn basically behind second base, so there's nobody between first and second. Hudson's holding the runner on at first, the first baseman. Base hit to the right side would definitely leak through. 2-1 pitch from Aoki. Fastball is high, 3-1. McDonald, who for the season has the least intimidating of the stats, but we know is just as dangerous as any of these guys with what he's done in limited time, including the three-run home run today, waits on deck. Three-1 from Aoki. Fastball chopped, third base side, tough play for Phelps, throws from the line, off the line. Everybody safe. Hudson bluffs a throw behind second, but Sarawick reaches. Sear advances to second. That was a virtually impossible play for Phelps. Thought about letting it roll foul, but instead he gambled, and it did not pay off. It's another infield hit.
0: It's going to be a really challenging play for Phelps over there at third, and the right play as well by Hudson not to throw that over to second base. This could be the end of the line for Aoki, but there's been a bit of a rally, as you said, put on by the Gators with 2 outs.
1: Aoki at 49 pitches. This may be as far as Wes Johnson wants him to go. Obviously, with NCAA action next week, it looks like they're going to meet at the mounds and talk it over. The bullpen door is not swung open just yet. If Aoki does stay on, he'll face McDonald, another right-hander. Carson Bowen on deck. Right now, the Gators in slight control of this one. Aoki will remain in this game. It's 7-4. He got the first two in this inning, a ground out of Yost, and then a ground out off the bat of Jones, but a double and back-to-back singles has given Florida a 7-4 lead and a chance for more here. McDonald at the dish. He's got the big three-run home run back in the third inning. That's the difference so far in this game. Gators lead by three. That doubled their lead from 3-0 to 6-0. A chance to do it again here. First pitch to McDonald. Fastball away, 1-0. This Gators offense has taken off since McDonald has been inserted as the full-time DH into the middle of this lineup. 6 home runs, 24 runs batted in again in 22 games, now 23. Righty-righty matchup with 2 on and 2 out here in the 7th. Aoki from the stretch, first base side, comes home. Bounces one, it gets away from Jackson, and the runners will advance. And now a base hit could do some serious damage. All of a sudden, Florida's a bloop hit away from going back up by five. So this is a big at-bat here against McDonald. Bowen waits on deck. There's a world in which they could work around McDonald here in favor of the lighter-hitting catcher. But for now, looks like Aoki's going to face the Florida DH. He's behind 2-0. Pitch. Swing and a miss. Breaking ball away at 84. Looked like McDonald may have been sitting fastball there and was a bit early. 2-1. This a big at-bat here in the seventh. Chance for Florida to put some distance between themselves and Georgia. 2-1. Fastball nicks the outside part of the plate. Aoki a strike away from getting through it. 2-2. Georgia fans clapping, making some noise here, hoping to get through this seventh. 2-2 pitch. Breaking ball, cut on and missed. Strike three. Aoki got him. A big pitch there from the Georgia right-hander. His third strikeout, and he works around further trouble here in the seventh. One run, three hits, two runners left on base. It's stretch time here in Hoover, brought to you by Sprouts Farmers Market, official healthy grocer of the SEC. 7-4 Florida over Georgia on the SEC Radio Network.
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1: Stretch time here in Hoover. 7-4 Florida. The Gators 9 outs away from advancing to the SEC Tournament Championship game tomorrow, but we'll have to get through this Georgia lineup at least one more time. The Gators bullpen has gotten them this far here today after Russell Sandifer had to depart in the second inning due to a comebacker that went off his right forearm. It's been one reliever after the next for Kevin O'Sullivan. They're on their fifth pitcher, but right now the Gator pen is... held Georgia off, at least for the time being, and the Florida lineup has continued to hit the ball hard here in Hoover. They lead it 7-4 here in the bottom of the seventh. Ernesto Lugo Canchola, three strikeouts, four outs recorded, no hits, no walks. Tough task here, though. Righty, lefty, righty. Jackson, Johnson, and Lujo for Georgia. The SEC Player of the Year digs in and lines that first pitch up the right center field alley. That's down for a base hit. Jones loses the hat to cut it off. Jackson rounds first. Will hold there. Down three in the seventh. The first pitch single off the bat of Daniel Jackson to start things off here in the seventh.
0: That's a great play from Jones. I know Jackson had the base hit there, but Jones did a good job cutting it off. And then his throw was accurate, and it was strong to second base. I think they would have gotten Jackson had he tried to make the turn.
1: No sense chancing it here in the seventh inning as the rain starts to fall here in Hoover. Heavy, heavy, big raindrops. We'll see if this is just a momentary shower or if this spells greater issues for everybody in attendance here. Lefty-lefty matchup as Cole Johnson digs in for the second time. He struck out in the fifth. This three hole for Georgia has been a black hole so far here in Hoover. That's the count 0-1. O'Shaughnessy, who got the start in the first two games for Georgia, including today, was 0-5 with five strikeouts. Johnson pinch hit for him in the fifth and struck out. Lefty-lefty matchup, and it's quickly 0-2 as that fastball crackles into the mitt at 92. Light rain falling now. Heavy drops for a moment. Now light rain. Clouds obviously overhead, so blue skies in the distance. 0-2 to Johnson. Breaking ball waved at miss. He never looked comfortable. And Lugo Cantola, after the first pitch base hit, surrendered to Jackson, bounces right back. Strikes out his fourth batter.
0: Yeah, the rain's coming down, but I'd like to hope that it, you know, kind of just wears itself out a little bit and keeps going with the lighter raindrops. You're right, it was really heavy at first, and now it looks like perhaps just a passing shower.
1: Kevin O'Sullivan wicking his patented, easy for me to say, slow walk out to the mound, and that's going to do it for his lefty. Florida's going to make another call to the bullpen. 8 outs away, trying to piece it together here in this semifinal contest here in Hoover. Another T-Mobile call to the bullpen as the rain has really picked up. It's 7-4, bottom of the seventh on the SEC Radio Network.
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1: Well, unfortunately, this will be more than a call to the bullpen brought to you by T-Mobile. So the second time today, one of our sponsors has gotten the double bang for their buck, as this will be a call to the tarp as well, as the rain has started to really come down here in Hoover, and the dirt guys have sprinted from out beyond left field to come over and get the tarp on the field as soon as possible, as the skies have really opened up. We have not really checked the radar here in the last few minutes to give you what we could only forecast will be a relatively significant rain delay, at least here to start. But the rain really coming down here in Hoover. Could be a pop-up shower that won't take too long, who knows, but for now, kind of well-timed, at least for Florida in some ways. They were making a pitching change and were bringing in their closer, Josh Reitner, but that'll have to wait, at least for the time being, as Luke at 7-4, Florida in front of Georgia here in the bottom of the seventh. This game has had a little bit of everything so far, and not surprising that we're seeing this here this afternoon with the way this has been a wonky game. Not all too shocking for the semifinals, and as the weekend goes in Hoover, to get a little wonkier with the pitching and the injuries and the bullpen usage, but unfortunately the weather has appeared here today.
0: Well, they are bringing the tarp out onto the field right now, and they did a good job getting out as quickly as they could. As you said, they got all the way out from right, but it becomes the old wait-and-see game, Tim, and I know that there's a game to come after this one, of course, with Arkansas and Auburn, but as it stands now, I don't think you can just call this game either. I mean, if in a worst-case type of situation, if it never stopped raining, maybe, but 7-4 with a runner on, I mean, Georgia's still in this ball game, bottom of the seventh, so it's a matter of when they're going to resume the game, really. What's the old trusty weather map saying over there, Tim?
1: Yeah, I think this is, I mean, it really looks like it's just a pop-up shower that kind of came up maybe out of nowhere. I'm not sure. I'm not a meteorologist here, but for now, the tarp is on the field. The dirt guys are out there as well, holding the tarp. It's 7-4 Gators over Georgia as they bat here in the bottom of the seventh. When we resume, there'll be one on, one out, and Florida will be turning to a new pitcher. So we will keep you posted on how things unfold here in Hoover when we get a little bit better of an idea. Heavy, big, gray, thick clouds overhead, and the rain continuing to come down here in Hoover. So, we'll take another timeout. Gators in front of Georgia, 7-4 on the other side of this. We'll send it to some rain delay programming. We'll send you back a couple years to the 2021 SEC Tournament Championship game that also took place here in Hoover. And we will await the resuming of this one between Florida and Georgia. We've still got one more game still to come later on today between Auburn and Arkansas in our second semifinal contest of the day. But for now, we are in a weather delay here in Hoover. 7-4 Florida over Georgia. Before we send it back to the studios, let's pause 10 seconds for station identification along the SEC radio network.

0: 7-4 Florida over Georgia in the bottom of the seventh with one out. Weather delay here in Hoover. We'll talk to you in a few here at the Hoover Met as we take a timeout on the SEC Radio Network.
1: And we have reached the start of our championship game as Tennessee and Arkansas lock horns for the fourth time this year to decide the SEC Tournament Championship. Good afternoon, everybody. Alongside David Crane, Phil Brame here with you at the Hoover Met on a glorious day for baseball. There is nigh a cloud in the sky, a gentle breeze blowing in from left, and we've got two excellent college baseball teams set to duke it out on the field before us. It's time for today's starting lineups, and they are brought to you by Dr. Pepper, the one fans crave. By virtue of how many games you've been the home or road team, Arkansas had the advantage, and so they will be the visiting team today, despite being the number one seed in this tournament. Under Dave Van Horn in his 19th season, the Razorbacks are 45-10, 22-8 in the SEC. Here's their lineup. Matt Goodhart leads off in left field, followed by the third baseman, Caden Wallace. Charlie Welch will DH and bat third. Christian Franklin will patrol center field and clean up for the Hogs today. In the middle of their order, the switch-hitting second baseman, Robert Moore. He's followed in the sixth hole by Cullen Smith. Smith at first base today. Then a bottom third of Casey Opitz, the catcher. Jalen Battles, the shortstop. Zach Gregory gets the call to start in right field. On the mound for the Razorbacks, it's a freshman right-hander, Jackson Wiggins, 3-1 with a 5.19 ERA. He will make his 16th appearance, but just his third start of the season. Now for Tony Vitello in his fourth season at the controls of the Tennessee baseball program, 45 up, 15 down overall for the Vols, a conference record of 20-10. Liam Spence, the first-team All-SEC shortstop, leads off for the Vols, followed by Max Ferguson. Ferguson, the second baseman, who hit the three-run walk-off to beat Arkansas in the middle game of their regular season series. Then it's the third baseman, Jake Rucker, batting third with the center fielder, Drew Franklin, cleaning up. Evan Russell in the middle of the Vols lineup, Russell in left, followed by Luke Lipsius, the first baseman. Bottom third of the order, right fielder, Jordan Beck, DH, Pete Durke, and Connor Pavloni, the catcher, to round out the starting nine. Now on the hill for Tennessee, a veteran left-hander, number 11, Will Heflin. 2-2 with a 4.13 ERA. Heflin will make his 17th appearance and 15th start. But David Crane, the number that stands out the most is three. He's had 3 days rest since he threw on Wednesday. Early game, Vols lost to Alabama 3-2 in 11 innings. Heflin, 5 1/3, 59 pitches. So you figure he's got enough left in the tank to, at minimum, Tennessee hopes, get this thing into the middle innings.
2: And again, the Vols with some run rule wins. They didn't have to go the distance fighting their way through the loser's bracket. So I would imagine both these staffs in pretty good shape to try to manage this game here this afternoon. It is 72 degrees as we get this one underway. No clouds. Wind out of the north. First pitch of the afternoon. Ground ball out to short. Liam Spence gloves and throws. One pitch, and Matt Goodhart becomes out number one. 270 hitter, 12 homers, 34 ribbies, but he grounds out to start things. Heflin on the year, 69 and 2/3 innings, 74 hits allowed, 36 runs, 32 earned. Tremendous strikeouts to walks ratio, 65 Ks against 14 walks. Teams hitting 275 against him. Caden Wallace stands in now, hitting 297 on the year. The wide and the pitch in there for a called strike. And it's 0-1. Wallace, also 12 homers, 38 runs batted in. The lefty kicks and fires. Swing and a high pop foul ground over by the Arkansas dugout. Pavloni calling for it, but he cannot make the catch. Off his glove. And it'll simply be strike two.
1: Need to wrap up our starting lineups. We have a six-man umpiring crew today for the championship game. Tony Walsh will call the balls and strikes. Morris Hodges at first. Kevin Sweeney down the line and right. Jeff Head at second. Scott Kennedy at third with Eddie Newsom down the left field line.
2: And the breeze may have played a little part on that one. The sun probably not helping matters either that time. Nothing in two, the count, the wind and the pitch. Swing and a foul straight back by Wallace. And it's still nothing in two. Evan Russell in left, Drew Gilbert in center, Jordan Beck in right field. Jake Rucker at third, Liam Spence at short, Max Ferguson at second, Luke Lipsius at first, Connor Pavloni behind the plate, and the lefty Will Heflin on the mound. 0-2 pitch misses a little bit low, and it's a ball and two strikes. Arkansas, the white pants, the red tops, the red helmets as the visiting team. Here now, 1-2 pitch from Heflin. Swing and a miss. Off speed in the dirt. Made him look bad. And they're two away.
3: Heflin, David, in that Saturday game of the regular season series, Tennessee won on a walk-off. He took a no decision. Pitched six innings, gave up three hits, all of them in that sixth inning. He was rolling, striking out six while walking one, but he was ultimately charged with three earned runs. Again, Tennessee storming from behind to win that game 8-7.
2: First two retired. Here's Charlie Welch. He looks at ball one low. Welch hitting .390. Five homers, 15 RBIs, just his ninth start of the season for Coach Dave Van Horn. The wind and the 1-0. Off speed, just missed. And it's 2-0 to Welch. Tennessee in the off-white uniforms here today. 2-0 inside to the right-hand hitter for ball three.
3: What would you call that? It's not a cream. It's
2: kind of cream, you know, creamsicle-ish with the orange hats, orange letters on the front of the jerseys. 3-0 pitch misses, and it's a four-pitch walk to Charlie Welch. That was one of the things Tennessee pitching did exceedingly well yesterday. Did not issue a single walk in that shutout win over Florida. But a two-out free pass here in the top of the first gives Christian Franklin a swing of the bat. Hitting .290, 12 homers, 52 ribbies. Stretching the pitch, breaking ball in the dirt, gets away from Pavloni. And Welch will trot down to second.
3: And this is one thing that Arkansas has done exceptionally well this week. When you help them on offense, they have the ability to, what did you say yesterday about leadoff walks, 132% of the time they always come back to bite you. Well, Arkansas has a way of always making you pay for mistakes.
2: I think two out walks only score about 112% of the time, it feels like, to head coaches. Stretch of the 1-0. Fastball right through there. That's 1-1. Freebies. As a coach I used to work with, calls, walks, and errors, and anything that you give to the other guys. The 1-1. Swing and a foul to the screen over the Tennessee dugout. And it's a ball and two strikes.
3: We mentioned the wind. For those of you that are just joining us for the first time, we got a big ballpark today. It's symmetrical. 335 to either foul pole, 385 in the alleys, and 405 feet to hit one out straight away.
2: A ball and two strikes on Franklin as Heflin looks in for the sign. He will stretch, and he will deal. Swing and a foul back out of play. Yeah, you are right. It is big to every part of the Hoover Met to get one out of here.
3: Playing bigger to left today as, again, the wind comes. We're up the first baseline. The wind's straight into our face.
2: The lefty sets at the belt, and another 1-2 pitch on the way. Swing and a fly ball right center field. Gilbert going back. Warning track slows up. He's got it. And that's all for the Hogs. In the top of the first inning, no runs, no hits, no errors. One left after a half inning. Arkansas fails to score. Tennessee coming up. Championship game of the 2021 SEC Baseball Tournament here on the SEC Radio Network.
0: Back at the Hoover Met, we are in the weather delay between Florida and Georgia, with the Gators leading Georgia by a score of 7-4. When we resume, the Bulldogs will be batting with one on, one out in the bottom of the seventh inning, trailing by three. First of two semifinals here in Hoover, with Arkansas and Auburn set to come later on today. But for now, we are in a weather delay here at the Hoover Met, so we send you back to rain delay programming. The 2021 SEC Baseball Tournament Championship along the SEC Radio Network.
2: Warning track power by Christian Franklin, but he was out number three in the top of the first inning. And the Big Orange coming to the plate now here in the bottom half of the first inning. Tennessee, most likely a top eight national seed when the bracket's announced tomorrow. 45-15 coming into today. They won the East. They're trying to do... Arkansas's trying to do something they've never done, and that's win this tournament. Tennessee's trying to do something they hadn't done in a long time, and that's win this tournament. 95 is their last tourney title, and that's when it was the East Division tournament title. They have not won it in this format. They won their first division title since 97 and first outright division title since 95. Liam Spence will start it off for the Vols. Jackson Wiggins, right-hander on the mound for the Razorbacks. Into the wind, the pitch. Fastball right through there, 0-1.
3: Velocity will not be an issue for Wiggins. He was clocked in the opening weekend of the season, topping out at 98 miles an hour.
2: The 0-1 swung on, foul tipped into Opitz's glove for strike two. Wiggins just did his third start, 17 and a third innings of work this year. 15 hits, 10 runs all earned, 10 walks, 21 Ks. The pitch. Swung on a miss, struck him out. Three pitches, and Spence is out number one.
3: Wiggins also is a big boy. 6'8", 220. Freshman right-hander out of Roland, Oklahoma.
2: That's a lot of arms and legs coming at you on the mound. Max Ferguson stands in. Ferguson hitting .263 on a year, 11 homers, 45 runs batted in. Wind and the pitch. Breaking ball, strike. And it's 0-1. The wind by the righty and the pitch. Swung on, fouled out of play to the left. And it's quickly nothing and two. The crowd has basically made their way in to the Met. Again, we're 50% capacity this week. And I would dare say we are right at 50% here today. A wonderful crowd on this Sunday afternoon. Kick in the 0-2. A little bit low. And it's a ball and two strikes. A lot more orange beneath us on the Tennessee dugout side of the field. The 1-2 delivery. Swing and a miss. Had him out in front of the off-speed stuff. Off-speed at 86. And Ferguson strikes out, and they're two away.
3: Wiggins already, David, faring better than he did when he pitched against Tennessee in the regular season. He did not record an out in that Saturday game. Gave up three earned runs on two hits and a walk. And we'll see how long he can go. His last week of the regular season, he started against Florida, logged a season-high three innings pitch for a single outing.
2: Two down, base is empty. Here's Jake Rucker hitting .329 on the year as ball one skips in there. Seven home runs and an even 50 runs batted in. Two high-scoring offenses meeting here today. The 1-0 pitch. Line right field. That is a fair ball. Gregory over to play it out of the corner as Rucker digs for second. He'll go in standing with a two-out double. Whipped the other way with it and drove it down the right field line into the corner for the first hit of the ball game. Gilbert's 18th double for Rucker. And he's in scoring position for Drew Gilbert. Center fielder hitting .274, six home runs. He's driven in 52 this year. Stretch by Wiggins and the pitch. Swing and a foul back to the screen, 0-1. Vols got a run in the third, two more in the fourth, and one in the seventh yesterday on their way to shutting out Florida. Trying to strike quickly here today. Here's the 0-1. Swing, ground ball, base hit into right field. Rucker around third. He heads for home. Gregory's throw to the plate cut off, and Tennessee leads it 1-0. Gilbert driving in his 53rd run of the year. And a two-out rally by the Big Orange gives them the lead here in the bottom of the first inning. And nothing cheap about either one of those two swings for Tennessee.
3: Gregory David getting the start in right today in place of Ethan Bates. They've been basically in a platoon philosophy there after some injuries this week.
2: Evan Russell stands in. He looks at a strike.
3: He missed earlier in the week. Arkansas's first baseman all year, Brady Slavens, rolled his ankle, legging out a ground ball to first. So Cullen Smith moved from third to first. Caden Wallace in from the outfield, freshman playing third base today.
2: Stretch and the 0-1 to Russell. Swing and a miss. Nothing in two, the count. Russell hitting 259, 13 homers. He's driven in 41 runs here in 2021. 1-0 Tennessee, bottom of the first. Runner at first with two away. The stretch and Wiggins' 0-2 pitch. Just missed, or did it? No, Tony Walsh paused and then decided to ring him up. It looked like a good pitch. May have been better than Tony thought it was, but he punches him out. And Wiggins winds up striking out the side here in the bottom of the first inning, but not before Tennessee scores a run on two hits. No errors and one man left on base. We played one in the title game. Tennessee leads it 1-0 here on the SEC Radio Network.
0: Back at the Hoover Met, we are in the weather delay between Florida and Georgia, with the Gators leading Georgia by a score of 7-4. When we resume, the Bulldogs will be batting with one on, one out in the bottom of the seventh inning, trailing by three. First of two semifinals here in Hoover, with Arkansas and Auburn set to come later on today. But for now, we are in a weather delay here at the Hoover Met, so we send you back to rain delay programming. The 2021 SEC Baseball Tournament Championship along the SEC Radio Network.
2: 1-0, Tennessee leads it. Championship game of the 2021 Southeastern Conference Baseball Tournament. First time since, what, I think 2013? Top two seeds have met in the championship game. And I say it all the time, you can look at the bracket when it's released tomorrow and you will not find a tougher regional on the planet than what the teams have endured here this week in Hoover.
3: Yeah, typically Saturday and Sunday here in Hoover would make one heck of a regional. Now, we're still waiting, and the wait continues for a team since the move to a 12-team tournament. No team seeded lower than fourth has ever won the thing. That obviously will not happen today with the top two teams making it. But generally, there's some sort of surprise in the bracket along the way.
2: Luke Lipsia starts it off for Tennessee. Checked his swing on a pitch high and outside.
3: And this year we had seeds 1, 2, 5, and 6 make the weekend. Top three teams in either division sort of separating themselves from the rest of the pack.
2: Lipsius swings, ropes that one down the right field line, but foul. And it's 1-1. Junior first baseman for the Big Orange, hitting 244 coming into today. 12 homers, 37 runs batted in. A ball and a strike to count. Wiggins deals down and in to the lefty, and it's 2-1. Talked about it a little bit yesterday. I know you've talked about it all week, but the regional brackets announced tomorrow. 2-1 pitch, caught the outside corner for a strike, and it's 2-2. I think the expectation is 7 or 8 SEC teams in.
3: 7 definite.
2: Hoping 8, 9, maybe 10. The 2-2, swung on and missed. He struck him out. 4 outs recorded. And all strikeouts for Jackson Wiggins.
3: Top 6 likely to be regional hosts. Arkansas, Mississippi State, and Ole Miss from the West. Tennessee, Vanderbilt, and Florida from the East. South Carolina Because of the format this year, the NCAA announced the 20 candidates to be regional hosts some 2 weeks ago. They might sneak in there.
2: Here's Jordan Beck. Takes ball one high.
3: But the Gamecocks, at worst, will be a two seed. And then it's a question of what bubble teams are going to get in. I think D1 Baseball put a new projection out and had LSU as the 64th and final team into the field.
2: Beck hitting 270, swings and pulls that one foul down the left field line.
3: And might there be, in the eyes of the selection committee, the desire to give Paul Menieri one more go at an NCAA tournament? The LSU head coach, national championship winning head coach, announcing his retirement after the Tigers had gotten back to Baton Rouge.
2: 1-1 pitch, swung on, fly ball lifted to shallow left field. Goodhart drifting in, will fight the sun and make the catch for out number two. And he is looking right up into the sun, dealing with a little breeze as well. But they're two gone here in the second. And Pete Durkee, the DH, strides to the plate, hitting 271. Three home runs, 17 runs batted in. You had some of the expected campaigning done by some of the head coaches that weren't playing on Saturday or today. First pitch skips in there.
3: And some campaigning from the head coaches that were on those other teams' behalf.
2: Yeah.
3: But it sounds like Alabama and Georgia, the next two that would be in play to make a regional.
2: 1-0. Breaking ball misses. Two balls and no strikes to Durkee.
3: Those teams this week, Georgia did beat LSU, interestingly enough, on Tuesday night. Single elimination game.
2: 2-0 pitch. Just missed. And it's three balls and no strikes to Durkee.
3: Alabama probably had the farthest to go, but they did the most this week. Beat South Carolina, then beat this Tennessee team in extra innings before they lost two straight, including getting run ruled by the Vols on Friday.
2: 3-0, strike at the knees, and it's 3-1.
3: So all that to say, top-heavy league probably.
2: Yeah. Maybe the best the top has been in a while. The 3-1. High ball four. Tennessee hoping to start another two-out rally here in the second. They lead at 1-0. Connor Pavloni, nine-hole hitter, steps in. 260 hitter. Club five home runs, 19 RBIs. There's always the grumbling from around the country that certain conferences don't deserve the number of teams that they get in and the number of regional hosts that they're awarded. Stretching the pitch. Check swing, called a strike, but it's 0-1. But I would, as far as the hosting is concerned, a lot of those other teams that will be traveling there will love the experience and will be playing in some of the best ballparks in the country.
3: At full capacity.
2: Yeah.
3: Thank you, NCAA.
2: The 0-1. Swung on, foul back.
3: And unfortunately for the likes of Georgia, Alabama, and LSU, over the last 48 hours, the bubble has shrunk with a couple of teams that are in the mid-major leagues that would have made it as an at-large will now have to become at-large bids because they were not able to win their conference tournaments.
2: Nothing into the count. The stretch by Wiggins and the pitch. Fastball high and outside. And it's 1-2. Right-hand hitter takes a little extra time before he steps back in. Durkee, the runner at first, a slight lead. The stretch by Wiggins. And the 1-2 pitch. Down and in. Snap throw to first, not in time. That pitch skipped into Opitz, who gloved it and unloaded in a hurry. I think the throw beat Durkee back to the bag. But Smith didn't apply the tag. Kind of whiffed on the tag, and that allowed Durkee to get the hand back in there. Two balls, two strikes. Morris Hodges, our umpire at first.
3: When there's not a complaint from the first baseman, as there wasn't one there from Cullen Smith, I think you're absolutely right.
2: 2-2 pitch again in the dirt, and Durke sprints back to the mound this time. Three balls, two strikes, two outs. Bottom of the second, 1-0 Tennessee leads. Durke will get a running start from first base. William Spence would be next. The stretch, and here comes the payoff pitch to Pavloni. Low it outside, he walked him. Back-to-back walks now with two outs. And we are back to the top of the order. And Liam Spence in a visit to the mound by Matt Hobbs, the pitching coach for the Razorbacks. There is some stirring out in the Hogs bullpen.
3: Cole Ramage was the likely name we heard as who would likely take over. And it appears that that is indeed who is warming up. Ramage, veteran right-hander from South Lake, Texas, is starting to get loose and throw on flat ground, so it'll still be a few minutes before he is good and ready to come in. Actually, misspoke. It's going to be Ryan Costue. Both Ramage and Costue were out there. Costue instead warming up.
2: Meeting on the mound breaks up. Two on, two out in the bottom of the second. And back to the top of the Tennessee order, Liam Spence, a strikeout victim, his first time up. 7 out of 16 in the tournament, coming into today with a homer, 6 runs scored, 4 RBIs, and he's walked 3 times. Stretch by Wiggins. And the pitch. Swung out and missed, 0-1. Spence from Australia. Geelong, I believe is how you pronounce it, 20 miles southwest of Melbourne. That's a trip I would love to make at some point when I have 24 hours to sit on a plane and get there. Stretch and the 0-1. Chopper up the third baseline. Wallace charges, gloves, will not have a play. Swinging bunt single on the infield for Liam Spence. And that'll load him up for Max Ferguson. Back-to-back walks. And a dink single on the infield. And Tennessee with the bases loaded and two outs. And Ferguson at the plate. A strikeout victim his first time up. 5 out of 15 in the tournament. A homer. Couple of doubles, 5 RBIs, and a chance to deliver a big blow here. Tennessee trying to add to their 1-0 lead. Back to the windup, the pitch. Swing, line drive, center field. Franklin charging, he's there, he's got it, and the inning is over. That one hit on the nose, but right at Christian Franklin. And Arkansas dodges a bullet in the bottom of the second. No runs on a hit, no errors. And Tennessee leaves them loaded. We'll go to the third.

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2: Freshman right-hander gave up a couple of two-out base hits in the first for the game's only run. Stranded the bases loaded an inning ago. He gets Lipsius out in front of a changeup there for strike one.
3: In a neutral site tournament like this, alternating home away, I get totally.
2: Swing and a miss again, off speed. Lipsius out in front, the second straight pitch.
3: You get, even in regional, but especially the super regionals, when you have earned the right to host, not only do you have to be a visitor at least once, you have to give up your dugout.
2: Yep.
3: That's a little much.
2: 0-2 pitch is a fastball that misses low and in on the infield. Big time shift on here for Lipsius, a lefty. You've got the shortstop battles. Maybe an eyelash to the left of second base. This ball lined through the hole in the right side. Arkansas knew what was coming, but Lipsius hit it hard just past Robert Moore, the second baseman, and Tennessee, to the cries of Lou, has a leadoff base hit here in the fourth.
3: First time they've gotten the leadoff man aboard.
2: The base runners have not been their problem. They have stranded four over the first two innings before the heart of their order. Rucker, Gilbert, and Russell, 3-4-5, were set down in order back in the third. So, Lipsius aboard at first. Here's Beck, right fielder, who flew out to left his first time up. He's a righty. Wiggins, a righty. Fires in, misses low, and Opitz, quick as a cat, up out of his crouch to fake a throw down to first. Opitz, one heck of a backstop, both in how he plays defense and how he can steal the odd pitch or two over the course of a ball game. We certainly saw that yesterday, and the Razorbacks win over Ole Miss. The 1-0, grounded foul towards the Razorback dugout, 1-1. Beck, team lead in home runs, 14. Team lead in RBIs with 59. And this week in Hoover, he has added four RBIs to his total. From the right side, wiggles the bat ear high. Here's the 1-1. This ball hit weakly down the line and right. Should be playable for Moore, the second baseman. He will call off Smith, the first baseman, to make the catch. Just an odd sort of cue shot off the end of the bat. Robert Moore, though, plenty of speed to make the catch just in fair territory, and there's one down. Here's Durke, the left-handed batting DH, a senior. Set a school record in the Vols win over Florida by making his 221st career start. He has extended that to 222 here today. Deep in the batter's box, the lefty will swing and miss. Actually, a foul tip out of the mitt of Opitz, strike one. Arkansas's Jackson Wiggins about to throw his 60th pitch of the afternoon. One down, one on, a 1-1 count, and a 1-0 Tennessee lead here in the bottom of the fourth. It is a strike. Fastball at 94 taken by Tennessee's Pete Durke, and it's a ball and two strikes. Smith, the Arkansas first baseman, will hold Lipsius, who's aboard after a leadoff single. Moderate shift, playing for a pull on the infield, won't matter as the fastball rides up and away, 2-2. Arkansas a bit better between these two in terms of defense. The Hogs a 980 fielding percentage. If you can get up to the 980s, you are doing something. And Arkansas just 40 errors on the season. Played good defense this week as well. Belt high set from the stretch. Pitch hit in the air. Left field should be playable if Goodhart has a beat on it. He does. Battles with the sun. Shields his eyes, makes the catch, and Durke retired for the second out. Here's Pavloni, the catcher, hitting ninth, who drew a walk.

0: was stranded at second. Back in the second inning, it's Tennessee thus far. Four hits to Arkansas's one. And despite getting a couple of quick outs, Jackson Wiggins' day might be done, and it is, as Dave Van Horn, the Arkansas head coach, out to get him. Lots of pats on the back from the rest of the infield as Jackson Wiggins is going to be pulled, and Arkansas is going to go to the pen. So we'll step aside for our first pitching change of the afternoon. Back with more on the Arkansas reliever as Tennessee bats in the bottom of the fourth. Vols one, Hogs nothing here on the SEC Radio Network.
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3: 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Now back to Hoover.
4: Pitching change for the Hogs here in the bottom of the fourth inning with Tennessee on top, 1-0. Ryan Kostyu takes over. 6 foot, 200-pound junior Ryan Hanner from Clayton, California. 23rd appearance. That is third most on the Arkansas staff, all coming out of the bullpen. He's 7-2 with a 4.81 ERA, 24 and a third innings of work. 13 runs allowed, all of them earned off of 14 hits, 13 walks, 33 strikeouts. Opponents hitting just 171 against him. It is his second appearance of the week. He worked an inning and a third in the 6-4 win over Vanderbilt. Gave up a hit and a run with a walk and two strikeouts. Wiggins, partial line, 3 2/3, four hits, a run that was earned. He walked two, struck out five. Lipsius, the runner at first, his responsibility with two outs here in the bottom of the fourth.
0: Tennessee has seen Kostyu already this year. They got a run off of him on a base hit in an inning in the third. All four of those outs recorded by a strikeout. Wiggins, the Arkansas starter, struck out five through 3 2/3, and as David mentioned, Lipsius leadoff single, still aboard with two down, so he is the responsibility of the starter. First pitch to Connor Pavloni is a strike. Pavloni, bat's ninth, drew a walk in his first at-bat, and if you ever need an example, as if you've forgotten that catchers are tough dudes, Pavloni is playing with an injury to his throwing hand. Righty-righty here, he will take a strike, and it's nothing and two. Quickly cost you ahead. Deflected ball off the bat of a Vanderbilt Commodore found Pavloni's hand. That pitch, by the way, was a 95-mile-an-hour fastball. It has given him trouble over the last few weeks, but as a junior, you will have to drag him out of Tony Vitello's lineup, and they haven't found a way to do it yet. Breaking ball misses upstairs, 1-2. And he has rewarded their faith, speaking of Pavloni, 5-for-14 thus far this week. Mentioned a moment ago, he drew a walk in his first at-bat here today. Infield pretty much straight up. Outfield playing deep and left. Ball hit on the ground, left side. Diving stop by Battles, the shortstop. And from his rear end, he throws to second and gets the force out. Jalen Battles, from his backside, throws to Moore. And in a bang-bang play, they get Lipsius. They might take a look at this. But for the moment, that is today's All-State Protection Play of the Game. Protecting you has no offseason. You're in good hands with All-State. Tony Vitello out of the Tennessee dugout. And the question is not whether the throw beat him. It did. The question is, did Robert Moore get pulled off the second base bag? First replay inconclusive because it was shot from left field as Moore was stretching for all he was worth. But again, Battles has played one heck of a defensive shortstop.
4: Well, and Jeff Head, the second base umpire, had a great look at it, but that foot's off the bag. I don't believe that call's going to stand.
0: I mentioned this earlier. Robert Moore, Arkansas's second baseman, was the all-defensive selection in the conference. Tennessee's shortstop, Liam Spence, was all-defensive. We've seen Tennessee's second baseman in Ferguson, and now Arkansas's shortstop in Battles say, no, y'all messed up. You should have picked me.
4: I think this one's going to be overturned based on the replay that we saw.
0: Razorbacks have not left the field. They're just huddling over by third base as Costue's going to have some soft toss here with Opitz just to stay loose.
4: But even if it's overturned, that is a sparkling defensive play by Jalen Battles.
0: And if Moore did indeed keep his big toenail on the bag, it takes two to tango, and that was a great play, too.
4: Boy, I tell you what.
0: That review.
4: That makes it look. I take it back. I think it may stand.
0: It was called out on the field by Jeff Head, the second base umpire. I think he got it right.
4: I think he did, too, Phil.
0: Review's over. Call confirmed he's out. And candidly, we are neutrals. Jalen Battles deserved that play. That was unbelievable.
4: Absolutely. And now, that's a heck of a stretch by Robert Moore because he was basically laying on his stomach trying to keep his foot on the bag.
0: All of Robert Moore's 5'9 frame able to keep his foot on the bag, and that's the inning. So, it was an adventurous bottom of the fourth, but Arkansas does enough to post another zero. Tennessee 1, Arkansas 0. Back after this on the SEC Radio Network.
5: Back at the Hoover Met, we are in a weather delay between Georgia and Florida. Semifinal action number one with the Gators leading the Dogs 7-4 with a runner on first and one out in the bottom of the seventh inning. We are set to resume at 3:50 Central Time. 3:50 Central Time here at the Hoover Met as we continue our rain delay programming for just a couple of more minutes. The 2021 SEC Baseball Tournament Championship. We'll talk to you back live from the Hoover Met in just a couple of minutes along the SEC Radio Network.
0: Arkansas fans buzzing after the great defensive play by their shortstop Jalen Battles ends the bottom of the fourth inning. And through four innings, line score 0-1-0 for the Arkansas Razorbacks, the one seed. Tennessee a run on four hits. No errors for the Vols. David Crane takes over for the fifth inning.
4: Thank you, Phil. Heck of a game so far. First pitch from Heflin misses. To Cullen Smith, who's 0-for-1 on the afternoon with a ground out back in the second. Lefty versus lefty, the 1-0. This is outside, two balls and no strikes. Vols scoring a run with two outs in the bottom of the first inning. That has been it so far. Here's the 2-0. A little bit low and outside, three balls and no strikes. Heflin kicks and fires. Belt high strike, and it's 3-1. Cullen Smith, Casey Opitz, Jalen Battles. First three due up for the Razorbacks. Here in the top half of inning number five, 3-1 pitch, low, ball four. First time the Hogs have gotten the leadoff man aboard here this afternoon. Second walk issued by Heflin. And here's Casey Opitz. He's 0-for-1, a ground out in the second as well. And a visit to the mound now by Tennessee. Activity in the Vols bullpen. Frank Anderson, the pitching coach, I believe, out for this visit, bringing the entire infield in. And I don't know, to be perfectly honest, I don't think any of the Vols relievers have been warming up. They're all starting to stretch and get loose right now, so I think that was just a confidence-building visit, if you will, for Heflin, who has pitched beautifully, allowed just the one hit so far. But there will be some activity commencing now in the Vols bullpen with Opitz standing in and the runner at first. Stretching the pitch. Swing, ground ball, past a diving Rucker at third into left field. And just like that, the Razorbacks trying to get a rally going here in the top of the fifth. Just the second hit of the afternoon for the Razorbacks. Here's Jalen Battles. He's 0-for-1 with a strikeout in the third. And that may quicken the pace just a little bit down in the Tennessee pen. Two on, nobody out. Stretch by the lefty. And the pitch. Swing, line, right field, base hit. Cullen Smith gets the green light at third. He heads for home. Throw in, cut off, and we are tied. We mentioned the constant pressure this Arkansas lineup applies. And you see a good example of it there. A leadoff walk, back-to-back singles. Heflin had been sailing right along, and you look up Phil Brehm, and it's a 1-1 game, and the Hogs in business with runners on the corners and still nobody out.
0: Damage done 2 by 6, 7, and 8 in Dave Van Horn's lineup.
4: Opitz the runner at third. Battles at first after the RBI single ties it up. And the nine-hole hitter, Zach Gregory, stands in 0-for-1, a strikeout victim, his first time to the plate. He shows bunt, pulls back, takes the ball outside, and it's 1-0. Hog fans, really the first time all day, something to cheer about. And they would love to put a crooked number on the board. Heflin sets at the belt. And a throw to first. Fairly close play. My goodness. Battles dives back in there. Just ahead of the tag.
0: Yeah, the cheers when Tennessee lined out in the second with the bases loaded, and even that play by Battles defensively are cheers of relief from the Arkansas faithful. Now they're good into the game.
4: Stretch. Bluff to first. Bluff to third. He had stepped off the rubber. So it's all legal. Left-hand hitter with a deep breath before he steps back in the batter's box. Here's the 1-0 from Heflin to Gregory. Shows bunt again, pulls back, takes a called strike there, and it's 1-1.
0: Gregory this year, 3 sacrifice bunts, and that is something you don't often say about this Arkansas Razorback team with their 91 home runs.
4: Opitz the runner at third, takes pretty healthy lead, and a lob over to first, keeping an eye on Battles. And this only adds to the pressure. You've got the base runners you're concerned about. Gregory at the plate. He's got 3 homers on the year himself. Stretch. And the 1-1 swings, sends a fly ball down the right field line. That is fair by inches. One run is in. Runners at second and third after a hustle RBI double by Zach Gregory. And he gives Arkansas the 2-1 lead. That ball almost drew chalk down the right field line. And the umpire is going to come in and huddle briefly.
0: The play at second that they're going to review. Liam Spence, the ball shortstop, immediately gave the universal sign for review. He put his hands to his ears.
4: Yeah, Beck fired it in.
0: I think he tagged him right on the top of the lid.
4: Ooh, that's a bang bang play at second. They are going to review it. Opitz scores regardless.
0: And Battles is at third regardless.
4: And Gregory's got an RBI regardless. And Arkansas leads it 2-1. Question is it second and third with nobody out? Or runner at third with one out? And that's what the umpires are trying to figure out right now.
0: And this is a big spot in the ballgame, too, because Arkansas, as we all know, if they elect to use him at length, has as close as the college game has seen to a shutdown reliever as you'll find in Kevin Copps. Now, Tennessee, if it gets to that point, did get a run off Copps in the regular season finale. But
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5: We welcome you back to the Hoover Met alongside Luke Hallett, Tim Bickford with you as our weather delay comes to or is coming to a close as the skies above are blue with the white puffy clouds in the distance. The turf guys here at the Hoover Met have done a great job, or dirt guys, I should say, getting the field playable in a very short period of time after the skies opened up. The score is 7-4 Florida as the Georgia Bulldogs bat here in the bottom of the seventh inning. Here's how we got here. Florida scoring a run in the top of the first on a Blake Sear solo home run. The Gators losing their starting pitcher, Russell Sandifer, in the bottom of the second inning after a line drive off the bat of Kenny Ishikawa knocked Sandifer out. It hit his right forearm. Apparently, x-rays have come back negative, which is good news for the Florida right-hander, but the Gators have had to dip into their bullpen throughout. The bullpen, though, has done the job as the Bulldogs will come to the plate here in the seventh. Florida put up five in the third. They batted around in the inning, and Caden McDonald, a three-run home run that doubled the Gators' lead from 3-0 to 6-0. In the bottom of the fourth, Georgia rallied with three runs of their own. The bottom of the order getting it done, Colby Branch and Ryan Black in the middle of a lot of damage in that inning, but Florida was able to escape any further damage and leave the fourth inning leading by a score of 6-3. Georgia clawed back for a run in the fifth to make it 6-4. We had a rare 0-0 inning in the sixth, thanks to both these teams' bullpens pitching pretty well, all things considered. And then in the top of the seventh inning, Florida with two outs and nobody on, with the middle of their lineup at the dish, put together a two-out rally, a double, then an RBI single by Blake Sear, followed by an infield single, and then a strikeout of Caden McDonald that allowed Georgia and Caden Aoki to escape any further damage. The Gators had a chance with second and third and two outs to tack on to a three-run lead, but Aoki struck out McDonald, and that sent us to the seventh inning stretch. In the bottom of the seventh inning, Daniel Jackson led off with a single. Cole Johnson struck out, and then Wes Johnson came out, or excuse me, I should say Kevin O'Sullivan came out to make a pitching change, and at that moment, we went into a weather delay. So it'll be interesting to see who Florida turns to here. It was originally scheduled to be Josh Reitner, and no reason to think that he would not be the one entering now for the Gators, but he did have to re-warm up. For Georgia, Caden Aoki had thrown three innings. The question will be, can he continue, or will the Bulldogs have to turn to their fourth pitcher here in this one? Luke, so we've seen a little bit of everything today. A pitcher leaving early because of an injury, some good offense, some pretty good defense, as well a home run robbery in right field by Hayden Yost. We got a rain delay, and we are about set to begin here with the semifinal action still a couple innings away at least from concluding.
8: Yeah, these games, when they have a long weather delay, you know, this is about, you say, give or take an hour, more or less. When you have a rain delay that stretches about an hour or longer, things have a way of kind of reverting course at times. You know, the team that may have been rolling sees their momentum come to an end. And those, the other team, in this case, that'd be Georgia, since they're losing on the scoreboard, you know, you may not have had your best day with the bats or with your pitching staff, but that long reset gives you time to talk over strategy and kind of go over what you may want to do moving forward. So it wouldn't surprise me if Georgia comes out here and gets hot with the bat, just because these things have a way of flipping around.
5: Josh Reitner, the Gator closer, entering the game wearing number 15, the redshirt freshman at 6'2", 210 pounds from Tampa Bay. Comes in with 7 saves on the season, a 3-3 record, a 4.40 ERA, 22 appearances, 15 of those have been scoreless, 23 hits in 30 and two-thirds innings, 43 strikeouts, 12 walks. Opponents hitting 202 off the righty, who's given up 5 home runs this season. But remember, he warmed up and was getting set to come in as the rain delay started. So not that he came in and threw any pitches, but he did warm up. So a little bit awkward there for the right-hander. And for Kevin O'Sullivan, you would have to imagine he's going to stick with his righty for as many outs as he can get. As we look back through Reitner's season so far this year, he has topped out at 44 pitches. That was back in mid-March against South Carolina. He did record 11 outs against Texas A&M. In this game, he's being asked to get that many as well. That's 11 outs. He has thrown 5 games this year where he's gone at least 2 innings. So in this case, he would have to get up and down a few times, pitch the 7th, the 8th, and the 9th. He has gone 2-plus innings 1, 2, 3 times this year. So we'll see how long Reitner can go. Obviously, the effectiveness has a big influence on that as well. So we are about set to begin again here in Hoover. The rain delay, exactly an hour. We went into a rain delay at 2:41 Central, and we resume at 3:51 Central Time. The Dogs with the tying run potentially on deck. They trail 7-4. Florida has led since the third batter of the game. 7-4 Gators with one on, one out in the bottom of the 7th inning. And Ryan Lujo at the plate. Kenny Ishikawa on deck for Georgia. 4-5 due up. Daniel Jackson led off the inning with a single, potentially assuring that he will get at least one more at-bat in this one if Georgia does not hit into a double play this inning, and specifically Ryan Lujo. So here we go. Reitner from the first base side of the rubber will work from the stretch. Middle infield at double play depth. The lights on here at the Hoover Met. Righty-righty matchup against Lujo. First pitch fastball is pulled to the third base side. That's fair. Off the glove of Sarawick and rolls away. Everybody advances only one base as Jackson will hold at second. Sarawick did a great job to track it down after he could only get a glove on it. And the Bulldogs, with a single, a strikeout, and a single 1 hour later, will bring the tying run to the plate.
8: It was a well-struck ball, and Sarawick had a shot at it kind of with the backhanded glove. It was going to be a really challenging play. Now, he didn't get the out, of course, but what he did is he knocked the ball down. He made sure it didn't get into left field, and then there would have been second and third.
5: Yeah, second and third, much different than first and second. The Dogs still a couple of hits away from getting that tying run into scoring position. However, the tying run does come to the plate here in the form of Ishikawa. Just one home run this season. Checks his swing, went around on the first pitch, breaking ball in the dirt for a strike. 0-1. Ishikawa does have some pop. One home run this season in 27 games. He's 2-for-3 today with 2 singles, including one that knocked out Russell Sandifer. 0-1 fastball misses up at 91. Count even at 1-1. Florida with 2 challenges remaining. Georgia with all 3 ABS challenges. Once again, the middle infield for the Gators at double play depth, hoping to get through this inning. Okay. Reitner comes home. Fastball up and away, 2-1. It'll be interesting to see if Reitner is sharp after basically kind of the up-down, warming up, getting set to come in, and then the rain out, or the rain delay for an hour. May take him a little bit to get going here. 2-1 to the lefty, Ishikawa. Fastball hit out towards left center field. That's down. That'll split the alley. That ball rolls all the way to the warning track. This is going to be a one-run game as Ishikawa holds at second with a 2-run double, and the Gator lead is 7-6. Well, we knew that the Bulldogs' offense would not go quietly in this one. The Gators' bullpen has been hanging on for as long as they could, coming into this game way back in the second inning. But Georgia has clawed their way back, and now just back within finally a run. They got as many or as close as to within 2 earlier, now within 1 in the bottom of the 7th.
8: These rain delays have a way of flipping the momentum. Georgia's doing it right now.
5: So now it's win. With Ishikawa, the tying run at second. 7-6 Gators. First pitch to the righty. Fastball taken high, but we're going to get a challenge here from Bowen. Bowen's been perfect today from behind the plate. ABS says, strike one. High strike, catches the top part of the zone. Dogs with three in the fourth, one in the fifth, two here in the seventh to get back within a run. 7-6, tying run at second, one out. Righty-righty matchup, pitch to win. Fastball popped up, near side foul, out of play, off to the right, count 0-2. This rally in the seventh assures that we will see Phelps and Jackson once again for Georgia before this game concludes, unless, of course, the Dogs win it in the top of the ninth. Fastball swing and a miss. He blew it by him at 98 on the outer half of the plate, and Wynn just could not catch up for a big second out.
8: 13 strikeouts by Gators pitching. That one all the way at 98 miles an hour. That's the fastest he's thrown in this appearance. And he does a good job putting it for a strike as well. That's a great pitch.
5: Yeah, this freshman with big-time stuff. And out away from getting through the seventh after a single and a double. A strikeout of Wynn, and now it's Hudson. First pitch to the lefty, high. Hudson delivered the three-run home run, the big blow in the win over Mississippi State on Thursday. He's got 17 home runs and 44 RBIs, including a sacrifice fly in the fourth that almost got up and out. 1-0 pitch. Fastball up and away, 2-0. Ishikawa leads away from second, representing the tying run. Pitch misses in, a breaking ball, and the count 3-0. We welcome those of you listening along the Razorback Sports Network. Arkansas and Auburn coming up later on this afternoon is that 3-0 pitch over the inside part of the plate for a strike, 3-1. Florida and Georgia, a lot left to be determined here in Hoover in semifinal action number one. We had a one-hour rain delay. We've just resumed. Pitch. Line drive right side. Kurland in front of it at second. Throws to first in time, and the inning is over. So Reitner allows a single and a double. Georgia plates two, but the Gators maintain their one-run lead as we head to the eighth. 7-6, Florida over Georgia on the SEC Radio Network.
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5: Gators as we move to the top of the eighth, semifinal action between Florida and Georgia as we pause 10 seconds for station identification along the SEC Radio Network. Another T-Mobile call to the bullpen as we move to the top of the eighth. Luke, Bird is the word here for Georgia in the eighth.
8: That is what they say. Justin Bird coming out. A 3-2 record. He's on for the 22nd time. A 4.56 ERA. He has made one start this year. He has six saves on the campaign. 63 Ks to a minuscule nine walks. 49 and a third innings. In a 7-6 contest, road eighth inning. Florida has been out hit by Georgia 11-8. one error for the Bulldogs, none for the Gators. Three challenges remaining for Georgia, two for Florida to this point. But you can tell Georgia's serious about winning this game. Their postseason fate has been cinched up. They will be not only hosting a regional, but a super if they can get that far. For Florida, on the other side, the Gators are going to be hosting a regional for sure. Whether they'll be hosting a super regional and be a top eight seed is up for debate. Gators need a win here to really cement their resume for a top eight seed in the process. They're hanging on by a skinny run, 7-6. It'll be Carson Bowen, Landon Stripling, Cade Kurland, 6, 7, and 8 due up for Kevin O'Sullivan's Gators team. We appreciate you joining us here on our wall-to-wall coverage of the 2026 SEC Baseball Tournament. Luke Hallett, Tim Bickford, Wyatt Kopelman back in our SEC Radio Network studios. Whether you're listening just today or all tournament long on just our network or on one of the other many ancillary networks, affiliates, we appreciate you joining us. First pitch is fouled back by Carson Bowen. 1-for-2 today. A single back in the third. He reached on a free pass in the sixth. Bowen, the righty, digs in. Those batter's boxes, as you may assume, with the rain delay and the tarp, have been worn down, faintly outlined in chalk. First base side of the rubber. Bird's pitch outside and low. Off speed at 87. Levels the count at 1-1. Defense at their normal playing depths. As you heard Tim recap the action with the Gators highlighting the offensive surge today with 5 runs in the third, but it's 7-6. 1-1 pitch in on the hands. It's winding foul on the first base line and kind of bent close to that foul line, but it stayed foul.
5: If that ball had come back off the grass out of the dirt, it would have spun fair. It took a left turn on the first base side and came back towards the foul line, but it never came back off the grass onto the dirt. But with the spin, had it hit the dirt, it would have rolled back fair, but it just stayed put on that wet grass. That may have had something to do with it.
8: Ball and two strikes. Bird, the leg kick, the pitch. Slow one outside again. 89 on the breaker. Count even again. 2 balls and 2 strikes. A lot of diamond dust put on the infield diamond, the dirt, as you may assume. Big pockets of it still standing a little bit, especially near second. First, second, and third, and some on home as well, trying to soak up that moisture. 2-2 pitch is wanted foul. First baseline flared into the seats. A couple of fans went for it, and one of them got it off the ricochet. Carson Bowen staying alive. Winner of this contest will get either the Auburn Tigers or the Arkansas Razorbacks, and the winner will also be the home team come tomorrow. Georgia, the number one seed. Florida, the number five. Arkansas 7, Auburn the 6. 2-2. And on the hands again, it hit foul out of the Hoover mitt. Bird pumped it in at 96. 6 saves again for the righty reliever.
5: So each team basically tagging in all of their top relievers in this game, which will make tomorrow's game interesting. But, you know, Auburn and Arkansas will be pretty shallow on their pitching as well.
8: The 2-2. Strike three called. Frozen with a fastball at 96 for out number one in the top of the eighth. It is the eighth strikeout by Dogs pitching today. Consecutive strikeouts if you go all the way back to that seventh inning with Cade McDonald, which feels like quite some time ago. Landon Stripling. Lefty climbs in. Slight bend at the knee. Bat stationary, perpendicular to the shoulder. First pitch to him. He reaches and skies it out towards right center field. Lujo is under it. He makes the catch. And there's two gone. Cade Kurland is 0-for-2. He was hit by a pitch, scored in the third. Billy Squire's The Stroke, the walk-up song. Taps home. Staggered stance in the right-hand batter's box. Comes a little closer. Nobody on, 2 outs. Gators leading 7-6. The first pitch, breaking ball outside and low. Backhand grab at 82 by Daniel Jackson. It's a one-ball count.
5: I think they may have put a stop down the right field line to the mudsliding that was taking place over in the grassy area that is now a muddy area. No, maybe not.
8: One ball. They get two balls and no strikes.
5: That had me cringing as during the rain delay we had a handful of youngsters basically shirtless sliding down the mud into the white cement wall.
8: You tell me your fibula couldn't handle that?
5: It's not. I was not a muddy play in the mud kid. Certainly not a play in the mud adult.
8: Swing and a miss. Blew some heat by him at 96. Two balls and a strike. Playing in the mud is definitely, I think, past our age cut at this point. Yeah. You know, I think the tarp's off. You know, you see that throughout social media nowadays. That's catching on, but not playing in the mud. 2-1, same result. Swing and a miss. 96. 2-2. Bird will kick a little dirt off the back right cleat. Red in color. The red jerseys, the white pants. White caps, red brim. Georgia G on the top. Bird, third base side of the rubber. He gets the sign. Glove at the chin, the belt, the pitch. Strike three, called inside corner. Bird is fired up. A yell to his teammates. Branch and Wynn, his middle infielders. It's a 1-2-3 frame for Georgia. Dunks trailing by just a run. It's 7-6. On to the bottom of the eighth. 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
8: Seven to six, Florida has the lead. Last of the eighth inning, 11 hits for Georgia, 8 for the Gators, an error for the Dogs, none for Florida. Colby Branch, Ryan Black, Trey Phelps, 8-9-1 on the Georgia lineup card for Wes Johnson, this year's SEC Coach of the Year in his third season, has the Georgia Bulldogs better than 500 in SEC play for three straight years for the first time since 1985, 1986, and 1987. And the Dogs are trying to come from behind to stun the Gators, who at one point led 6-0. A rain delay of 60 minutes even in this contest is why we're still going here and why we're still waiting on the start of Auburn and Arkansas to follow after this. But we've got some shirtless fans in right field. They're getting in on the action. Some of the kids sliding in the mud. Everybody having a good time out here with the Hoover Men. So they're still working on something behind home plate right now. Reitner has finished his warm-up tosses. As the audience indulging the sound speakers here with the sound of shout before that. Colby Branch, the shortstop. Double an RBI and a run in the fourth. He's 1-for-3. Righty on righty. Reitner on for another inning of work. First pitch, a couple of bounces over to third. And it's misplayed by Cernowick and ricochets over to Brendan Lawson in the left field grass. That figures to go down as an error. We'll see how it's scored, but it's a leadoff base runner for Georgia, and the tying run is on base.
5: That's a tough error. That was a really tough play. We'll see how they score it, and I understand why it would be called an error, but that was an impossible hop over at third for Cernowick. That one just ate him up. I don't know if they've ruled it yet.
8: They have not. They'll call it an error. So Cernowick is charged with the fielding error. And Georgia has the tying run on base for Ryan Black, the right fielder, who's getting a scouting report. All the coaches coming on to the diamond. A couple of Bulldogs as well. Thank you. Ryan Black's ready to go. Kick some dirt off that front right cleat. He's got a red shin protector on that right shin as well.
5: Branch has stolen four bases this season. He has not been caught once. A threat to go. Dangerous batters up and down this Georgia lineup here.
8: Most explosive offense in the conference. The first pitch at the eyes over the heart of the plate. A fastball missing 1-0.
5: This might be Reitner's toughest inning. They're all tough, but the leadoff man is on. Phelps and Jackson looming.
8: No one throwing in the Florida bullpen, but a couple of guys warming up, ambling about. Next pitch is fouled back. Just got a piece, is out of the glove of Bowen, and it levels the count at 1-1.
13: Big Army!
8: Another long look in. Short lead at first, couple of measured steps for Branch, who reached on the error. The 1-1. That's clubbed into left field. Heading back is Sear. That one drops right ahead of the warning track. Heading over to third is Branch. He will stay there. And motoring into second base with a double is Ryan Black. And the Bulldogs are cooking with gas now.
5: Almost the identical spot as where Ishikawa hit his double in the last inning, going the other way, the lefty. This one was cut off by Sear. It wasn't able to get all the way to the wall. The wet turf probably had something to do with it, but now Georgia in the driver's seat. You could almost feel this coming last inning when they cut the lead to one run. Now with two on, nobody out for their top hitters, and Florida is going to need some magical pitching to get through this inning with the lead still intact.
8: The Dogs are known for their offense. Tops in the nation, tops in the conference in several different categories. Florida, their bread and butter is the pitching. With Russell Sandifer forced to exit due to injury in the second inning, it has been the Florida bullpen and their show today. Can they stiffen at the game's most critical juncture? In the home eighth inning, leading by a run, the Gators. Second and third, nobody out for Trey Phelps. 2-for-4. First pitch to Phelps. Righty swings and drives it into right center field. Jones and Yost heading back. Yost will jump and make the catch. Both runners will tag. We are tied, and Hayden Yost makes another tremendous play to keep this game at a 7-all tie.
5: Yeah, tough consolation prize because this game's tied and the go-ahead runner's at third. But if Yost didn't make that play, Georgia's in front with a runner at second, at least, and nobody out. That was a tremendous catch by the right fielder Hayden Yost. The second time he's done so today. They'll check it second. He didn't leave early. Cannot overstate what a catch that was in right field. It's unfortunate that it doesn't yield the results that Florida actually needs right now, but who knows what will happen the rest of this inning and into the ninth. But for now, we've got a tie game, and the go-ahead run is at third.
8: The infield comes in. The Gators cannot give up another run. In the bottom of the eighth with the SEC Player of the Year and Daniel Jackson coming to the dish. First pitch to the right-handed hitting Jackson. He takes inside. Pitch at 91, 1-0.
5: We'll see how aggressively they pitch to Jackson. You've got Cole Johnson on deck. He struck out twice so far today.
8: The 1-0. Low one outside.
5: As I say that, there is a right-handed hitter in the on-deck circle for Georgia, so it looks like we will get a pinch hitter. Bryce Callaway is in the on-deck circle for Georgia right now, not Cole Johnson.
8: Johnson pinch hit for Michael O'Shaughnessy back in the fifth. Two balls and no strikes. The pitch. Jackson swings and muscles it into left field. Running in and making the catch is Sear. Here comes the runner. The throw home is not there. It bounces away from Bowen, and the Dogs have the lead. Back-to-back sacrifice flies, and the Barks are flying here at Hoover. 8-7, Georgia in front.
5: Blake Sear in left field did everything he could. That ball was hit on a line. He had it played perfectly. He made the catch. He made a one-hop throw, and it just short-hopped Bowen. I mean, that throw was about a foot away from reaching Bowen on a fly. It short-hopped the catcher, who just couldn't scoop it. Had he been able to scoop it and apply the tag, this game might still be tied. That was a heck of an effort from Sear after Yost made a whale of a play before him, but it's not enough right now, and Georgia takes the lead.
8: As Tim detailed, Bryce Callaway is coming on to pinch hit in this situation. Senior bats on the right side. His first plate appearance here in Hoover. A 232 average, four bombs this year. Powerful, stocky, and imposing figure. He taps home once, twice, and spins the bat. Right now, the base is empty. Two outs. The first pitch, a quarter check swing at the hands inside, a ball. 98 on the gun. You think he's feeling a little of that adrenaline?
5: Yeah, we saw Reitner strike out Win on a fastball earlier.
8: It's punched foul. Behind the screen, 1-1.
5: Don't forget the play by Hayden Yost in right field. If Reitner can get through this inning, it's a one-run deficit, and that saved a runner in scoring position and got them an extra out in this inning.
8: 1-1 pitch, gently flied to right field. Hayden Yost, for all his defensive heroics, makes this one look easy as it is. Georgia jumps in front for the first time today. 8-7, the Dogs have the lead. 9-1-2 coming up for the Gators. Fasten your seat belts. Here we go, 8-7. On to the ninth. 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
13: That's a win on...
15: In the SEC, it just means more. But what is it exactly? It's the fans, the students, the traditions, the legends. It's passion to celebrate deeper, reach farther, think smarter, make an impact off the field. It's that intangible thing that happens when 16 schools raise the bar as one. Because in the SEC, it just means more.
8: The number one seed, Georgia, they have their first lead of the contest. Top of the ninth, it's 8-7 Bulldogs in a rain delay where it looked like Florida had all the momentum. It's been snatched by the Georgia Bulldogs with an 8-7 advantage. Top of the ninth, the Dogs with 12 hits. They manufacture two runs in the bottom of the seventh, two runs in the bottom of the eighth on a pair of sacrifice flies. And perhaps today's defensive MVP for Florida will lead things off. Hayden Yost, followed by Kyle Jones and Brendan Lawson. Yost has been tremendous today in the field.
5: Yeah, and we're neutral, and we don't want to make too many predictions on this broadcast, but it is fitting that Hayden Yost is leading off this inning. I would not be surprised if he does something here with the way he has made a couple of huge plays in right field today for Florida. Definitely saved an extra base hit the last inning, took a home run away earlier in this one against Brennan Hudson, and he leads off here, and this Florida lineup has been red hot. They need another run here in the ninth.
8: First pitch to Yost, brushed him back inside, a fastball, 1-0. Yost has tormented the Dogs this year, though. Two home runs against Georgia in their prior three-game set, where the Gators won two out of three in Athens. One ball count. Righty. His pitch popped up. It's going to stay in the infield. Trey Phelps at third, tiptoeing the foul line, makes the catch, and there's one gone.
5: It's a big first out, getting that leadoff batter. Allows you to really be one pitch away from getting out of the inning if a man reaches by way of a double play, but it's not going to be tough. You've got Jones, then Lawson, and then, you know, as we get deeper into this Florida lineup, it only gets more challenging, so it would behoove Bird to get through Jones here before the big two, three, and four hitters.
8: Righty on righty. The first pitch to Kyle Jones. He won't offer. He stares at ball one. An 8-7 Georgia lead. Nobody on. Top of the ninth. Winner to the championship game of the 2026 SEC Baseball Tournament. Bird kicks and deals. Here's a grounder over to second base. Ryan Wynn the glove. The throw. And there's two away. 4-3 goes the putout. Down to their final out, the Gators. Brendan Lawson, the highly touted shortstop, the sophomore.
16: Oh,
8: Lawson with a home run in Florida's victory over Alabama, their last time out. He is a surefire first-round talent and first-round pick. He hits from the left side, and it's best on best. The pitch. He takes strike one. Off speed, bends into the zone at 82. Here comes a challenge from Lawson. You might as well at this point.
5: Yeah. You might as well use him. You can't take him with you.
8: No. It's a strike, just barely. It's a close call.
5: That's one you would have challenged anyway. I mean, that
8: That's right. That's mere millimeters in the zone.
5: The fans are, the Florida fans are booing. That's how close that one is. They basically don't think it was a strike.
8: 0-1, Lawson. Won't offer again, and it's 0-2. He takes again at 96 this time. The Bulldogs are a strike away. The Dogs faithful on their feet after a rain delay of 60 minutes, trailing by six. Bird, the kick, the pitch. That's low. 1-2. Blake Sear waits on deck if Georgia is unable to finish off Florida. Sear is homered today and has three hits. 1-2. The pitch. Lawson fouls it off. Spoils it above the screen.
5: That was a defensive hack at the 96-mile-per-hour fastball to stay alive. Florida with the one challenge left.
8: Dogs fans trying to will their team to victory from the middle of the bump. Bird looks in. Lawson, the 1-2 pitch. On the ground, over to second base. Clean glove by Wynn. He flips to first, and it's in time. The storybook ride continues for Georgia. The Dogs with a little Hoover magic are going back to the SEC Championship for the first time since 1989. Georgia wins it 8-7 over the Florida Gators, who held on for dear life, and they yield four combined runs between the seventh and the eighth, and Georgia a chance to play for the championship. What a win for the Dogs, who took the time during the rain delay and flipped this game and its momentum completely in their favor. Georgia will get either Arkansas or Auburn in the championship game. We will step aside and wrap things up when we come back. This is the SEC Radio Network.
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2: It's I don't know how you guys did it on radio to describe it. It's pretty good orchestration. And then removing things, there's a whole system to that. Like, I guarantee everybody wondered, why did they leave that, you know, the setup culvert pipe that the tarp wraps around? Why'd they leave that out there? And as soon as they come out, they bring that blower and put the air underneath the tarp, and that starts to move the water off, and away we go.
3: Yeah.
2: And, you know, it's never over till it's over in baseball, as we just saw in that one.
3: That's right. It was the epitome of DIY, where they just take the tarp tube and insert the lawnmower, and boom, that dried the infield. And, hey, only an hour delay. We'll take it, and we got this game in, and now we got another good one coming up with Arkansas and Auburn. All right, plenty to talk about from this week, but, of course, the headline, the experimental use of the ABS system. It has been really fun to watch and really fun to describe from our perspective. Talk about how you've experienced it this week and how you've seen the teams react to it.
2: You know, I think it reacted with a lot of questions, like who would do it. Then Missouri set this high water mark because of their catcher. I think he's still the individual leader.
3: 7 of 8,
2: And I really, to me, it shows you how good the umpires are. You know, there's a lot of noise that's around games, ball strikes. But where they're off by, like, less than 3 inches. The ball's moving between 80 and 100 miles an hour. There's moving up, down, side to side, and they're making a call as the ball crosses the plate. And what we're seeing with this ABS system is they're very, very good. And the neat thing is we have the chance to really get it right. You saw last night, you know, the game ended on a challenge. Kind of a walk-off challenge. I don't know if somebody... Well, we also created this whole, like, college baseball graphic experience, which is pretty funny. But, you know, how can we use it in the future in baseball and softball? We're just trying to get it right and really respect our umpires for partnering in this. You know, they've got to announce the challenge if you're behind home plate, see the challenge, and you're right or wrong, then you got to get right back to it. And in that game, we had a guy took a pretty good shot in the face mask and got back up and went to it. So... I think they do an impressive job.
3: They are doing a very impressive job, and they're putting themselves in the limelight even more than they already are, because it's in front of the entire crowd, whether they're right or wrong. And like you've said, sometimes it's been millimeters. I mean, we just saw one in the game between Florida and Georgia that you could take an index card and slide it in between how close that was with a strike and a ball. It's been very impressive to watch.
2: I had the chance to, when South Carolina and Texas were in the women's Final Four the day between games out in Phoenix, I went to the Diamondbacks hosted the Braves. Yeah. And so it was the first time I'd seen it live, and T-Mobile sponsors most of Major League Baseball's ABS system, and T-Mobile's a big sponsor of ours. And then I saw their VP for T-Mobile from a marketing and external standpoint. I talked to him. I'm like, man, that's just impressive because it comes up on the screen. There it is. You know, nobody really argues. And I saw with replay, and remember, we were the first to implement replay in college baseball. Mm-hmm. I saw that at a Red Sox-Yankees game where all the emotion went out. You're just trying to get the play right. You're using technology where you can. Now, it's not free. It's not cheap. We've done it well here. We'll see what it means for the regular season.
3: Yeah, the replays have been very efficient right now, because you send it back to Birmingham, you get the pretty immediate review of the call, and then the umpires announce it. I think it's a really great system, and one that's going to continue to grow and be even better. I've also loved the crowd reactions to the ABS system this week, where the fans are just really getting into it, whether it's a ball or a strike. And let's just talk about the crowds, because we have had some phenomenal attendance numbers here in Hoover this week. I think the highest we saw was over 14,600 on a Wednesday night session. I mean, this tournament continues to be so well attended, and I think the mark for this tournament that really sets it as the high water one above everybody else is there are teams that have been eliminated since day one, and their fans are still here watching this event.
2: I walked in today, and there were a group of Tennessee fans taking their photo in front of the entrance, and you can see down here LSU fans, Tennessee fans, just by the apparel they're wearing. We got some Aggies and some Longhorns have stuck around, so it's pretty cool that they want to be a part of the experience. Wednesday night's crowd blew me away. I sat up here kind of with my jaw hanging open, because we're tracking more accurately and directly than maybe we have. And, you know, through those sessions, have 14,000 people. And then we moved the games Thursday earlier during the workday. Yeah. And we had 11,000, and we had 12,000 last night with the potential for rain. And I think we'll do well again today and try to keep

0: Durant away, get us through this game and onto a championship live on ABC tomorrow.
1: Yeah, it was certainly jam-packed in for Georgia and Florida, and you know with the homestanding Auburn crowd, it's going to be a very, and Arkansas always travels extremely well. Let's talk about Arkansas because they have been fighting to get into the top 16 hosting field. D1 Baseball just dropped the new field of 64 today, and they have Arkansas projected in. So that would now be 12 SEC teams in the field, half of them are eight hosts, so half of the 16 hosts would be from the Southeastern Conference. It just goes to show this conference continues to be the pinnacle of college baseball, and that must delight you as the commissioner.
0: It does. There's so much talk about like the college football playoff and the strength of our schedule, and I'll say this to our football coaches next week. It's hard in every one of our sports. You take the number of games and weekends in baseball. There are 10 weekends in baseball. In football this year, the coaches will play. Our teams will play nine.
1: Yeah.
0: But in baseball, you're playing 10 weekends, three games. It's a grind, and you're gonna accumulate some losses, and that doesn't mean you're not an excellent team. I think any of these teams in this league could go play someplace else, another conference, and you know the wins would pile up and the losses would drop. And you watch the way our teams improved. I talked to Dave last night just about watching his team progress through the year, and Sully's team for Florida, where maybe they struggled a little bit out of the box, but continually built. And, you know, a couple of years ago when Tennessee won the national championship, I told Tony in Omaha after the trophy presentation, I said, to watch that team improve week after week after week was so different than 2 years before. And I think we have a number of teams that have been good all year, and then we've got this group of teams that week after week after week have improved, and that provides them the opportunity to host. And, you know, you're asking me about Arkansas. What a great environment for a baseball game.
1: Oh.
0: And just watching last night what they've surrounded the softball stadium. But to be up there for a baseball game is a treat for whoever comes in. So I hope that the committee rewards them with that hosting opportunity.
1: Yeah, Bogle Park is certainly something special, but there's nothing like Baumwalker Stadium in Fayetteville, especially in the postseason. And, I mean, you had a raccoon wrangler there a couple years ago during the regular season, so you never know what's going to go down there. Sticking with Arkansas, Cam Kozel last night hit a home run that broke the speaker out there in dead center field. You ever seen that before here in your many years here?
0: I didn't hear that one. We got an umpire that gets knocked down, a couple pitchers take line shots. I didn't know why the speaker go down.
1: So. Yeah, he 450 feet dead center. Dave Van Horn said it was still rising as it crashed into the speaker in center
0: field.
1: He
0: had a shot. You know, there were a couple other shots last night that just were kind of moon balls. The guys hitting the ball. And what's interesting is there are observations about the strike zone because we had to meet the NCAA standard. So the strike zone's a little bit higher, but it hasn't affected the offensive output that we've seen. You know, the guys are up there to swing the bat and put the ball in play, and you knock the speaker out. That's a heck of a shot.
1: I think we're up to 40 homers this week, which the record is 46 from 2 years ago. So we got a shot. Two more games left. We could break it depending on how juiced up Arkansas and Auburn are here in this one. All right, we're chatting here with Greg Sankey here, the commissioner of the Southeastern Conference. You mentioned at the start that there was a bit of a social media trend with the ABS. You were a part of it. You tweeted out the first ever college baseball conference to create a social media trend with the automated ball strike system. Is that the first time you ever set a trend on social media?
0: We probably set a few trends. Some I don't want to talk about.
1: Well, you specifically.
0: I popped up. I woke up and I was just scrolling through as I was drinking my coffee, and it was like Bismarck College or something like that. It's tweeting about. It was the same type of graphic you saw misused Mississippi State and Arkansas. And then it kind of grew from there, and I'm like, holy smoke, we're doing ABS in Hoover, but we've got people. I don't know, where's Bismarck? Like North Dakota?
1: You had UMBC chiming in. Yeah. Troy was in there. I mean, it was a global. And Arkansas even jokingly said, all right, can we be done with this? And Florida goes, no, one more.
0: I think that's actually a celebration of the game to me. There's so much negativity and so much dwelling on the challenges that exist that to smile a little bit and find a little bit of humor in things. That's okay still. And, plenty of negativity on social media, but that one brought a smile to my face, so it was fun to participate.
1: Absolutely. Baseball is a game about having fun, right? It's a kid's game. You got to have fun with baseball. All right, we'll close with this one. You mentioned that you're going to be talking to the football coaches next week. Football media days are football meetings. Spring meetings are coming, and media days July in Tampa. What do you got on the horizon for those two events?
0: Well, that we go down Monday and great meeting with student athletes. I have a dinner with some of our student athlete leaders, and then we'll get into it. Tuesday's a long day of ADs and football, men's basketball, women's basketball coaches. A lot of conversations with the media. Our presidents and chancellors come in on Wednesday and Thursday. I don't think it's any secret. We'll have some talk about the college football playoff. Yeah. We're not going to make decisions. It's not a decision time. It's a continuing learning cycle from my perspective. You know, our colleagues in the Big Ten have emphasized what they think. You know, we dug into 16, we've dug into 24, we even dug into some other numbers. And I don't think others have done that. At least they've acknowledged that they haven't looked at anything but whatever their idea is. So I think we have a responsibility to spend time thinking and learning. We want to learn about the calendar in December, how that might be managed. We want to learn about media interest or value. And we want to make wise and informed decisions, not those that are just off the cuff. And then at some point, we have to be able to make commitments, to be overseen, to have rules enforced. As young people receive economic benefit, really all of our sports, that has to be well managed. And right now, it's not as well managed as we need. So those will be really the two focal points of our meetings in the coming few days.
1: Well, we appreciate all the research, the time, and the effort that you and your staff put in, along with the rest of the Southeastern Conference, to make those decisions and find the best thing moving forward for our sport, for baseball, for football, and for everything around us. It's a tough job, but, hey, somebody has to do it, and we're glad it's you.
0: No, it's an honor to be part of the Southeastern Conference, and it's special to be here for days like this, and I appreciate the conversation.
1: It certainly is. We appreciate the time as well. Thank you, Commissioner. That is the Commissioner of the Southeastern Conference, Greg Sankey, joining us between games. We're getting set for Arkansas and Auburn, the second semifinal of the SEC baseball tournament. The winner gets the Georgia Bulldogs. Wyatt Copeman standing by in our SEC Radio Network studios. He'll recap the first game and get you set for game number two between the Hogs and the Tigers as we send it back into our SEC Radio Network studios. Take it away, Wyatt.
2: All right, thank you very much, David. Wyatt Copeland back inside the SEC Radio Network studios as we welcome you back into the Mercedes-Benz post-game show. You just heard from Commissioner Sankey. David getting a good opportunity to speak with him in between semifinal games out in Hoover as top-seeded Georgia takes down fifth-seeded Florida 8-7. Josh Reitenauer takes the loss for Florida 3-4 on the season. Justin Bird enters for Georgia as the third reliever for Wes Johnson, and he does what he needs to do. Two scoreless innings and two strikeouts in the six batters he would face. Bird now 4-6 on the season. Time to take a quick look back at how this game came together. A couple of the best moments. As a reminder that this highlight recap is brought to you by FarmRich, the official frozen snack of the SEC. Now we're cooking. On another humid Central Alabama afternoon with a spot in the SEC championship game on the line, Georgia gets another shot at Florida after falling in the weekend series in Athens 6 weeks ago. And Georgia skipper Wes Johnson would start right-hander Dylan Vigue, who had delivered against Florida in the middle game of that series. Six innings of one-run ball. He'd retire the first two batters in the Florida lineup, but with just one of the hottest hitters in the SEC and left fielder Blake Sear, and he would make Johnson pay early.
3: Florida righted the ship against Alabama with that dominant run rule victory after they were swept by the Crimson Tide. Florida playing perhaps some of the best ball of anyone in the SEC as this cranks all the way out towards left center field. Heading over towards the wall, and it's out of here. A two-out solo shot for Blake Sear. He continues to torment the Dogs, and Florida jumps ahead 1-0.
2: Sear with a blast there, and that would be our Sanderson Farms play of the game, brought to you by Sanderson Farms, the official chicken of the SEC. A lot of opportunities for Florida to score in the early innings. Five runs in the third inning. Blake Sear would also hit a two-run single, make it 3-0 Florida. Caden McDonald hit a three-run shot in the third inning, and that would give Florida a 6-0 lead. Take a couple look at other some key plays as well. Give a sacrifice fly in the bottom of the eighth for Georgia. Not one, but two. As a great play from Jackson would give Georgia the game-winning run, 8-7, Georgia wins. And a reminder that Jackson is our player of the game, brought to you by Bush's. Bush's, the official and the beautiful bean company. So Georgia wins against Florida 8-7, 7 runs and 8 hits, 1 error and 4 left for Florida, 8 runs and 12 hits, 1 error and 7 left for Georgia. That'll take us into another quick break here on the Mercedes-Benz postgame show. On the other side, we'll get you set for Auburn and Arkansas, second of two semifinal games to set up the SEC championship game for tomorrow. This is the SEC Radio Network.
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2: Georgia takes down Florida 8-7. Four unanswered runs for the Bulldogs. And after trailing by six after three innings, Wes Johnson's crew looks as resilient as ever. Georgia now on to the SEC championship awaits the winner of six-seeded Auburn and seven-seeded Arkansas. Wy Copeland back inside the SEC Radio Network studios as we take you through the Johnsonville pregame show. It's now time to get a closer look at two of the opponents playing the second semifinal game out in Hoover with one game to go until the SEC baseball tournament championship game. Welcome back into our Johnsonville pregame show coverage now for a scout of the Arkansas Razorbacks brought to you by Gatorade. Gatorade has the number one proven electrolyte blend. Gatorade, official sports drink of the SEC. Arkansas knocked off second-seeded Texas 8-1 in the quarterfinals yesterday, just two wins away from ending its five-year SEC tournament title drought. Shortstop Kanbin Kojal would hit two home runs in a 3-for-4 outing for Arkansas, and relievers Steele Eaves and Gabe Gackle would combine for 8 1/3 scoreless relief innings. Razorbacks lost the series to Auburn in the regular season in the first weekend of April, and as Arkansas coach Dave Van Horn has seen his team win a second game in Hoover over a higher seed this time, he speaks with David Kahn on Kojal's impact and a lot more.
1: Coach, last regular season series of the year against Kentucky, your team loses game one. You challenge them, hey, we got to get the offense going earlier. They've responded. 23 of your 37 runs the last four games been in the first three innings. What does that response say about your team's willingness to get after it and take your message to heart?
7: I think that they were as frustrated as I was. You know, we just kind of sleepwalked through the first half of the game and always down one or two runs because the pitching's done a good job. And then we've had to fight back. And we've won a lot of games like that. And it's good to be able to do that and be confident at the end of the game. You know, that was a really frustrating night for me. I felt like it was because Dietz was on the mound and we thinking, we got Dietz on the mound, we'll be fine. They're not going to score much, and they scored early. But I appreciated the effort. I've liked what's going on lately. It just seems like a lot more focus.
1: How's Hunter Dietz feeling? Obviously, you saw he escaped a scary injury, but still a little under the weather, we heard on the SEC Network.
7: He's getting better. He was really nauseated before the game, and that's what had gone on with his roommate the previous two nights earlier. That's why we got him out of that room and got him his own room, but I guess he got a little bit of it, and the legs seems to be getting better, and you know, we just got to get him right so we can have a regular week of workout getting ready for his start next weekend.
1: Yeah, certainly hope to see him healthy throughout the entire postseason for you guys. Let's talk about Cam Kozel. I don't know what he's been eating lately, but I think the whole team should be eating it because he is on another level. Eight homers in his last 11. You ever seen a ball hit off the speaker in dead center here?
7: No, not even. I've seen it hit off the middle of the scoreboard and a couple of those in the past, but nothing dead straight away. You know, to the pull side, there's usually more power. Center field, man, you have to have everything just link up perfectly, and he did, and he crushed it. I mean, it wasn't really falling down, coming down much when it hit that speaker. It had a ways to go.
1: Zach Stewart, you told him middle of the year, jokingly, hey, let's cut your hair, try and turn your season around. Well, he's turned his season around. The locks are still flowing. Ryder Helfrich right now struggling a little bit. Any words of wisdom to him?
7: Yeah, we just got to get Ryder to relax a little bit. He's just pressing. He's trying to do too much. But the good thing is he's just really been handling the pitching staff and catching it about as good as you can. And if we could get his bat going, it'd be a real plus for our lineup.
2: All right, thank you, David. It's now time for a quick timeout before first pitch for six-seeded Auburn and seven-seeded Arkansas. And when we come back, an inside look at the Auburn Tigers, a team that has taken down a couple of lower seeds and is now looking to get two more wins into its SEC championship hopes. First of two semifinal games in the SEC baseball tournament coming up on the SEC Radio Network.
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2: Just minutes away from the second of two semifinal games in the SEC baseball tournament, Georgia's already into the SEC baseball championship game with the coach of the year, Wes Johnson, and a lot of offense to look forward to as it displayed against the Florida Gators. Georgia Bulldogs score 4 unanswered runs in the final innings to come back and win. Meanwhile, we have more previewing to do for the Auburn Tigers, and a reminder that this Scout of the Auburn Tigers is brought to you by Sonic. Live free, eat Sonic. Arkansas is ready. Auburn's about to take the field, and here's Rob Joyce to catch up with Auburn coach Butch Thompson.
12: Having not only allowed one run in the first two games, but you only needed 4 arms to do it, what does it say about those guys that they're able to get those 54 outs? And now you're about as fresh as you could possibly be as you hope to play 2 more games this weekend.
13: Yeah, the guys have been great, and they've been consistent all year. That's been the strength of our ball club. Now, I will say, it's easy to say after the fact we give up one run in 2 games, but when you play like A&M and, you know, even the LSU, I mean, just last night was hard. You know, we had the 4 walks, and I know a couple of those times just having to play at A&M in a series and then just seeing those guys again. And we were behind in the count a little bit. We walked a couple more than we're used to, but we just didn't give up the hit. And I thought, especially Alvarez, I thought he went to another level a couple of times. Our biggest point was right there in the 3rd inning, an 8-9 hole walk, and here comes Grohovac and Sorrells, and, you know, it feels like a future major leaguer or two there. But he went to another level and pitched out of his traffic. Still 100 pitches in 5 innings, because these guys just, it's the most patient, most powerful group. But we had a little unique plan going. We just were not going to put it on the tee for those guys. And it did get us behind in the count, but at the same time, we never gave in. And when you have a competitive spirit like Alvarez and even Cormier, they both gave up a hit apiece in their outing and split the game. They've done well, but we're only halfway there. Petrovic, we're excited about our starter today because he's had a great year for us as well.
12: You mentioned Alex gets the start. When he's pitching well, what is he doing well?
13: Hanging in there. Even if he gives up a little traffic early or a run or two early, he's a captain. He's our one pitching captain. So he has some intangibles you can't see, you know. Even his metrics or anything may not be the most talented guy, but it's pretty good. You know, he could be 92, 93. Like most of our guys that have earned the right to pitch for us, it's driving a pretty high strike percentage. But our guys like to play offense, and we've really scored runs. You know, you got that guy on the staff where, man, we just play. It's all those intangibles of leadership and character and believing and trust. Petrovic's had some of that going on with his team, with his position players this year.
12: Thanks for the time. Good luck today.
13: Yep, Oregon.
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22: 3-2 is lifted into right field and deep to the track. This time he looks up, and this time he runs out of room. It's out of here.
20: By Johnsonville, reminding everyone to keep it fun, keep it together, and keep it juicy. Mercedes-Benz, official luxury vehicle of the SEC. By Regions, official bank of the SEC. 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
21: Ground ball struck to the shortstop, flipped to the second baseman for one, on to first, double play.
20: It's time for First Pitch, back to Hoover Metropolitan Stadium in Hoover, Alabama.
22: One spot in tomorrow's championship game is set. Georgia will play for its first SEC tournament title since 1989. Who will join them? Either the Arkansas Razorbacks, who were last in the championship game in 2021, or another team who's had a long wait. The Auburn Tigers have not been back since 1998. Razorbacks, Tigers, our second semifinal here in Hoover. For the Dr. Pepper starting lineups and the opening pitch, here's David Kahn.
1: Thank you very much, Rob Joyce. Today's starting lineup is brought to us by the one-of-a-kind taste of Dr. Pepper Creamy Coconut, back for a limited time. First, for the visiting Arkansas Razorbacks, the 7 seed, currently at 38-19, 17-13 in the regular season of the SEC. Their lineup basically copy-paste from last night. Damian Ruiz is the leadoff hitter as the left fielder, while Cam Kozel, who had 2 homers and 2 at-bats yesterday, bat second and plays it short. Now a 20-homer season for the Arkansas shortstop. Ryder Helfrich, who's been mired in a tough career here in Hoover, 1-for-15 in 5 games here at this event, is the 3-0 hitting catcher, while Zach Stewart cleans up as the right fielder. TJ Pompey bats 5th and plays at the hot corner, while Nolan Souza is the 6-0 hitting second baseman. Mike Anew bats 7th over at center field. Carter Rutenbar is the DH, slotted 8th, and Reese Robinette rounds out the 9 for the Hogs as the first baseman. They face the righty Alex Petrovic for the Auburn Tigers. 9-2 with an ERA of 3.38 in his 15th start of the year. He's been really, really good, has most of Auburn's arms, the best pitching team in the SEC. 77 and a third innings of work. He's allowed just 17 walks to 74 strikeouts, batters hitting .211 against him. As for the homestanding Tigers, the sixth seed in this event, 38 and 18 overall. Chris Rembert leads things off as the second baseman, while Chase Frelick is behind him as the DH today. Ethan Bingaman over at first base bats third, while Eric Guevara cleans up and plays at third. Bob Terrell in the five-hole plays in left. Brandon McCrane, the shortstop. Mason McCrane, his younger brother, out in right. Lucas Steele gets the start today as the backstop, while Bristol Carter finishes off the nine for Butch Thompson's squad as the center fielder. They'll face the righty Cooper Dossett for Dave Van Horn. Dossett, no record in ERA, just south of 8, his 14th appearance, but first career start in 4 years at Arkansas. He's pitched just 13 and two-thirds innings today, 15 Ks, 10 strikeouts, batters hitting .224 against him. This will be a Johnny Holstaff bullpen day for Dave Van Horn's Hogs, while Auburn continues to roll right through its normal series of weekend starters. It's time for First Pitch here in Hoover, brought to you by Regions, the official bank of the SEC. The righty Alex Petrovic stands tall. And the middle of the slab, brushes it off with his back right cleat as Damian Ruiz, the left fielder, stands in, and we get set for semifinal number two. Winner gets the top-seeded Georgia Bulldogs. Righty-righty matchup begins. Back right foot to the slab and the front left foot, first base side of the mound. Now he delivers home, and it is in there for a ball to Ruiz. He leans out of the way. One ball, no strikes. We are underway at 4:56 local time, 5:56 back on the East Coast. Had to battle a bit of weather in game number one. An hour delay, but we got through it, and after the weather delay, it was all Georgia. 1-0 in their first strike. 1-1 to Ruiz. Team best 318 average, 5 homers and 27 runs driven in for the Arkansas leadoff man, who's reached now in 22 straight games. Petrovic from the stretch comes set, the 1-1. Breaking ball, tapped, 3 hops and foul. As Bobby Warnes, the third base coach for Arkansas, just lays it down the line very casually, and it's 1-2 on Damian Ruiz. Our home plate umpire tonight calling the balls and strikes, Jason Bradley. Clint Fagan is the first base umpire. Derek Malika at second of Aero January is at third base. And we've added outfield umpires for the semis and championship. 1-2. Fouled off to the right just below us. And it remains 1-2 on Damian Ruiz. There are now 6 umpires here for the weekend here in Hoover. As we continue to just build up these final few games at the 2026 SEC Baseball Tournament. 1-2 pitch. This is low and away. 2 balls and 2 strikes to Ruiz.
0: We do have some dark clouds moving in from the west.
1: They don't look great. No, but we'll see what happens. We've battled the weather all week, couple of times. 2-2 from Petrovic. Lifted down the right field line. Mason McCrane will give it a glance, but it gets out of play. We'll do it once more. We had some games moved up on Thursday. Got those in without any issue from weather. Friday, we had a pregame delay. Today, we had our first in-game delay in semifinal number one of exactly 1 hour. After the delay, Georgia scored 4 and answered and won the game. 2-2 pitch. That one launched into left center field. Carter and McCrane giving it a look. Carter and McCrane nearly colliding before Bristol Carter, the center fielder, calls off the younger McCrane, that's Mason in right center, and makes the catch for out number one.
0: Looking at the radar, we might get lucky. A little north and south of us, there's some cells that are breaking up. A couple of hours from now, we'll check back in.
1: All right. We'll see where we're at about 7 o'clock local, 8 o'clock back on the East Coast. Where Cam Kozel's at is sitting on the stratosphere. That guy is on another level. 8 homers in his last 11 games. He's hitting at .317 with 20 home runs and 69 runs batted in. We'll see how Petrovic handles him. 1 ball, no strikes to the Arkansas shortstop, who is tied for the 5th most homers in a single season at Arkansas. 11 homers in his last 17 as well. 1-0 from Petrovic. Down low, 2 balls and no strikes. And so far, Petrovic not giving him anything to hit. Redshirt sophomore, 6'5", 235 out of Cypress, Texas, is Petrovic. Just 3 pitches to the arsenal, fastball, slider, changeup, but he uses all of them extremely effectively. 2-0 to Kozel. Way outside, 3-0, and so far Cam Kozel hasn't even sniffed a pitch to hit. Can't blame him after the way he's hit here in Hoover. 3 home runs in 2 games.
0: All at least 420 feet.
1: 450 to dead center was the last one that broke the speaker out beyond center field. 3-0. get the over strike from Petrovic, 3-1. Just had the commissioner of the SEC, Greg Sankey, on with us. Asked him if he noticed that the speaker got broken. He was like, oh, no, I didn't. I saw the home run.
0: He'll send the invoice.
1: Yeah, the invoice to Arkansas. Dave Van Horn's attention. I'm sure he'll gladly pay it. A 3-1 from Petrovic. Laced back up the middle into center field for a base hit, and Cam Kozel just keeps right on raking. That's now a hit in 19 of his last 24 games for Kozel. And who else but the first base hit of the game going to Cam Kozel. Ryder Helfrich at the plate with one on and one out of the first. So Alex Petrovic, just among the many really talented arms that we've seen from Auburn this week and all season. Started with Jake Marciano, Jackson Sanders tag-teaming the win over LSU 3-1 back on Wednesday as Helfrich climbs in for the right-hand side. Righty-righty matchup begins, and the pitch is low and away. One ball, no strikes to Ryder Helfrich. Then yesterday, it was Andreas Alvarez and LJ Cormier who were the duo that put away Texas A&M in their debut here in Hoover, and now it's Petrovic, and Auburn's got a whole host of other arms in the bullpen ready to be unleashed. The 1-0. Swung on and missed. A massive cut from Ryder Helfrich, and he comes up empty. One ball and one strike, but the Auburn ERA dipping now under 3.5, 3.48. Way, way in front is the best ERA in the SEC. No one other else is lower than 4. The 1-1. Helfrich swings and lasers one to straightaway center. Carter back, has it tracked, makes the catch. And that is out number 2. And while Ryder Helfrich does create the second out of the first inning, that's a good sign for Ryder Helfrich, who's been mired in a big slump, not only this week in Hoover, but just all time at Hoover. He's 0 for 8 now this week, 1 for 16 in this event with 5 strikeouts, but a very hard hit ball. We talked to the head hog, Dave Van Horn, before this game about Ryder's struggles. He says he's just trying to force the issue too much. He just needs to swing freely, and hopefully things will turn around for him and the Razorback. Zach Stewart up with 1 on and 2 out of the first. Here's the pitch. Big wave and a miss. He was way in front of that slide piece from Petrovic. It's nothing at 1. Stewart, great day on Wednesday against Tennessee. 2 homers. 0 for 5, 5 strikeouts yesterday against Texas. Yin and Yang, 0-1. Healthy cut and a miss there as he chased another slider in the dirt. And it's nothing at 2. And so far, he's looking like the latter versus the former for the Razorback right fielder in the cleanup spot. Just those golden locks poking out of that cardinal red helmet as he awaits an 0-2 from Petrovic. And he takes it a little bit outside. 1 ball and 2 strikes. No challenge there from Auburn. The catcher today, Lucas Steele. Chase Frelick is in the lineup as the DH, but giving his knees a breather after 2 games in 3 days behind the dish. A nod for Petrovic and the 1-2 to Stewart. He is fouled right back to the screen. We'll do it again. Steele is the catcher, third to first. Eric Guevara, Brandon McCrane, Chris Rembert, Ethan Bingaman. Left to right of the outfield, Bub Terrell, Bristol Carter, Mason McCrane. Lucas Steele behind the dish for Alex Petrovic, who is trying to fight through this 1-2 count to Zach Stewart. A tip of the cap, and the leg comes forward. Here's the pitch, down and in. 2 balls and 2 strikes. To Zach Stewart. The infield shifted on the left-handed hitting Stewart, one of 5 lefties in this lineup to face the righty. 3 men in the right side of the infield, the second baseman Rembert well deep and right. 2-2 coming. Going in again, 3 balls and 2 strikes, draws a cheer from the third base dugout, which the visiting Arkansas Razorbacks are occupying. So the count full, first full count, and that means Cam Kozel will take off on the pitch. Petrovic steadies himself, not paying Kozel an inch of attention. 3-2. Runner goes. Swing and a miss. He pulls out another nasty slider, and Alex Petrovic strands Cam Kozel at first with a big-time strikeout, his 75th of the season, and that puts up a scoreless top of the first for Arkansas, something they are not accustomed to having this week here in Hoover. We go to the bottom of the first. Auburn coming to the plate when we come back on the SEC Radio Network.
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1: The Auburn Tigers in their first SEC Tournament semifinals since 2003. Facing off of the Arkansas Razorbacks, no score as we go to the bottom of the first. Cooper Dossett on the bump to face off with the top three in the Tigers' nine. Rempert, Frelick, and Bingaman as Dossett delivers from the third base side of the bump. And it's upstairs to Chris Rempert. One ball, no strikes. Rempert has hit in 11 straight games. Had a really good series against Arkansas in the regular season. Went 5-for-13 with three RBIs. Dossett wheels the glove over his head and fires home, and the 1-0 is fouled back to the net. One ball, one strike. These two teams did meet in the regular season. Auburn took 2-of-3 from Arkansas at Plainsman Park as part of them winning six of their final seven SEC series. Made the Tigers scorching hot coming here into Hoover. Dossett standing third base side of the rubber. Here's the pitch. Runs in and almost nicks the front left shoulder of Rembert. Two balls into one strike. The right-hander Cooper, 6'2", 210 redshirt junior from Springdale, Arkansas, making his first career start despite being a fourth-year Razorback. Starts with his front left foot pointed at the plate, then brings it parallel to the bump. 2-1 pitch, scorched foul to the top of the netting behind home, and it's two balls and two strikes.
22: Wouldn't expect him to go long. Only one outing all year has gone more than an inning. That was 2 1/3. He threw only 36 pitches to get seven outs at Missouri State in the March.
1: And one inning and a third, I believe, at Florida as well, but he's a very much a one-inning guy. 2-2 pitch. Lasered our direction, just off to our right. Rob Joyce had extended his right arm, just begging for the baseball to come into our booth. It has gotten perilously close several times this week, but alas, it has not entered. 2-2 on Chris Rembert as Dossett turns his shoulders back and forth, rocking his body as he gets the sign from Ryder Helfrich behind the plate. Now pulls that black glove over his helmet, delivers, and a swing and a miss. A great slider of Cooper Dossett's liking strikes out Chris Rembert, and that's the 16th strikeout of the year for Dossett, and it's one down here in the first. For Dossett, no record ERA of 7.90, 14th appearance. Now 14 innings, has struck out 16 to 10 walks, batters hitting .224 against him, and now he has to face the feared Chase Frelick with 14 homers on his ledger. One of four lefties, three true lefties and a switch hitter in Lucas Steele to face the righty Dossett. The pitch in two, Chase Frelick is way down low. One ball and no strikes. The Tigers with mainly the same lineup as yesterday, just Lucas Steele inserted into the lineup. And they removed Taylor Belza, who was the DH yesterday. A 1-0 from Dossett. Too high, two balls and no strikes.
22: It's funny, Frelick was 0 for ABS for 16 innings. He got the last two right, including the game ender, and everyone went wild. And Butch Thompson joked afterwards he was going to pull Frelick because of it. It's the DH today.
1: Now he's not behind the plate. It's up to Lucas Steele to make those calls. 2-0 pitch. Frelick swings and bounces one to second base, deep in shallow right field. It's scooped up by Souza, and he whips it to first for out number two. Yeah, Butch Thompson, ever the lighthearted coach, not actually going to pull Chase Frelick, but he was 0 for, I think, 5 or 6 on ABS challenges. In the first 16 innings, and he got the last two right, including we had our first ever walk-off ABS challenge overturn that ended the game between Auburn and Texas A&M yesterday. As Ethan Bingaman stands in with two down in the first, no score, Arkansas and Auburn. Bingaman with that wide-open stance on the right-hand side as he now pulls his feet center in the box and takes a first pitch strike, nothing at one.
22: When he got the one right to end the eighth inning, you would have thought, mind you, it was a 7-0 game, you would have thought he hit a go-ahead home run in the ninth.
1: They thought they won the College World Series. Dossett stares into Helfrich with his body torqued toward the plate, now pulls it back third base side and comes home. And there's strike two. Fastball zipped in there at 95. Dossett's got some velocity to him. Generally hangs out in the lower 90s, 90, 92, but can get it up to 96, in fact. Dave Van Horn just starting him as one of the many Razorbacks that he will employ out of the bullpen in the carousel against Auburn. 0-2 pitch, too high. One ball, two strikes, grazed above that blue Auburn lettering encased in white on the orange jersey tops for the Tigers. One ball and two strikes, the count. As Bingaman starts with the open stance once more, back of the righty batter's box. And a 1-2 pitch. In the dirt, checked up. Did he go around? No. Our first base umpire, Clint Fagan, says no dice. And it's two balls and two strikes. Told you, Ryder Helfrich's behind the plate. Third to first for Arkansas. TJ Pompey, Camp Kozel, Nolan Souza, Reese Robinette. Left to right of the outfield, same as always, Ruiz, New, and Stewart. As Dossett steadies in for a 2-2 offering. And it's upstairs, three balls and two strikes. So a full count to Ethan Bingaman with two down to the first base is clear. Bingaman, the All-SEC second teamer and a freshman team selection. Tigers fans cheering on Bingaman, hoping for a two-strike knock. Here's the pitch from Dossett. Fisted foul off to the right. He'll stay alive. There is a healthy dose of both Auburn Tigers and Arkansas Razorback fans here in attendance. Greg Sankey said that it sounded like they were going to announce about 11,500, maybe 12,000 here today. He has the numbers.
22: So he would know.
1: Take his word. Yeah, he would know. Great to have the commissioner on, as always. We do every year here in Hoover. Great conversation with him. 3-2. Swing and a miss. Elevated fastball at 95. And Bingaman couldn't catch up to it. Cooper Dossett registers a 1-2-3 first with a couple of Ks as he sets down the Tigers in order. We're scoreless through one here in Hoover as we go to the second on the SEC Radio Network.
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7: In the SEC, it just means more. But what is it exactly? It's the fans, the students, the traditions, the legends. It's passion to celebrate deeper, reach farther, think smarter, make an impact off the field. It's that intangible thing that happens when 16 schools raise the bar as one. Because in the SEC, it just means more.
1: Second inning coming up between Arkansas and Auburn for the right to face the Georgia Bulldogs for the SEC Tournament Championship game tomorrow afternoon. David Conrob joins with you. Wyatt Kopelman is standing by in our SEC Radio Network studios. Did a great job with our Mercedes-Benz post-game show and a lot to handle with Greg Sankey with us for more than 10 minutes. Appreciate the commissioner's time as well. And then he recapped the first game, a thriller that saw Georgia retaliate from a 6-0 hole, one of the deepest comebacks we've ever seen here at the SEC tournament. Not the biggest, but I think the third or fourth biggest.
22: Tied for the fourth largest. The only one's larger. 2 years ago, LSU was down 8-0 against South Carolina. 2019 in the championship game, Vandy was down 9-1 and then won 11-10. Largest comeback back to 06
0: Georgia was down 9-0 and beat South Carolina 16-10.
1: Hear a trend there. Georgia Bulldogs come back here in Hoover. See how they do tomorrow against either Arkansas or Auburn. 5, 6, and 7 do up against Alex Petrovic as TJ Pompey stands in, the third baseman, and shows bunt. Pulls back a little late, though, as our home plate umpire called a strike. And TJ Pompey says, "I pulled back in time." He was thinking about challenging. Our home plate umpire pulled his mask off. He did challenge. No, Auburn challenged. They called a strike, though, I thought. Why is Auburn challenging?
0: That had to have been a mistake. That had to have been an Arkansas challenged.
1: Somebody challenged, and it is a strike. I'm not quite sure who, but it is a strike, nothing at one. The umpire did rule a strike, it looked like initially. 0-1. Pompey takes, that's low. 1-1. Well, nobody lost a challenge according to the video board, so it might have been a... I'm not sure. I'm confused. 1-1 pitch. Up and in. 2-1. Auburn must have... No, Arkansas did lose a challenge. So Arkansas challenged the strike call. They just took one off the board. So the Hogs 0-1 today. So there we go. The batter, TJ Pompey, challenged the strike call and lost. So that is our 94th challenge. 53 overturned here in now 14 games here at Hoover. 2-1 pitch. Pompey with a hefty cut and a miss. 2-2. Boy, Petrovic just pours in the strikes. His fastball will not get that far up in velocity, low 90s, and he's got a slider and a changeup to keep you off balance as he works very briskly. 2-2 upstairs to TJ Pompey. That bore right across that Cardinal Red Arkansas lettering in a slanted font on those gray jersey tops and bottoms for Arkansas. Cardinal Red hats as well for the Razorbacks. 3-2. Tap or foul, third base side. TJ Pompey stays alive. No score. Top of the second. Arkansas and Auburn. Nobody on, nobody out. SEC Tournament semifinals for the right to take on the top-seeded regular season champion Georgia Bulldogs. Beat Florida 8-7 in the first semi. Now a 3-2 from Petrovic. Is lifted high in the air through the hazy clouds into left field. Terrell tracking in. Brandon McCrane will relent as Bub Terrell makes the catch. And that is out number one here to start the second inning.
0: That's one of my favorite developments of the week. No matter how deep the fly ball is to left, the shortstop, Brandon McCrane, he's going to go after it. I mean, that ball was 20 feet short of the warning track. That's a routine fly ball to left, and Brandon McCrane is sprinting out there.
1: Yeah, he and Cam Kozel both do it for Arkansas as well. As we get Nolan Souza, the second baseman, to the plate, and Auburn will shift three men to the right side of the infield to handle the pull-hitting Nolan Souza. First pitch to Souza is waved at and missed. Nothing at one. Just some kind of raindrop coming to the booth. But I don't know if it's a raindrop or we have a leak in here. Looks like there is some water coming down from right above us. The 0-1. We can watch that with our gear. Misses low. 1-1. Had a massive drop of water come right down near my scorebook. It missed, but I felt it. We'll monitor that as the evening goes along. The 1-1 pitch. Souza takes. It's outside. 2-1. So Petrovic, really good season. Started the year incredible. Won 5 of his last 6 decisions. So he ended the year really good as well. But he was the first pitcher since 2018 to start the year 3-0 with 3 starts of 5 or more innings for Auburn. 2-1. On the outside corner, 2-2. Got his first career start in the SEC against Missouri. And what did he do? Career high 7 2/3. Which is the most by an Auburn starter in 3 years. And he just kept right on grooving throughout the year. 2-2. Swing and a miss. Pitch in the dirt. Tag applied by Lucas Steele. And there's 2 down here in the second. That is strikeout number 2 for Petrovic. They call him Petro. That's his nickname. Butch Thompson, the biggest thing he said about this sophomore, you can't rattle him. You can't affect him. He says it's an unbelievable skill that he has to just be completely unfazed on the mound. Here's Mike Anew with 2 down, and the base is clear of the second. First pitch. Swing and miss. Oh, way out in front of that slider was Mike Anew. And it's 0-2. The time to get Alex Petrovic is in the first inning. After that, he really settles in. Arkansas was unable to score the one-out base runner Cam Kozel in the first frame. So We'll see how Petrovic continues to feel into this outing as he misses away one ball and one strike. He gave up a couple of runs in the first inning to both Florida and Oklahoma. After that, though, he was lights out. 1-1 pitch. Chopper third base side, charging in and fielding on the in-between hop as Guevara whips it across the diamond in time, and the inning is over. Great play by Eric Guevara, the third baseman, member of the All-SEC defensive team, and he showed why right there. 1-2-3 in the second, go the Arkansas Razorbacks as we go to the bottom of the second. No score between the Hogs and the Tigers on the SEC Radio Network.
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1: Middle third for the Auburn Tigers, set to face Cooper Dossett, who worked a 1-2-3 first on just 16 pitches, starting with Eric Guevara, who made a sparkling defensive play to end the second inning, and he rifles one off the top of the net, headed first base side, and then ricochets towards the foul line halfway up the right field line. It's nothing at one. You know what they say, Rob, you make a really nice defensive play to end the frame, you have a good hit to start the bottom of the frame. We'll see if that holds true with Guevara, who tucks his feet way in that backhanded back of the right-handed batter's box and then juts forward as he chops one deep in the hole at short. Kozel fields it cleanly. One hopper over to first and dug out of there by Robinette for out number one. Well, that ball was hit on the screws by Guevara, and Cam Kozel just laid back and let that one come to him and made the play. He made that look as easy as a routine ground ball. One out here in the second inning. And that brings up Bub Terrell, who has a hit in 17 of his last 18 games, but just 2-for-9 here in Hoover. The 304 hitting left fielder will stand in from the left side. That back left foot on the white line of the back of the lefty batter's box. Dossett deliver. And the first pitch is shot in the air to right center field. Stewart turns, looks up. It is into the trees. Bub Terrell unloads for his sixth home run in the month of May, his 16th of the season, and Auburn strikes first in the semis. 414 feet, 109 miles per hour off the bat. Bub Terrell, hello.
22: Well, you knew he had to homer at some point. He'd homered in seven consecutive weekends to end the regular season. Hadn't homered yet. He was due.
1: He certainly was. Now 18 of his last 19 games, he has homered. 1-0 Auburn here in the second. It's Brandon McCrane's turn. That one's down low, one ball and no strikes. Auburn has been extremely homer happy. They have now homered in 9 straight SEC tournament games. And they now have 44 homers in their last 23 games. 1-0. Bounces in, two balls and no strikes. That is 19 of their last 23 games they've homered in as well. But 44 homers in 23 games for Auburn after, I think it was 29 in their first 34.
22: Yeah, there's basically like pre-April Auburn, which was very light in power. And then post-April Auburn, all they do is hit home runs.
1: Yeah. 2-0 to Brandon McCrane now. Lifted in the air. Same spot. Will it be the same result? No, this one will be held as Zach Stewart goes to the warning track and runs it down. Four out number two. Boy, that one was cracked pretty well as well by Brandon McCrane. But it was held in this cavernous Hoover Met. And there's two down now for the younger Mason McCrane.
22: I mean, this is very unofficial. There have been 39 home runs this week. I feel like 38 of them had been at least 410 feet. There's been like two where it's like, maybe, possibly. And the rest are just no doubters off the bat, it seems.
1: There's been some juice.

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2: But McCrane was able to stay with it. It remains 0-2.
3: Come on, base.
2: Dossett's been pretty efficient and consistent since the early days of March, only allowed a run in four of his last 11 outings. Just allowed one here to Bub Terrell on the home run. The 0-2 drilled to short, picked up and slung to first by the third baseman TJ Pompey with the shift in effect. And Pompey retires Mason McCrane to end the second inning, but not before Auburn strikes first in the semifinal. It's the Tigers 1, the Razorbacks nothing as we go to the third on the SEC Radio Network.
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2: Two innings in the books. Auburn up 1-0 on Arkansas. As we head to the third, David Kahn, Rob Joyce with you. Wyatt Copeman of the SEC Radio Network Studios. 8-9-1, due up for Arkansas. Carter Rutenbar, Reese Robinette, and then back to the top of the order with Damian Ruiz to face Alex Petrovic. So, Rob, this game is a pretty simple storyline. It's the hottest hitting team in the SEC versus the best pitching team in the SEC. And yet so far, Auburn's been the one doing the hitting. Bub Terrell smacks one off of Cooper Dossett back in the bottom of the second.
6: Arkansas had come in 6 home runs in 2 games. I mean, Auburn had 4 in 2 games, now 5-3. And that's been the one source of offense for both of these teams is they've relied heavily on the long ball this week. Now, Auburn in particular, when you only give up one run in 2 games, you don't need a whole lot of runs. Yeah. But that's what we expected. This is a team that coming in, their ERA was more than half a run better than the next best team in the SEC.
2: Yeah, it's been pretty impressive what Auburn's been able to do on the mound as Carter Rutenbar takes the first pitch for a strike on the outer edge, nothing at one. The numbers this week in Hoover are astounding. 18 innings, 1 run, 6 hits, 19 Ks, 8 walks coming into today as Arkansas is challenging the strike call here. They lost their first challenge, and it is a ball, so Arkansas wins that one. So it's now 1-0 on Rutenbar, so the Hogs are 1-1 for 2 on ABS challenges, but 4 pitchers used by Auburn so far in 2 games. The 1-0. That's in there for a strike, and it's now 1-1. The ERA for Auburn's pitching this week, 0.50. And an average of just over 100, 0.107. As the 1-1 pitch misses low and in, 2 balls and 1 strike to Carter Rutenbar. That is just otherworldly when you think about the level of hitting that we've seen this week. Rob just mentioned that's our 39th home run from Bub Terrell. As the 2-1 is into the knees for a called strike, 2-2. So you think about that, and you think about the fact that Auburn has held down 2 teams in LSU and Texas A&M. A&M a much more potent hitting team than LSU, but still, the Tigers can swing it. And the Auburn Tigers held them in check. 2-2. Missing low. 3 balls and 2 strikes. That essentially ended LSU's season. Won't officially be over until the selection committee doesn't put them in the field of 64, but it's a matter of time now. Same for, we think, the Vanderbilt Commodores. 3-2 pitch. In tight ball 4. A walk to the 8-hole hitting Carter Rutenbar. And the leadoff man is on for Arkansas for the first time today to bring up Reese Robinette. By the way, we should mention D1 Baseball released a new field of 64 today.

0: And there were a couple of updates that benefit the SEC. First off, Florida was input into the top eight, so they'll be a top eight national seed according to the projections for D1 baseball. And Arkansas is now a host as the number 15 overall seed, jumping Mississippi State. First pitch to Robinette. This is low, one ball, no strikes. So if that were to hold true, the SEC would get 12 teams in because Kentucky is projected in as one of the last four in, the 62nd team into the field, according to D1 Baseball. And they would have 12 teams in, and eight of them would be hosts. Throw back to first. One ball, no strikes. Also, there was a shift for Auburn as well. The Tigers moved into the number five national seed, hip-hopping Texas, who moved out of the sixth spot. It would be another banner year for the SEC, leading the conference in total bids and number of hosts, as they have done in the past few years. 1-0. Zipped in for a strike from Petrovic. One ball, one strike. We talked to Greg Sankey about that as well. He was very pleased to hear that new field of 64 projection come out benefiting the Southeastern Conference. He's very proud of all the work that all of these teams have done, including Arkansas and Florida, to better their stakes here this week in Hoover. The 1-1. Robinette swings and coils one foul towards the Allen Pate press box. Look out, section 210. That one was on the line and some fans ducked out of the way. It's 1-2 on Robinette. One on and nobody out, top three. Auburn 1, Arkansas nothing. They tug the infield over to the right side now with two strikes on Robinette. The second baseman Rempert in shallow right field. Petrovic's 1-2. He swung through and fouled into the glove of Lucas Steele. Out number one. Third strikeout for Petrovic as he continues to pour in that low 90s fastball with a little bit of movement. And it was just enough to evade the bat mostly of Reese Robinette for out number one here in the third as we go to the top of the order with Damian Ruiz. The Hogs, as we mentioned, arguably the hottest team in the league right now, winning 12 of their last 16, including four straight. The pitch. Ruiz shows bunt, plops it down third base side. It's tugging the line and then skids across into foul territory. Great effort there by Damian Ruiz. He was trying to bunt himself aboard. But it's nothing at one on Ruiz. And the biggest reason for Arkansas turning on that winning streak, the four games in a row, is we talked about it with Dave Van Horn in the pregame show, is they have scored early and often. 37 runs in the four-game winning streak. 23 of them have come in the first three innings. That was after Dave Van Horn challenged his team following the Game 1 loss to Kentucky in the last series of the regular season when they lost 4-3. He said, guys, that was a waste of 3 hours of our time. We need to score earlier. We need to get the offense going earlier, and the Razorbacks have responded in kind. Snap back over to first. Diving in quickly is Rutenbaum. Not necessarily a big threat to steal 2 of 3 on the year. Asked him about that. He was really pleased to see the response from his team was Dave Van Horn. So that game against Kentucky took years off his life. 0-1. Ruiz takes above the letters. One ball and one strike. But he said he's really proud of the way his team has responded, especially this week here in Hoover. They've, according to D1 Baseball, worked themselves into the top 16 hosting field. Another check on Rutenbar first. That one a bit closer. Rutenbar took an extra inch away, and Petrovic didn't like it. Snapped it over that way.
1: And not only have they played well, they've dealt with adversity.
0: They have. Cujillo Aloy going out. First game, broke his hamate bone on the swing as the 1-1 is down in the dirt. Two balls into one strike. And then yesterday, Hunter Dietz took a 105 comebacker off the bat of Casey Borba. Off his right ankle. He had to exit the game in the first inning. That's the ace for the Razorbacks. Now, good news for Arkansas faithful that are listening to this broadcast who haven't heard it yet. No break, no fracture. They x-rayed him here at the Hoover Met. They have those machines. He avoided the worst. 2-1. Ruiz pokes one foul right behind him. And it's two balls and two strikes. Now, his ankle is rightfully swollen, but his leg is healing according to Dave Van Horn. And they just want to rest him up, get him healthy, and he wants to get a normal week of work in for Hunter Dietz ahead of his start in the regionals on Friday, where he hopes it'll be at home. 2-2. Swing and a miss. Down to an E goes Damian Ruiz as Petrovic puts him away with a nasty slider. Two away here in the third. Fourth strikeout for Petrovic. So 2-2 Two down now for Cam Kozel, who has been scorching hot this week here in Hoover. Already has a single today. That makes him 5-for-8 in this event with 3 homers. Owns the longest homer hit this week, 449, that hit off the speaker in dead center. The pitch. Kozel takes in the dirt, 1-0-0. You'll remember from his first at-bat in the first inning, Petrovic didn't give him anything to hit for the first 3 pitches, then had to get the over strike, then had to put one over the plate, and Kozel deposited it into center field. 1-0. Outside. 2-0-0. That was borderline at best. Auburn Crown wanted a strike, and it's 2-0-0. Runner on with 2 down in the top of the third. Hogs trail the Tigers by 1. 2-0 to Kozel. Inside, 3-0-0. Dave Van Horn said he'd never seen a ball hit that far at this event. Cam Kozel not the first Razorback to hit one 450 this year. Cujillo Aloy also hit one there as well, as the 3-0 is in their first strike, I think. We have an Auburn challenge. I think they called it a ball. And it is a ball. So that'll be ball 4. Called it a ball initially. Auburn challenged. Auburn loses their first challenge of the day. So we're up to 96 challenges, nearing that 100 mark, 54 overturned. And Kozel will work himself aboard with a 2-out walk. Second walk of the inning issued by Petrovic. That'll send up Ryder Helfrich, who stung a ball to straightaway center in the first inning. 2-on with 2-out in the third. First pitch, he takes it right down the pipe for a strike, nothing at 1. Helfrich hit very well against Auburn in the regular season. 5-for-11 with 3 homers. Hoping a reunion with the Tigers will spark the bat for Helfrich. 0-1. Checked up there on a breaking ball that clicked into the inner half for a strike, nothing at 2. Kozel at first, Rutenbar at second. Neither really being held on. Helfrich's behind, nothing at 2. Petrovic staring in, leaning that head over his body. Now pulls it towards his chest, rocks back and forth and fires. 0-2, a cut and a miss. The slider befuddles Ryder Helfrich yet again. He goes down swinging to give Alex Petrovic a handful of K's through 3 innings. He has kept the Razorbacks scoreless through the first 3 innings, which nobody has done in Hoover so far. Auburn leads 1-0 as we go to the bottom of the third, with a look to add on to their lead on the SEC Radio Network.
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0: Leads 1-0 on the heels of Bump Terrell's solo home run in the bottom of the second, and that let us take flight with our first home run of the game, presented by Southwest Airlines. the official airline of the SEC. Arkansas will head into the bullpen for the first time today of what we think will probably be a slew of times. They go to their relief corps as Cooper Dossett's day is done. He faced just seven batters, but he was pretty effective in those seven batters. 27 pitches, 18 for strikes. Just gave up the one run on the home run to Bub Terrell. Two innings, two strikeouts, no walks. And he'll cede way to James DeKramer. The 6'1", 205 redshirt sophomore from Phoenix, Arizona, transferred to Arkansas via Oregon State, will make his second appearance this week here in Hoover. He'll face 8-9-1 in the Arkansas 9. That's Lucas Steele, Bristol Carter, Chris Rembert, as Dossett sits down after two pitches, or two innings. First pitch is upstairs to Lucas Steele. One ball and no strikes. DeKramer, 0-1, 12th appearance, 9th out of the pen, a 3.93 ERA, 18 and a third inning, 16 walks to 5 Ks. The pitch to Steele, clocks in for a strike, one ball, one strike. Batter's hitting 292 against DeKramer. As he stands, third base side of the rubber, and delivers. Pitch outside, two balls and one strike. DeKramer pitched in the opener for Arkansas on Wednesday against Tennessee. 2 1/3, two hits, just one run. Season high, 4 Ks on 39 pitches. 2-1 pitch. Steele fouls it off the chest protector of Ryder Helfrich. And it's two balls and two strikes. Fastball, slider, change up the arsenal for DeKramer. The 2-2 is Plickberg. And Steele smacks it into right center field. Long run for Stewart and knew they won't get there. Stewart cuts it off before the warning track. Digging for second is Lucas Steele. The throw is cut off, and it's a stand-up double for Lucas Steele to start off the bottom of the third. Boy, that ball was absolutely hit on the screws by Steele in his first appearance here at Hoover, and he deposited it into right center field for a leadoff double.
1: I mean, the buttons that Butch Thompson's pressed this week have largely worked. Yesterday, he gave the second start all year to Taylor Belza. He rewards him with a single in his first at-bat. He comes around to score. Today, Lucas Steele gets somewhat spot start behind the plate. Chase Fralick gets the day off, at least defensively, and there you go, leadoff double.
0: Start number 23 of the year for Lucas Steele. Game 34 as the Auburn Tigers clap their hands and Bristol Carter lays one down to the mound. Picked up by DeKramer. He sidearm slings it over to first in time. But the sacrifice works perfectly as the 9-0 hitter Bristol Carter does his job. Sacrifice 1-3 in your scorebook for the first out of the third inning. And Lucas Steele is now 90 feet away from doubling up Auburn's lead.
1: That's an important bunt because the man at the plate, Chris Rembert, he's an all-conference first-teamer. He bunted yesterday. Afterwards, Butch Thompson said he's an all-conference first-teamer. If he's willing to lay down a bunt, anyone should be able to lay down a bunt on this team.
0: And Bristol Carter certainly was. The infield tugged in all the way around for Arkansas, trying to cut down that run. As that one's a slow roller to first, picked up by Robinette as he tags the white bag secondarily. First hit the green bag, which is the runner's bag. Now hit the white bag, which is his bag, and there's two away. So the unfortunate news for Auburn is the potential for Chris Rembert to drive him in didn't work out. Arkansas pulled the infield in, and despite it being a slow roller, it was hit too much, or hit with a little too much velocity for the runner at third, Lucas Steele, to try and score. It's a three unassisted for out number two, and Chase Fralick is now in the dish, and they're going to put him on. Understandably so, Chase Fralick has been on a heater. He's been on base now 8 straight times and has 7 homers in his last 10 games. Their intentional walk, if that's the first intentional walk we've seen, at least we have seen, you and I, this week here in Hoover. There may have been some in the day session, I'm not sure. I don't think so, though. And that sets the stage for Ethan Bingaman now. Runners at the corners, and they pull a very heavy shift to the left side of the infield on Bingaman, the right-handed hitter. Second baseman Souza is playing nearly up the middle. Here's the pitch. Bingaman leans out of the way of one that was at his helmet. And that draws the ire of the Auburn crowd that is here in droves in Hoover, 1-0.
1: There's been a lot of talk this week about the Auburn crowd, and we talked a little yesterday.
0: And now here comes Matt Hobbs, the eighth-year pitching coach, to talk with James DeKramer.
1: We've talked a little bit this week about how Auburn baseball in general is kind of starting to get a little more national attention, and it's odd that it's not getting more. Well, kind of seems like it's building on the plains as well, as there's been a lot of chatter about how good the Auburn crowds have been and how much they've grown. I mean, they were in the Super Regionals last year. This week, Butch Thompson said, yeah, we should have been in Omaha last year, frankly.
0: Yeah.
1: And they're certainly a favorite to go again here this year. And kind of the swell of support that they're starting to get more and more of on the home side. Because, frankly, that's more important than the national. Who cares if someone in Arkansas or Missouri or wherever. When people in, you know, on the plains are starting to get behind Auburn baseball, then you got something. And we saw it last night. The crowd was great.
0: It was. And also, you've seen it all season at Plainsman Park. They actually have started doing home tailgates out beyond Plainsman Park in the outfield, where they've put up a video board and let fans watch the game beyond the park. So if you can't get a ticket into the game, you can still be there. They have food, drink, food trucks. It's a great time to be an Auburn Tigers fan and enjoy a ball game at Plainsman Park, whether you're in the stadium or out. 1-0 to Bingaman. Steps in there for a strike, 1-1 to the Auburn first baseman, who went deep yesterday against A&M. He, along with Mason McCrane, left the yard. Tigers have hit two homers in each of their games here in Hoover. One today. 1-1. That's into the knees for a strike. Bingaman doesn't like it. Doesn't want a challenge, though. Both teams down to two challenges left. We're still in the early stages of this game. And a 1-0 lead for Auburn. He looked at the dugout, begging to be able to challenge. But Butch Thompson said no. Lightning flashes across. The 1-2 is tap foul. Third base side into the Arkansas dugout. It ping-pongs down. And it stays 1-2. There was a massive flash of lightning that hit off to our left beyond the left field wall. We'll monitor that as the situation continues. We did have a one-hour rain delay in the first semifinal before we concluded Georgia and Florida. Another 1-2 from DeKramer. Bingaman taps it foul off of the ground, then his front left forearm, and then it deadens in the dirt in front of home plate. He'll stay alive at 1-2.
1: That was a very different rain delay. It was a hard downpour that I think took everyone by surprise for a good 4 minutes. So it was really only an hour, because that's how long it took them to basically drain the field. This, you know, this is a different type of rain delay if we get one here. Lightning is a, you know, whole different animal.
0: Yeah, you have to clear the stadium, in fact. The Kramer size in the 1-2. Down low, 2-2. If there's lightning in the area, it's an automatic 30-minute delay within a certain radius. I believe it's 8 miles of the stadium. It's the 30-minute delay, and every time it flashes within that radius, it's another 30-minute delay. The timer resets, and all the patrons have to leave the ballpark and then come back in. So it's a much lengthier respite if there's a lightning issue here. 2-2. Bingaman checked up his swing. Doesn't matter. He went around. Foul tips it into the glove of Helfrich, and that is out number 3 here in the third inning. First strikeout of the day for James DeKramer as he avoids danger in the third inning with runners at the corners and 2 outs, and he keeps Auburn to just a 1-0 lead as we're a third of the way through this semifinal between the Razorbacks and the Tigers. Rob Joyce has the play-by-play for the middle innings when we come back on the SEC Radio Network.
7: Why do we love SEC football? Because no matter the venue or the rivalry, it's the ultimate hang. Fans of every flavor, good-natured trash talk with a side of andouille. Yes! But according to Johnsonville and the Harris poll, 71% of Americans hang out less than they used to. Why? Could it be that rivalries off the field are tearing us apart? Is it crazy to think a sausage-fueled tailgate party could unite us all? Can't hurt. Keep it juicy out there. Johnsonville, official sausage of the SEC.
8: Welcome back to Yeah, That's a Pepper Thing. First up, we've got Harrison wrapping his Dr. Pepper in a tiny quilt so it feels at home. Oh. Oh, how tender. That's a Pepper Thing. And over to Becca, who's whispering affirmations to her can.
9: You're sweet. 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
8: 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It's not a science thing, but it's a Pepper Thing. Why do they all do it? All for that sweet, delicious, truly one-of-a-kind taste of Dr. Pepper. It's a Pepper Thing.
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1: Top of the fourth here in Hoover. Auburn A solo home run in the second inning from Bub Terrell is the lone run of the game to this point, as Alex Petrovic, the Tiger starter, is out there for his fourth inning of work. First pitch to Zach Stewart, the right fielder. Is an off-speed pitch at 76 taken for strike one. Stewart, last weekend in the regular season series and then into Wednesday's opener, red hot. Red hot. And he has not touched a baseball since, almost literally. He's 0 for his last six with six strikeouts. And he's very quickly down, no balls and two strikes here to Petrovic. Shift is on for the left-hander. It's Petrovic. Comes to his set, kicks, fires, up and in. The fastball at 91. And it's a ball and two strikes. Just one hit for Arkansas to this point. Second batter of the game, Camden Kozel, single to center. Otherwise, a couple of walks in the third. The only base runners Petrovic has allowed. Swing and a miss. And Stewart's woes continue. That is six Ks for Petrovic. And the only thing that's gone wrong today for Auburn is on the throw around, it went into right field. So here's the third baseman, TJ Pompey. Fly to left his first time up as the clouds continue to ominously stroll by. Obviously, we are continuing to play baseball. It's not raining. First pitch to the third baseman. He squares to bunt, drops down a beauty down the third base side. The catcher steal up with it, and he's not going to throw. About 12 feet right to the edge of the dirt and the grass in the third base side. A perfectly placed bunt single for TJ Pompey. And that is the second Arkansas hit here in the top of the fourth. One away, runner on first now for Nolan Souza. Struck out swinging his first time up. We spoke to Nolan last night. Good conversation with the second baseman. Pompey takes off first pitch. Pitch is high. Throw on down to second. He's in safely with a head first dive. TJ Pompey is team best 17th stolen base on the year. A bunt single and a stolen base. And Arkansas is in business here on the top of the fourth. Down 1-0. Souza. Primary second baseman since SEC play began. The 1-0 wave and a miss. Petrovic pulled the string, and Souza was way out in front of it, a ball and a strike. Has reached safely in nine straight. He's 3-for-8 coming in this week. Make it 3-for-9 with his 0-for-1 here today. That's runner at second with one out. Turned to second at a cursory throw over, even though Pompey was already standing on the bag.
0: Really enjoyed your conversation with Nolan Souza last night. Purely because of the emotion that he showed. I mean, this Razorback team, like every single player on their team is just full of emotion and just loves to show it.
1: Here's a fly ball to left field and deep. On his horse is Terrell to the warning track. He looks up, he jumps, and he made the catch to rob the home run. He takes off the cap and gets a well-deserved standing O as he keeps Auburn in front 1-0. He also took some of the covering on that left field wall with him, and he's going to leave left field umpire Eddie Newsome with the job to figure out a way. Well, Eddie Newsome's going, well, I can't fix this. Someone else needs to come fix this. That is far and away. Maybe the tournament's good hands play brought to you by Allstate. You're in good hands.
0: Well, they figured out who needs to go fix it. There is someone who is running hastily out into the left field corner from the grounds crew to try and go fix this. Also, Rob, I fear weather is on the way. Fans are starting to exit the Hoover Mat right now.
1: Also, the clouds that are rolling in beyond home plate. There's dark in center field, and then there's dark behind home plate.
0: Oh, yeah, it's very dark. Menacing, almost. They are holding the game for now because one of the members of the Dirt Guys is going out there to try and fix the, we'll call it the tapestry. That has been pulled down.
1: That is now sitting on partially on the dirt. You can't play.
0: You can't, yeah.
1: With that.
0: The stadium has lost a... some of its decoration. But Bub Terrell, my goodness, what a catch. He timed that absolutely perfectly. There is an art to robbing a home run. It is not just luck. There's a little bit of luck. But there is an art to robbing a home run, and Bub Terrell has studied that masterfully.
1: And he had the wherewithal to come down with it and immediately get the ball in, because Pompey has a lot of speed at second, and he didn't have a chance to tag from second to third. Well, now they're... That is part of the wall in left field that was actually open when we got here on Monday. That's how you can get your assorted grounds crew machinery in through from left field.
0: Yes.
1: So of all the places, that's probably not a
11: bullshit.
1: Bad one?
11: Testies, 1-2 testies.
1: There's two members, well, the ground screws had a day, thrust into action. Again, I don't think anyone expected the first weather delay, because normally when you have weather in the forecast, you know, you kind of see the ground screw lined up, ready to go with the tarp. They had to sprint from left field all the way to the right field side of things to get the tarp out. And then obviously you're not expecting a home run robbery to take down the tapestry on the left field side. It looks like they did a good job. It's not as smooth as it was 3 minutes ago. However, it is good enough to play. So there's now two outs here in the top of the fourth. It remains 1-0 Auburn. Here's Mike Anew, the center fielder. He's 0-1 with a ground out. After a leadoff strikeout, Pompey, a bunt single and a stolen base on the next pitch. He's at second. Long look back at second. First pitch from Petrovic is a breaking ball. The knees 0-1. Mike Anew from Mechanicsburg, PA. The 0-1. Fastball this time at the knees, 0-2. It's Fiji heritage. Micah is spelled M-A-I-K-A. And New is N-I-U.
0: Rob, I'm no meteorologist, but I think they're trying to get through this fourth inning and the tarp's coming on the field. The dirt guys are in the first base camera well.
1: Yeah, they're ready to go. The 0-2 is a check swing off the knob of the bat. They appeal. Actually, that might have hit New.
0: Yeah, I thought it did it at first glance. We don't know if it hit the end of the knob of the bat, and they're actually going to say it did hit it.
1: So, the appeal by home plate umpire Jason Bradley down to first proved important, because if they'd have ruled that a swing, it'd be a foul ball. And Auburn's going to challenge.
0: Makes sense.
1: I mean, we had a pretty good view of it, because he's a right-handed batter. He's basically looking at us. I mean, these check swing calls, you know, they can be 50-50. That one didn't seem too obvious. But now it's up to the folks in Birmingham.
0: And this review better be quick, because we can see the rain flying in from over the third base side of the Hoover Met. And it is big, dark, and menacing.
1: Yeah, as cool as the Bump Terrell catch was, the five-minute delay that ensued, it really didn't come at a great time.
0: That looks like it went off the bat, actually, on first glance of our replay up here on the SEC network feed that we're getting.
1: It didn't make a noise.
0: Yeah, that's
1: at least
0: why
1: not,
0: I thought it was
1: not that we
0: him.
1: Heard. Obviously, you know, Jason Bradley's going to hear. He's a lot closer to the batter than we are.
0: Yeah, they're zooming in on it, and it's very close. If it hit off the bat, it's off of the slimmer part of the bat.
1: Just above the hands.
0: Just above the hands, yeah. And the initial call was hit by pitch. They need definitive evidence to prove that it didn't. Here comes the call. Okay.
1: Foul ball. Okay. So Auburn. So just like ABS challenges, they're two separate sets of challenges, but you get basically as many challenges as you want until you get two wrong. So basically Auburn still has two challenges to get wrong before they lose them. This incredibly, wildly dark cloud. At least we can see the end of the cloud. It's over us. I don't know how on earth there's no rain being dumped down on us. Biblically, to be perfectly honest. Alas. We're fine for now. There also has not been any lightning in this wildly, just the darkest of gray clouds that you could possibly see while the sun is still out. Still a little bit of a delay as I believe New took off his elbow guard and all of his assorted accessories, so we needed to put them back on. It's an 0-2 count here with two outs in the top of the fourth. Swing and a miss, strike three. Well, that was a fairly eventful top of the fourth that only saw a bunt single and a stolen base, but we had a home run robbery at the end. It's no runs, a hit, one left. We've played 3.5, and the score remains thanks to Bub Terrell. Auburn 1, Arkansas 0. We'll see if we play baseball on the other side of this timeout on the SEC Radio Network.
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1: Well, the baseball gods, at least Mother Nature, I should say, waited for the top of the inning to end, because as soon as we went to break, the grounds crew put the tarp on the field, and the tarp has barely been on, and it is raining. And it is coming down... not quite as hard as it was when we had our first delay in game one, but it's not a light shower. So, welcome to Rain Delay Theater for the second time. Now here is a bolt of lightning. Oh, so, hey, boy. We're going to be here at least 30 minutes.
0: Yep.
1: In that time, we could probably pause 10 seconds for station ID on the SEC Radio Network.

0: Rob Joyce, David Kahn with you here in Hoover. Wyatt Kopelman, he's earning his paycheck today in the SEC Radio Network studios. It is the bottom of the fourth. Auburn 1, Arkansas nothing. We are in our second weather delay of the day. There was exactly a 60-minute weather delay in Game 1. That, frankly, turned the tide of the game. Florida was up on Georgia in the seventh inning. Bulldogs up to bat. Exactly 60 minutes later, Bulldogs came out swinging and wound up winning it in the bottom of the eighth and then hanging on at the top of the ninth to advance to its first SEC tournament championship in 27 years, 1989, whatever.
1: Yeah, 27 years.
0: 37 years.
1: 37 years.
0: We're dating ourselves. So, in game two, it'll be Auburn trying to make it to the first time since 1998 when they won it, or Arkansas, who has been more recently, but still 2021. It's been a five-year wait. So what we're going to do, as the rain continues to pour down, and we are starting to get rained on a little bit, so we're going to go back to our rain delay programming, and we will be back with updates as to whenever this storm cell hopefully passes through, and we'll continue to play baseball here tonight as, again, 1-0 Auburn in a weather delay. We go back to our rain delay programming here in Hoover.
2: We had a wonderful flyover to start the ball game, and the pilots and their families being announced to the crowd. They're out behind home plate. Well, that was a big dang plane that flew over the Hoover Met earlier today.
3: It burned a few gallons of gas on the flyover, that's for sure.
2: And a new pitcher for Arkansas as we go to the bottom of the sixth, Lyle Lockhart, 6'3", 220-pound grad student, lefty from Friendswood, Texas, takes over now. 14th appearance on the year, just his second as a reliever. He's 3-2 with a 4.26 earned run average. 50 and two-thirds innings of work, giving up 25 runs. All but one of them have been earned, allowing 41 hits. He's walked 16, struck out 60. Opponents hitting 218 against him. Costu goes an inning and a third. A hit, no runs, no walks, no strikeouts. Lockhart
3: was pretty good against Georgia.
2: Yeah.
3: How about almost perfect?
2: Got the start against the Dogs, and very nearly enjoyed a seven-inning perfect game.
3: At six, and he had two outs and two strikes and gave up a little dribbler between the hole at third and short. And Jalen Battles, who's played one heck of a defensive game today for Arkansas at shortstop, he did his darndest to get the perfect game. It would have been like the old Derek Jeter leaping into the outfield throw against your body type play. And unfortunately for Lockhart's sake, on the very next batter, he gave up a two-run homer, and that was all she wrote. But still, that was as good as he's pitched all year. And right now, it bears repeating. For Arkansas, they're trying to shrink the game and turn it over to Kevin Copps, who, what do you know, is throwing out there in left center field in the Razorback bullpen. So, this inning, potentially, all of a sudden, that much more important for Tennessee, because if you trail when Copps comes in, typically that means you can go ahead and just move on to the next one.
2: You're compounding your problems.
3: And unfortunately for Tennessee, the next one would mean a loss in the championship game and a very disappointing drive back to Knoxville to get ready for a regional. Russell, Lipsius, and Beck due up to face Lockhart. The lefty fires to the righty, Russell, and it misses upstairs. Russell, strikeout of either variety today. He was caught looking in the first, swung and missed on strike three in the third. He lines this one foul, left of third, 1-1. Russell has caught fire late in the week. 4 for his last 8 coming into today's game after he started the week, 1 of 8. Tennessee's offense has exploded this week, and they've had really good pitching, too. 1-1 misses outside. The Balls were so incensed by that 3-2 controversial loss to Alabama in 11 innings. They promptly run-ruled Mississippi State 12-2 in 8 and shut out Alabama 11-0 in 7. Russell flies this one weakly to left center. making the call is the center fielder, Franklin. He's got it, and there's one down. So Tennessee avenges the loss to Alabama. Had to work for it yesterday, though, in the semifinal win over Florida 4-0. But it bears repeating, all week they have surrendered just 5 runs. And until yesterday, they had not played a 9-inning game. 11 innings, and then an 8-inning and a 7-inning run rule victory. Gave up a run in the 8th to Mississippi State, and then back-to-back shutouts. Sipping in is Lipsius. He fouls one toward his own dugout, pulled it well out in front to Lefty, who is 1-for-2 today, had a base hit in the 4th inning. 3-1 here in the bottom of the 6th. Arkansas protecting a 2-run advantage as the pitch misses low from Lockhart. Dave Van Horn speaking to the media after Lockhart's gem of an outing against Georgia. Said, you know, he's been coming, but they didn't quite expect to get as much out of him as they got against the Dogs, but that's part of it. Swing and a miss here on the 1-1 slider, and it's 1-2. Lockhart wears number 18, graduate transfer, came in from Houston. As a two-way player, has been exclusively used as a pitcher in Fayetteville. From the wind, the 1-2, misses low, count even. Wind continues to howl out to right field now, and the infield plays for a pull. You've got the shortstop battles directly behind the second base bag, maybe even to the right of second slightly. 2-2 pitch, fastball cut on and missed. Good pitch that time from Lockhart. Lipsius down on strikes, and there's two away for Beck.
2: That is the 6th strikeout recorded by the Hogs staff today. I think he hit 91 on the gun with that fastball kind of tailing up and away from Lipsius. And 2 gone now here in the bottom of the 6th.
3: Tennessee scored their run with back-to-back 2-out base hits in the 1st. They've got Beck at the plate. He's now 3-for-18 for the week in Hoover. From the right side, he takes well upstairs for ball 1. Ex-sophomore from Hazel Green, Alabama. Awaits the pitch from the lefty Lockhart. Bullseye for strike 1.
2: North Alabama. Not too far from the Alabama-Tennessee border.
3: Into the wind goes Lockhart. This ball sent well foul, but playable. There's a ton of foul ground here. Behind the bag and foul at first. It is caught by Smith, and the balls go quickly and quietly in the 6th inning. So we played 6 in the championship game. Arkansas, the regular season champs, on top of the 2-seed Tennessee. 3-1 our score in Hoover. Back after this on the SEC Radio Network.
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0: New pitcher for Tennessee as we move on to the seventh inning. Kirby Connell takes over, 5'10", 190. Sophomore lefty from Blacksburg, South Carolina. 25 appearances now on the year. That puts him second on the Tennessee staff. All of them coming from the bullpen. He's 1-1 with a couple of saves, a 2.88 ERA. 40 and two-thirds innings of work, allowing 41 hits, giving up 18 runs. 13 have been earned. And Phil Brehm, how about these numbers? 39 strikeouts and 40 and two-thirds innings against a grand total of 2 walks.
1: That'll get it done. Terrific arm. Terrific mustache, too. Well-groomed mustache. He's put a lot of care into it. Now he's got to put a lot of care into retiring these Razorbacks with a 3-1 lead for Arkansas. First pitch, Casey Opitz is in there for a strike.
0: He pitched the seventh and final inning against Alabama. Vols shut him out 11-0 earlier.
1: Connell works from the wine. This ball chopped foul. It'll take a couple of hops and skip into the Arkansas dugout. Nothing in two.
0: Mabry went two-thirds of an inning. No hits, no runs, no walks, no strikeouts, and one-hit batter.
1: Time called briefly by Opitz. He's back in. Here's the 0-2. Over but high. Ball one. You threw me a curveball there on Connell. He said Blacksburg. I said in my mind, okay, Virginia. Nope. This ball hit in the air, playable in left. Russell, staring through his shades into the sun, makes the catch. And Opitz retired. Of course, you can't say Blacksburg, Virginia without thinking of the Beamer family. And we'll have a Beamer on the SEC sidelines in the fall. Yep. Shane Beamer at South Carolina. Josh Heupel. Era will begin in Knoxville this fall. Here's Battles, who's 1-for-2. Darn near stepped out of the batter's box. He was taking that one. And I think he actually asked for time, and it wasn't given, because Dave Van Horn said as much. The next pitch is crushed. High into the air, deep towards left. Goodbye. Battles said, you won't give me time? Fine. Taste this. As he clobbered that ball. And he knew it the second he left his bat. The wind didn't matter. And it's 4-1 Arkansas.
0: Wound up in the Razorbacks bullpen. His fifth home run of the year. 39th RBI. That is number 92 for the Razorbacks this season. Who needs timeout?
1: Well, they are calling the hogs for sure. As we talked about the Tennessee fans that made the trip, it's drivable from Fayetteville, too, as a swing and a foul back by Gregory. Nothing and one.
0: Correct myself, that's his 40th RBI, his second of the day.
1: He had the RBI base hit in the fifth. But that ball was smoked. Breaking ball, misses low, and it's 1-1.
0: Well, I will say, in fairness, the wind has died down for the most part, but it absolutely did not matter in the least on that ball.
1: Those flags are still blowing in just a wee bit, not like they were earlier today by any means. Here's the 1-1 pitch looked at for strike two. Arkansas now with a 3-run lead, drawing ever closer to a potential first SEC tournament title. Lefty-lefty, the 1-2. Hit on the ground towards second. Glove there by Ferguson. He's up and throwing for out number two. And what a exclamation point, David Crane, it would be for the Arkansas Razorbacks, who became only the second team since the conference season was expanded to 30 games to win all 10 of their series, to then culminate with a tournament championship. Here's Goodhart, big shift on the infield for the left-handed batting left fielder for the Razorbacks, and he looks at a strike. Goodhart, sack fly for his 35th RBI back in the fifth. That was the third and final run for the Razorbacks. Quickly behind nothing and two. Connell trying to bounce back after giving up the bomb. Next pitch, Breaker, low and away, ball one. Working quickly, this ball grounded foul, wide of first.
0: And some of our listeners, one of our affiliates actually up in Huntsville, Steve Moulton with some info on that big dang plane that flew over.
1: The 1-2 with two out. Misses low, fortunately. It wasn't strike three. You can give your info.
0: Plane on the flyover, a Boeing KC-135 Stratotanker.
1: It was a tank.
0: Yeah.
1: It was a flying tank. I can confirm that. Here's the ball grounded weakly towards first. Going to be a tough play. Fielded by Lipsius. Makes the flip to a covering Connell, who will step on the bag. But the inning ends, but not before. Arkansas extends the lead. Jalen Battles with a solo shot. We've played 6.5. It is time to stretch here at the Met. 4-1 Razorbacks over Tennessee on the SEC Radio Network.
2: You're listening to Rain Delay coverage here at the 2026 SEC Baseball Tournament. As live today in Hoover, we are in the bottom of the fourth of the second semifinal. Auburn leads Arkansas 1-0. We're in a weather delay. There is significant weather in the area. It's not just rain. There is also lightning. So we are in extended rain delay coverage. We'll be back with updates as soon as we know more. For now, more coverage of prior SEC baseball championship games.
0: Bill Brame had warned Tennessee as best he could, and the Vols just didn't listen. Arkansas goes to the bullpen to start the bottom of the seventh, and they go to the SEC Pitcher of the Year, Kevin Copps. 6 foot, 200-pound senior right-hander from Sugar Land, Texas. His 28th appearance, that's number one on the staff. He's 10-0. He's got 9 saves. Been a part of 3 shutouts. His ERA, a minute 0.71. He's worked 63 and a third innings. He's allowed 33 hits. He's given up a grand total of 5 runs. He has issued 15 walks against 102 strikeouts. Opponents somehow have managed to hit 151 against him to this point. He's on to pitch the final 3 innings if he can. He's done it before. That's not unusual for Mr. Copps.
1: And he's only got 30 pitches of work in thus far this week. So he's, by his standards, ready to go. Through 30 pitches on Thursday to close down the Hogs' 6-4 win over Vanderbilt. That was over 3 innings. So he's on for another 3-inning save. 4-1. Hogs lead. Here's Durke. Looks at a strike. The pitch that has made Copps famous is somewhere between a slider and a cutter. And it is murder on just about anyone that faces it. It has sort of a gyro spin. Copps said that himself. Gives it some downward movement. He also has a traditional curveball. He throws it on 0-1, puts it in the dirt, ball one. He defies the traditional role. He's not a closer. He's just a finisher. Righty-lefty here. This ball hit hard into the air and right. Backing up is Gregory, and it's gone! Durke not impressed by the SEC Pitcher of the Year. Arkansas still leads 4-2, but the folks in orange are buzzing.
0: I will say this. If you keep looking down the stat sheet, that is the third home run now. Copps has surrendered, and that one was mashed into the Tennessee bullpen behind the right field fence. He went down and got it and knew it the moment it left his bat.
1: This is as close to a 50-50 crowd as you'll see. And Arkansas folks were yelling awful loud when Copps came in. That changed quickly. We'll see how he responds. He breaks off that cutter to Pavloni, who's 0-for-1 with a walk. It's a strike. 4-2 now. No outs in the seventh. Swing and a miss. That pitch just disappears.
0: It looks really good for the hitter for a long time, and then it doesn't.
1: Now, Tennessee did manage to get a run off Copps in the series finale on Sunday. They lost that game by a run. Maybe they learned something. Now, swinging a foul back, still nothing in two. I will say this, David. They certainly got plenty of looks at it. Copps went three innings on Friday, 3 2/3 on Sunday. Both one-run Razorback wins, but he threw 125 pitches against Tennessee over those two outings. Check swing, doesn't matter. Called strike three as Pavloni down on strikes, and there's one away. With David Crane, Phil Brame here at the Hoover Met, Dan Courts in the studio. Championship game, the SEC tournament. Bottom of the seventh as this pitch misses well upstairs, almost clipped the lid of Liam Spence, the Vol shortstop, who bats with bases empty, one down. Arkansas 4, Tennessee 2. But the Vols just took the SEC Pitcher of the Year deep, and it's now 1-1. Copps snaps off that cutter for strike one. Spence taking. Spence 1-for-3 today. Wallace guards the line at third. The pitch, low, ball two. Tennessee with the top of their order, ready to bat here, one down. Next pitch is there, and that one opens. Made a good pitch, great, by just slightly moving his glove up and to the left. And that pitch that was almost low and away is strike two. 2-2 pitch. Easy take here on a curve in the dirt. The count's going to run full. The payoff pitch. Got him. Swinging. And it looked ugly. Two down. As Copps retires two straight balls via the strikeout after giving up the tater to Durke.
0: Eight strikeouts now for the Arkansas staff. Wiggins with five, Lockhart one, and now Copps with two here in the seventh.
1: Here's Ferguson. First pitch, in there for a strike. Max Ferguson has homered once this week. He, of course, hit the walk-off bomb in Knoxville. That was not off Kevin Copps. He didn't pitch in the middle game of the series. Next pitch misses outside. Close pitch. Arkansas fans did not like that call. It's 1-1. Tennessee's second baseman is 0-for-3 today. From the left side, he awaits. Takes a pitch, inner half of the plate for strike two, and he turns to look at his own dugout.
0: If it was me, I would be asking for help at that point.
1: I think it was a mixture of that and frustration with the call. The 1-2 pitch comes inside, almost hit him. Sort of leaped back out of the way, did Ferguson, and it's 2-2. So Copps, relatively fresh by his standards. Again, he has gotten quite used to pitching twice in a weekend, and here's repeating, threw 120 pitches over two appearances in Knoxville. The pitch hit hard up the middle, and the inning stays alive. Ferguson, a ground ball that bounces through, and a two-out, two-strike base knock. The seventh of the day for Tennessee brings up Rucker, who is the tying run with two down in the seventh. That, the curveball, that was not the slider cutter.
0: That pitch looked not just up in the zone, but way up in the zone. Looked like he kind of had to swing up at it.

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5: Championship game of the 2021 SEC Baseball Tournament. Tennessee, the two seed, has out-hit the top seed from Arkansas 7-5, but it's the Razorbacks who lead 4-2, each team scoring once in the seventh inning. We start the eighth with a new pitcher for Tennessee, the 5th arm of the day for the Vols. It's number 28, Elijah Pleasants, 6'5 junior from Clarksville, Tennessee. Pleasants on to face 2, 3, and 4 in the Razorback order. His numbers on the year, 2-1 with a 3.57 ERA, 15th appearance. All but two have been in relief. 22 2/3, opponents hitting 271 against him. 13 strikeouts, 6 walks. Pleasants on in relief for Tennessee as David Crane will take us through the rest of the ballgame.
6: All right, Phil. A good one, just like we expected. Coming into this championship Sunday afternoon, the division champs, Arkansas from the west, Tennessee from the east. Razorbacks were the regular season champions. They fell behind 1-0. Tennessee scored a run in the first. Hogs got 3 in the fifth. Each team with a run in the seventh. 4-2 as we go to the eighth. Caden Wallace, Charlie Welch, Christian Franklin will start it for the Razorbacks as Elijah Pleasants becomes the fifth pitcher of the afternoon used by the Big Orange. Wallace will start it. First pitch swinging, foul ball up in this direction, but up and over our heads out of play. It's 0-1. Wallace, nothing out of three, a strikeout and two flyouts. His day at the plate. The wind and the pitch hit him. Fastball came up and in and plunked him. Second hit batter by the Tennessee pitching staff today. And even with cops on the mound, Razorbacks would love some insurance. It was a 3-run lead. It's now 2. Charlie Welch will stand in. 1-for-2. He walked in the first, singled in the fourth. He fouled out in the sixth. Stretch by the righty. And the pitch. Taken low, ball one. Wallace edges away from first. And the 1-0 pitch. Right through there for a called strike. And it's 1-1. You mentioned the rain delay. The only real delay of the tournament coming between games.
5: Hence why they played the ninth inning of that game at warp speed with the rain just pelting down.
6: The 1-1. Swing, ground ball up the middle. Base hit into center field. Wallace turns second, heads for third. Throw there is not in time. They're on the corners with nobody out here in the top of the eighth inning. And during the break, the extra break between games, SEC Network TV able to show one of the SEC storied programs, and it was on LSU and Skip Bertman. Really, really good stuff. Those are

0: really well done. And we'll have a pinch runner now for the Hogs.
1: Sorry, Dave. The chance to watch all these games on the network has been fantastic across all the sports. But some of the other ancillary programming that gets put out, whether it's the update shows or those documentaries, A+, is that might be all for Elijah Pleasance.
0: Ethan Bates is going to pinch run now, and
1: Tennessee does have double barrel action in their bullpen, too.
0: Tony Vitello on his way to the mound, and they got so many great stories for the SEC storied. I got to go to Starkville earlier this year for a game and walk through the plaza right out in front, see Will Clark and all. I think he was part of one of the stories. We all know it. We see it daily. The SEC does just about everything right. And they figured this thing out in a lot of ways. Pitching change for the Vols as they try to keep it a 4-2 ball game. We're back to Hoover after this on the SEC Radio Network.
2: And if you want to grab a snack, grab a Farm Rich snack. 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Feel free to do the same. You can find Farm Rich in the freezer aisle. This next one goes out to all the cheese lovers out there.
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1: The parade of arms continues for Tennessee. Vols trying to keep this to a 4-2 game, top eight, but the Razorbacks with men on the corners. In comes number 32, Sean Hundley, senior right-hander from Mount Juliet, Tennessee, just outside of Nashville. Hundley, 30th appearance, all in relief, 7-4 with 7 saves, ERA of 2.70. Opponents hitting 205 against him in over 60 innings. He has 60 strikeouts to go along with 10 walks. So Hundley on in relief as Arkansas threatening to double their advantage. They lead 4-2. Wallace with great speed at first, who was hit by a pitch. Welch with a second base knock, and now he has been lifted.
0: Ethan Bates pinch running now at first, and this is Hundley's third appearance of the week. He's 0-1, a 1.8 ERA. 5 innings so far here at the tournament. 4 hits, a run, it was earned, no walks, and a strikeout. Christian Franklin going to stand in. Looking to add to the Arkansas 4-2 lead here in the top of the 8th inning. Franklin 0-2, a fly out, a strikeout, and a walk. Wallace at third, Bates at first. Nobody out, and a throw to first as Bates diving back to the bag. Righty on the hill, righty at the plate. The stretch and the pitch. Took something off, got it over for a strike, 0-1. 4 runs, 6 hits, no errors for Arkansas. 2 runs on 7 hits and no errors for Tennessee as we play the top half of inning number 8. The 0-1 down and away. Evens it at a ball and a strike. Pleasance didn't record an out. Gave up a hit and hit a batter. So both men aboard belong to him. Stretch and the 1-1. Taken low. 2 balls and a strike. Hogs with the cleanup hitter at the plate. The heart of the order, but this order is so good top to bottom. You don't get a break anywhere. Bluff to first, bluff to third. But nobody fooled and no throw made. Hundley looks into Pavloni for the sign. He's got it. Stretching the 2-1. Swing and a foul back out of play. 2-2.
5: Gave his numbers. Hundley averages exactly a strikeout per inning. Goes without saying. Nobody out. Men at the corners. Strikeout is what he is trying to dial up here.
0: 2-2 the count, the stretch, and a quick throw to first. Bates dives back in there. Hogs led it 3-1. It's 4-2 now. They try to get some insurance back. The 2-2. Swung on and missed. He struck him out. Strikeout number 5 for the Tennessee staff now. Heflin had 4 as the starter. And that's a big first out here in the 8th inning. Robert Moore steps to the plate. 0-2, a ground out, a pop-up. He was hit by a pitch his last time up, but now a pitch away from potentially getting out of trouble here in the top of the 8th inning if you're Sean Hundley. The right-hander comes set. Here's the pitch. Letter high strike on the outer half, and it's 0-1.
5: Tennessee has already turned one double play here today. If they're going to do another one, they would appreciate a ball hit pretty hard because you've got a quick pinch runner in Bates, and Moore's got great speed at the plate as well.
0: Stretch, and the 0-1 just misses. And it's even one ball and one strike. Left-hand hitter digs in at the plate. The righty on the mound stretches and deals the 1-1. Swing, ground ball, foul, line of first. And Hundley ahead in the count, a ball and two strikes. More activity in the Tennessee bullpen. Movement out in the Arkansas pen, but nobody throwing at the moment. One ball, two strikes, one out, runners first and third. And time called at the plate. Everybody ready to go now as Hundley stretches and throws to first.
5: Another right-hander, Jason Rackers, fourth-year junior, loosening up for Tennessee.
0: A ball and two strikes to Moore. Stretching the pitch. Swing and a foul back. It stays a ball and two strikes. Shadows just now starting to creep into foul territory on the third base side. But the majority of the playing surface still bathed in sunshine. Here's another 1-2 pitch. Swing and a high pop foul ground down the left field line, but it is curving out of play. 6 or 7 rows up into the seats.
5: Playing surface that we always remark, you go out there, lay down, and have a nice summer nap. And drains so well, considering the amount of rain we got on Wednesday. And then also, the games Friday moved up.
0: Mm-hmm.
5: Friday night, we had an absolute gully washer. And you'd had no idea when we showed up on Saturday.
0: It'll be another 1-2 pitch to Robert Moore, but after another throw to first. Chases Bates back to the bag. Now, grounds crew, again, it's all part of
5: the machine
0: story, yeah. Everybody does a wonderful job making this tournament run seamlessly. Stretching the 1-2 pitch. Swung on, foul tipped. Just got a piece of it, and Pavloni couldn't hold it. And it stays a ball and two strikes.
5: When you watch Robert Moore play, and then you find out the backstory that, yeah, his dad's a career baseball guy, a GM in the big leagues, it all makes sense. just the way he plays. He does the little things like that, being able to swing defensively with two strikes.
0: Another 1-2 pitch swung on, fouled out of play down the left side. Heads up, youngsters. And oldsters. Still a ball and two strikes. Righty-lefty matchup as the battle continues. Another 1-2 pitch instead. Another throw to first. Bates dives back in safely. Right-hander gets the sign. Here's another 1-2 pitch. Swing, ground ball out to second. Glove by Ferguson. He goes to second for one. No chance to turn two. And a run will score. That ball not hit sharply enough. Nor was it in the right spot to be able to turn two.
5: No, and Ferguson did the right thing to get the lead runner just in the case that, I don't know, Moore tripped over his own 2 feet trying to get to first. That was the only hope Tennessee had of trying to turn two, is pulling Ferguson, the second baseman, so far into the hole. Wallace, again, hit leadoff hit batter, treat it the same as a leadoff walk. It somehow always comes around to bite you, as Tennessee has now paid for David. A leadoff walk was the kickstart of that big fifth inning for Arkansas. And now a big reason why they've been able to tally another one here in the eighth is we're going to go to review, I guess, to see the play at second. Although cameras are on Tony Vitello, and perhaps Tennessee, maybe just to make a point, is going to point out of, you know, did the slide into second. Was that by the book? Tennessee, of course, had a win taken away against Alabama when a bases loaded situation like that. Looking at the replay, that looks textbook.
0: Tony Vitello came out and asked Tony Walsh to go to the monitor. They get the force out at second as Caden Wallace scores to make it 5-2. That run charge to Pleasants. You got Moore, the runner at first, picking up the RBI on that fielder's choice.
5: Now, the only argument for Tennessee I see is this. Bates, by, I would say, a bit of a stretch, maybe he went through the bag. You're not supposed to go past second base, if you will. Review over.
0: And they will say out at second.
5: And Vitello out of the dugout to say, no. That wasn't what I asked you to review. And Tony Walsh, who has been around the block a time or two, he's a veteran up, gives Vitello an explanation for which he is satisfied and heads towards the dugout.
0: I think Tony came out and pointed at second and said out, which I think everybody knew that. Then Vitello wanted to know, well, what about the runner at first? And so he is still there with two down in the inning. And Cullen Smith standing in. He's 0 for 2. Throw to first. Fairly close play, but Moore back in there. Ground out in the second. Walked and scored in the fifth. And he hit into the inning-ending double play in the sixth. Stretch by Hundley. And another throw to first, and even closer that time. Bud Moore just beats the wrap. That was a fastball over there from Hundley that time. Tagged him on the helmet, but the hand was there. Another throw over just for good measure. 5-2 Arkansas here in the top of the eighth. Stretch by Hundley, and another throw to first. Fairly close that time. And the Hog fans grow weary.
5: in Tennessee's defense, Moore's one of the guys you probably do need to keep tabs on for Arkansas.
0: Stretching the pitch. Swing, fly ball, well hit to right. Back going back, looks up, it is gone. A two-run rocket shot out of here. And the Razorbacks lead it 7-2. Smith's ninth home run of the season. RBIs 29 and 30. And that one got out of here in a hurry. As Tony Vitello on his way to the mound, and that's going to do it for Sean Hundley. I always wonder, you pay so much attention to a base runner. Does it cost you against the hitter? Never know. Pitching change for Tennessee in the eighth as Arkansas opens up a five-run lead. 7-2, back to Hoover after this on the SEC Radio Network.
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5: Jason Rackers in for Tennessee. Rackers trying to get the final out of the top of the eighth as Arkansas, as they have so often this year, their offense finds a way and they typically can find a way late. Three runs in the fifth, a run in the seventh, and now three more in the eighth. It is 7-2, Razorbacks over the Vols. Rackers, a right-hander, fourth-year junior, 6'7", 225 out of Jefferson City, Missouri. His numbers on the year, if I can find them. There we go. Seventh appearance, fourth in relief. He's 1-1 with a 2.89 ERA, striking out 10 and walking 2 in 9.1 innings of work as Mr. Crane. I think Cullen Smith staking his claim to be tournament MVP. That home run, potentially the icing on the cake for the Razorbacks, but it's his third round tripper of the week.
0: Yep, second of the day for the Hogs. They lead it 7-2. Rackers' first pitch misses. And it's 1-0 to Casey Opitz, who's 1-for-3 on the afternoon. Singleton scored in the fifth. The ground out, a fly out on either side of those trips. The wide end, the pitch. Swinging a high pop down the left field line. Everybody chasing, but nobody will get to it as it lands up against the protective netting. And it's a ball and a strike. Close the book on Hundley. Two-thirds of an inning, a hit, a run. It was earned. No walks and a strikeout. The wind and the 1-1 delivery. Down and in to the lefty, and it's 2-1. Pleasant didn't record an out. Gave up a hit. Charged for two runs. Both earned. No walks, no strikeouts, and a hit batter. 2-1. Misses away. And it's three balls and a strike. You just can never relax against the Razorbacks. The 3-1, big swing and a miss. And it's full now, three balls and two strikes. Two long balls today. Gives them 93 on the year. Payoff pitch. swing. Fly ball down the left field line. Russell chasing into foul territory, but he won't catch up to it. Razorbacks will go home for a regional. If they can win it, they'll play a super regional. They win that, they go to Omaha, so they very easily will surpass 100 home runs this year. Another 3-2. Swung on, ground ball out to second. Glove by Spence, the shortstop. His throw to first in time. Four out number three. Razorbacks, though, tack on three runs here in the eighth inning. They do it on two hits. No errors and nobody left on base. We'll head to the bottom of the eighth. It's now Arkansas 7, Tennessee 2 on the SEC Radio Network.
7: You're listening to rain delay coverage here at the 2026 SEC Baseball Tournament. As live today in Hoover, we are in the bottom of the fourth of the second semifinal. Auburn leads Arkansas 1-0. We're in a weather delay. There is significant weather in the area. It's not just rain. There is also lightning. So we are in extended rain delay coverage. We'll be back with updates as soon as we know more. For now, more coverage of prior SEC Baseball Championship games.
5: Before we start the bottom of the ninth, some bookkeeping for you. Webb stays in the game for Arkansas to play left field. Cade Wallace moves back to his natural right field position as defensive substitution. Jacob Nesbitt in at third base. The Arkansas Razorbacks, who with SEC Pitcher of the Year, Kevin Copps on the hill, and a five-run lead. Barring a baseball miracle to end all baseball miracles, are three outs away from their first ever SEC Tournament Championship.
0: Bottom third of the Tennessee order due up, and we will start with a pinch hitter for the Big Orange. Jordan Beck due up, but it's going to be Christian Scott to get a swing of the bat here. First pitch from Copps in there for a strike. And it's 0-1. Scott hitting .293, no homers, 5 RBIs on the year. Stretching the pitch. On the outside corner, and it's nothing and two. Cop sets at the letters, and the 0-2. Swing and a foul back. Stays no balls and two strikes. Lefty at the plate, the righty on the hill, and another 0-2. High and away. One ball and two strikes to count. Durke in the on-deck circle, and Pavloni, the nine-hole hitter, also due up in the inning. The pitch swung on and rolled foul by the Tennessee dugout. And it stays a ball and two strikes. Stretch and the 1-2 swung on, foul tipped into Opitz's glove for strike three. Third strikeout for Copps, ninth of the day by the Arkansas staff. And here's Durke. 1-for-2, he walked in the second, he flew out in the fourth. Solo homer in the seventh inning off of Kevin Copps. That made it a 4-2 game. Pitch. Swing and a ground ball right side. Smith's got it. Underhands to Copps. And they're two down. Razorback fans come to their feet. As Tennessee down to its final out. And another pinch hitter for the Vols, Kyle Booker will get a swing of the bat here in the ninth. Booker, a .298 hitter with a homer, 10 RBIs. Pitch, big swing and a foul tip at home plate, 0-1. Two outs, base is empty. Bottom of the ninth, and Arkansas leads it 7-2. The stretch by Copps. And the pitch. Fast strike on the outer half, and it's 0-2. The stretch by the righty. And the 0-2. Lined into right field for a base hit. So the ball's not done yet. Pinch hit single for Booker. Extends it. Nine hits now for Tennessee. Fourth off of Copps. And back to the top of the order. Here's Liam Spence. 1-for-4 with a single, a couple of strikeouts, and a ground out. Right-hand hitter stands in. The stretch by Copps. And the pitch. Right through there for a called strike. It's 0-1. Stretch by Copps, 0-1 pitch. Off speed, missed a little bit high, and it's 1-1. Hog fans ready to celebrate. The 1-1 pitch. Swung on and missed. And it's a ball and two strikes. The stretch by the right-hander. And the 1-2. Fouled out of play. It stays a ball and two strikes. Booker the runner at first with two outs. Tennessee led it 1-0. But Arkansas exploding. The 1-2, swing, fly ball, center field. Franklin drifting to his right, reaches up, he makes the catch, and that'll do it. The celebration begins, and you can call those Hogs champions. The Razorbacks add another trophy here in 2021. The SEC West Division. The SEC regular season, and now the SEC tournament titles, all heading to Fayetteville. Arkansas, a 7-2 win over Tennessee, claiming its first ever SEC tournament championship. They are the undisputed number one team in the country. And they proved it again here this week in Hoover. They were tested along the way, but showed why they have been the consensus number one about the last 2 months. They pounded Georgia in their opener. They beat Kamar Rocker and Vanderbilt. They won a great ball game yesterday over the Ole Miss Rebels 3-2. And after giving up a run in the first inning today, they used the long ball, which they have done repeatedly all season long, and go on to the 7-2 win here this afternoon.
5: It was the appropriate end, given the regular season they had, that Arkansas could finally win one of these SEC tournaments. They brought, again, a lot of really good teams here to Hoover. This team, as good as any. This team, no doubt, with as good a chance as any to give Arkansas a national championship this year. What they have done and what you just ran through, it wasn't just how complete a performances they put together, because make no mistake, these were very complete performances. It was the quality of opposition against which they did it. They took everybody's best shot. Vanderbilt might not have gotten the start they wanted from Kumar Rocker, but they put up a fight. Ole Miss put up one heck of a fight in the semifinals yesterday and today. Tennessee, a couple mistakes on the mound, a couple of missed opportunities offensively early to tally more than just a single run, but that's what Arkansas does. They get enough starting pitching, to let the strength of their team, which is the bullpen and the offense, do its thing. And like you said, for all the teams that get drawn into the Fayetteville Regional tomorrow afternoon,